nomination for the Democratic primary committee race in June. Prosecutors say LaPlaca, former mayor of Lumberton Township, and her husband, Jason Carty, collected signatures for the petition. Those signatures turned out to be fake. And without them, LaPlaca would not have enough valid signatures to qualify her as a candidate. The allegations come several months after LaPlaca pleaded guilty in a DUI case in which she struck a utility pole after picking up her child from

0: last overall, hurt especially by near-bottom rankings for education, health, and safety. Matt Murphy, Fox News.
1: For the second time in just over a year, the Los Angeles Lakers are being sold. Josh Kushner and Bob Iger have agreed to buy the team for $12.5 billion. ESPN first reported that the pair were buying the team. They have been involved in trying to get an expansion team for Las Vegas. I'm Lee Silicera. This is Fox News.
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3: The advisory goes on till noon on Thursday. Could be looking at feels like temps that run up to 110 in the afternoons. Extreme caution outdoors. Some widely scattered storms around tonight. Any storm could be on the gusty side. Otherwise, generally clear, a low of 77. There will be a few pop-up storms Thursday, but the heat, humidity, really the dominant weather story. 97 degrees the high. Heat index levels to 106. Friday, again, maybe a few pop-up storms. Low 77, a high of 98. I'm meteorologist Mark Thibodeau for the Weather Channel, brought to you by Southeastern Cooling on News Talk 103.9.
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Hello, America. Welcome. It is Eric Erickson here across the United States. Delighted to have you with me. The phone number is 877-973-7425. Should you wish to be on the program, I would be delighted to have you. We've got to talk about what happened last night because it was rather significant. The polling hasn't been great in Wisconsin. It had a lot of polls, and they haven't had a lot of high-quality pollsters, but what they had showed Francesca Hong blowing it out of the water. And in particular, the man who actually won last night had dropped out of the race months ago because he didn't think he could win, and he wanted to consolidate the race. And then Tony Evers, the governor of Wisconsin, extremely effective governor, you should note, at least within the Democratic Party. He convinced David Crowley, the Milwaukee executive, county executive or city executive, to get back in the race, and he barely won. Basically, 3,000 votes stand between David Crowley and Francesca Hong, and the polls had Hong blowing it out of the water. Now, I got to say a couple of grown-up things to you guys. I know everybody here is skeptical of the polling, and I get a lot of, why do you even talk about the polling? We talk about the polling because there's no other way to analyze the races. And the problem we're finding is this. The Georgia primary polling wasn't wrong for the Republicans or the Democrats. The Texas primary polling wasn't wrong for the Republicans or the Democrats. And when I say that, I'm really meaning the averages. South Carolina was not wrong. It was, everybody knew going into yesterday's special election in South Carolina for the Senate that Lindsey Graham's sister and Ralph Northam were both going to get into the runoff. That Russell Fry was not. The polling in the Republicans in Wisconsin was not wrong. The polling of the Republicans in Minnesota was not wrong. We've been marked safe from Mike Lindell. The president, by the way, is like batting, he's losing 8-for-8 now on Republican gubernatorial endorsements. Turns out people don't really trust the president's endorsement in the Republican Party for state-level elections. When it goes to Congress, they'll pay attention to him, but not for their state, which is, there's something to be said there. The problem polling

se. Problem is not the polling averages per se. The problem is in Democratic primaries that are disproportionately white. The white people of northern state Democratic primaries are screwing up the polling. Think about where the big polling misses have been thus far. The big polling misses have been in New England, and the big polling misses have been in the upper Midwest states, Michigan and Wisconsin, where the Democratic Party is disproportionately white and progressive. And so the pollsters have oversampled white progressives. How did that happen? You talk to the pollsters. Well, the white progressives are the ones who want to talk to the pollsters the most. And when you look at where Francesca Hong did best, she did best in highly white progressive areas. And she came close. By the way, the progressives are kind of feeling the Republican 2020 issue. There were five USB cards that lacked votes out of Milwaukee. It took them a while last night to count votes in Milwaukee because there were five USB drives that lacked the votes. So, of course, the progressives are now screaming that it was stolen. Likewise, people noticed what Republicans noticed in the 2020 election, that the estimate of what was outstanding changed. Excuse me. The estimates changed because they discovered that some counties had misstated their how many total votes they had outstanding, and that's what changed it. There was no theft. It was innocent estimates, but like in 2020, now the progressives last night are like, they really are stealing it. They really didn't steal it. Well, maybe they did in Milwaukee, but nowhere else. But even so, the fact of the matter is that the Democratic Socialists are feeling emboldened. But also what's wild is the level of targeting that Francesca Hong took from everybody at the end, including the GOP, when it looked like she was going to win. I mean, David Crowley, the guy who ultimately won 4 months ago, suspended his campaign because he didn't think he could beat her, looking at the polling. And the polling was the overrepresentation of white progressives within the Democratic primary. That's what got him. That's what tripped him up. That's why he got out. And when you look at Haley Stevens in Michigan, I mean, she came close to beating Abdul El-Sayed. This fight within the Democratic Party is growing. All of this is to say, I know the tendency of the hardcore true believers. We're going to get to November. It's not going to look good for the GOP. And if the polling averages turn out to be accurate, what's going to happen is that the hardcore partisans are going to say, well, they only matched the polling because the polls were designed to suppress the vote, not to accurately reflect the vote. And there are a lot of people who will believe that. There are, of course, a lot of people who believe that Earth is flat and we never landed on the moon, and they too are wrong. But people who want to believe. What is notable, though, is how badly the polling did get it in these primaries. And we know immediately why the polling got it wrong, and that is because they oversampled white progressives. Because the pollsters who polled made a mistake that the big pollsters no longer make. Patrick Ruffini from Echelon Polling, friend of mine, he has pointed this out repeatedly now for about 10 years. Do you know what the most accurate indicator is now in polling? The most accurate indicator is not whether or not you go to church. It's whether or not you have a college degree. If you're white and you have a college degree, you more likely than not are going to not only vote Democrat, but this is a problem for the GOP in the midterms. You're more likely to vote than people who don't have a college degree. This is the problem that Republicans have in the midterms these days. It used to be that the college-educated voted Republican, and now the college-educated vote Democrat. And college-educated voters turn out more often than non-college-educated voters. If you don't have a college degree, you're going to be working on election day, and you're probably going to forget to do early voting. By the way, early voting, again, that's another problem. David Crowley suspended his campaign 4 months ago. Early voting started over a month ago before he got back in. The early vote disproportionately went to Francesca Hong. Socialists like to vote by mail early, and they like to vote for their progressive candidates. And Crowley hurt himself by dropping out. I think if you're a moderate, or he's a

liberal. He's not a moderate. But if you're a non-socialist Democrat, stop dropping out of the races. The polling could be wrong in your parties. But the problem for the GOP now is this, and this is a big problem for Republicans. College-educated voters turn out in midterms more than non-college-educated voters. And in presidential elections, everybody turns out to vote for president. The president's not on the ballot this time. The working class, they're going to be at work. The college-educated are going to vote. The people who hate the incumbent party the most, the incumbent party of the White House, the ones who hate them the most are the ones most fired up to vote. Those are the progressive Democrats. So Republicans have got to have a strong ground game in every single state of the nation in order to turn out their vote, or they're going to lose. I will tell you, I talked to a couple of prominent Republicans in my state of Georgia, and they tell me that in every single statewide election right now, the Republicans are running behind. In every single statewide election, and they said the overriding issue is that white college-educated voters in the suburbs are voting more and more Democrat, and they are the most fired up to go vote because they're mad at the president, and they're taking it out on every Republican. Republicans in Georgia expect they can win, but understand right now they are behind. In Texas right now, everyone knows that Ken Paxton is dragging down the entire statewide ticket in Texas. They all expect to win. But Paxton's driving down the numbers. Not only is Paxton driving down the vote, he's driving down the donors. The Republican donors in Texas are not stepping up for Ken Paxton, and that's having spillover effects in every other race. Paxton's a lazy campaigner. He's deeply corrupt, and he's taking it for granted. And his message against James Tallarico is that, well, Tallarico's not manly enough to be a Texas senator, and the voters think that's stupid messaging. Here's what's going to happen in Texas. If Paxton loses, the people who pushed Paxton to beat John Cornyn are going to blame everyone else. They'll never blame themselves. These are the people who could cast themselves as the most devout Christians, and they are the most humble people you will ever meet. If you just ask them, they will reassure you of that fact. That's part of the problem in Texas, is that you got a bunch of these Christian voters who are Christian in name only these days. They perform in church. They make a big deal of going to church. They make a big deal of their religiosity, and they see no problem with a serial adulterer who had his staff turn him into the FBI being their nominee, because character counts for Christians, but not for the people who just cosplay as one. That's a problem. In Wisconsin now, David Crowley probably hurts the Republicans' chances because he's perceived as a credible non-spooky candidate. Tiffany, Tom Tiffany, I think his name is, the Republican gubernatorial candidate, still got a campaign. The better shot is probably in Minnesota. In Minnesota, you got a former ESPN football sideline reporter who is now the Senate nominee. Michelle Tafoya will be running against Peggy Flanagan, the lieutenant governor, who is a nut. A nut. By the way, there's another issue there in Minnesota. Angie Craig looked competitive. Angie Craig looked to be competitive against Peggy Flanagan, but Peggy Flanagan blew her out of the water. Peggy Flanagan is hyper-woke progressive, and given the state of Minnesota, it's probably too much for Tavoya, but the Republicans are excited about the chance because they think that Flanagan has overseen. Peggy Flanagan, for those of you who don't remember, is the Democrat who said that people who don't support trans rights should be killed. She's the nominee. But in the biggest news of the day, it's not the Francisca Hong blowout. It's that the nation has been marked safe from Mike Lindell. Lisa DeMuth is the nominee of 43%. The crazy thing is that 32% of Republicans in Minnesota decided to vote for Mike Lindell. 21% voted for Kenneth Qualls. I have no idea who Kenneth Qualls is. I know who Mike Lindell is. That guy is a nutbag conspiracy theorist, the MyPillow guy. And by the way, your pillow sucks, Mike. They reached out to ask if I would advertise for the MyPillow on my show. And I was like, absolutely not. Have you slept on one of these things? They're garbage. I do not like the MyPillow. I think Mike Lindell needs some help. And the voters, Republican voters of Minnesota, had enough sense to not support him. And that should be a wake-up call, I think, to the president. Burt Jones in Georgia, Mike Lindell in Minnesota, the president's pick in Iowa.
There are eight of them total. The

0: president's picks, mostly for governor's races this year, and they all lost. In fact, the president has done worse with nominations now than he's ever done before, and the red flag for him is the lame duck status setting in. I mean, people are moving on. They're starting to argue about Rubio and Vance. They're leaving the president behind, who likes to have the spotlight on himself. I don't think he's going to handle the next 2 years well, as he becomes increasingly seen as to blame for Republican losses that are coming. I mean, let's just be honest. We are the party that controls the White House and Congress right now, and people don't feel good about the economy. We're going to get dinged. The question is how much, and I don't think it's going to be that much because people hate the Democrats far more than they hate even the Republicans and the president, but it's still the people most fired up to vote are the Democrats right now. Republicans got to find a way to get their voters fired up. And by the way, I agree with Kellyanne Conway. She was on Fox last night. She said the way to get voters to go vote for Republicans is not to call the other side socialist. It is to tell everyone what the other side stands for. I have been preaching that now for months. Don't call them communists and socialists. Tell them they want to shut down small businesses and they want to ban fireworks at the 4th of July, which is all true. And then you will get people in droves coming out to vote for the GOP. The message game and the discipline for the GOP right now counts more than anything. What we're seeing again, though, is that where polling is screwed up right now is white Democratic primaries in the North. They're oversampling white progressives. They're undersampling the non-college educated, the working class voters of America. And it screwed up the Democrats. And they probably lost some races to the progressives because of that, that they didn't have to lose. And, well, that actually helps the GOP now, doesn't it? Look at Abdul El-Sayed. Suddenly the chances of him winning in Michigan have been plummeting in the predictions markets, which, by the way, got Wisconsin completely wrong. But also, now that they have the balance adjusted in the Michigan Senate race polling averages, it's a tied race up there. What's wild is that it's a tied race in Michigan, and Tallarico is winning in Texas. Candidate quality matters.
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5: Going to court, you might be made to take off your glasses. Old-fashioned eyewear helps you see either far away or up close, but smart glasses, including those made by social media and AI giant Meta, are also equipped with cameras, and that is a no-go in many courtrooms. New York State in July enacted a prohibition of smart glasses in court, saying the devices violate state laws about surreptitiously recording people. The city of Philadelphia did it, too. In a California court where Mark Zuckerberg himself appeared wearing the glasses, the judge had to make Zuckerberg promise not to record. U.S. federal courts famously prohibit even carrying cell phones into courthouses. At least one federal district court is prohibiting smart glasses, too. And now the idea has made it across the ocean. Courts in both England and Wales have made the same rule that anyone wearing Meta's smart glasses in court would have them confiscated. With Fox on Tech, I'm Eben Brown, Fox News.
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11: Hello and welcome. It is Eric Erickson here. The phone number is 877-973-7425. Should you wish to be on the program, I have a confession. Y'all can all have a laugh at my expense. You know the downside of having braces? I had Japanese food right before the show started, which I normally would have it a little bit sooner. And as I inhaled and the stove started, all the rice stuck in my braces decided to choke me. One more week. Well, I say that. So I got my orthodontist appointment next Wednesday, and they're going to take the x-rays and see if the dentist wants any additional adjustments. And then I'm done. I can be rid of these darn things. I am so tired. 2 years now. I have done this. I'm supposed to have an MRI on Thursday. It's no big deal. It's one of those preventative things. It's a potential advertiser wanted to put me through their system, and I'm like, well, what about my braces? They're like, oh yeah, we won't be able to scan your head. We don't want to have the machine rip your braces off. It's like, what? Do I want to do this? I don't know. We'll see. Nonetheless. 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
1: With another ARN News update, I'm Jim Faraday. All of Alabama is under a heat advisory. The Weather Service says the heat index could hit 110 in some places. Alabama's Republican ticket is now set for the general election following the special congressional primaries. In a closely watched race, State Representative Rhett Marcus will face incumbent Democrat Shamari Figures.
2: I'm going to take Alabama common sense to D.C., and I'm going to make sure that our Christian values here in Alabama are represented in Washington.
1: Alabama Republican Party Chairman Scott Stahigan says the results of the primaries have given the party an all-star team of nominees and set the table for Republicans to sweep every district in the general election. Tua Tagovailoa is gearing up for his first preseason start with the Atlanta Falcons. The former Alabama QB set to play one series against the Broncos Friday night. I'm Jim Faraday. And you're up to date around your world, around your state. This is the Alabama Radio Network.
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9: Marine Corps veteran Ricky Dennis in Arizona fell on hard times recently. He'd been living in his car for a week, and he thought he had no choice but to give up the three little dogs he's had for over a decade.
10: VA was going to put me in a transitional living house, but I couldn't take my dogs, you know what I mean? I wanted my dogs to be with me.
9: But what started as a surrender turned into a second chance thanks to a Maricopa County Shelter Diversion Navigator.
10: The lady at the dog pound, she helped me out a lot, and I'll never forget her.
9: Nora O'Gain's job is to help keep pets with the people who love them. She reached out to her network on Ricky's behalf and found him a new apartment that night, where he can keep his dogs.
11: He was ecstatic. He was so happy. He couldn't believe it himself.
10: That night I was in an apartment, you know, and they helped me get off the street.
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12: This is House Call for Health. Researchers find recent Barbie and Ken dolls offer more realistic body proportions. They looked at the measurements of the Fashionista line of Barbies, which include the standard petite, curvy, and tall Barbie. The measurements were compared to adults ages 18 to 35. Researchers say both Barbie and Ken's measurements are much more realistic today, especially with waist-to-hip and chest-to-waist measurements now falling within the normal range for key female body proportions. They're still below the typical female averages, but it's clear how far the toys have come. They also noted Ken's body shape became more realistic, but some proportions, especially his chest-to-waist ratio, are less representative of the average man. This study follows one from nearly 3 decades ago that found the late 90s dolls had body proportions that were almost unattainable. The study was reported in the journal PLOS ONE. For more health news, go to foxnewshealth.com. House Call for Health. I'm Lisa Brady, Fox News.
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13: He's got the courage to tell you the truth, even when it isn't popular. 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
0: Hello and welcome. It is Eric Erickson here. The phone number is 877-973-7425. Now, I gotta admit to you here that there is not a ton of like major breaking news at the moment. If it happens, I will cover it and have a crack team paying attention. But I'm actually glad because there was so much that was going on yesterday that this gives me an opportunity now to spend a little bit of time on something I wanted to talk to you about yesterday, and I couldn't get to, but it's perfect with the rise of the Democratic Socialists and how they see things. I have spent a lot of time over the years explaining to all of you intersectionalism and critical theory. It's really important that you understand how the progressive mind works. And particularly among white progressives, the idea of allyship matters greatly to them. White progressives are filled with guilt. Now, I hesitate to make this theological because it's not really, but I think that's the best way to explain it to you, because all of you who listen to this program, regardless of where you are in life, still understand to some degree Christian vernacular. So this isn't meant to be theological, but just follow along with me here, because I want to really explain this in a way that you understand it. In religion, you have a concept of sacrifice. It's an atonement for doing something wrong. What is a sin? Sin is, basic definition, is angering God or the gods, or you've done something wrong. You have violated the rules, and you have to atone for it. If you take the Old Testament, the Jews made sacrifices. They had the scapegoat concept. They would make sacrifices, and they would atone for their sins, and they would repent. And there was a shedding of blood. In Judeo-Christian theology, to make yourself right with God requires the shedding of blood. In fact, that is something almost every religion has in common, is the shedding of blood. Even Muslims make sacrifices. There is one of the Eids. Is it Eid al-Adha? I can't remember. But I remember back at the end of Ramadan, there would be they would slit the throats of goats, and they would make sacrifice. There is in every religion sacrifice. Now along comes Christianity, and to make yourself right with God, the shedding of blood comes in the form of a man who sheds his blood on a cross, and you don't need any more sacrifice. You need a relationship with that guy. Christianity is almost atheistic in that there's not a way to live your life. There is a relationship with a guy. And if you have the relationship with this man who is God, he works through you and changes your heart. And when God looks on you, the sinful person, he sees the blood of the sacrifice of the second person of the Trinity, and you are allowed in. Every other religion requires a process of atoning sacrifice. Christianity does not, because one man made the ultimate sacrifice. He gave his life that we might live. But every other religion on planet Earth requires sacrifice. And that includes progressivism. progressivism is a religion. Now, secularists really hate it when I point it out, but it is a religion. What is a religion?

0: Religion or religion is a way to live your life to gain eternity. What is progressivism? It is a way to live your life to have utopia, heaven on earth. There is no heaven, so we have to have heaven on earth. And you live your life a certain way. You buy your climate credits and your carbon offsets and your battery-powered car, and you abort your kids to minimize carbon emissions, and you become a vegan, and you stop buying processed food, and you start treating animals well, you will have utopia. You start voting for the left, you tax the rich, you do these things, you have utopia. You believe by faith that boys can become girls. You believe by faith that gender is a social construct and not something from biology. You even begin to twist biology. These are all by faith beliefs. The difference between Christianity and progressivism is that much of the American media worship the progressivism of the left, and so they treat their religious beliefs as valid and not the religious beliefs of the right. So how do you atone for the sin of racism? In Christianity, you atone for the sin of racism by acknowledging you are a racist to God, asking for forgiveness, and resolving to not be a racist. In progressivism, what you do is embrace allyship. In progressivism, you become an ally to the oppressed, because progressives believe in the Marxist theory of intersectionalism. The Marxist theory of intersectionalism is that all people are assigned to a class. You cannot deviate from your class. Your class is determined based on your attributes, your race, your ethnicity, whether or not you have a handicap, your sexual orientation, whether or not you align to your gender, your ability or disability, your college education. So if you are a white heterosexual male who identifies as a white heterosexual male, who is a Christian, who is college educated, who has a good job and no disability, you are, for purposes of progressivism and intersectionality, the most oppressive person. And if you are the opposite of those things, if you are a black, female, transgendered lesbian with one arm who doesn't go to church and doesn't have a college degree, you have the most moral authority. Why? Because the left presumes the world is divided based on power constructs, and the oppressor class has the power and the oppressed class does not. And the goal of the ally is to elevate the oppressed, to dominate the oppressor, and we have peace in our times. We have utopia. It is a by faith belief. They really do believe that if you elevate the most oppressed person above the oppressor, that the oppressed person will not now become the oppressor, but actually oppression will go away. It's by faith they believe this. It is a religious belief. There is a man, and I am sorry, I forget his name, but he interviewed a reporter about racism and race. And I want you to listen to this, because this is a reporter. This is not a college student. This is a reporter. They're sitting somewhere. I'm not going to play all of this for you, but I want you to listen to this reporter who gets so mad and frustrated in the conversation that she walks away. But it's really important that you hear this.
1: I'm just going to say this, and you can debate it. You can't be racist against white people. You can be prejudiced against white people. Racism implies a power imbalance.
2: Where'd you learn that?
1: That's just how it is. That there's no way to arrive
2: to
1: that.
2: You say it's just how it is.
1: That is.
2: So
1: I'm sorry.
2: So people say, well, black people have to use separate water fountains because that's just how it is. I'm sorry.
1: If that's how you want to take it, that's how you want to take it.
2: You don't think you can advance any more on that?
1: I really don't want to.
3: I wanted to get this out quickly, because this is one of the most important interactions I've ever caught on camera. I was at a student summit speaking to students. A reporter sat down who was covering the event.
2: When people are talking about DEI, they're specifically talking about trying to achieve specific outcomes.
1: Yes.
2: So you said, I don't think it logically works.
1: Okay.
3: I tried to point out to her that DEI inevitably is racist, logically. There's no way around it.
2: Because I think it's the only example of systemic racism anyone's been able to provide to me.
1: It's not systemic racism against you.
2: How?
1: Everyone deserves a chance to speak and a chance to kind of be out there. We are only as good as representing

0: everyone in their nation. It's not just white men. It's not just rich people. We need every single voice there.
1: So it'd be equal opportunity, right?
0: Yes.
1: Okay, but equity is equal outcome.
0: Yes.
1: So it's a different word. That's why we
0: yes, but
1: word.
0: We should be focusing on, we should be fighting for equality and equity.
1: Okay.
0: It's so, both sides of the coin.
1: But if equity is, am I misunderstanding equity?
0: I don't think you are. I think equity is leveling the playing field so then everyone can reach an equal opportunity.
1: Okay, so let's run through an example. Like, how do we level the playing field? I'm a firefighter, volunteer firefighter, so let's use that as an example. If there's not enough of a specific skin color in the fire department, how do we fix that without being racist?
0: It's also just reaching out to demographics who don't...
1: That's advertising.
0: It's advertising, yes.
1: But that's not equity. It's
0: making sure those people that feel comfortable joining a group like firefighters.
1: So we'll put... We have... Because mentally we have this column of advertising.
0: Mm-hmm.
1: We're trying to put that aside and understand equity. Because you're advocating for DEI, right?
0: Yes.
1: Okay, so...
2: Now, I'm going to fast forward from here and get to the end of this, because this is, I think, the most important part here where she's getting super frustrated.
1: Get upset. So, like, my students, I used to be a teacher, and my students taught students that came from, like, nothing.
0: Mm-hmm.
1: And the problem with equity is that it's only applying that socioeconomic advantage based on skin color, because they're saying this group, this, because a group
0: I disagree. There's, as someone who just graduated and went through scholarship opportunities, there's opportunities, specific scholarships for people of color, for Italians, which I am, which I don't consider myself an oppressed class. There's scholarships for low-income people. Every single demographic, there is a way to give a boost up for.
1: So I guess I'm just curious. I don't understand why we break people down into groups based on race.
0: We shouldn't. We shouldn't. But that's where we always have been. The whole point of, I guess, is to level that. It's to make it so we get to a point where that those groups don't matter. But right now, for bad people, they matter. So we have to overcorrect it to make it an even playing field to then eventually down the year, down the line, everyone is exactly equal. No one needs an extra boost because they haven't been disenfranchised.
1: This is where I run into it. And I appreciate you having this conversation.
0: Yes.
1: I mean this honestly. Because you just admitted that it's a bad thing what we're doing.
0: It's a bad thing what we were doing. I mean, previously when people weren't hired because of their race, because of their gender, because of their sexual orientation.
1: I agree. Racism is bad, but I don't think implementing racism is to get over racism is logical.
0: It's not racism. I'm sorry. I'm just going to say this and you can debate it. You can't be racist against white people. You can be prejudiced against white people. Racism implies a power imbalance that white people have the advantage over.
1: You can't. So it's, where'd you learn that?
0: That's the, any bullying, any kind of form of, it's about a power imbalance.
1: Where'd
0: it's punching up versus punching down. Where did I learn that?
1: Yeah.
0: I went to school. I went to university. I read. I do research.
2: I'll leave it there. It goes on for a little while longer before she gets frustrated and leaves. So she went to university. She went to university. I call them progressive madrasas. This is the brain rot that you get. A teacher told her that you can't be racist against white people because racism comes from a power imbalance. You can be prejudiced but not racist, she says. What is racism? Racism is treating people differently because of their race. So you're treating white people differently because of their race. Yes, but because they have the power, it's not racist to do it to them. But racism is treating people differently because of your race, and you're treating them differently because of their race. Well, yes, but it's not racism because they have power. Do they have power, really? Does Sophie Cunningham have power in the WNBA, a straight white female in a power structure disproportionately dominated by non-white lesbians? Does she have the power structure there? Apparently, yes, by virtue of it. And that becomes part of the problem, too, is that it is broken up by class. And you can't get out of your class. You will always be a black man or a black woman. You will never be white. Therefore, if you start behaving in ways that this woman believes is whiteness, you're trying to defy your class and must be put back in your place, lest you become a traitor to your class. That's where all of this leads. It is.

0: his religious belief learned at a progressive madrasa. And it is why the government needs to get out of the student loan business as quickly as possible and stop subsidizing people going to college and being indoctrinated by the wokes. They say woke one was crazy. Well, you know, World War One led to World War Two. What will woke one lead to? If woke one is Lenin, is woke two Stalin? That's kind of where we're headed on this sort of stuff. On October 10th, I will stand on a stage and I will make fun of the insanity of the left that I have encountered in my life at the Not Safe for Radio show and tell political stories I've never told before that aren't safe on radio because kids are listening and it's grown-up talk and my mom is listening and my family. And I want you to come October 10th and hang out with me for the Not Safe for Radio show. It's October 10th. There's a great hotel nearby. Security has told me I should stop saying I'm staying at the hotel, so I won't tell you that I'll be there hanging out with the crowd. And you can come hang out with me. I'm actually not staying at the hotel. They informed me that I can't because I said on radio that I would, and so now I can't. But I will hang out with the crowd. It'll be a great night. You'll hear lots of stories that you can't hear on radio because it's not safe for me to say on radio these stories. 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Text the word show to 33777. 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It's a great date night. It's time. Bring your parents. Have a lot of fun hanging out with me and hearing stuff that I can't talk about on radio.
1: Honest.
0: Putting your trust in me to tell you what's going on.
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0: 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It's to tell you the truth.
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8: 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I'll send you a link. I want to talk about political leadership real quick. I'm not a fan of Tony Evers, the governor of Wisconsin, but this guy showed real political leadership. David Crowley is the chief executive of Milwaukee, and he suspended his campaign 4 months ago because he wanted to try to consolidate the race to stop Francesca Hong's rise. And 25 days ago, Tony Evers convinced him to get back in the race, and it infuriated progressives in Wisconsin. Evers, in an interview last week on why he wanted Crowley to get back in the race, said because he's the one that has the greatest experience of getting stuff done. It's as simple as that. The other candidates don't. He campaigned around the state with Crowley. He went on the media, said Hong can't beat the Republican, wouldn't comment on endorsing or campaigning her should she win, said he'd try to be helpful. That was it, but conveyed to everyone who would listen that this woman cannot beat the Republican. She is too deeply flawed. And the voters in Wisconsin listened to the governor, and he saved the Democrats from themselves. When's the last time you've seen a Republican person of note save their party from themselves? I think about the president endorsing Ken Paxton in Texas, who's now dragging down the whole of the Republican field there, among other things. 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
4: The death penalty off the table. I'm Lisa Lacera, Fox News. The lawyers for Tyler Robinson, the man accused of killing Charlie Kirk, said the prosecution has not proven anyone else was at risk when Kirk was shot to death at a Turning Point USA event at Utah College last September.
5: Prosecutors say the charge was warranted because Robinson put other lives at risk. Despite compelling video, DNA, and ballistics evidence presented at last month's preliminary hearing, the defense says there was nothing to show Robinson intended to kill anyone else. In a new filing saying, quote, the state has failed to establish probable cause that the shooter knowingly created a great risk of death to another other than Charlie Kirk and himself. The state is required to show more than a possibility that someone else may be killed by defendant's conduct, rather that there was a high probability of that result and that the defendant knew of that high probability.
4: Fox's Claudia Cowan. The defense lawyers also disputed claims Robinson targeted Kirk over his political views. Prosecutors say Robinson told his roommate he killed Kirk because he had enough of his hatred. One student is wounded, another in custody after a shooting at a high school in Georgia. The shooting at Warner Robins High School involved two ninth graders, and it happened just a week into the new school year. 11 people facing federal charges after Attorney General Todd Blanche says they were involved in an elaborate sham marriage scheme involving Chinese nationals and naturalized American citizens.
6: Chinese nationals would pay these facilitators as much as $100,000 for assistance in obtaining a marriage, which then allowed them to apply for a green card.
4: Blanche says they uncovered more than 1,000 sham marriages. Federal prosecutors in New York found instances dating back to 2016. If convicted, each defendant faces up to 15 years in prison. 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
4: A last-minute hearing has been set for Friday in the federal government's case against the man accused of killing an insurance executive in Manhattan.
19: A hearing in the federal case against Luigi Mangione is now scheduled for Friday after prosecutors and Mangione's attorneys filed a joint request for a conference with the judge overseeing the matter. Details about what the hearing is expected to address have not been made clear, but it follows Tuesday's final pretrial hearing in the New York State case against Mangione, which is set to go to trial September 8th. He has pleaded not guilty to both state and federal charges in the shooting death of UnitedHealthcare CEO Brian Thompson outside a Midtown Manhattan hotel in December 2024. In New York City, Tanya J. Powers, Fox News.
4: A federal safety agency has issued its final report into an explosion last year at a U.S. steel plant near Pittsburgh that killed two workers. The blast at the Clairton Coke Works plant happened after a gas valve ruptured after being flushed with pressurized water. The agency is calling for U.S. Steel to develop a written procedure for washing valves to minimize hazards.

0: Concerts. A big city school district is placing new limits on screen time during school hours, which is separate from its policy on phone usage.
1: The Los Angeles Unified School District already requires that kids keep phones in their backpacks. If they're seen out, they can be confiscated. But now there are going to be new rules on screen time during the school day. Second and third graders are limited to 20 minutes of screen time each day. High schoolers will be limited to 90 minutes of screen time per course each week. This mother told Fox 11 in Los Angeles she's for the change.
2: That's good in a way, you know, that's part of, you know, the kids could get more hands-on or more learning, you know, instead of, you know, more uses of electronic or, you know, images.
1: Students will also no longer be issued devices, with one school board member saying while learning during COVID required them, it's not the case anymore.
0: Fox's Jessica Rosenthal. I'm Lisa Lacera. This is Fox News.

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1: Advisory goes on till noon on Thursday. Could be looking at feels like temps that run up to 110 in the afternoons. Extreme caution outdoors. Some widely scattered storms around tonight. Any storm could be on the gusty side. Otherwise, generally clear, a low of 77. There will be a few pop-up storms Thursday, but the heat, humidity, really the dominant weather story. 97 degrees the high. Heat index levels to 106. Friday, again, maybe a few pop-up storms, low 77, a high of 98. I'm meteorologist Mark Thibodeau for the Weather Channel, brought to you by Southeastern Cooling on News Talk 103.9.
2: Zero, all engine running, liftoff.

Ladies and gentlemen, welcome. It's Eric Erickson across the United States of America. The phone number, 877-973-7425. Today begins the seventh year of me doing a syndicated talk show. Thank you, all of you who have been with me. I started radio in January of 2011 in an ice storm in Atlanta. I had been a lawyer and started working started RedState.com. Really, it was some friend of mine who started it. I get credit for it, and they put me in charge of it very quickly. CNN then hired me to be a conservative political company. Rush Limbaugh was a friend of mine, and Fox offered me a job, and CNN offered me a job. And it was actually Rush Limbaugh that recommended I go to CNN. He said I needed to learn how to talk to people who disagreed with me before I went someplace safe. So I was at CNN for 3 years, then I was at Fox for over 5 years. And along the way, the local radio show host here in Macon, Georgia, where I still live, got arrested in a crack house, not making that up. It was a crack house. I can actually look out my window and there's some trees, and through the trees is the house where he got arrested in, a slum, fallen apart house. Said he was making a quote unquote rap label. At least that's what he told the police. He was high as a kite, apparently. I got asked to fill in. They said, since you do CNN, would you like to fill in? I said, sure, I'd fill in for a day. Had to get up at 4 o'clock in the morning. Now, anyone who knows me knows I am not a morning person any way, shape, or form. I am not a morning person. I would rather go to bed at 4 a.m. and wake up at noon than get up at 4 a.m. and try to go to sleep at like 8 or 9 o'clock at night. All my morning show host friends go to bed at like ridiculously early hours and get up way too early. Like, there is no way. Nope, I would rather stay up all night long and just not sleep anymore. But nonetheless, I did it. And the show ran from 6 a.m. to 9 a.m., and I did it for a day. And they asked if I'd come back the next day, and I said, sure. And then they fired the guy and asked if I'd come back the third day. That was a Friday, and I said, sure. And at the end of the 3 hours, they asked if I might want to do it a little while longer. So I did. Now, in the full story is I was there for a little bit and left because a guy at my flagship station, WSB in Atlanta, lost his job and they hired him. And then, well, he got promoted out of the area after he made the NAACP mad. And they asked me to come back. And I did it for a couple of months for no pay, by the way, for no pay. And Herman Cain decided to run for president. Rush Limbaugh had been a friend of mine since the Red State days, 2004. And I'd mentioned him on radio, and somebody heard me mention him. And they reached out because they knew Herman was leaving and asked Rush if I was radio guy. And I want you all to know Rush Limbaugh lied through his teeth for me. And we both over the years found it very funny. I mean, he flat out said I was a radio pro and you should pick me up before someone else does, because I was untapped potential, in his words. And so I got Herman Cain's job in Atlanta. And only after I signed the contract did they realize

that not only was I not a radio, I had no idea how to even turn a microphone on. To this day, I don't know how to run a radio board. I have no idea at all. It is now the longest job I've ever had. All I know is I can sit down, and my spiritual gift is I can't shut up. That one's apparently not in the Bible. I think they forgot about that one. I thought anybody could sit behind a microphone for 3 hours and just not shut up, and apparently not, because I've had some guest hosts who, well, they had one day. So then in 2016, I was on the verge of dying. Literally, I was given 24 hours to live, had a massive amount of blood clots in my lungs. I thought it was CrossFit, because every bad thing happens due to CrossFit. But no, blood clots in my lungs. Was in ICU for a week, was in a cardiac unit for a week. Rush Limbaugh called me, one of the very few times that he ever called me on the phone. Probably five or six times we ever talked on the phone. Usually it was by text or email. And he said, he was trying to be encouraging. He said, you know, you should really think about doing national radio. I was a guest host for him. I was like, I don't want to, because I couldn't guest host for you. And as long as you're around, I'll never be as good as you. And he laughed and he said, even if I'm dead, you'll never be as good as me. But Rush Limbaugh thing ever. He said, just be yourself and you'll be fine. So we started having some conversations about it. I still wanted to be able to guest host for him. And the rule was, if you had a national show, you couldn't obviously guest host for Rush. And Rush said, so here's the thing. If you keep your show in a state, it's okay. You can be on as many stations in a state as you want to be and still fill in for me. And so he found me my agent. My agent's name is John. Rush found him for me. I had Craig Kitchens of the EIB Network call and give me his contact info. John is still my agent. And we started this idea. Rush was like, here's how you should do it. Here's the satellite system you should use. And I started on 15 stations in Georgia. And then when Rush died, we expanded the show nationally in his time slot. I really would not be doing what I'm doing, but for a long laundry list of people. But one of them is Rush Limbaugh, who lied through his teeth for me and got me my first job on radio. And all these years later, here I am, now 7 years in syndication. We should be at 100 stations by the end of this year. I expanded coast to coast, all the way to Alaska even. And it has been a wild ride. And so on a moment of personal privilege for my own show, I want to thank all of you for listening. It's weird to me. It's just surreal that, I mean, people show up on a daily basis and the audience keeps growing and you listen to my voice. You know, when I first got started, I was really paranoid about my voice. And my program director at the time, Pete Spriggs, he says, all right, we will study your voice and see if you need like a coach or something. And I came in a couple weeks later. He said, we got the research back. I don't know if Pete even remembers doing this. I came in and he sat in his office. He says, yep, people have a real problem with your voice. People don't like it. I said, I knew it. I knew it. He says, no, you idiot. It's fine. Shut up. So people hang out. Now people are like, you have a voice for radio. It's like, my gosh, what are you people listening to think that? But it's been fun, and I am surrounded by a great team, and I would be remiss. You know, when I started in syndication, my board operator, his name was Jim Ayers, and Jim had worked for Clark Howard for 30 years. I'd never met the man. He worked in the same building as me. Jim got my show on the air on August 12th, 2019. That was the day we went live. And we were on 15 stations in the state of Georgia. We got up to 20 stations in the state of Georgia, 20, 21 stations. And Jim was, I mean, he never missed work. Jim worked on Christmas. Jim worked on Thanksgiving. Jim worked on New Year's Day. You name the holiday, Jim Ayers was there. He worked on Saturdays. He never missed a day. I had to make him take vacation. I was like, Jim, I'm paying you extra money because you're married and need to go on vacation. And he started taking vacations. Then he decided he liked the vacations. So then he decided to retire. And Kobe was with me for a little while, and now I'm back to Jim. It's just Jim Jones now, not Jim Ayers. I told Jim he made a terrible mistake. He told guys at church what he was doing now, that he was going to regret that decision for the rest of his life. People are going to start coming up to him saying, you work with Eric Erickson? Let me ask you to ask him this question. It's going to happen. But I can't thank him enough. And Charlie has been with me almost the whole time, and Philip and Candace, and we got Fisher now and David, and I've got a great team. And, of course, John, who Rush Limbaugh personally selected as my agent. And it's been a wild, crazy, insane ride. Life is surreal. But thank you all, and I should shut up and talk about other stuff now instead of me. But seriously, on a personal and professional note,
I sometimes

friends overshare, and people come up to me all the time and ask how my wife is doing, and I really do appreciate it. And they ask how my kids are doing, and I appreciate it in me. And I'm blessed beyond all measure. I get to sit down on a 5 days a week and talk about whatever I want to talk about. And I try to focus on the news. I shouldn't be doing what I'm doing right now. I should be focusing on the news. And you guys tune in. And I can't believe my job is to spend 3 hours talking to friends on the radio who I don't even know. And keep you coming back. And I try to tell you the news and cover the breaking news. And I try to be as truthful as possible. And it's just so frustrating in this day and age that the number one complaint I get from people now is so-and-so said this and you said that. And why are you disagreeing with this person and this person and this person? And I try to be respectful every time and also say, because that person is trying to tell you what they think you want to hear to keep you coming back for affirmation. And I think my job is to tell you what's actually going on in the world so you're not caught off guard by it. I'm not here to tell you what you want to think. I'm not here to tell you what you want to hear. I'm not here to affirm you. I'm here to tell you the truth. I am at bottom line, I take my faith seriously, and I used to not. And when I was lying in that hospital bed trying not to die in 2016, I had been in seminary for a couple of years already. And I realized, you know, Erickson, you have been trying to twist your faith towards your politics instead of your politics towards your faith. And the one thing you got to do is stop telling people the end of the world is coming if you don't vote the right way, because you know that's not true because you've read the Bible. And so now we live in a world where everybody tells you the world is going to come to an end if you don't vote the right way. If you don't participate in this election, it's going to be the last election. If you don't vote this way, we're never going to have a president of your party again. If you don't do this, it's going to be the end of the world. If you don't do that, it's going to be the end of your community. If you don't do this, your kids are going to be forced into transgender surgeries. If you don't do that, we'll never have a Republican president again. Y'all, I've read to the end of the book. It ends with a man on a white horse and a sword and Johnny Cash singing backup music, and everything is going to be okay. And I can tell you everything is going to be okay because I really believe it. The world is not coming to an end tomorrow. And by the way, when the world does come to an end, you're on the winning team, so it's all going to be okay. And not the partisan team, by faith. So I don't want to be cataclysmic in how I talk about things anymore, because I used to. I used to try to do a bad impression of Rush Limbaugh. And there are too many people on radio who do bad impressions of Rush Limbaugh. And the thing that I have that I think sets me apart is he was a real friend. And I actually didn't know the extent of our friendship until last year, or actually in January this year. I did an event with Bo Snerdly for my affiliate WOKV down in Jacksonville, Florida. And Bo told me that I was the only guest host Rush had who had his personal cell phone number and email address, and I never knew that. And he told me that the very first time I ever filled in for Rush was at Rockefeller Center. I was in Rush's real office in New York City behind his desk. No golden EIB microphone, though. And Bo told me that at the time that I had mentioned it was Good Friday, I actually think, the first time I filled in for Rush would have been 2013, Good Friday. And so I spent a little bit of time on the show talking about Good Friday. And when I was done, Kit Carson was still alive. He said, hey, management says to tell you that you can't talk about faith issues on Rush's show. That's not really Rush's thing. You shouldn't talk about religion, and you shouldn't talk about abortion, and you shouldn't talk about guns unless they're in the news. Those are the three big topics we tell the guest hosts. We didn't tell you ahead of time. No religion, no abortion, no guns. Unless abortion and guns are in the news, then you can talk about them, but never talk about faith. And I assume management was Rush. And what I didn't know until this year is that Rush found out that it happened. And he called up the higher-ups and said that I was the one guest host who got to talk about faith on the radio and abortion and guns if I wanted. And I had no idea. And I knew, I got a note later from them that I could talk about those issues. I didn't know what had happened. I had no idea Rush went to bat for me to say I was the guy who could talk about faith on the radio. And here I am all these years later, wouldn't be doing it but for him. And now I'm doing it in his time slot, and I've been doing it for now headed into 7 years and almost to 100 stations. And I've had tremendous relationships and friendships with people in radio along the way who have gone to bat for me
when really I didn't know him from Adam, but they listened to the show and knew I wasn't trying to make things up and blow smoke, but just tell people what's going on.

0: going on in life. And so thanks to all of you, and thanks to Charlie and Fisher and Philip and John and Candace and David and Jim and Ken now at WSB and Cox Media Group for just supporting me doing this, and the fine folks at Cumulus and iHeart and Odyssey and all the other radio networks that have decided to put me on their air. I'm flattered, and I'm stunned that I have been able to pull the wool over all your eyes this many years and keep going. Now I have rambled too long, but just seriously, y'all, I am blessed beyond measure. I have a wonderful family, my wife and kids, and I have all of you, and so many of you, the millions of you who listen. I don't know you from Adam, but I consider you great friends, and you have been an encouragement to me as much as anybody else. So on with the show.
1: 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Those who disagree with him, also listen to see what he's going to say next. It's the Eric Erickson Show.
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8: I'm Gianna Gelosi with your Fox True Crime Minute. An international manhunt underway for an Arizona man who's a suspect in the deaths of both of his parents, their bodies found buried in their backyard. The case began when relatives requested a welfare check August 4th for three residents, a husband, a wife, and their adult son, at their home in Litchfield Park. It's a community about 20 miles outside of Phoenix. The house was empty during the search, but police say they saw evidence of foul play, including a large amount of blood and signs that someone tried to clean it up. Decomposing bodies of the parents were later found buried in the yard. Police say 27-year-old Matthew Flores is a suspect, and they think he fled the country. Avondale Police Officer Daniel Benavidez.
9: What we want the public to know is that if they have seen Matthew Flores or anything about him in the past few days, let us know.
8: Police are not releasing the names of the victims at the family's request. 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I'm Gianna Gelosi with your Fox True Crime Minute.
1: Bullet points.
10: I'm Eben Brown. If there's something a Second Amendment advocate cares about besides the right to bear arms, it might be the right to privacy. AI-powered security devices have been in the news as of late, especially cameras operated by a company called Flock. Law enforcement uses them to track suspects' movements, and there are stories emerging about the abuse of that new tech. But concerns have been raised yet again, this time by a visitor to a Wisconsin gun range who noticed four of the Flock cameras pointed at the the entrance to the range's parking lot, she posted in an online video.

0: that it means the system could track who was coming and going from the range and deduce who owned and practiced with their firearms. The range, Eagle Sports Range, has since told people it's installed the cameras only after dealing with break-ins, but is now dismantling them, despite having a contract with the Flock company to keep them in place. And those are your bullet points. I'm Evan Brown, Fox News.
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7: Welcome back. It is Eric Erickson. The phone number is 877-973-7425. Stick around at the next segment. I want to spend a little more time on what I mean by the progressive madrasas. And they are our colleges and universities these days. And how woke they have gotten. There actually is some interesting data, though, that I am fascinated by. And that is the number of northern students now coming into southern state schools. Essentially, Yankees invading the SEC, put it to you that way. There's a growing number, and the data is quite impressive. And if you want to be marked safe from the Yankee invasion of SEC schools, I know the school that you want to go to because it's got the lowest number. And those of you in Mississippi, pay attention. Starkville, Mississippi State, apparently the Yankees don't like cowbells, and so they're not going to Mississippi State. There's an increase basically from 2004. The number was zero, and in 2024, about 4%. Now I'm looking, I can see the bubble. So it's about from 3% to 4% of the people at Mississippi State now are the percentage of first-year enrolled students from outside the South. The biggest jump is the University of Mississippi. Went from about 5% of the students were from outside the South to now almost 30% of the students. University of Kentucky, not surprised, it had been about 15%, and it's almost 30% as well. University of Tennessee went from about 6% to 20%. The University of Alabama went from 3% to 25%. Can you imagine the culture shock of somebody from New York City going to Tuscaloosa? They need to watch My Cousin Vinny to culturally accommodate themselves. In fact, the University of Alabama has the biggest jump from students. It's just wild, wild to see. University of Georgia only went from 5% or went from 3% to 9%. Now, I got to tell you all about Perfectly Snug because you can get a perfectly snug sleep with the Perfectly Snug mattress topper. 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
8: With another ARN News update, I'm Jim Faraday. All of Alabama is under a heat advisory. The Weather Service says the heat index could hit 110 in some places. Alabama's Republican ticket is now set for the general election following the special congressional primaries.

0: closely watched race, State Representative Rhett Marcus will face incumbent Democrat Shamari Figures.
1: I'm going to take Alabama common sense to D.C., and I'm going to make sure that our Christian values here in Alabama are represented in Washington.
0: Alabama Republican Party Chairman Scott Stahigan says the results of the primaries have given the party an all-star team of nominees and set the table for Republicans to sweep every district in the general election. Tua Tagovailoa is gearing up for his first preseason start with the Atlanta Falcons. The former Alabama QB set to play one series against the Broncos Friday night. I'm Jim Faraday.
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8: I'm Michelle Polino.
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8: Ella Langley's Choosing Texas stays on top of the Billboard All Genre Hot 100 for a 17th week, solely claiming the fourth longest command in the chart's history. The single first led the list in February, topping Last Night from Morgan Wallen in 2023, but still below Old Town Road from Lil Nas X featuring Billy Ray Cyrus in 2019 and Shaboozy's A Bar Song Tipsy in 2024. And the record holder, even though it's a holiday track, All I Want for Christmas Is You by Mariah Carey, which leads with 22 weeks at number one, spanning holiday seasons from 2019 through 2026. Taylor Swift and country legend Lyle Lovett will be among the inductees of the Nashville Songwriters Hall of Fame. Also included, Sean Kemp, Lee Thomas Miller, both elected in the Contemporary Songwriter category, and Bruce Channel as the Veteran Songwriter. They will be formally inducted during the 56th anniversary Nashville Songwriters Hall of Fame Gala later this year. That's Fox Country.
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0: through the chaos, giving unfiltered takes on politics, culture, and faith. 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
1: Welcome back. It's Eric Erickson here. As promised, I want to talk about the progressive madrasas. It's worth learning about. It's worth pondering because it really is a big issue. I should probably start here. What is a madrasa? Well, it's an educational institution in the Islamic world. So the word madrasa actually comes from the Arabic root meaning to study or place of learning. It can refer to a school which is religious or secular. In English, it's most often means a school focused on Islamic religious instruction. So traditionally, in the Middle East, a madrasa taught subjects like the Quran, Islamic law, the Sharia law, theology, Arabic grammar, and the sayings of the Prophet Muhammad, which if you ever hear anyone talk about the Hadith is the sayings of the Prophet Muhammad. Now, historically, from around the 11th century onward, madrasas were also major centers of much broader scholarship, mathematics, astronomy, medicine, philosophy, logic. It was the Arabs who invented algebra. They played a significant role in preserving knowledge during the medieval period. Some of the world's oldest continuously operating universities are actually from the tradition of the madrasas. Now, today the term covers a wide variety of institutions. Some are small schools. They're attached to mosques, and children learn to recite the Quran and learn literacy through citing the Quran. Others are large seminaries. They're training religious scholars and clerics. In some countries, the word simply means a school of any kind. So in South Asia, for example, a madrasa offers religious education for free, sometimes room and board, which makes them an important resource for poor families where they go learn about their religion. Now, when we say madrasa in this country, we do tend to carry a negative connotation with them because there are some madrasas that have been linked to political radicalization in the Western world and in the Middle East. As the reputation isn't representative of the institution as a whole. You just need to understand that madrasa means school. But in the West now, madrasa also carries the connotation of a place where people go get radicalized, particularly for Islamic fundamentalism. Like, American colleges and universities are becoming progressive madrasas. Our kids are going off to college and coming home with barista haircuts and they-them pronouns and intersectional theories. In the last hour, I played audio of a reporter who had recently graduated from college who insisted that equity and the like were all just part of a way of life and that you can't be racist against white people because, well, she went to college and she did her own research. And I want to play you a little bit more of that before I get into the next point here.
2: Like my students, I used to be a teacher. My students taught students that came from like nothing. Mm-hmm. And the problem with equity is that it's only applying that socioeconomic advantage based on skin color because they're saying this group.
3: I disagree. There's, as someone who just graduated and went through the scholarship opportunities, specific scholarships for people of color, for Italians, which I am, which I don't consider myself an oppressed class. There's scholarships for low-income people. Every single demographic, there is a way to give a boost up for.
2: So I guess I'm just curious. I don't understand why we break people down into groups based on race.
3: We shouldn't. But that's where we always have been. The whole point of, I guess, is to level that. It's to make it so we get to a point where that those groups don't matter. But right now, for bad people, they matter. So we have to overcorrect it to make it an even playing field down the line, everyone is exactly equal. No one needs an extra boost because they haven't been disenfranchised.
2: This is where I run into it. And I appreciate you having this conversation. Yes. I mean this honestly. Because you just admitted that it's a bad thing what we're doing.
3: It's a bad thing what we were doing. I mean, previously when people weren't hired because because of their race, because of their gender, because of their sexual orientation.
2: I agree. Racism is bad, but I don't think implementing racism is to get over racism is logical.
3: It's not racism. I'm sorry. I'm just going to say this and you can debate it. You can't be racist against white people. You can be prejudiced against white people. Racism implies a power imbalance that white people have the advantage over.

0: you can't. So it's, where'd you learn that?
1: That's the, any bullying, any kind of form of, it's about a power imbalance.
2: That comes from indoctrination at the progressive madrasas that we know as universities. That's critical theory. You can Google it, Tim Keller, Critical Theory. He's written one of the best pieces when he was alive, the famous theologian, wrote one of the best pieces about critical theory, explaining what it is and how it's all about power dynamics. And when you hear people on the left talk about subverting the dominant paradigm, they mean you have to turn the oppressors into the oppressed and the oppressed into the oppressor. And they believe that once the oppressed becomes the oppressor, they won't actually oppress, which defies the history of everything. The idea that people are assigned to classes and can't deviate from classes comes from critical theory and intersectionalism. It's all Marxism at heart. Now, I bring this up because Stanford University has come out with a book on political philosophy and philosophy generally. What is so notable about their Stanford book on philosophy is they allowed the critical theorists of the left to write the section on capitalism. It's the Stanford Encyclopedia of Philosophy. The entry on capitalism cited authors who are predominantly Marxist. This again, now you need to understand Stanford University, one of the premier institutions in this country, it's in California. A report came out yesterday that up until 2 years ago at Stanford, if you were in a fraternity and wanted to have a party before the party began, you had to cite a land acknowledgement that you were partying on stolen land. That's how woke Stanford is. Now remember, Alexandria Ocasio-Cortez was on television saying that woke one was crazy, but that was back in 2020 when everybody was locked down and we were grappling for new ideas on how to order society. This was 2 years ago at Stanford. If you wanted to have a kegger on campus, you had to recite a land acknowledgement before you poured the first beer. It wasn't 6 years ago. It was 2 years ago. It's amazing how the left is like, oh, pay no attention to our positions we had yesterday. One of the things, if you ever read Jonah Goldberg's book, Liberal Fascism, I can't recommend the book enough. One of the things he points out is that it is one of the inherent ideologies within progressivism is that history doesn't matter. No sense of history. You need no sense of history if you are a progressive. So Stanford's Encyclopedia of Philosophy, the entry on capitalism, was overwhelmingly written by Marxists. 69% or 51% of the authors who participated on the entry for capitalism are hostile towards capitalism. 62% of those who wrote the entry on socialism were supportive of socialism. Now, let me read you one of the key points here. Now, I'm going to apologize in advance because this is going to go over your head a little bit. And that's okay, but I need you to hear it before I explain it to you. This is Hayek and Friedman, Market Capitalism. Other important approaches to capitalism descend from other intellectual traditions than Marx. The most prominent non-Marxian approach claims descent, rightly or not, from Adam Smith's The Wealth of Nations, written in 1776. According to this account, the two necessary conditions for capitalism are the free market and private property. Arguably, Milton Friedman's view and Friedrich Hayek's distinct variants of this approach have been the most influential. For capitalism to exist, there must be complete, private, and unregulated markets for all factors of production, including capital and labor. So must the goods that result from production sell in unfettered markets. For all these exchanges, an equilibrium, perhaps a general equilibrium, spontaneously arises in a capitalist economy. Such economy can thus be regarded as a spontaneous order. This, in turn, means that the factors of production that are capital and labor are employed in their most effective, efficient proportions. Also, produced goods and services flow through markets to where, at the margin, they are most valued, making these markets efficient too. Consumer preferences exercised in the consumer marketplace act as the engine of the system.

Premised upon the spontaneous flow of free market exchange, capitalism is the most efficient economic system. Inherently, it has no real crisis tendencies that it cannot self-correct. Capitalism goes wrong when it is politically interfered with. More on that below. If that sounds like your view of capitalism, you're actually wrong. Because if you ever read Adam Smith's Wealth of Nations, and I have, there is an entire section on why monopolies are bad and how governmental institutions are used to make sure capitalism works. Hayek was a critic of the equilibrium analysis. Let me again read you. This is a key section here. For capitalism to exist, there must be complete private and unregulated markets for all factors of production, including capital and labor. So must the goods that result from production sell in unfettered markets. For all these exchanges in equilibrium, perhaps a general equilibrium, spontaneously arises in a capitalist economy. If you ever read Hayek, Friedrich Hayek, he dismisses that notion completely and says it's not true. Milton Friedman wrote Capitalism and Freedom, and there are entire sections within Capitalism and Freedom that Milton Friedman outlines where the government must be involved to make sure that the free market works. It took Stanford University 3 years to write this, and they allowed Marxists to write the section on capitalism and butchered the views of the people they were citing. They got Adam Smith's view wrong. They got Milton Friedman's view wrong. They got Friedrich Hayek's view wrong. And yet this book is going to be a book that is then offered up at other colleges and universities around the nation to teach kids. These are progressive madrasas. They don't care about the truth. They care about their left-leaning mythologies, and they want the kids in their colleges to be indoctrinated into their left-leaning theologies. And it is not a coincidence that in their left-leaning theology, they have decided to vilify and mischaracterize the whole concept of what a free market is. Hayek taught Joan Robinson's work on monopolies and included the problem of monopoly in his encyclopedia entry on economics. He wrote an entire cycle theory on how markets inherently have a loose joint, which gets them out of equilibrium even without central banks. It's just they completely misrepresented. They misrepresented Milton Friedman, and yet this is going to be a gold standard book in academic institutions in the United States. My buddy Neil Chilson, I just saw his tweet here. It took 3 years to write this. It should have taken another hour to read Hayek's Use of Knowledge in Society, because they completely got Hayek wrong. They completely got Milton Friedman wrong. Our academic institutions at the higher education level are broken. They have been captured by left-wing radicals who intend to indoctrinate our kids. Parents, if your kids are going off to college, my son heads to college next year. He's a senior in high school now. You need to exercise some real discernment on not just where your kids go, but what classes they take when they get there. My view has always been, for both of my kids, you should take all the classes you're interested in and see what you like, because what you like doing for the rest of your life is where you're going to be most happy and profitable. If you work a job every day and you're miserable in that job, you're not going to be happy in that job, and it's going to have spillover effects into the rest of your life, your marriage, how you deal with your kids, how you deal with your spouse, how you deal with those around you, how you deal with your church, whether or not you even go. Find something you like doing and God will provide. What's happening increasingly is that in certain colleges, kids are being forced to take classes as freshman prerequisites that begin to indoctrinate them and turn them away from their values. I pay for my kids' school every year to do a program. It's called Knowing Jesus Ministries, and their school is classical education and Christian. And the pastors come down and spend an entire day teaching the kids, you're about to go off to college where they're going to try to upend your worldview and indoctrinate you into progressivism, and here's how you counter it, here's how you deal with it, and here's how you navigate it. And it prepares the kids at my kids' school to go off into a world hostile to their faith to survive. I don't care where you are and who you are, you need to be making sure your kids are grounded before they get there, because this is Stanford University trying to indoctrinate students nationally through the publication of a book on philosophy against capitalism, allowing the Marxists to define what capitalism is. This is bad generally. It is a brief

0: breach of trust for the academy. And it's one reason so many people no longer want to send their kids to college. And, you know, I do think a college education is a good thing. But, my gosh, this is a disaster. These people should be shamed into this. I see it was a political philosophy professor at the University of Chicago who helped contribute to this section on capitalism. And they just got everything fundamentally wrong. And your kids are going to go off to school and trust these professors and come out with barista haircuts on the backside. On the upside, they'll be able to make you a great latte.
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0: You may not agree with him, but he tells you the truth. 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
1: Greetings, welcome. Eric Erickson here, 877-973-7425. Should you wish to be on the program, let's go to David in Altamont Springs, Florida. Welcome to the show, sir. How are you?
2: I'm fine, Eric. How are you doing today?
1: Great. What's going on?
2: Well, before I ask my question, just a quick comment. I really appreciate your objectivity regarding Donald Trump, because maybe 20% of the Republicans I know would fall into the MAGA category. The rest of us kind of held our nose, voted for the guy. We like a lot of his policies, but we're tired of a lot of his antics. And I just appreciate your objectivity on that.
1: I appreciate that very much.
2: So here's what I wanted to ask you, because you're a smart guy. Maybe you know. If you stayed awake during history class, you know that once the Marxists take over the country, usually the first couple things to go are free speech and freedom of the press. And when the Islamists take over a country, typically those go, and also women's rights get set back 1,000 years. So given that, why isn't the mainstream media fighting against the culture that would take away their ability to earn a living?
1: Oh, because the mainstream media believes in this. This goes back to the intersectionalism that I've been talking about. They believe the reason free speech must go and the reason free press must go is because the dominant views that are reflected in the press are from the oppressor class. So the only way for the oppressed class to be fairly and accurately represented is to silence the oppressor. One of the critical aspects of Marxism that everybody needs to understand is that Marxism believes power comes from words. And so if you can force people to use different words, you can change the power structure. So if you shut up the white people and only allow the non-white people to talk, then the conversations change. If you force people to redefine words, the conversation changes. It's Orwell at work. And that is the issue that is at play with the Marxists in the press. They are totally down with the progressive idea of censorship because they think you got to shut up the dominant paradigm. Now, I think you got to shut up the people who are calling you on your phone, soliciting you and telemarketing you and scamming you. 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
8: Details on the decoy. I'm Lisa Lacera, Fox News. More information on the security measures taken last month when President Trump took another plane to get out of Turkey after the NATO summit, while cabinet members

0: remain on a decoy plane. The Washington Post reported the plan was set up after a credible threat from Iran.
1: Secretary of State Marco Rubio, Treasury Secretary Scott Bessent, and White House Communications Director Stephen Chung remained on Air Force One, which they knew was acting as a decoy. But a senior administration official said several steps were taken to keep the plane safe, including F-35 fighter jet escorts. Reporters on the plane had been told to keep their window shades down so they wouldn't see the military escort.
0: Fox's Jackie Heinrich at the White House. White House Press Secretary Caroline Leavitt is leaving the administration at the end of the month to spend time with her family. President Trump made the announcement this afternoon. The 28-year-old was the youngest person to serve in the post. She says she will continue to serve as an advisor to the president. Two people are dead after a military helicopter crashed in central Texas.
2: Cliff Coleman, spokesperson for the Bell County Sheriff's Office, confirming an Army Apache helicopter from Fort Hood military installation crashed near Salado, killing two people on board.
3: It was crashed into a field. You could tell it was a violent crash.
2: Saying the crash sparked a wildfire that forced several homes to be evacuated. Noting Fort Hood's Criminal Investigation Division is looking into the cause.
0: Fox's Kristen Goodwin, Governor Greg Abbott writing on X, Texas is forever indebted to those who serve our state and nation. A grand jury in Los Angeles County has indicted Nick Reiner, the son of director Rob Reiner and photographer Michelle Singer Reiner, on murder charges, adding an allegation he was lying in wait before the attack. Reiner has entered a plea of not guilty in the stabbing death of his parents last December. 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
0: The woman on trial in Massachusetts for killing her three children reached an emotional breaking point during day 12 of testimony.
8: Lindsay Clancy at one point began openly sobbing as testimony focused on the fatal injuries to her three kids. As the prosecution questioned a staffer of the chief medical examiner's office, Clancy cried out.
9: What about injuries?
10: Hi, counsel, could...
8: The emotional outburst forced one of several stops to the proceeding.
10: We're going to take a break this time, all right?
8: Court would later continue. Also testifying was a mental health counselor who said Clancy was likely experiencing postpartum anxiety and recommended medication and weekly therapy. Clancy faces life in prison if convicted for murder. Gernal Scott, Fox News.
0: You may have to take your smart glasses off when heading into court.
11: Smart glasses, including those made by Meta, are also equipped with cameras, and that is a no-go in many courtrooms. New York State in July enacted a prohibition of smart glasses in courts, saying the devices violate state laws about surreptitiously recording people. The city of Philadelphia did it, too. In a California court where Mark Zuckerberg himself appeared wearing the glasses, the judge had to make Zuckerberg promise not to record. Federal courts are enacting similar bans, and now courts in both England and Wales have made the same rule that anyone wearing Meta's smart glasses in court would have them confiscated. Eben Brown, Fox News.
0: Inflation slowed last month, and a measure of underlying price pressures also cooled. Consumer prices rose 3.4% in July from a year ago, down slightly from June, according to the Labor Department. But inflation is still higher than before the Iran conflict began in February. Wall Street major indexes ended the day mixed. The Dow lost 22, the Nasdaq plus 143, the S&P added 20. The price of Brent crude is about $89 a barrel. I'm Lisa Lucera. 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
6: If you're 45 or older, you need to hear this. It's the screening that can truly save your life. Dave Gilligan here, and I've got good news. Colorectal cancer is preventable. A colonoscopy finds those little polyps and removes them before they can ever turn into cancer. Worried about the

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1: Hey, thanks for checking in. It's a Wednesday night here on America at Night. And we've all heard of QAnon, and we've all seen the conspiracy theorists on social media. But did you know that after the JFK assassination in Dallas in 1963, there was a group of housewives who, in their houses, connected together, and they called themselves the Housewives Underground. And they did the research, and many of them created some of the controversies and some of the conspiracy theories that we still talk about today with the JFK assassination. There's a new book about the Housewives Underground, more or less like the first round of conspiracy theorists. We'll talk about that coming up next hour. Also, did you see where MySpace is trying to make a comeback? We'll talk about social media coming up in a little bit. But we got to chew on the news from yesterday. It was election day, primary day, in the upper Midwest and in South Carolina, and some interesting stories to get to. And we're going to one of our new favorites, political strategist and co-host of the Party Lines podcast. He was once a Republican, now a Democrat. Maybe we'll have time to ask him about that. Kurt Bardella, welcome back to America at Night.
2: Hey, thanks for having me back.
1: You betcha. Let's get started with the governor's race in Wisconsin, which was a nail-biter. The traditional Republican wins, this David Crowley. It was a late night. Luckily, Thanksgiving saved, so she lost. She can't cancel Thanksgiving. but interesting, right? The traditional Democrat wins in Wisconsin. A progressive wins in Minnesota. And my takeaway from this is, looking back at the Michigan one last week, the polls were really wrong. The polls had the progressives winning big. The progressive in Michigan barely won, and the traditional Democrat did win last night. I find that the most interesting thing over the last 2 weeks.
2: Yeah, you know, we've had some interesting split decisions, I think we'll call them, on really both sides of the aisle. And I think the one consistent thing that we've seen across the board is the polling is wrong, right? Like, I mean, the amount of energy, time, and bloviating that we hear on the media airwaves about polling and how they cover these campaigns, and for them to be so off the mark and wrong so frequently, this is why. It's stuff like this, honestly, where there is a case to be made why the American people are so skeptical of quote unquote traditional establishment media, because we spend weeks at a time hearing about how, whether it was even in the Michigan primary between Haley Stevens and El Sayed, how it was going to be a blowout race. And then obviously most recently the other night here in Wisconsin, where Hong was supposed to run away with it in a landslide, and all the polling said so, and all the pundits and prognosticators and experts and consultants went on TV and talked ad nauseum how that was going to happen. All these stories were written about what that would mean. And it turned out, you know, Syed barely wins by less than 1%, and Hong barely loses to the more establishment Democrat. And the one takeaway that we could say consistently was, the media got it wrong again.
1: Yeah, I have a bone to pick with the national media. And I we're all guilty of it in some way, shape, or form. But their concentration on the horse race is not acceptable. They don't focus enough on the issues or anything else other than the horse race and the polls. And they consistently now, as you point out, these polls are wrong, and they're arguing and debating over wrong information. So what good is it to the country to have these cable companies talking about the polls when they're wrong? What I mean, it's like a sugar high. So I agree with you. But also there's another thing that I don't think anyone's talking about, Kurt, and I'm interested to get your take on this, and that is these primaries. I think South Carolina's got it right, where they take the top two and they have a runoff. This one in Wisconsin last night, right? They had, I think, 6 or 7 different people, and he ends up with 40% of the vote. They should take the two vote getters and do it again with the top two so that somebody gets 50% of the vote.
2: Yeah, I couldn't agree.

0: more. I think that we need to have elections where a majority decides, not a plurality. And again, and I say that in the most nonpartisan way possible, because I just think it's a disservice to the electorate to have a scenario where whoever ends up winning really only gets a third of your primary's electorate vote. The same could be said for what happened in Tennessee a couple months ago as well. And the Republican primary for governor there was Marsha Blackburn, John Rose, and another Republican. And the non-Marsha Blackburn vote exceeded 50%. Marsha won the primary with about 42, 43% of the vote. And I would much rather have a scenario where the top two advance, like you said, and like what we're going to have in South Carolina, and then have the vote that way, so it's then one-on-one, you know, almost a tournament-style election where truly the best candidate survives. And I think, as you know, whatever, which side of the aisle you're on, that's what you should want. You should want the strongest nominee possible for your side to advance to the general election in November, not someone who's walking in wounded and limp and whose majority of the party voted for somebody else. That's not really a strong mandate. That doesn't engender a tremendous amount of confidence. And I think that's part of the problem we have right now in this country is we keep electing people. People keep making it to the final round who didn't get the majority of the vote in their own party.
1: Yeah, there's also there's too much talk about election integrity. There's too much shenanigans that can be put in place, right? I put in a stalking horse that can split your vote, which makes me better, right? You put in a stalking horse that hurts my votes, and all of a sudden you get 15 people, and then somebody wins and squeaks through with 36% of the vote. We're too smart at gaming the system. Either a runoff or some type of ranked choice voting is really the only way to go, I think.
0: Yeah, and that is the thing. We now have a situation where, again, both parties do this, so this is not a partisan statement, where you get to, you know, play, you try to game the system and insert other candidates, or you spend money, even though you're a Democrat, you spend money to try to help pick the Republican you think you'd have a better chance of beating in November, or vice versa. And it's a really convoluted and dishonest system. It really betrays the spirit of what elections are supposed to be about. And whether, again, it's a runoff like we have in South Carolina, or ranked choice voting, which some states have implemented. I think the most important thing is that, again, the will of the people is heard and that they have confidence in their nominees. And I don't know how you can say you have a lot of confidence in someone coming out of a primary who got less than 50% plus one.
1: Yeah. Where does the Democratic Socialist, the progressive wing of the Democratic Party, party go now? Are they going to vote for Crowley, or are they going to take their ball and go home and would rather have a Republican as a governor than vote for a down the middle Democrat?
0: Well, this is an interesting kind of replay of what we saw in 2016, especially in the state of Wisconsin, when Bernie Sanders did not get the nomination and Hillary Clinton did. One of the biggest drops in turnout that we saw in the 2016 general election was from the extreme left of the Democratic Party not showing up for Hillary in Wisconsin. That's part of the reason why Donald Trump carried Wisconsin in 2016. And now they're faced with a similar situation. You didn't get your way. You didn't get your nominee. So are you going to put your big boy pants on and show up and vote anyway? Or are you going to pout, put up your hands, whine, cry, post on social media about how the system is rigged and the establishment is out of touch and all the things, and let a Republican win? And if that's your mindset, you don't get your way, so I'm just going to take my ball and go home, then get the hell out of my party. Good riddance. Grow up. You know, if our kids acted this way and came home and said something like that happened to them, so I'm just going to not participate, that'll show them. I would tell them to put your big boy pants on and grow up. And I expect the same from our political candidates, frankly.
1: Yeah. However, though, there are, say, Republicans in Texas who don't like Ken Paxton, who don't want to vote for Ken Paxton, certainly don't like Tallarico. And they're going to do the same thing the progressives are going to do, which is stay home and not vote.
0: Well, I think it all depends on why you're not voting. If you have a policy disagreement, or if you have a more of a moral disagreement, we'll say a character disagreement. You know, I know a lot. You know, I live here in Dallas, Texas, so I'm very in tune with what's going on right now in the Tallarico Paxton contest. And I think objectively, people can look at it and say, Paxton's got a lot of baggage, more than your normal Senate candidate, certainly more than what John Cornyn would have had in a general election scenario. And I know a lot of folks who can't square their faith, their Christianity, their moral values with supportive PAC. They

0: can't bring themselves to vote for a Democrat either, and so they are going to skip that one. And that's your prerogative. I think that's different than doing what some Democrats have done in the past, which is we're not going to vote for the establishment Democrat as a protest vote because we wanted our lefty guy to win. But ideologically speaking, by doing so, by surrendering that vote, you are allowing someone to take a spot that is so diametrically opposed to what you believe in as a quote Democrat. I think that just it's such a spoiled brat child mentality versus what I think we're seeing a little bit here in Texas, which is just people having a moral conundrum about Paxton.
1: You think Michelle Tafoya, Republican in Minnesota, well-spoken, well-known reporter for CBS and the NFL mm-hmm. Network, you think she has got the juice to turn that seat red?
0: If anyone does, it is someone like that anyone who watches sports knows Michelle Tafoya. She's been a trailblazer in her profession. Anyone who's watched football, whether it was CBS or NBC or ESPN, has seen and heard her. And again, I think there's something said for, people who are familiar with the media, who know how to communicate and present themselves. They make for formidable candidates. Is it going to be enough in Minnesota? That's a tough proposition for a seat that's that belonged to was Amy Klobuchar. We'll see. I think the hardest thing for Tafoya, and I think this is true across the board, it is such an unfavorable political environment for Republicans right now. Maybe that'll change in the next few months, but right now, the economy is not doing the gangbusters that they promised in 2024. The president's approval rating is at a historic low. The war in Iran is sucking up a lot of oxygen, and there's a direct correlation with that conflict, as well as the cost of gas and energy and shipping going up. The environment is really tough, and I almost anybody, in my opinion, running in that seat for Minnesota that's on the Republican side would have a really, really tough time. But if anybody could overcome that, I think it is someone who isn't not a political establishment person, not a career politician, someone who has spent their entire career doing something very different, and someone who, if you watch sports, you have a positive association with Michelle Tafoya.
1: Yeah. Yeah, she's well-spoken. She'll be able to handle herself on the campaign trail. And even though Minnesota is known as a Democratic state, they've got an independent streak there as well. So I'm with you. I think she's going to have a chance against the self-avowed Democratic socialist there. Finally, let's talk Mike Lindell. Mike Lindell loses the Democratic primary, or excuse me, loses the Republican primary, claiming some type of election fraud. But this is his own party doing election fraud. These are Republicans who are doing election fraud. How is he going to square that hole?
0: Yeah, he's delusional. He's in denial. And really what this is, and this is no different really than why I believe Hong lost in Wisconsin. For all the talk about outsiders and anti-establishment and all of that, why these people lose? Mike Lindell spent $0 on political ads in this campaign. Zero. Hong only spent $100,000 on ads on TV. Like Crowley, who won that race, spent $3.3 million. For all the talk about how the world has changed and TV is dead and traditional media is dead, advertising works. TV advertising, especially in campaigns, work. And Mike Lindell just found out the cost of spending $0 on TV during a campaign, and that's why he lost. It had nothing to do with any election fraud or shenanigans or anything. And certainly, I think we can all agree it's highly unlikely that Republicans engaged and election fraud to stop a guy who was endorsed by President Trump from winning.
1: Maybe MyPillow should have run. He spent more money advertising MyPillow than anything else. By the way, I would also argue that radio advertising works better than TV advertising, but that's just me, Kurt.
0: Hey, we all love radio.
1: Yes, we do. Kurt Bardella with us, political strategist, was right. Now he's left. He has a great podcast. Who's your podcast co-host?
0: Oh, my favorite Republican pundit, Erin McGuire. You got to have her on sometime because she's dynamite.
1: It's a yin and a yang podcast. It's called Party Lines Podcast. Look for it. Kurt Bardella, thanks for checking in. Have yourself a good week.
0: We'll talk to you soon, my friend. Be well.
1: You got it. America at Night, back in a moment.
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0: Man, I love this place. I've been surfing here since I was a kid. Now, seeing my grandson out on the water, it means everything to me. Watching him and taking in the blue waves, the sea breeze, the blurry horizon?
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8: I'm Ashley Dvorkin with a Fox Celebrity Profile with Luke Bracey and Alice Halsey of Netflix's Little House on the Prairie. Bracey, who plays Charles Ingalls, spoke about the marriage between Charles and Caroline, which is at the center of the family.
9: To get through all the everyday life, let alone the adversities that they come across, takes great partnership and great teamwork and great respect and then love on top of all of that.
8: Bracey shared modern conveniences he'd miss most if he lived on the frontier.
9: I think a nice, really beautiful California king-size memory foam mattress.
8: Halsey discussed taking on the role of Laura Ingalls.
10: Anybody can really relate to Laura if you just look inside of yourself. I think that there are a lot of kids out there who are smart academically, but who are also street smart. Like, they know what to do in bad situations, and I think that Laura is that way too.
8: Netflix's Little House on the Prairie is now streaming. Ashley Dvorkin, Fox News.
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12: The crash of 83. It was the year the video game industry almost died. By 1983, the market was flooded with terrible games made by companies trying to make a quick buck. Most famous example, Atari's E.T. the Extraterrestrial.
13: A video game that lets you help E.T. get home just in time for Christmas.
12: Rushed to stores in just 5 weeks, it was so poorly received that millions of unsold copies were buried in a New Mexico landfill. That fact was a rumor for years until 2014, when it was actually found. Gaming revenues dropped by 97% in just 2 years. The home console market was declared dead in the water, until a Japanese playing card company stepped in.
13: Will your family be the first to witness the birth of the incredible Nintendo Entertainment System?
12: Eamon Dignam, Fox News.
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3: Well, the polls got it wrong in Minnesota. The polls got it wrong in Wisconsin. They got it Wisconsin really bad. Now, this is kind of interesting. Miss Hung, Francesca Hung, they got it about right with the polls. They said she was going to get about 30%, about 40% of the vote. She ended up getting 39%. So that was spot on. But, Crowley, they said he was going to get around 10% of the vote. He got around 40%. They were 30 points off, from his vote. Frank Luntz, who we should try and get on the show. He's a really good pollster and a really good interview. We should get him on the show. He's now calling for pollsters to shut down primary polling in the Midwest until we can figure out why the polls are getting it so wrong. It's really remarkable. And this guy Crowley dropped out of the race after he got a bad poll. And for whatever reason, he got back in and ultimately was able to win by whatever it was, 4,000 or 5,000 votes. We were watching this, and when we went off the air last night, I'm certainly no expert in polling, but you could see the results coming in, and you could see that he was up by, I don't know when we got off the air, he was up by 1,000, 1,500, and you could see that whatever numbers were still left out, that was his territory. So when I went to bed last night, I thought he had a pretty good chance to win, but the polling has just been so off. And I don't know if the people are telling the polls the wrong thing, the wrong formulas, right? You have to put in what you think, how many people are going to vote and where they're coming from. And so educated guesses, mind you, but the polling has been way off last week in Michigan and now this week in Wisconsin. So interesting. Something to keep an eye on. All right. Here's the deal. Stay right there. MySpace. Remember MySpace? There are people today who are on social media who have no idea who MySpace was. I guess MySpace is old school. It's coming back because of the toxic nature of social media. They think there's a place for a non-toxic social media site. We'll come back and talk about it. America at Night, back in a moment.
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1: This is House Call for Health. Researchers find recent Barbie and Ken dolls offer more realistic body proportions. They looked at the measurements of the Fashionista line of Barbies, which include the standard, petite, curvy, and tall Barbie. The measurements were compared to adults ages 18 to 35. Researchers say both Barbie and Ken's measurements are much more realistic today, especially with waist-to-hip and chest-to-waist measurements now falling within the normal range for key female body proportions. They're still below the typical female averages, but it's clear how far the toys have come. They also noted Ken's body shape became more realistic, but some proportions, especially his chest-to-waist ratio, are less representative of the average man. This study follows one from nearly three decades ago that found the late 90s dolls had body proportions that were almost unattainable. The study was reported in the journal PLOS ONE. For more health news, go to foxnewshealth.com. House Call for Health, I'm Lisa Brady, Fox News.
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8: All right, let's have a little history lesson here for a second. Believe it or not, in 2005, which is 21 years ago, if I'm doing my math correct, News Corp, Fox, bought a social networking site called MySpace for $580 million. Because MySpace was all the rage. However, then someone invented Facebook, and MySpace became a sort of joke, and it became the Atari of social media sites, and everybody switched to Facebook, and we were off and running. A few years later, believe it or not, News Corp sold it to a bunch of investors, including Justin Timberlake, for like $30 million. So they bought it for $580 million and sold it for $30. Well, guess what? Now there's a group of investors who want to bring MySpace back because of the toxic nature of social media. They think Facebook is the perfect antidote. To talk about this, somebody who studies this stuff, she is an associate professor of marketing and social media researcher at the University of Akron. She studies media platforms, the noise on social media, political clutter, and privacy burnout when it comes to social media. Dr. Alexa Fox, thanks for joining us here on America at Night.
9: Thank you for having me. I'm glad to be here.
8: You betcha. But before we talk about MySpace, let's talk about the current nature of social media. Is it my imagination, or are people really getting burnt out of social media and are sick of the toxic noise? And do we see people turning it off?

0: I think we do. And whether they turn it off forever or whether they at least take a break, people are finding value in stepping away. And we see this from the way that everybody, not just maybe a certain generation or a certain type of person, behaves, but I think we see this from a variety of people because social media is no longer just about young folks, it's about everybody, and everybody can sometimes just use a little break. And maybe they don't realize that they need that break until they actually take it. But I think once they step away, they can see where the value really is in taking that time.
1: Yeah, the sad reality is, I guess most people get most of their news from Facebook, which is so sad. But personally, I de-emphasized it and took it off my homepage, if you will, and buried it on one of my pages. And I would get rid of it if it weren't for my job. And I've even found myself much happier and much more enjoyable, not listening to the toxic nature and, quite frankly, the pornography that is interspersed with the toxicity. So just anecdotally, when I de-emphasize it, I feel so much better.
0: Right. And I think it's making that choice to, like you said, take it off of your homepage or maybe even delete the app. I've definitely spoken with people where they've said, I kind of have to go on my computer now to access social media because having it on my phone is just too tempting to look at too often. And so I think you're right. Sometimes it's about maybe not even taking a break completely, but perhaps just making a certain choice as far as how you can access it or how frequently or how often you can access it. And this is becoming more and more commonplace.
1: What are we seeing with children and teenagers when it comes to social media? And what are we seeing from some of these schools and school districts and states that are banning social media in schools?
0: There is so much happening in that space, and this is really an area that is very, I'm very passionate about. I research children's online privacy quite a bit and really take a look at what the constantly changing online landscape looks like for them. And I think for children, it's something that they're getting familiar with earlier and earlier, and they might see it at school, whether it's from the school itself or whether it's from friends at school, peers, whoever it might be, they are kind of seeing it in other areas, activities with other, whether it's their parents or other adults. And that can really be a lot for anybody. As we just discussed, as adults, there it can be overwhelming, let alone a child's mind still developing, still really trying to kind of understand how to take in all this information. And so there are a lot of kind of pivots towards let's not allow it at all. Let's ban it completely for teenagers, for children, whatever it might be. And I think while it's tempting to maybe do some of those things, I also think it can be a bit of a challenge to say there shouldn't be any social media ever because it is a reality of the world we live in. Rather, I think a smart approach may be to try to be very wise and very cautious and really kind of think a lot about the way that it's presented, the way it's taken in, the way our children are consuming this content, and how it's designed is a big part of that as well. And that's where I think now some of these social media companies have been put more in the spotlight in recent years, is to really kind of say, okay, this is a part of our society today. This isn't something that's necessarily going away. And maybe it shouldn't, but there needs to be some responsibility taken for the way that we create these platforms and put this information in front of children, especially so that it's not just, well, whatever happens, happens, and hopefully it works out for the best. Now there's a bit more of that kind of responsibility being put on social media companies, and I think that that makes a lot of sense. And after many
1: Yeah.
0: years, decades now of it being kind of the other way, the pendulum's starting to swing towards, okay, let's think a little bit about how they can be responsible for the platforms they design.
1: I have a advertiser. I have a friend of mine who owns a business, and she advertises in Austin, Texas. And she went with the influencer route for 6 months, only to find out that everyone on social media, but not everyone, but most people on social media in Austin were influencers. So all she found out was that she was advertising to other influencers. She was like, what am I doing? I'm not reaching any of my customers.

0: customers. I'm just reaching other influencers. And so it was almost comical. She went back to advertising radio and her business took off, which, I could have saved her a lot of money and told her that in the beginning. But let's talk about these algorithms, because a lot of people don't even know that they're being manipulated. The social media companies, the Facebooks of the world, the Twitter of the world, send you rage because their goal is to get you to listen and to watch longer. And they found out and spent billions of dollars realizing this, that the more angry they make you, the more upset they make you, the longer you listen. So they send you rage bait to get you to listen longer or to watch longer to get you more angry.
1: Yeah, I think especially because it's people use it as a search engine just as much as they use it as a social platform. They use it as a way to learn information, discover things, and to really also, as you said, they sort of see it as a way to consume news. So whatever does sort of pique your interest or whatever you're actively searching for, you tend to see a lot of that content coming back in your feed, at least for a little while, until maybe something else kind of piques your interest and the content switches. So when, we say these algorithms can be helpful in some ways in providing you information that maybe could help and be useful to whatever need you have or whatever information you might be seeking, I think there's also a lot of ways in which it can become inundating. It becomes too much. It becomes maybe spun in such a way that it can be more troublesome and worrying than helpful. And you're right that a lot of people don't really realize that this is kind of what's going on, that there are motives in terms of the type of information that's prioritized or deprioritized. And this has kind of been an ongoing battle now for a number of years, but like I said, is more recently kind of being put in the spotlight as an issue that needs to be explored.
0: Are you seeing, we're starting to read some of the children are sort of coming back to life in schools after the schools have banned the social media. Are you starting to see that in some of the data you're looking at?
1: Well, yes, I think that schools being much more proactive with taking an approach to say, we don't need to have it all day. We don't need to be focused on it during class and even in free periods, things like that. There's ways that we can kind of connect outside of that. I think that is very vitally important to the way that kids are able to, because they spend a lot of time at school every day. So being able to sort of have an environment that doesn't prioritize that, but sort of takes the emphasis off of it and really kind of lets them look in real life and sort of engage in real life, is something that can make a lot of sense to a learning environment. And not just from the academic side of things, but the emotional and social well-being side of things, which we all know is such a big component of being in school as well. I think there's a lot of benefit that it can be gleaned from kind of limiting and making sure that we aren't, kind of saying kids can never and they won't ever have access to it, but being very intentional about it and really kind of taking a step back to say it can't just be free reign. We need to think of ways to make it a more intentional experience.
0: Dr. Alexa Fox, Associate Professor of Marketing and Social Media Researcher at the University of Akron. News that MySpace wants to fill the space of Let's Anger Media and social media. Doctor, what is Fexit? We know what Brexit is. What is Fexit?
1: Well, Fexit is kind of the idea of people exiting Facebook. And this was a phenomenon that I studied with my colleagues a few years ago, actually, leading up to the 2020 election. And we took a look at this idea that there is so much content now. The context we used was Facebook, but I think it can apply for other platforms as well. That Facebook, it really used to be about just social connections between friends or family. And now there's a lot of content it's brand focused content or it's political focused content. And it's grown to be so much. And this was, like I said, we kind of discovered this idea and explored it a few years back, but it continues to be the case even now in 2026. You just see all kinds of content. And so what we took a look at really was this idea of does the type of content that people see determine whether they are willing to or would seek out muting somebody on Facebook?

0: Facebook or removing them as a friend on Facebook or maybe even exiting Facebook altogether. And we did find that brand and political content really can drive users away, and people are especially unlikely to want to see political content when it doesn't align with their views. That was the strongest reason for wanting to engage in this Fexit behavior, as we found. And so it just kind of affirms a lot of the kind of ways that people say, well, it's sort of just an echo chamber. You know, it's everybody just wants to sort of hear what they want to hear, the information. We really did see that this is true, that yes, people didn't really like seeing political information on either side of the spectrum, but especially when they disagreed with it, it was a good way for them to sort of just say, I don't want to engage with this person. I'm ready to sort of get off of the platform. So this is something that, you know, has really kind of brought a lot of tension to these platforms. Everybody who is a user has seen this, you know, kind of content where it angers people. People get really upset. And sometimes these kind of exits, you know, might be driven by the type of content as opposed to maybe someone saying, look, I just really feel like I need a break. I'm feeling like it's too much. It's overwhelming. Yeah. It really may have to do with exactly what the content is.
1: I don't understand why the advertisers want to be associated with such rage or hate. It seems like I wouldn't want my product to be placed next to something that creates either so much hate, so much rage, or so many scams, right? Well, what was the story a couple of weeks ago, maybe a couple of months ago, where Facebook knew they were taking ads from sort of scamming products and trying to scam your money? I mean, it's a toxic soup out there. I don't understand why parents aren't more upset over it, right? They're upset about a book in a library, but they're not upset with the toxicity of a Facebook.
0: Yeah, I think it's sometimes hard for, like in the case of what you mentioned with parents, it's sometimes hard for people to sort of understand this is what's going on the back end. You know, you sort of see this very pretty polished version of whether it's an ad or other type of content. You see what the app presents. You don't always see kind of what's going on the back end in terms of how is the information being shared, what's going on. And so I think that when there's a lot of opportunity to see and maybe think that some of that content could be helpful, it seems relevant to you, like I was saying before, based on kind of the idea of, okay, I've reached out and or I've maybe sought some of this information, I've looked for a certain type of product, and now I'm seeing ads for that product and others like it related products. Right. So I could see maybe where the relevance would be. You're not sort of maybe seeing all the behind the scenes work that gets taken into account in order to make that happen. And maybe also then what's going on to kind of provide less relevant or, like you said, spammier content that could be much less useful than, you know, something that might be mixed in with more helpful content.
1: Do you think social media site like MySpace that tones down the rhetoric is much more friendly, more getting back to what your high school friends were doing? Do you think MySpace has a chance to make a comeback here?
0: I think it really could, because that's what it was founded on, and it never really had a chance to get beyond that. By the time it started dying down in popularity, Facebook was in its infancy. It was still gaining popularity, but social media looked a lot different. It truly looked more social. It didn't look so polished. Everything was a little bit more focused on this idea of connections and friends. And, you know, some people kind of look back on that period and they say, like, oh, it's so cringy, you know, to look back and see how people posted, what they talked about. Like, it was a lot more free. People weren't so concerned about their public image because, again, they didn't really get what it means to have information posted on the internet and on social to keep it there forever. But I do think that that could really be something that people might seek a little bit more, is it's less focused on, I think if it could be less or not driven by an algorithm, if it doesn't force AI features the way that sometimes it feels a little bit forced on other platforms, and if it really offers that customization for the user that everybody loved so much about MySpace that is kind of missing from modern day platforms, I think it really could be successful. So if they stay true to what they were originally popular for and what people might feel that sense of nostalgia for today, it could be successful.
1: Who knew MySpace old school? From your mouth to God's ears. Dr. Alexa Fox, professor of marketing and social media.

0: researcher at the University of Akron. Doctor, thanks for a nice conversation. Have yourself a good night.
1: Thank you.
0: You got it. America at Night, back in a moment.
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11: 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From information, restoration, and repair of heirloom pieces, to cleaning modifications and repairs to newer models, Raven Gunsmithing is the local gunsmith craftsman you can count on to ensure the health of your gun. Veteran arms bearer and certified gunsmith Troy Thayer of Raven Gunsmithing is friendly, knowledgeable, and up for the challenge. 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
13: Going to court, you might be made to take off your glasses. Old-fashioned eyewear helps you see either far away or up close, but smart glasses, including those made by social media and AI giant Meta, are also equipped with cameras, and that is a no-go in many courtrooms. New York State in July enacted a prohibition of smart glasses in court, saying the devices violate state laws about surreptitiously recording people. The city of Philadelphia did it too. In a California court where Mark Zuckerberg himself appeared wearing the glasses, the judge had to make Zuckerberg promise not to record. U.S. federal courts famously prohibit even carrying cell phones into courthouses. At least one federal district court is prohibiting smart glasses, too. And now the idea has made it across the ocean. Courts in both England and Wales have made the same rule that anyone wearing Meta's smart glasses in court would have them confiscated. With Fox on Tech, I'm Eben Brown, Fox News.
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5: Currently, Paramount's legal chief has said that selling CNN as part of the merger is on the table as a way to resolve the antitrust lawsuit that is threatening the $110 billion acquisition of Warner Brothers. So they would sell CNN, and Barry Diller chimed in and said, I'll buy it. So we'll wait and see what happens. And then, of course, to see with the Lakers, last year they sold for $10 billion. Today, Bob Iger of Disney fame and Jared Kushner's brother are buying the Lakers for $12 billion. The guy bought it for $10 billion last year, and he's selling it this year for $12 billion? That's a pretty good deal. Own the club for a year and make $2 billion? That's interesting. See how all that turns out. All right, stay right there. We got lots more to get to. There were a bunch of women after the JFK assassination that fueled the conspiracy theories that we still talk about today. We'll talk about that coming up next hour. Our executive director is Alex Hinton. Our engineer tonight is Richard Good. I'm McGraw-Milhaven, and this is America at Night on Westwood One.
6: 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I'm Sandy, co-owner of the Gator Hole in Fort Gaines, Georgia. 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
8: I'm Gianna Gelosi with your Fox True Crime Minute. An international manhunt underway for an Arizona man who's a suspect in the deaths of both of his parents, their bodies found buried in their backyard. The case began when relatives requested a welfare check August 4th for three residents, a husband, a wife, and their adult son, at their home in Litchfield Park. It's a community about 20 miles outside of Phoenix. The house was empty during the search, but police say they saw evidence of foul play, including a large amount of blood and signs that someone tried to clean it up. Decomposing bodies of the parents were later found buried in the yard. Police say 27-year-old Matthew Flores is a suspect, and they think he fled the country. Avondale Police Officer Daniel Benavidez.
9: What we want the public to know is that if they have seen Matthew Flores or anything about him in the past few days, let us know.
8: 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There's more on this story at foxnews.com or subscribe to the Fox True Crime podcast. I'm Gianna Gelosi with your Fox True Crime Minute.
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11: A last-minute hearing. I'm Lisa Lacerra, Fox News. Luigi Mangione, the man accused of killing UnitedHealthcare CEO Brian Thompson in December 2024, is expected in federal court in New York Friday, triggering speculation about a plea deal.
12: The new federal hearing comes as Mangione is also preparing to stand trial in New York State court in less than a month. But if his federal case were to be resolved with a guilty plea, legal experts say his attorneys could renew an effort to get some or potentially all of the state case thrown out. This is because New York law provides stronger protections against double jeopardy. His attorneys could argue that New York is barred from prosecuting him because the same underlying conduct already resulted in a federal conviction.
11: Fox's CB Cotton. This week it was determined

0: Jurors in Mangione's state trial will be anonymous amid concerns about the public trying to influence them. Nick Reiner, the son of Rob Reiner and Michelle Singer Reiner, indicted by a grand jury in Los Angeles County on murder charges for the killing of his parents last December. And the indictment adds the allegation that Reiner was lying in wait before he stabbed them to death. This comes as Reiner is seeking money from a trust his parents established for him to pay for his defense. One teenager injured, another in custody after a shooting at a high school in Warner Robins, Georgia, about 102 miles southeast of Atlanta.
1: There was a group of students inside the bathroom, and a verbal altercation took place between two of the students. That verbal altercation quickly escalated into a physical altercation.
0: Houston County Sheriff Matt Moulton, the injured student has non-life-threatening injuries. The suspect was caught about an hour later, about a half mile away from the school. A White House official says cabinet members were on board the decoy Air Force One when President Trump left on another plane last month. 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
0: 11 people charged in what Attorney General Todd Blanch says is one of the largest marriage fraud prosecutions in U.S. history.
4: The indictment has charged 11 people with overseeing more than 1,000 sham marriages between Chinese nationals and U.S. citizens. U.S. Attorney General Todd Blanch said facilitators of these marriages were naturalized U.S. citizens from China, including one green card holder.
5: The facilitators used social media and other forms of advertising to market fraudulent immigration services to foreign nationals, primarily from China, and Chinese nationals would pay these facilitators as much as $100,000 for assistance in obtaining a marriage.
4: They would then apply for fraudulent green cards. The U.S. citizens participating in this scheme would then get paid as much as $30,000. Jessica Rosenthal, Fox News.
0: A former Southern Poverty Law Center official has been charged in the Justice Department's broader criminal case against the civil rights group. Heidi Byrick, who served as the group's chief financial officer, is charged with fraud, conspiracy, and other offenses. The group has been a frequent target of attacks by conservatives who claim the nonprofit is politically biased. One of the most historic franchises in the NBA has been sold again.
6: The Los Angeles Lakers are reportedly being sold to Josh Kushner and Bob Iger for a record-breaking price of $12.5 billion. ESPN was first to report the sale, which is now the largest for a North American sports franchise. The move is seen as a surprise, as Kushner and Iger had been working together on landing a possible expansion franchise in Las Vegas, and also because the Lakers were sold just last year by the Buss family to Mark Walter, who bought them for $10 billion. But they've been sold again, creating $2.5 billion profit in 10 months.
0: Fox's Tony Genualdo, the sale still needs the approval of the NBA's Board of Governors. Their next meeting is next month. I'm Lisa Lucera. This is Fox News.

advisory goes on till noon on Thursday. Could be looking at feels like temps that run up to 110 in the afternoons. Extreme caution outdoors. Some widely scattered storms around tonight. Any storm could be on the gusty side. Otherwise, generally clear, a low of 77. There will be a few pop-up storms Thursday, but the heat, humidity, really the dominant weather story. 97 degrees the high. Heat index levels to 106. Friday, again, maybe a few pop-up storms, low 77.

0: 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I'm meteorologist Mark Thibodeau for the Weather Channel, brought to you by Southeastern Cooling on News Talk 103.9.
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0: All right, welcome back. It's hour number two here on America at Night. A couple of text messages for you. Radio is often rage bait. Yeah, no, that's true. That's true. Radio can be rage bait. Anything, right? That's the whole idea. That's why I don't do that. I don't do rage radio. It's not my thing. It's not my bag. I like to talk to people. I don't. It's late night radio. It's like, get over yourself. Nothing's that angry. We got enough things going on in the world, in our own lives. I don't want to be angry at something I had no control over. And it's like a game. Frank Luntz would be a great guest. Yes, he would. I've already reached out to Cynthia, our producer, to see if she can work that out. Carol in Naperville, Illinois, checks in. Loved the segment on last night's show about Flight 93, the National Memorial in Shanksville, Pennsylvania. Adding that to our must-see road trip. Did I hear correctly? Only 15 states require their schools to teach about 9/11 as part of our country's history. Such a disgrace. Yeah, you heard that, right? I heard that, too. Last night during our National Parks segment, she mentioned that only 15 states in the country have a law that say the schools are required to teach about 9/11. Now, I don't know why that would be, because we weren't teaching it, or we were teaching the conspiracy theories, or people are too upset by it, so it might upset the students. I mean, that seems just beyond stupid that you wouldn't teach about 9/11 and at least have a discussion about it, at least talk about it. I mean, it's affecting people's lives even today, and so I find that very hard to believe. But that's why we have the National Parks segment on, so that we can learn about this great country. Speaking of that, the JFK assassination was in 1963, and there were a group of housewives who fought the Warren Commission tooth and nail to get the real story. They call themselves the Housewives Underground, and there's a new book about those women. We'll talk to the author next about this book and the very first conspiracy theorists, if you will. America at Night, back in a moment.
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4: Marine Corps veteran Ricky Dennis in Arizona fell on hard times recently. He'd been living in his car for a week, and he thought he had no choice but to give up the three little dogs he's had for over a decade.
5: VA was going to put me in a transitional living house, but I couldn't take my dogs, you know what I mean? 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
5: The lady at the dog pound, she helped me out a lot, and I'll never forget her.
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6: 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He was so happy. He couldn't believe it himself.
5: That night I was in an apartment, you know, they helped me get off the street.
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13: If you're looking for a good conspiracy theory, you have come to the right place. The JFK assassination is considered one of the great stories, and what happened, who done it, and who was hiding it from who. Our next guest has written a book, not about the conspiracy itself, but the women who helped investigate it. The new book is called The Housewives Underground, the untold story of the women who made the JFK assassination our most enduring mystery. Caitlin Tiffany is a writer for The Atlantic and has penned the book. Caitlin, welcome to America at Night.
14: Thanks so much for having me.
13: So when did you get interested in this story? And tell me about these women. How did you find out about these women that sort of kept the flame alive?
14: Yeah. So about 5 years ago or so, The Atlantic was doing a special project on conspiracy thinking in America. So I had done a couple of stories for that about these subcultures of women that had gotten really invested in QAnon. Which was, you know, obviously the big conspiracy theory of that time.
13: Right.
14: And then in doing some research for some follow-up stories for that, I was reading this academic book called The Stigmatization of Conspiracy Theories Since the 1950s. That's actually not even the whole title. It's much longer. But it was a really interesting book by this German historian, Katharina Thalmann, and she mentioned in her chapter about Kennedy theories, this group of women who had taken it upon themselves to investigate the case. And I guess what drew my attention to them was that her point in including them was to talk about, you know, how disparaged they were in the media and how they were sort of the beginning of this stereotype we have of conspiracy theorists being like eccentric, loners, you know, bored, overactive imaginations, et cetera. A lot of that came from sort of presentation that was made of them in this magazine article in the 60s. So I was intrigued by that and decided to dig into it more. I didn't really come from any particular personal interest in the Kennedy assassination. I'd never really thought about it very much before. But I had written a lot about women's participation in subcultures.

0: and the way that they're discussed in the media. And so that's what really grabbed my attention.
1: It's so interesting because you think the QAnon conspiracy theories and all the other conspiracy theories that now seem to happen every other week, you think that was only, I guess it happens faster because of the social media world we live in, but it was going on long before there was the internet and or social media.
0: Totally. Although I think like what I quickly realized while I was researching is like if you read what these people were writing and researching about the assassination, like, yes, to some extent they were conspiracy theorists, but their research was so dry. They were so, a lot of them were so careful. They did not want to say anything that was wrong because they didn't want to be like made fun of. They wanted to be taken seriously. It's such a far cry from today where, you know, people on YouTube are competing to say the craziest thing that's going to get them the most attention.
1: So take us back. How did you find, you tell the tale through these three women. Why did you pick these three women?
0: Yeah, well, so the mention of them in that book that I was describing pointed me to this magazine story from 1967 where these two reporters kind of went around the country interviewing different people who had been studying the Kennedy assassination and kind of positing that the Warren Commission hadn't been completely thorough or that it was maybe even deceptive. So they were doing these mini profiles of people all across the country, mostly men, and some of the men were already famous. For example, Mark Lane, people might have heard of. But then these reporters devote this middle section to the quote-unquote Housewives Underground, and these were the three women that they talked about in that and put into that grouping, which, like, it's interesting because they did have similarities. They were doing a lot of the behind-the-scenes research, behind-the-scenes support work for these more public-facing men, but they were also very different. Shirley Martin, who's one of the central characters, lived in rural Oklahoma. She spent a lot of time driving down to Dallas to interview people herself, which was very different from Sylvia Marr, who was like a United Nations bureaucrat, lived in the West Village, was extremely academically inclined. You know, she didn't want to go to Dallas. She just wanted to read all of the government evidence and billions of pages of evidence and see if she could figure out what went wrong. And then they were also in touch with this third woman, Maggie Field, who lived in Beverly Hills. And she was much more interested in like hosting fundraisers, bringing the group of quote unquote critics together, organizing debate. She had them over to show them the Zapruder film when she got a bootleg copy in the late 60s, that kind of thing. So they were conveniently placed East Coast, West Coast, and dead center of the country, but also they had these three different approaches to promoting their cause that I thought were really interesting. And they also had very intense relationships with each other, which provided sort of the narrative arc.
1: Yeah. Caitlin Tiffany is our guest. The book is called The Housewives Underground. Today, they would find each other on Facebook in 5 minutes. How did they find each other back in the 60s?
0: Yeah, it took a lot more work. Some of them found each other through, like, you know, there was a lot more alt weeklies and sort of small run independent magazines at that time. So if one of them wrote a letter to the editor about the case that somebody else read and thought it was well argued, they would write to them and say, you know, do you want to be in touch? Do you want to share evidence? They would hear people on the radio. Sylvia Marr, who lived in New York, went to a seminar at the New School that brought together a bunch of people who were interested in interrogating the Warren Report. And so she met a bunch of people that way. And then word of mouth, once they became kind of a community of amateur scholars, I suppose.
1: Yeah. Talk about the talk radio aspect of this, because that was part of getting the word out, was it not? Using talk radio to get these people on there to sort of fan the flames of an alternative theory to the Warren Commission.
0: Yeah. Sylvia Marr in particular was on the radio all the time, the Barry Gray Show, different, like, you know, late night talk programs in New York and Philadelphia. And it was an easy way to fill time on some of these programs because people were endlessly interested in it. You know, you could pretty easily set up a panel of Warren Report critics, as they called themselves, and then just open it up for caller questions. So I mentioned in the book one night that Sylvia was doing a

0: radio show in Philly, and they opened it up to questions, and she took questions like until 5 in the morning, because it was just something people couldn't get enough of. You know, it was endlessly discussable.
1: It was great copy, whether it was true or not, or whether it just fed the flames of a giant conspiracy, and it was great radio, and so just run with it.
0: Mm-hmm. Yeah.
1: Yeah. Really kind of interesting. Okay, so how... Take me through their research. Take me through... Well, back up a second. How did you research this? So you found these three women. How did you go about researching them all these years later?
0: Yeah, I wasn't sure that it would be possible at first. It's kind of hard to research people who are no longer living who weren't famous unless they kept very meticulous records of their lives, which luckily they did. They were all, you know, highly literate, talking all the time to each other. And all of their letters, for the most part, were in the same archive in Maryland. A bunch of their family members had ended up giving their papers to the same archivist, who had been sort of an activist archivist, I would say. He'd been kind of pursuing the critics' families, trying to amass a lot of that material there so that it wouldn't be thrown away. So they had thousands of letters back and forth, these three women between each other and then between the other people they were working with. And notably to the letters that they sent to the FBI, to J. Edgar Hoover, to Earl Warren, to, you know, Congress people. They were to editors of newspapers, people that they thought weren't covering the case sufficiently. They were constantly writing and documenting. So there weren't a lot of gaps in the story because of their
1: so they left a paper trail for you to go down.
0: Yeah, exactly. They made a rabbit hole for me for sure.
1: what was their motivation? Did they just didn't believe the Warren Commission? They didn't think it was possible. They loved Kennedy. What was the motivation to they just didn't trust the Warren Commission?
0: I think a mix of things. Some of them loved Kennedy. Shirley Martin really loved Kennedy. She, I think, partly was informed by... She was very unpopular in the town that she lived in. And then you felt very alienated from the people around her. So then when Kennedy went to the Deep South, as people, you know, feared that he would meet some kind of violence there, she felt very much like, you know, we knew that was going to happen, so why was it allowed to happen? And so she got roped in for that reason, both out of, like, she already had this kind of passionate interest in history and in politics. She had this personal investment in Kennedy. And then she had this, like, also personal motivation of wanting to, I think, participate in the broader world more than she had been able to previously from the middle of rural Oklahoma. She talked a lot about wanting to participate more, but feeling insecure about being uneducated and having nothing to say. So it was something that was really painful to her, but I think also opened a door in a way. And the others, I think Sylvia in particular, she was really tormented by these conflicting ideals that she held. I mean, she was a prototypical New Deal liberal, worked at the United Nations, like thought that the government had this very positive role to play in improving people's lives. But then she was also subject to questioning during the Red Scare. She was privy to a lot of rumors about the U.S.'s interference in foreign countries, the CIA's efforts to topple various regimes. And so she also had this really powerful feeling that the government was like deceptive and manipulative, and so she didn't totally trust the story about Oswald being this, you know, far left Marxist killer. She actually did write with some letters of support to Earl Warren initially, because she had a lot of respect for him, but I think gradually just the amount of secrecy there was around the investigation, and then around when she read the Warren report, she felt like it was smudging some of the facts and kind of ice skating over some of the problems with the investigation. And she, after that, was kind of a dog with a bone, you know, just like dedicated to it.
1: The book is called The Housewives Underground, The Untold Story of the Women Who Made the JFK Assassination One of Our Most Enduring Mysteries. Caitlin Tiffany, our guest.

0: book came out last month. Can you trace back all of the theories of the Kennedy assassination to these women or to women who were out there trying to investigate it?
1: I do think that they had a pretty pivotal role, obviously, or I wouldn't have written the book. But so, for example, Mark Lane, who I mentioned, he's a very famous assassination conspiracy theorist who sort of started out. He had already been somewhat of a household name because he had been an assemblyman in New York. But he gets connected with Marguerite Oswald by Shirley Martin, by one of these women. He receives a lot of help and assistance from Sylvia Marr, who is constantly fact-checking him. He's a little bit sloppy with facts. Mm-hmm. And then Maggie Field would raise money for him. She helped him prepare for this big debate in Beverly Hills against one of the Warren Commission lawyers. I think, like, some of the more famous theories would have come specifically from them. Like Sylvia Marr was one of the first to develop this theory that there were decoy Lee Harvey Oswalds in and around Dallas in 1963. She didn't like to posit alternative stories of the crime. She preferred to focus on critiquing the Warren report itself, but she was key in that. And she helped Richard Popkin write his famous essay, The Second Oswald, for the New York Review of Books. Helped him respond to some criticisms of that essay and such. So there are tendrils going all the way back, but they were part of a broader cultural shift, I would say.
0: Yeah, and the fact that they would go on radio shows for 2-3 hours a night, they were just fanning the flames, just like you would on Facebook today, fanning the flames. They just used talk radio and some of the alternative medias at the time to do the same thing. Fascinating. Caitlin Tiffany, hold that thought. Lots more to get to. The book is called The Housewives Underground, the untold story of the women who made the JFK assassination our most endearing mystery. Caitlin Tiffany, the book came out last month. It's out by Crown, the publisher. America at Night, back in a moment.

0: Man, I love this place. I've been surfing here since I was a kid. Now, seeing my grandson out on the water, it means everything to me. Watching him and taking in the blue waves, the sea breeze, the blurry horizon?
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5: Bullet points.
6: I'm Eben Brown. If there's something a Second Amendment advocate cares about besides the right to bear arms, it might be the right to privacy. AI-powered security devices have been in the news as of late, especially cameras operated by a company called Flock. Law enforcement uses them to track suspects' movements, and there are stories emerging about the abuse of that new tech. But concerns have been raised yet again, this time by a visitor to a Wisconsin gun range who noticed four of the Flock cameras pointed at the entrance to the range's parking lot. She posted in an online video that it means the system could track who was coming and going from the range and deduce who owned and practiced with their firearms. The range, Eagle Sports Range, has since told people it's installed the cameras

0: only after dealing with break-ins, but is now dismantling them, despite having a contract with the Flock company to keep them in place. And those are your bullet points. I'm Evan Brown, Fox News.
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2: I'm Michelle Polino.
3: She's from Texas, I can tell.
2: Ella Langley's Choosing Texas stays on top of the Billboard All-Genre Hot 100 for a 17th week, solely claiming the fourth longest command in the chart's history. The single first led the list in February, topping Last Night from Morgan Wallen in 2023, but still below Old Town Road from Lil Nas X featuring Billy Ray Cyrus in 2019 and Shaboozy's A Bar Song Tipsy in 2024. And the record holder, even though it's a holiday track, All I Want for Christmas Is You by Mariah Carey, which leads with 22 weeks at number one, spanning holiday seasons from 2019 through 2026. Taylor Swift and country legend Lyle Lovett will be among the inductees of the Nashville Songwriters Hall of Fame. Also included, Sean Kemp, Lee Thomas Miller, both elected in the Contemporary Songwriter category, and Bruce Channel as the Veteran Songwriter. They will be formally inducted during the 56th anniversary Nashville Songwriters Hall of Fame Gala later this year. That's Fox Country on Fox News.
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9: Caitlin Tiffany is our guest. She has written a book that's getting a whole lot of attention, The Housewives Underground, the untold story of the women who made the JFK assassination our most endearing mystery. Caitlin, let me ask you this question today, because I thought it was so fascinating, the similarities between then and today and the differences between then and today when you talk about conspiracy theories. Today, it's a cottage industry. Today, you make money off of these with clicks and clickbait and all that type of stuff. Did these women have a stream of income and or revenue, and was it a financial reason for them to keep doing this?
10: No. It's a pretty big difference. It was not at all financially lucrative. In fact, I think it was very expensive for them. Partly because information was so much less accessible. I mean, to be really invested in the Kennedy assassination at that time, you would have to, first of all, purchase the 26 volumes of hearings and exhibits of government evidence from the government publishing office, have it shipped to you. That was not a negligible expense. And then as the National Archives continued declassifying things and releasing things, the critics, as they called themselves, would often have to pool their money to go and get copies. You needed all of these physical resources, not to mention staying in touch with each other. They would always joke about like running up their phone bills, all the money that they were spending staying in touch. They needed tape recorders. They traveled a lot. Maggie Field actually bought a copy machine that she kept in her bathroom because this is the 60s. It was quite enormous. So I think that was something they actually pushed back on a lot in some of the media portrayals. The journalists would sort of suggest like these women are trying to get, you know, benefit off of the Kennedy legacy. They're trying to get rich. They're trying to get famous. And certainly there were people in this circle who were interested in attention and some level of like glory and recognition and vindication. but I don't think that anybody got rich. Mm.

0: Let's talk about the conspiracy theory, because I that has a negative connotation, and I know today there are people who are still convinced any number of things about the Kennedy assassination. But did the women uncover any facts not in evidence? Did the even the Warren Commission admit that some things, I mean, did these women uncover anything that was always or was actually agreed upon as a fact that was not necessarily brought forward by the Warren Commission before?
1: Well, I don't know that they discovered new information, because for the most part, their focus, as I mentioned, was on disproving the Warren report. They certainly did find many issues with the Warren report itself. Some issues that had been noticed by other people too, but they drew a lot of attention to the fact that the, you know, the FBI's description of the autopsy was completely different from what ended up being in the Warren report itself. Because Sylvia was so expert in the 26 volumes, she knew about all of the eyewitness testimony and all of the interviews that the Warren Commission did. So she knew and could point out sort of how they picked and chose which bits of testimony to include, because they already supported the theory that they were working from. So they did a very good job with that. I think that is kind of like the, not to spoil it, but sort of like the arc and the tragedy of the book is that, you know, later in the 70s, the House Select Committee on Assassinations reinvestigates the case with the help of some of these people, including Sylvia Marr. And Sylvia and her friends are very disappointed, because what the House Select Committee ultimately says is, you know, it ultimately does say the Warren report is misleading, that investigation was not as exhaustive as the government claimed. The FBI and the CIA had all of these conflicts of interest that they didn't disclose. But at the end of the day, we don't have anything else. You know, Oswald was part of, they do say that there may have been a second shooter in the HSCA report, but they don't say that Oswald was innocent, which is what some of these people were really hoping for. I think that's the tension and sort of the sadness of the story, is that they say that they're really just interested in an honest accounting of the facts, but then even when they get one that is more honest than the original, it's very disappointing for them.
0: Yeah, it's one of those things where no answer would be suffice, right? No admission, right? They would, no matter what's reported, they're still not happy.
1: Yeah, it's hard to say. I don't know if there might have been some version of an investigation that would convince them, but because it was such a crazy time. You know, the reason that the case even got reinvestigated by Congress in the 70s is because the American people had just learned absurd things, like the CIA was testing bioweapons on their citizens. You know, like FBI tried to get Martin Luther King Jr. to kill himself. So anything really seemed possible in those days.
0: So explain to me, and part of the book is called The Housewives Underground. Caitlin Tiffany, our guest. The book is The Housewives Underground, the untold story of the women who made the JFK assassination our most enduring mystery. With all that being said, the FBI ends up harassing these women in some way, shape, or form, do they not?
1: Kind of. Yeah, I guess you could say that. I mean, it was almost funnier than that to me, because it seemed from reading the files, FBI files at the archives, there's a good number of them about the women, especially about Shirley Martin. The FBI was like strangely anxious about the attention they were getting from these women. You know, there's lots of memos, including some by J. Edgar Hoover himself, saying, you know, you got to be aware of this woman. She has this antagonistic attitude towards the Bureau. She wants to embarrass us, like make sure she's not recording you. Don't say anything unprofessional in front of her. And they would go to her house to interview her, and like she would just drive them away by being, you know, sarcastic and glib and unmanageable. But then they would write their little report saying like, oh, she's just awful. You know, she just wants to embarrass us. It was a strange relationship. They were more seriously surveilling some of the more famous male critics. Mark Lane was under like constant surveillance, and was subject to, he was part of COINTELPRO. There was like an effort to get him disbarred, you know, crazy things that they did to him. But with the women, it was more,

0: It was funnier because it was strange to see how much the federal agency that's supposed to be focused on investigating the murder of the president is also finding time to stress out about whether some random woman in Oklahoma, like, respects them or not.
1: Well, but that's sort of lends itself to the conspiracy with is why are they interested in these women? Maybe they're onto something. Maybe they're hitting too close to home and therefore the FBI has to go and shake them down a little bit.
0: Right, totally. Well, I think that was actually one of the things that the later congressional investigation called out, not specifically in relation to Shirley Martin, but they called out J. Edgar Hoover essentially for being more interested in the public's perception of the borough than in getting the absolute truth about the assassination.
1: Hmm. Where does Jim Garrison come into all this?
0: Jim Garrison is this larger-than-life figure who comes along in the late 60s. He's the district attorney of New Orleans at the time. And one day he gives this somewhat surprise press conference in New Orleans saying, my office has been looking into the JFK assassination and we solved it and we're going to arrest people and tell the full story for the first time, which is, I'm sure you can imagine, very dramatic. A lot of the Warren Report critics, Sylvia and Shirley and Maggie, are interested in helping him. It's a big opportunity for them because, you know, as we were just talking about, the rest of the government's very dismissive of them, not really interested in what they have to say. So here comes this pretty official figure who's going to reopen the case and who is open to input from them. You know, he writes to them, he calls them, he lets them come visit New Orleans and look through the files, takes all of their theories into consideration. So it's a big moment for the critics because it's their opportunity on the national stage. But then it quickly becomes a really actually kind of heartbreaking conflict among them because some of them become disillusioned with him as his investigation proceeds and as he reveals, you know, his investigative and rhetorical style, which some of them find very unappealing and, you know, morally wrong. And then some of them want to cling to him and want to say, you know, this is our chance. This is our guy. We got to stick by him. We got to help him. And eventually the critics community kind of falls apart over that, over Garrison, who's this very zany personality.
1: Right. Yeah. And Oliver Stone years later makes the movie JFK in which he takes a cartoonish character like Jim Garrison and makes him even more cartoonish.
0: I tried watching that movie again recently. I just can't get through it. It's so offensive. It really is.
1: It sounds like, though, in each one of these steps, Caitlin Tiffany, the author of The Housewives Underground, that the men are out there making their money off this stuff and becoming famous, and they're using the women as their sort of research department and taking their research and using it for their own benefit.
0: Yeah, kind of. I mean, I would say it's not totally black and white. Obviously, nothing is. But it was interesting to me reading their letters, especially because these women are coming together sort of just before second wave feminism really took off. They're not talking about it. They're not talking about it like they're being wronged, but they talk about it in this kind of funny way of like, well, what do you expect kind of way, you know, this man called me again to ask what I've found. So, 'cause he wants to write a magazine article or, you know, they joke a little bit about how much better they know the evidence than any of the men in their circle. And some of these men were really their friends and collaborators. But there was, yeah, that was present. That dynamic was present, and they noticed it and remarked upon it.
1: What has been the reaction since the book came out?
0: It's been interesting, yeah. I mean, because I've heard from a lot of people who have been following the case for a really long time and have really strong feelings about it, and especially about some of the later developments, because my book only goes up until 1989, which is when Sylvia Marr passed away. It doesn't cover, you know, the major release of records that happened actually after that JFK movie, it doesn't uncover, it doesn't cover some

0: the things people have found since then. Because I think I knew this would happen. I knew people were going to ask me, like, who do I think did it? Or why am I not talking more about this? Why am I not talking more about that? And the story to me was really not about who did it, but more so about these women and how they kind of structured their lives around pursuing this one thing. And also this kind of back and forth between, you could, on one level, you could see it as destructive. You could see it as like encouraging this culture of conspiracy thinking, which has been, you know, dangerous recently, but you can also think of it as this like really kind of inspiring act of participation in their democracy. And so I was more interested in sort of dealing with those two things, trying to reconcile them and decide like how I felt about these women's contributions to history, more so than how I felt about whether or not Lee Harvey Oswald had a doppelganger.
1: I think it's interesting. The book is The Housewives Underground, the untold story of the women who made the JFK assassination one of our most endearing mysteries. I think it's important to look at something like this, because today, what do we believe and what do we know, and who are we reading and who are we listening to, and what do you think is real and what don't you think is real? And back in the day, the JFK assassination conspiracy theories, this is sort of, and again, that's a negative connotation, but these women were actually trying to sort of do right by the world, and went down rabbit holes, went down, you know, other venues, and legitimate or not. But it's an interesting look at what we're going through today through the lens of what happened in the 1960s.
0: Mm-hmm. Yeah, I think like comparing it to today was, I mean, it was impossible not to while I was working on it, because it's also, there are many other aspects of the story that resemble what we're going through today. I mean, the 60s were this time of really seismic social change, of existential concern about nuclear war. It felt like this very dark time in American life where people were becoming very disillusioned with the possibilities for democracy, and kind of having to reckon with, I guess, growing up in a way, and, you know, moving out of the very, like, the moral clarity of World War II and moving into the moral murkiness of the 50s and 60s and trying to decide, like, what does it mean to be an American? How serious are we about our promises about what this society is? And I think a lot of those things were feeling very salient to me at the time I was writing this, which was mostly, you know, leading up to the 2024 election. And it's not just the conspiracy thinking. I think it's just the general ambient anxiety about like what the country is and what it stands for and what it means to like participate.
1: Caitlin Tiffany, it's a painstakingly researched book. The Housewives Underground takes the readers back to the 1960s and the 1970s, the untold story of the women who made the JFK assassination our most enduring mystery. Amazon calls it one of the best books of the year so far for 2026. Caitlin Tiffany, thanks for taking time out of your busy schedule on the book tour to come and talk to us. It was a fascinating conversation. Thank you, and good luck down the road.
0: Yeah, of course. Thank you so much.
1: America at Night, back in a moment.
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15: All right, so that's going to do it for hour number two. Next hour, some interesting news, one of which AOC is in the news, and she says that... she takes back woke 1.0. We'll get into that next hour. A couple of text messages here. JFK, November 1962, then a teenager of Oak Cliff, Texas neighborhood, and the later radio personality who sat down next to the Texas Theater by none other than one of the most famous assassins of the time, was always known by their infamous three legal names, Lee Harvey

Oswald. I interviewed the man, and what he revealed to me was fact over fiction moments of the shooting of the local Dallas police officer Tippit. Oswald's last words as he was pulled out of the theater, "I protest this police brutality." Okay, there you go. Music says we're done for the hour. Our executive director is Alex Hinton. Our engineer tonight is Richard Good. I'm McGraw-Milhaven, and this is America at Night on Westwood One.

0: This is Joe Richbird with JR's Lawnmower Shop, Hop, Alabama. 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I went to a lady, Laura Suki, and didn't have no idea what she was going to do for my business. 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
2: I'm Gianna Gelosi with your Fox True Crime Minute. An international manhunt underway for an Arizona man who's a suspect in the deaths of both of his parents, their bodies found buried in their backyard. The case began when relatives requested a welfare check August 4th for three residents, a husband, a wife, and their adult son at their home in Litchfield Park. It's a community about 20 miles outside of Phoenix. The house was empty during the search, but police say they saw evidence of foul play, including a large amount of blood and signs that someone tried to clean it up. Decomposing bodies of the parents were later found buried in the yard. Police say 27-year-old Matthew Flores is a suspect, and they think he fled the country. Avondale Police Officer Daniel Benavidez.
3: What we want the public to know is that if they have seen Matthew Flores or anything about him in the past few days, let us know.
2: 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I'm Gianna Gelosi with your Fox True Crime Minute.
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5: A White House exit. I'm Chris DeMeo, Fox News. White House Press Secretary Caroline Leavitt is leaving her post to spend more time with her family.
6: Caroline just put out an additional post saying that serving as the White House Press Secretary of the last year and a half has been the honor and adventure of a lifetime. She expresses her gratitude to the president for the privilege of speaking on his behalf at the podium and talks about how challenging it has been working in one of the most demanding and important jobs while also welcoming two young children in recent years. You know, she is the youngest press secretary in history. The president in his post seems to indicate as well that she will continue to play a role as an outside advisor.
5: That's Fox's Jackie Heinrich at the White House. 11 people have been indicted in what the Justice Department calls a decade-long marriage fraud scheme.
7: DOJ officials are calling these sham marriages, with Chinese nationals coming to the United States and paying tens of thousands of dollars to obtain green cards illegally. 11 people were indicted in this investigation. The announcement was made by Attorney General Todd Blanche in Washington, though most of the alleged criminal activity took place in New York City and surrounding boroughs. Federal prosecutors say that facilitators paired foreign nationals seeking immigration status with U.S. citizens recruited by other scheme participants to engage in these sham marriages. They used attorneys, tax preparers, marriage officiants to facilitate the marriages and submit fraudulent immigration paperwork to obtain permanent residency for the foreign nationals.
5: That's Fox's David Spunt.

0: Washington. Jury selection is underway in Oakland, California, in a major federal trial against Meta. 29 states accused the company of designing Facebook and Instagram to be addictive to children. The states also accused Meta of illegally collecting personal data on children. Meta denies the allegations and says it has worked on improving safety for young users. The trial should last 6 to 8 weeks. 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
2: Temperatures being 30 degrees above average.
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0: President Trump says the U.S. has total control of the Strait of Hormuz and negotiations are proceeding. Iran rejects that claim, saying efforts to revive peace talks remain stalled.
4: Enforcing a naval blockade in the Strait of Hormuz, CENTCOM says today a U.S. Navy MH-60 helicopter fired two Hellfire missiles into the Vela Nova's engine room after the ship's civilian crew ignored repeated warnings from American forces. The ship is no longer transiting to Iran. The president sees that as more effective than peace talks.
5: We totally control the Strait of Hormuz. We have control over it. Nobody else, only us. Our Navy is unbelievable. And things are going great for our country.
4: And when the president is optimistic about peace talks or when things seem like they might be developing well, the president will say something like, we might have a deal within 2 days. Right now, he's not saying that.
0: Fox's Peter Ducey at the White House. U.S. forces are on track to leave Iraq next month.
6: Following a meeting with U.S. CENTCOM Commander General Brad Cooper, Iraq's prime minister says September 30th is a fixed and final date for U.S. forces to completely withdraw from Iraq as part of an anti-ISIS mission. The U.S. and Iraqi governments agreed in 2024 to draw down the U.S.-led operations against ISIS. And since then, American troops have been based mainly in the Kurdish region in northern Iraq. Those bases have come under attack since the war with Iran was launched in February. Once the withdrawal is complete next month, it will mark the end of a U.S. military presence in Iraq since the 2003 invasion. At the White House, Jared Halpern, Fox News.
0: Gas prices are inching up a bit. AAA says the cost of a gallon of regular on average in the U.S. is now $4.03. That's up about 2 cents since yesterday and more than a dollar since this time last year. Diesel is at $5.35, up about 4 cents since Tuesday. I'm Chris DeMayo. This is Fox News.
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9: advisory goes on till noon on Thursday. Could be looking at feels like temps that run up to 110 in the afternoons. Extreme caution outdoors. Some widely scattered storms around tonight. Any storm could be on the gusty side. Otherwise, generally clear, a low of 77. There will be a few pop-up storms Thursday, but the heat, humidity, really the dominant weather story. 97 degrees the high. Heat index levels to 106. Friday, again, maybe a

and such, without any hint of like, you know, like I can't believe you people are even buying this, right? So, two stories that came out the last couple of days I think is really interesting. Alexandria Ocasio-Cortez, or otherwise known as AOC, went on this week, ABC News, this week with George Stephanopoulos. I don't know if they just call it this week or they got the George Stephanopoulos in there. But in this interview, she talks about how, and I'm paraphrasing here, but that... you know, we really shouldn't be held to all the crazy things we said back back in the day, like 2020, when she first burst onto the scene. They're calling that woke 1.0. And that we shouldn't be held for what elected officials say then. We should be held for what they're saying now. This is actually an interesting, I mean, this is a very interesting shift that's going on. In politics, they burst onto the scene saying the most crazy, insane things, and then a lot of attention's drawn to them, and then they sort of get closer to power and they understand how things work. And you know what? Maybe defunding the police is not such a good idea. Maybe, insane ideas about the Pentagon. Probably not the smartest thing to do to get you elected, right? And so this is, so when somebody said, you know, AOC is crazy for thinking to defund the police, and all of a sudden you're called every name in the book. Now, 5 years later, the woman comes out and says, you know, maybe that really wasn't right. So you had the woman up in Wisconsin saying, hey, we should cancel Thanksgiving. I mean, how insane can this be? And then say, well, I really didn't mean it. I love Thanksgiving. Or Alexandria Ocasio-Cortez saying, you know, now that, you know, defund the police really just doesn't make any sense. Getting rid of prisons kind of doesn't make any sense. And, oh, you know, we should probably just sort of pay attention to what the politicians are saying today. So she admitted that what she was saying was ridiculous. With a straight face, all those years ago. I mean, it isn't like she was in college and she got drunk and someone put a camera in her face and she said something stupid. I mean, she was running for office when she said these things. But woke 1.0 is dead, whatever that means. I've never really understood what woke meant. But the defunding the police is over with. You know, I find this interesting. That AOC is, I bet you she gets a little bit of criticism from the Cori Bushes of the world. Cori Bush just lost a primary. And the traditional Democrat who won, if you want to call the man who beat her as a traditional Democrat, I would probably disagree with that assessment that I just put out there. But I bet you the progressives are going to come snarping at AOC because this... I don't know if she's running for president, but she's running for something. She's got stars in her eyes. We'll see what happens. But she goes on ABC and says, you know, maybe what we said then really didn't age well, and probably we should think about it differently. James Tallarico has taken things back, right? He was talked about that whole God has a number of genders or God is genderless or whatever, which makes zero sense. You have this woman up in Wisconsin against Thanksgiving. You have AOC wanting to defund the police. I mean, think about this for a second. These are real things. And they say it with such a straight face. Now, it's not just the other Democrats. The Republicans are just as guilty. Because you forget how many people were against Donald Trump. Right. J.D. Vance said some of the most bombastic things against Donald Trump and now apparently is into the fold. Marco Rubio, Ted Cruz, Bernie.

0: Moreno, the senator from, who's a full-on Trumper now, was very much against him. Nikki Haley, Glenn Beck mocked Donald Trump for years, and all of a sudden he's since apologizing, seen the error of his ways. Tucker Carlson, well, Tucker Carlson was Trump. I think he was anti-Trump, then he was Trump. Now he's anti-Trump again, I guess. Ben Shapiro. So all these people say these most outrageous things, and then they put their finger in the air, and it doesn't age well. So then they all of a sudden backtrack. How many people called out Trump, and then how many people sort of buttered up to him after he was a winner, and they realized that he was going to win, and therefore they had to suck up to the man. It's really, I mean, these politicians, man, they really have no shame. No shame whatsoever. Look, I might say something stupid, or I might say something dumb, but I'll own it. I mean, I'll own it. I'll either try and defend it, I also understand that when you speak for a living and you talk for a living, you might say something stupid from time to time. We're all guilty of it, okay? Might have been a bad show, a bad day, whatever. I get all that, but never in my life have I ever said, let's cancel Thanksgiving, or let's defund the police, or God has a different number of genders. I mean, that's so insane. In my dumbest, stupidest, late night dorm room arguments, would I have ever said anything that stupid? And I've said some stupid things. I've never said anything that stupid. So anyway, those are my thoughts. But it's interesting. Okay, that's one. Now, you've got Mike Lindell, who I love Mike Lindell for no other reason than he's just entertaining. He's insane, but he's entertaining. Now, he loses a Republican primary for the Minnesota governor's race. And now he's blaming potential voting irregularities. He lost by 11 percentage points. He lost by 18,000 votes. And now he's claiming that there are some 265,000 votes that haven't been counted and could push him into the lead. He's going to make a statement tomorrow at some point, apparently. So somehow the Republicans somehow rigged the system against him. So this Mike Lindell, God love the guy. Full on Trumper, full on election denial guy, now loses the Republican primary, and it's the Republicans' fault. Because the Democrats who were voting, or are the Democrats who were counting the votes? It's very confusing to follow his logic. But again, no shame. You lost. Take your medicine. The Republican voters in Minnesota wanted somebody else. Take your medicine. Go home. Anyway, those are my thoughts on the news of the day. 1-844-2-McGraw, 1-844-262-4729. Lots more to get to. Texts, phone calls, voicemails, all straight ahead. America at Night, back in a moment.
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6: Going to court, you might be made to take off your glasses. Old-fashioned eyewear helps you see either far away or up close, but smart glasses, including those made by social media and AI giant Meta, are also equipped with cameras, and that is a no-go in many courtrooms. New York State in July enacted a prohibition of smart glasses in court, saying the devices violate state laws about surreptitiously recording people. The city of Philadelphia did it too. In a California court where Mark Zuckerberg himself appeared wearing the glasses, the judge had to make Zuckerberg promise not to record. U.S. federal courts famously prohibit even carrying cell phones into courthouses. At least one federal district court is prohibiting smart glasses, too. And now the idea has made it across the ocean. Courts in both England and Wales have made the same rule that anyone wearing Meta's smart glasses in court would have them confiscated. With Fox on Tech, I'm Eben Brown, Fox News.
7: I'm Ashley Dvorkin with a Fox Celebrity Profile with Luke Bracey and Alice Halsey of Netflix's Little House on the Prairie. Bracey, who plays Charles Ingalls, spoke about the marriage between Charles and Caroline, which is at the center of the family.
8: To get through all the everyday life, let alone the adversities that they come across, takes great partnership and great teamwork and great respect and then love on top of all of that.
7: Bracey shared modern conveniences he'd miss most if he lived on the frontier.
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9: Anybody can really relate to Laura if you just look inside of yourself. 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
7: Netflix's Little House on the Prairie is now streaming. Ashley Dvorkin, Fox News.
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1: All right, 1-844-2-McGraw, 1-844-262-4729. To the text line we go. This one is in Florida. Did I miss something? Nobody on my social media feed told me the MMR vaccine caused autism. Why the change? Yeah, that's a good question. I had not heard that the MMR vaccine was in the crosshairs of any political group. All the medical community is pretty much lined up that it's a great shot. It's effective. It's simple. It's easy. I had not heard. I didn't know that that was a thing. I heard some of the other things were, but the MMR vaccine, I don't know, maybe in the corners of the internet, but it is the measles industrial complex come home to roost, because the doctors are going to make a lot more money if you have to go three times as opposed to one time. The syringes, you got to have more syringes, you got to have more band-aids, you got to have more cotton swabs and more alcohol use and all that stuff. So doesn't seem very cost effective if you're not going to get any health benefit out of the thing, but what do I know? Also, here's another one from Washington. Mike Lindell was a very successful crack addict. You know, that I'll tell you what about Mike Lindell. He might, when he talks about this voter stuff, might be crazy. But I applaud the man for, he did have a substance problem, and he overcame it. And I think mocking people who have a addiction and overcome it is ridiculous. Say what you want about the man, but I applaud him. I support him. I'm glad he's kicked the habit. And whatever he has to do to stay sober, I applaud him. Whether it's Mike Lindell or Hunter Biden or, you know, Rush Limbaugh, or pick your person who has a drug problem. I mean, there, for the grace of God, go any of us. And there's no grace in this world anymore, right? There's no grace. There's no caring about your fellow man. I don't care if you think taxes should be lower or higher. I hope you're safe. I hope you can find some peace. You know, that's missing in America today, and it's sad. And say what you want about Mike Lindell, but I'm glad, so glad he's turned his life around, and he's safe and healthy, and became a very successful businessman. God love him. I mean, what more do you want? The man turned his life around. So I don't like it when people make fun of people who've had struggles and have overcome them. So anyway, 1-844-2-McGraw, 1-844-262-4729. I want to talk about this golfer guy for a second. We sort of mentioned it earlier in the week. But this guy who faked a hole-in-one, there's, now that this has been out for a couple of days, it's now international news. And if you missed it, the story goes something like this. It happened here in St. Louis, where this guy is playing in a golf tournament at a country club. And unbeknownst to anybody else, he goes out early, before the sun comes out. And he goes up to the fourth green, and he makes some ball marks in the fourth green, and then he puts his ball in the fourth hole. Goes back home, shows up at the course like everybody else, gets ready. Their group happens to be the first group out. It's a member tournament at this country club in St. Louis. They get to the third hole. Remember, he put the ball in the fourth hole. He gets to the third hole, and he says, hey, I got to take a call from my grandmother. She's not feeling very well. I'll meet you guys up at the next tee box. So he goes up to the next tee box, presumably to take the call. The rest of the group finishes out the third hole and then meets him on the fourth hole. When they get there, they say, did you hit? Where did you go? And he says, I don't know. I'm up by the green somewhere. Well, they go up to the green, and lo and behold, they see the divot marks of the ball that he left earlier, and the ball, surprisingly, is in the hole. Oh, my goodness, he has a hole in one. And nobody saw him. And so they get back at the end of the day, apparently, and the rest of the tournament's a little suspect. Did you see it? No. Did you see it? No. Nobody saw this guy's hole in one. I'm sure there was some money on it, right? Everyone, it's a member golf tournament. I'm sure they're putting in a Finsky for a hole-in-one pool or something, right? So they're talking about it, and they're like, there's something fishy going on. Well, lo and behold, somebody at the golf course says, what hole? The fourth hole? Oh, you know what? We've got cameras from the maintenance shed on that hole. So they check the cameras, and lo and behold, they see him at 3 o'clock in the morning putting the ball in the hole. The gig is up. Okay. He admits it. Okay. He admits it. And since then, there has been just this vitriol because this

0: man has cheated in golf.
1: Okay.
0: So much so that he has to now resign from his country club. And the vitriol in the sports community has been overwhelming. He'll never play golf again. He'll lose all of his friends. He'll never be able to join another country club. He'll never be able to play golf again. This man's life's ruined. And while I understand that golf is a sport in which you self-police, right? I understand. Baseball, it's sort of revered if you're cheating, right? If you're caught spitting on a ball or if you're caught, you know, doctoring a ball, there's almost, a celebrity to it, right? There's almost like, well, you caught me, right? There's almost like a, if you're not cheating, you're not trying in sports. Football, baseball, basketball, whatever. But in golf, no, you don't cheat. That's the unwritten rule, right? So this guy is now being vilified in the sports community. Hold that thought. I'll come back and tell you what I think about all this. And you're going to want to hear this. America at Night, back in a moment.
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0: 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I've been surfing here since I was a kid. Now, seeing my grandson out on the water, it means everything to me. Watching him and taking in the blue waves, the sea breeze, the blurry horizon.
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1: All right, where was I before I was so rudely interrupted by our commercials? Okay, talking about this golfer in St. Louis that has made national news because he was caught cheating and put the ball in the hole and then claimed he had a hole-in-one, okay? Since this happened over the weekend, and since this came out Friday, there's been an onslaught of just vitriol towards him and his family. And people, the bro community is up in arms over this. The golfing community just cannot believe that somebody would do this. And he had to resign from his country club. And people are saying no other country club will ever accept him in any way, shape, or form because you just can't trust him. You just can't steal. I mean, he lied about a golf shot. He lied about a hole in one. He lied, and we had money. We had a pool going. There was a skin in the game. There was money on the line. He stole from us. And if you can't trust him playing golf, I don't want to know you. Okay, fine. But let me ask you this question. Is it really that big of a deal that he lied and cheated in a golf tournament? And yet, how many men in that tournament are cheating on their wives, and that's okay? Well, his wife's a real pain in the neck. I can see why he cheated on her, right? Well, you know, I mean, what are you going to do? That's his private life. But this guy, he cheated in golf. I mean, this is so insane. I understand cheating is wrong, and I understand cheating in a game of chance or cheating gambling, I guess is wrong, right? I guess it's not appropriate. You know, cheating in cards, I guess, is wrong. I guess, right? There's honor among thieves. But seriously, we've got our priorities messed up in this country. If when you go to a golf course or you go to a country club and there are people who are cheating on their wives all over the place, but they're still welcomed back to the country club. How many divorces happen in country clubs where the guy brings the new girlfriend to the country club, or the wife brings the new boyfriend to the country club, or the husband brings the mistress while the wife's away to the country club? And people are like, oh, well, you know, what are you going to do? We'll have to be nice to Johnny, and have to be nice to Sally. And, you know, it's tough on the kids. You know, this guy stood up in front of God and said he was going to pledge his undying love to this woman, cheats on her, destroys the relationship, destroys the family. The kids are all up, you know, the kids are all messed up because now they got two different homes and they all

0: Sims. But the other guy cheated in golf. Well, that guy, no. He can't. Kick him out of the club. You can't cheat in golf. Cheating on your wife? What are you going to do? I mean, am I the only one who thinks this is bizarre? That there's vitriol, and the guy, the golfer who got caught cheating, now has apologized, admitted it, has apologized for it, and says, you know, hey, lay off my family. Okay, so now you've got the internet trolls going after the guy's family because he cheated at golf. Okay, you really need mental help. You really need to see somebody. If you're going around throwing social media shade on this guy's family because he cheated in golf, we need to put these things into perspective, don't we? It's so bizarre to me. I get it. You're not supposed to cheat in golf. I get it. There was money on who gets a hole in one. But for it to be embarrassed worldwide, whereas how many men cheat on their wives? Right? Even the guy in the Coldplay concert, right? Who was caught cheating on his wife in front of the concert. I'm sure he didn't quit his country club. He wasn't kicked out of his country club. I mean, the whole thing is insane. Anyway, that's what I was thinking about today. 1-844-2-McGraw. 1-844-262-4729. Let's go to Eduardo in Tampa. Eduardo, you were on America at Night.
1: Yeah, McGraw, thank you for taking my call. You know, I'm over here in Tampa, and it's been a couple years since we had a hurricane. And on my former city, Chicago, is the leader in tornadoes. We have 2 earthquakes in Latin America in less than a month. You got to think these cities and countries got to rethink their infrastructure for their citizens. It's just bad luck for them. But I don't know. I mean, if you want to get a stadium or something where they're allocating money other than infrastructure, I think you as a taxpayer, you really need to voice your opinion against.
0: The list of earthquakes that have happened over the last couple of months it's been really quite scary when you think about it. We had the Philippines in June. We had Venezuela in June. We had Tonga in March. We had one in Indonesia in April. You mentioned the one in Colombia. Japan had one in April. Mexico had one in June 17th. Venezuela had another one, right? They had one, then they had the other one. Malaysia had one. I mean, that's all this year. I think we had like 10 earthquakes this year alone, if I'm reading this right. So, I mean, there's something going on. And there seem to be, very strong 7.8, 7.5s, 7.1s. I mean, those are really strong earthquakes. So some fault line's getting a lot of activity somewhere.
1: Yeah, not to mention you can even toss in, if you want to be an alarmist, you can even toss in the fact that a lot of places are dry. A lot of lakes are dry.
0: Yeah.
1: Danube River's dry, Lake Mead's dry. I mean, take your pick.
0: Yeah, no, it's an interesting deal. Infrastructure, look at what's going on. You're in Florida. Look what's going on in Florida, making everybody, fix their condos because of that pool thing that collapsed, right?
1: Riverside.
0: So, I mean, that's an issue down in Florida. So, infrastructure is a big, big deal, and it costs a lot of money, and nobody wants to pay for it. So, Eduardo, thanks for the phone call. Appreciate it.
1: Yep.
0: You got it. Danny and Rolla. Danny, you're on America at Night.
2: Hey, what's going on, brother?
0: How you doing, bud?
2: I'm doing fine. Our cards, my cards. You like the Mets.
0: I like the Cardinals. Don't get me wrong. I like the Cardinals. The Cardinals are my second favorite team. I root for the Cardinals.
2: They took the series from the Phillies. That's first. I got a couple, so I'm going to machine gun them.
0: Go ahead.
2: The guy that was a Democrat and became, or was a Republican, became a Democrat.
0: Yes.
2: He should check out Stephen A. Smith. He should check out James

0: Herbal, who has been the mouth of the South has been boisterous, outspoken for what, 30 years? And he said, you guys are crazy. I'm leaving the party. So I'm not really sure what his rationale is. And there's an old saying, an old quote that is attributed to Winston Churchill. He didn't actually say this, according to historians, but it says, if you're not a liberal when you're young, you have no heart. If you're not a conservative when you're old, you have no brain.
1: Right.
0: So I don't know what your first guess, what his reasoning is, but I don't know. I thought it was funny when you said that about mocking somebody for having addiction. And I thought, well, I mock AOC and I mock Kamala Harris for being stupid, even though they haven't overcome it.
1: Well, yeah, you know what I was talking about. I mean, somebody who has
0: chemical
1: addiction. Yeah, no, I know. But whether you agree with them or not, I think they should be applauded for turning their life around. And there are an inspiration for hope for somebody out there who probably needs it. Yeah,
0: I agree. I was just trying to lighten the mood a little. But the last thing, your last caller, Eduardo, was talking about how dry it is. And it almost seemed like he was talking about some kind of climate change. And if everybody will remember, somehow Al Gore's silly self, they gave him a Pulitzer Prize for An Inconvenient Truth that said in 20 years there was going to be this mass migration. It was going to be, the world was just going to be in upheaval. Most of Florida was going to be gone. Most of the coast of Asia was going to be gone. AOC a few years ago said, if we don't do something, the world's going to end in 3 years. Well, that's 6 years ago. So everybody that says that, you know, and I said this once before about the scientists saying that the stream, there's a cold stream that runs underneath the Atlantic Ocean. It's like a river under the ocean. And they said, well, you know, this is going to stop. Then it's going to cause massive. And then a few years later, they said, oh, well, there were a lot more variables than we were aware of. So everything that they predicted nothing they predicted came true.
1: Well, first of all, I didn't see the movie. I didn't see it. So I mean, I heard about it. It didn't win a Pulitzer Prize. I think it won an Academy Award.
0: No. He did. He was awarded a Pulitzer Prize. And it wasn't just on that movie alone.
1: It was on his work. What did he win a Pulitzer for?
0: Some kind of environmental thing, I believe. I might be mistaken on that.
1: Yeah, okay. Well, the movie won an Academy Award for the best documentary or whatever. I haven't seen it. But look, somebody predicts something happens in 20 years, or I don't know. But there's no denying that the climate is changing and that the storms are getting more severe and things are changing.
0: Actually, I mean, look, McGraw, that's not true.
1: That's not true?
0: Well, no. Statistically, if you look at 100 years, no. Of course, the climate changes. It's been changing for centuries, for thousands of years. That's why we had an ice age. That's why, I mean, it ebbs and flows. But man seems to think that the hubris of humanity seems to think that we have that much influence. But there are a lot of things that you think something's dead, something else different comes in. Everybody thought Chernobyl was going to be a wasteland. It's not. Things are growing. The Earth mends itself. Yeah, go ahead.
1: Can I finish my thought? The climate is changing. Storms are getting more severe. Where there were lakes, there aren't lakes. Where there was dry, now there's wet. Where there was warm, now there's hot. Right? The climate is changing. The oceans the temperature of the oceans are changing. Is it because of our burning of massive fossil fuels? There are many scientists who say, yes, there is. are the

0: Are the glaciers are the glaciers melting at record amounts? Yes. Are there scientists who say that it's because of the burning of fossil fuel? Yes. Are there some people who say no? Absolutely. But the climate, believe who you want to believe, but there's no argument that the climate is changing dramatically than it was 100 years ago. You would agree with that?
1: Yeah, I think it's changing, and like I said, it's been changing for
0: I understand that, and we can argue over which scientists we want to listen to. The 7,000 on one side and the 400 or the 4 on the other side, whatever. But the point is that it's changing dramatically, and some say it's because of the burning of fossil fuel. Others say it's just happening naturally. You know, I'm not here to argue one way or the other. I don't know, but that's what the scientists say. I got to go. Thanks, Danny. Let's get to, let's do this. Let's get a text. Let's get a voicemail in here. Let me see if I can pull up a voicemail here. The phone number is 1-844-2-McGraw, 1-844-262-4729. I had him right here. And then, let's see if we do this. Let's do this. Here we go. Let's go to, Jane Doe. Jane, welcome to America at Night.
2: McGraw, check into vitamin B. I think that's what lessens the severity of the flu. It's something I would take and you don't get sick. Just check into vitamin B. Check into that for your kiddo.
0: I'm sure vitamin B helps. I'm sure vitamin B helps, but her pediatrician says the flu shot helps better. So she got the flu shot. I get the flu shot. I had a dear friend of mine, coworker, who died from the flu. He got the flu. Terrible, tragic story. John Beaver, what a nice man he was. Got the flu, and ultimately it was a long, long, long recovery, and he never really recovered and ultimately died from getting the flu, and he was healthy as an ox. So I have a different perspective on the flu. I get my flu shot every single year, and my daughter gets the flu shot every single year. Plus her mother's in the medical field, and so she's... It's not like I have a choice anyway. She's getting all of her shots. So that's the world I live in. We'll do this. America at Night, back in a moment.
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9: All right, let's do some fact-checking here. Al Gore never won a Pulitzer Prize. Al Gore did win the 2007 Nobel Peace Prize, which he shared with the United Nations Intergovernmental Panel on Climate Change. And the movie Inconvenient Truth did win a Academy Award. Now, facts. Global surface temperatures have risen about 2 degrees Fahrenheit since the 19th century. Extreme heat events are lasting longer and becoming more intense during both days and nights. Glaciers and sheets of ice in Greenland and in Antarctica are losing mass at an accelerated rate. Global sea levels have risen about 8 inches over the last century due to melting ice and expanding warm weather. Ocean temperatures have reached record highs as the oceans absorb more of the excessive planetary heat. And if you don't believe me, those are facts. If you don't believe me, just talk to fishermen who are trying to make a living on the fish they pull out of the sea, whether it's lobster, crab, fish, whatever kind of fishermen they are. They got to go to different places. Migratory birds are migrating at earlier times because of the warmer weather. Again, 7,000 scientists say it's because we burn fossil fuel. 4 say it's just naturally occurring. You choose. Lastly, a couple of texts here before I go. Here's one from Texas. You're a great host. The best part of your show is your interviews with great guests and important and intellectual subjects. I would add another interview to the third hour and drop time given to the crazies. How about that? That's from Texas. And this one, we'll end on this one from Alabama. Came in about 4 minutes.

0: Years ago, bring back Rich Valdez. Holy mackerel. Yeah, we should have Rich on the show one of these days. Would be nice to check in with him. Had a chance to meet him at a couple of talk radio conventions, and we had a very nice chat. Very nice man. All right, we're done. We'll see you tomorrow night. Thanks for putting up with me. Our executive director is Alex Hinton. Our engineer tonight is Richard Good. I'm McGraw-Milhaven, and this is America at Night on Westwood One.
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0: 11 is moving on. I'm Ted Lindner, Fox News. President Trump's press secretary leaving the administration at the end of the month. Fox's Jared Halpern with more from the White House.
1: Caroline Leavitt, the youngest person to ever serve as White House press secretary, will step down at the end of the month. President Trump announced a move on social media, saying Leavitt will depart her role to spend time with her young family, adding Leavitt will be one of his top outside advisors and an influential voice within the Republican Party. Leavitt recently returned to the White House following the birth of her second child in May. She served as a press aide during President Trump's first term and was a top spokesperson for the president's 2024 campaign. At the White House, Jared Halpern, Fox News.
0: Tuesday night, President Trump gave reporters an update on the strategy used to protect him on his way back from the NATO conference in Turkey last month. Fox's Jackie Heinrich with more.
2: A comparatively quiet week for the president, taking few questions from reporters after an explosive report revealed he was secretly shuttled off Air Force One in a catering truck last month.
3: I go by Secret Service and the military. They wanted me to go on a different flight, a different plane, equal safety, but they wanted me to do it, so I do it. I do what they say.
2: Secretary of State Marco Rubio, Treasury Secretary Scott Bessent, and White House Communications Director Stephen Chung remained on Air Force One, which they knew was acting as a decoy. But a senior administration official said several steps were taken to keep the plane safe, including F-35 fighter jet escorts. Reporters on the plane had been told to keep their window shades down so they wouldn't see the military escort.
0: President Trump saying the military jet he flew on that night was at greater risk. And there is a $1 billion Powerball jackpot winner on Wednesday night. A winning ticket has been sold in the state of Illinois. Winning numbers drawn were 4, 26, 66, 67, 69, and the red Powerball was 9. 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
12: The attorney general says they're charging 11 people in what is one of the largest marriage fraud prosecutions in U.S. history.
13: The indictment has charged 11 people with overseeing more than 1,000 sham marriages between Chinese nationals and U.S. citizens. U.S. Attorney General Todd Blanche said facilitators of these marriages were naturalized U.S. citizens from China, including one green card holder.
14: The facilitators use social media and other forms of advertising to market fraudulent immigration services to foreign nationals, primarily from China. And Chinese nationals would pay these facilitators as much as $100,000 for assistance in obtaining a marriage.
13: They would then apply for fraudulent green cards. The U.S. citizens participating in this scheme would then get paid as much as $30,000. Jessica Rosenthal, Fox News.
12: Each defendant faces up to 15 years in prison if convicted. The U.S. military is on track to pull all of its forces out of Iraq by the end of September, marking the end of a presence that started with the 2003 invasion against Saddam Hussein. U.S. troops pulled out of bases in most areas of Iraq last year, but maintained a presence in the semi-autonomous northern Kurdish region. Tons of aid from regional partners are beginning to roll into Colombia as the search for survivors in the rubble of a powerful earthquake continues to grow. The devastation has tested Colombia's new president and his government as it scrambles to respond to the disaster and as the country's leadership pushes to provide aid to the most affected communities. The government says at least 265 people have died in the 7.4 magnitude quake that struck the country's west on Monday. Some 500 more are still missing. That's a number that's expected to climb significantly. U.S. stocks indexes closed mixed on Wednesday. As cooler consumer inflation reported strong AI infrastructure earnings lifted tech shares while the Dow dipped slightly. I'm Ted Lindner. This is Fox News.
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16: The advisory goes on till noon on Thursday. Could be looking at feels like temps that run up to 110 in the afternoons. Extreme caution outdoors. Some widely scattered storms around tonight. Any storm could be on the gusty side. Otherwise, generally clear, a low of 77. There will be a few pop-up storms Thursday, but the heat, humidity, really the dominant weather story. 97 degrees the high. Heat index levels to 106. Friday, again, maybe a few pop-up storms, low 77, a high of 98. I'm meteorologist Mark Thibodeau for the Weather Channel, brought to you by Southeastern Cooling on News Talk 103.9.

From the heartland of America and the gateway to the West, good morning, good evening, wherever you may be across the nation, around the world. I'm George Norrie, and this is Coast to Coast AM. Later tonight, the Good Witch joins us. Here's what's happening. President Donald Trump said the U.S. has total control over the Strait of Hormuz, a claim that Iran has disputed, and that comes as ships are hesitant to pass through the waterway. He says, "I think we will keep it," he wrote on his Truth Social platform. The number of vessels tracked transiting through the Strait of Hormuz fell to a one-week low of 8, about 130 ships a day.

0: going on here?
1: Hey, let's tie those two stories together, George, because they kind of go together. The CPI was actually quite a good report. They reported month over month of just 0.1%. And actually, if you carry it out to two digits, which I do in my calculations, it was even better. It was 0.07%, so less than 0.1%. But all items, excluding food and energy, up 0.2%. But how did we get there? We got there because energy fell 1.48%. Gasoline fell another 2.86%. That's on top of an over 9% decline last month. Now, shelter was up 0.14%, but owner's equivalent rent and rent of primary residence, those are the two key components of shelter, they were up almost 0.33% each. So why was overall shelter down? Because energy down, because utilities are down. George, we're not going to repeat those numbers at all. And let's look ahead here. The Cleveland Fed puts out an inflation forecast, and unlike the GDP forecast, these inflation forecasts are actually pretty good. So they're looking ahead for the PCE, which is the Fed's preferred measure of inflation, not the CPI. They're looking at, for August, 0.34%. And 0.27 on the CPI. The problem is, George, if you annualize those numbers, we're back at 3% and 3.29% on the core PCE, which is the Fed's preferred measure of inflation. That does not support rate cuts, in my opinion. I think the Fed ought to hike. Now let's look at mortgage rates. Mortgage rates are back up to 6.75%, George.
0: Wow.
1: And that's at the same time that home prices are hitting new median highs. So people are squeezed on food, they're squeezed on, and I think they're going to be squeezed again on energy. And one thing we can say is just look at what does the bond market think about all of this? So the stock market was, not super giddy over this today, but the bond market did not react to these good numbers at all. We have the 30-year long bond at the highest rates in 18 years. George, I don't think interest rates are going to come down on mortgages until the Fed actually starts hiking rates to cool the economy. Of course, when they hike the rates, that's going to slow the economy. So my overall take is, I don't think the Fed is in a great spot, George.
0: Not at all. Thank you, Mish. Nick Reiner has been indicted by a Los Angeles grand jury on two counts of first-degree murder with a special circumstance allegation of lying in wait for that December 2025 stabbing death of his parents, filmmaker Rob Reiner and photographer Michelle Singer Reiner. He has pleaded not guilty. In recent times, it seems like the world has become a more unpredictable and chaotic place. From social media outbursts and political upheavals to personal conflicts and bizarre behaviors, there is an undeniable sense that many people are acting in ways that are unusual or even crazy. But what is driving these behaviors? Are they isolated incidents or part of a larger trend? Understanding why people are acting this way today requires examining various social, psychological, and technological factors that influence human behavior in the modern age. Who better to look at this than our own Howard Bloom? Howard, what do you think?
2: Well, today we are going, or to understand why we are going crazy, you have to understand a basic principle. Parents love to trash the technologies that their kids love to flash. In the 1990s, gory blood and guts video games were booming, and adults loved to blame those games for the violence and crime in society. In 1992 and 1993, there were Senate hearings about Mortal Kombat, a blood-drenched video game that urged you to outbattle an opponent, then commanded you to finish him off, and encouraged you to rip out his heart and tear off his head with his spinal cord still dangling. In 1997 came Grand Theft Auto, a game in which you stole cars, shot policemen, and saw their blood spurt. a game in which you could

0: mow down entire lines of Hare Krishna followers peacefully walking in single file down the sidewalk. You could also jump the curb and splatter ordinary citizens. And topping all that, you could kill the emergency responders who showed up to clean up the mess you had made. Social commentators like anti-game activist Jack Thompson denounced Grand Theft Auto vehemently. Thompson called Grand Theft Auto a murder simulator. Grand Theft Auto, the pundits said, was going to poison the minds of kids and turn them into violent thugs. One of those critics was Hillary Clinton. But was that true? Did Mortal Kombat, Grand Theft Auto, and the single-person shooter games like them boost crime rates? No, just the opposite. 1993, the year of Mortal Kombat, was the year when crime started to drop. Then came Grand Theft Auto, and the crime rate fell even farther. In fact, from 1993 to 2024, violent victimization has dropped by 71%. That is a huge, almost unbelievable improvement. It means that today you are 6% more likely to have a life with no criminal violence as you would have been in 1973. Criminologists call this the Great Crime Decline, the largest and longest sustained drop in serious crime since World War II. But do we Americans see that radical increase in our domestic peace? Not at all. Ever since 1993, between 60 and 78% of us have been absolutely certain that crime was worse this year, no matter what year it was, than it was a year ago. And in almost all of these 32 years, crime was actually down, tremendously down. In other words, things were looking up, and we simply failed to see it. So the insanity may not be in the increase in the world's craziness. It may be in the very way we see. Why? There's a slew of reasons, but here's one of them. Every new generation of toys for teens seems threatening and alien to parents. The new playthings are radically different than the toys parents grew up with. So surely those toys must be evil. Today, the new toys for teens are smartphones, TikTok, Facebook, and Instagram. And those toys may soon include artificial intelligence. These electronic companions are driving parents wild. Could they be 2026's equivalent of blood and guts video games? Could they actually bring more blessings than curses? I am convinced the answer is yes.
1: All right, my friend, thank you. Well, people are acting strange, no doubt about that. In a moment, the host of one of the Paranormal Podcast Network shows, Shades of the Afterlife, Sandra Champlain, joins us to talk about the afterlife next on Coast to Coast AM. 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
3: And welcome back to Coast, George Norrie with you, Sandra Champlain with us, international best-selling author, grief expert, and leading investigative voice in the afterlife research. Sandra was once an absolute hard-nosed skeptic, we'll talk about that, but suffered a profound, paralyzing fear of death, so she embarked on a private decade-long investigation into the nature of consciousness. She's one of the hosts of the Paranormal Podcast Network that you can hear on the iHeartRadio Net and Coast to Coast AM's podcasts. Her show is called Shades of the Afterlife, and here she is with drums beating, Sandra Champlain. Hello, Sandra.
4: Hello, George. Yeah, I hear those drums. How are you doing tonight?
3: I'm doing great. How are you?
4: Oh, I'm so happy to be here.
3: What was this paralyzing fear of death that you had? What happened?
4: Well, it seemed to come out of nowhere. You know, when you look at the sky at night and you see the stars, well, I started thinking, what is out there? How far does it go? Who am I? And for whatever reason, it just came across as this fear of dying. Do the lights just go out and I disappeared? It's probably my ego talking because none of our egos want to go, but it just fell into my lap as total fear. I would go to bed at night and I would think about, what if this is my last night? I'd wake up in the morning with that fear, and it was crazy. So it had me do something about it, and that's how my whole journey began almost 30 years ago.
3: Do you have any doubts at this point about the afterlife?
4: I have no doubts at all. No doubts at all. There has been so much investigation on my side. You know, if I hear of something new or different, or even some of the old things like reincarnation and near-death experiences and EVPs and things, I've got to go after it and experience something myself. It's great. And I love people who listen to our shows, of course, but I think there comes a part with each one of us human beings that we have our own experiences. And those are the things that really push us from believing to knowing. So I have no doubt, and I absolutely love to share my findings and share some great conversations I've had with guests, with all who want to listen, because, George, our life matters. I think, well, I know there's an afterlife. I know we're going to see our loved ones again, but why the heck are we here on planet Earth? Why is it so hard? So I also like to give some tools to get through this life.
3: We'll get into that. Is there a spiritual tie-in to this?
4: There is a spiritual tie-in, whether people call the universe, God, the light, divine, there is something alive that connects us all. And I believe our consciousness is behind everything. I believe consciousness really is the force behind it all. But there is something, whether it's a spiritual leader or from a near-death experience, the message comes through the same, and it is life here. We are meant to be kind, to help each other, to forgive, to love one another. So whether it comes from the light and this unconditional love in the when people have a near-death experience, or some of the greatest spiritual leaders of all time, all had the same message. So for me, this is spiritual.
3: You know, Sandra, when you stop to think about it, it's inspiring when you think about life itself in the universe, how it started, what it is, why we're here. It's remarkable, isn't it?
4: It is more than that. And I think I mentioned the ego a little bit earlier. We all have this negative voice in our mind, right? We wake up in the morning, look in the mirror and like, oh, look at the extra pounds. Look at the gray hair. You know, it's not our biggest champion. But when we look through the eyes of wonder, like you say, when we realize that we're on this planet Earth, that's one of billions, in the ever expanding universe, right? So, wow. And then even

0: things like the computers in front of us and our cell phones and everything we can touch. Somehow it all came from the basic elements of planet Earth. I think that's amazing. And then we get down to the quantum level. I remember the film, What the Bleep Do We Know? I love that. But all we are is invisible vibrating energy. If someone were to put a camera, teeny tiny camera, in one of our atoms, there would be nothing to record. We're just this invisible vibrating energy, which I believe is consciousness. But we are miracles. We really are. And so when we can remember that, that's when I think we're more open to set aside that ultra skeptical hat and start embracing things like ESP and spirit communication and mediums and intuition and all these great things. If our phones can pick up things wirelessly from all around the world, why can't we? And I think, well, I know we do.
1: Sandra, your father's passing had a profound effect on you. What happened?
0: Yeah, George, it was 16 years ago. My dad's name is John Champlain, and he was such a good guy. And when he passed, few things happened. One is my loving siblings and I came to disagreements that you wouldn't believe of. You know, I mean, it was just crazy. You hear about that. You know, you often hear about it when somebody dies, fighting about the will, but it was even beforehand. And we were fighting about things that just never even happened. And I couldn't really get it at the time, but as dad was getting close to passing, there was worries about his care and all those things. Yeah. Well, I was the only single kid. Everybody else was married in relationships. So I was able to relocate and be there right by my dad's side. And during that time, we had some special conversations. I was honestly afraid to tell him about my afterlife investigations because dad loved Jesus and he went to church every single day. But there came a time where I spilled the beans to dad. And, you know, I told him, I actually did a medium reading on my dad, which I can tell you about. But he really went from this knowing of an afterlife from a religious point of view to hearing these stories. And he told me, he says, you promised me you write a book and you tell people about this. Well, unfortunately,
1: I did.
0: When he passed, George, it was so difficult. Grief was so awful. And I know your listeners know just how painful grief is, but something inside of me, I was angry and crying and all those great side effects. But something like a light bulb went off, like, this is not the normal Sandra. The normal Sandra is who's on Coast to Coast tonight. I'm happy-go-lucky. I'm interested in people. I love people. I love to share. And I was just miser, right, and angry. And so that had me research grief. And I thought, what is grief that would, one, make us feel so awful. But another thing is these miscommunications with my siblings were awful. They just kept getting worse. And I thought, there's got to be something in it. And the more I dug into grief, I realized our brain chemistry changes, our biology changes. You know, there's these neurotransmitters that run through our system, George, like you hear about them, dopamine and serotonin and all those good things. And they get nearly depleted when we grieve. And these are things that are responsible for our mood, our perception, and so many other things. And so when I started learning what we can do to raise the levels of these neurotransmitters, and some of them are like being present and talking to people, and even, boy, I went to a place that had all puppies and I got to roll around with puppies, you know, feel good things and different things. I thought, okay, this is important. And I learned a whole world about grief. And George, I created back then, I was just a couple years after my dad died, an audio called How to Survive Grief. And I put it on YouTube, just thought, who's ever interested? And what came back to me via email was not only that it gave people some hope and understanding and comfort and tools, but George, people told me they chose not to end their own lives because of it.
1: Wow.
0: It was like I knew what was in their head. And because of that, they knew it was a side effect of grief. And so all of that was this shifting point that told me I need to get this information to the most amount of people I can. And you know, George, when you talk about something and you write a book on it, you got to talk about it for the rest of your life. And I

0: had this thought, like, I don't want to be known as the grief lady for the rest of my life. But Sandra, if you can have the courage to share why you believe in the afterlife, title your book, We Don't Die: A Skeptic's Discovery of Life After Death. Deliver on what I knew at the time, evidence of the afterlife. Of course, I know so much more. But chapter 10, George, became that grief audio. And I give it away to people. I do. If, my website is wedontdie.com. If anybody joins my email address, I don't send spam, but you get a free copy of my book. And if you read nothing else, read that chapter on grief.
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4: 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Researchers find recent Barbie and Ken dolls offer more realistic body proportions. They looked at the measurements of the Fashionista line of Barbies, which include the standard, petite, curvy, and tall Barbie. The measurements were compared to adults ages 18 to 35. Researchers say both Barbie and Ken's measurements are much more realistic today, especially with waist-to-hip and chest-to-waist measurements now falling within the normal range for key female body proportions. They're still below the typical female averages, but it's clear how far the toys have come. They also noted Ken's body shape became more realistic, but some proportions, especially his chest-to-waist ratio, are less representative of the average man. This study follows one from nearly three decades ago that found the late 90s dolls had body proportions that were almost unattainable. The study was reported in the journal PLOS ONE. For more health news, go to foxnewshealth.com. House Call for Health, I'm Lisa Brady, Fox News.
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6: The Crash of 83. It was the year the video game industry almost died. By 1983, the market was flooded with terrible games made by companies trying to make a quick buck. Most famous example, Atari's E.T. the Extraterrestrial.
7: A video game that lets you help E.T. get home. Just in time for Christmas.
6: Rushed to stores in just 5 weeks, it was so poorly received that millions of unsold copies were buried in a New Mexico landfill. That fact was a rumor for years until 2014, when it was actually found. Gaming revenues dropped by 97% in just 2 years. The home console market was declared dead in the water, until a Japanese playing card company stepped in.
7: Will your family be the first to witness the birth of the incredible Nintendo Entertainment System?
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1: We'll take your calls next hour with Sandra Champlain as we talk about the afterlife. 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
8: And welcome back to Coast, George Norrie with you, Sandra Champlain with us, host of the Shades of the Afterlife. 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Sandra, when somebody passes away in their sleep, what is it like for them when they die? Is it like they're in a dream? How do they know what's happening?
9: I think it's the same for anybody who dies in, say, a natural death, getting close to the end, or dying in our sleep. And this information comes from hospice workers, that it's a very natural thing when the body shuts down to do a lot of sleeping. And so many people pass in their sleep. Some obviously do not, but it is as simple, I'm going to make this simple, as feeling sleepy, closing your eyes, opening them again, and realizing you're still you. And around you is a place, very comfortable, seems just like your favorite place on earth. Loved ones are there to greet you. Even your pets are there. And a life that just seems very much similar to earth. There are colors that we don't have here on earth. Everything seems alive, light, filled with love. As we know from near-death experiences, some people get drawn to a light. They feel it. There's a tunnel. But we get to pick our best age. We get to communicate telepathically. We have a life review. There's 360-degree omnivision. I said we speak telepathically to one another. And it makes this life here on Earth seem like just a dream. And I don't want to pass this, is that people who are dying in the weeks and days before they pass, we all have loved ones. Some people have pets, some people have spirit guides or angels that come to take us home. This is common across the board, again, through hospice doctors and nurses. They witness it all the time, that people see loved ones in the room that we can't see.

0: And they all say, get ready, we're going on a trip. So many of them say the bus is here, or the plane is here, or the train is here, and their loved ones are looking healthy and alive.
1: Well, what about that person, though, that doesn't expect to die? They're not sick. They don't have an ailment. They're not slowly dying, but they simply go to bed and they might have a heart attack in their sleep or something like that. When they wake up in their dead state, what do they think they are? In a dream, or when do they realize something's wrong here?
0: Well, I think they realize it right away because my dad's deceased and so is my grandmother, and I wake up and there you are, and there's my Daisy, my golden retriever. And I think the news comes, here you are with us, and this is what happened. You passed in your sleep. You
1: Are
0: had
1: we confused for a while?
0: Some people are, some people aren't. They say that for some people there's something like a hospital or some place where you can You think you need it to recover a little bit, just to get your feet on the ground, so to speak, to be acclimated with this new surroundings. Others just wake up like, I'm home. This is it. Just like when we wake up in the morning after a bad dream, or it could be a good dream, but we wake up and go, okay, wow, that was so real. But boy, that was just a dream. That's the experience crossing over, and it is filled with love, George. Love. And we get to retain our personalities, which is a great thing. We're not just all love and light and good things. It comes through so many medium readings that we have our sense of humor. So that's great.
1: I don't hear you talking about hell too much. Why not?
0: No, you won't hear. I don't want to ever argue with someone who has a firm belief in hell. And I just want to tell all your listeners right now, everything we talk about on Shades of the Afterlife, I say, if it makes sense to you and it helps you live an empowered life, take it on board. But just like trying on clothes in a dressing room, sometimes it doesn't fit and you go, oh, that part doesn't really work for me. So I'm speaking just for what empowers me, what I've learned from the most amount of people. And between this and I do interviews on YouTube, just one-on-one interviews, and I have over now 850 episodes. So lots of conversations I've had. And the general consensus on hell is it's right here on earth. I mean, there's some really awful things that happen here. And the hardest part of the equation of a human life is the time we spend on earth. Yes, there's some great things that happen. Yes, there are some joy and love and wonderful things, but there's mainly hardships. And out of those hardships, we grow. So for me, I think the toughest place is here on earth. I don't call it hell, obviously. This is life. But I also do believe that our mind can create, it can create heaven on earth and vice versa. It can make a hell out of heaven or a heaven out of hell.
1: Could we be wrong about the afterlife and that it doesn't exist, that there's nothing after you die?
0: Well, anything's possible, George, but I doubt it. I mean, there's so many different reasons to believe and verifiable information through near-death experiences, shared death experiences, terminal lucidity, deathbed visions. These are things that people have no way of knowing. Like we often hear the story of in a near-death experience of people floating above their body and being able to see things accurately and those kind of things. That really lends to, okay, we are not just our bodies. And there's so many incredible stories that they're called veridical or verifiable that people had no way of knowing, but their consciousness knows, and we can travel all over the place. And then there's the life review, and we see our lives from other people's perspectives and where we've grown. And it's a very intelligent universe. And with all these different reasons to believe and the incredible medium readings where people's loved ones are brought through, even with sometimes information that the recipient doesn't even know, they've got to go check it out and it's accurate. I've witnessed too much to think that when we just close our eyes that final time, it's over. If that really is the case, then we won't know any better. And it's just like we sleep at night, and that's it. But George, throughout history, there's far too many reasons to believe, and I've witnessed.

0: just miracles. I know you have too. So I know, and I think many of your listeners do, there's no other explanation for some of these things we've experienced other than our loved ones survived death, and so will we.
1: I'll be the devil's advocate, though, and ask you this question. What if religions set up the dying process in order to control people so they wouldn't be so crazy?
0: Oh, that's an interesting question. You know, I had lunch today with Roberta Grimes. Remember her?
1: Yeah.
0: She wrote The Fun of Dying and so many other things. She's an attorney who spent years studying the afterlife, but she also spent years studying religion. She told me today that there's 45,000 different offshoots of Christianity right now, people that believe in Jesus. 45,000. I would have thought maybe a couple hundred, but there's so many different ones. But she says most of them have lost the true words of Jesus. And so I think a lot of religions are fear-based. And even, you know, I hate to say this, but I have a sister that doesn't talk to me. She's very heavy into religion. And if it's you don't believe that religion's way, then there's no place for you. Now she says she loves Jesus, but now what did Jesus teach? You know, we love each other, we forgive, all these things. So religion, and there's some good ones out there, don't get me wrong, there's some really good churches, and I'm all for people having a community and being empowered and believing in the divine and all that. But we can't just put 100% faith on what religion tells us because look at how many different ones there are. We have to use our internal compass and what makes sense for us living this life.
1: What is the dream gate that you talk about?
0: Well, I spoke to Dr. Janet Pietilato. I've spoken to some really incredible people of science. You know, a lot of times we think when people believe in the afterlife, we're talking to airy fairy people, you know, new age people. And nothing wrong with us, new age people, but it's really nice to talk to people of medicine and science. And Dr. Janet, psychologist, her dream gate, she's talking about, I think it's called the hypnopompic state. It's just before we fall asleep at night and when we wake up in the
1: Hypnagogic.
0: morning. Hypnagogic. I was close. I was close. But it's that place between waking and sleeping. And she says that is one of the best places to connect with our loved ones because the ego is offline. We're still in that dreamy state. You know, that ego, it's constantly, you know, what's right, what's wrong, and it's so busy. But we need to set aside that busy mind, and that's a perfect place to do so. So she says when you wake up in the morning or even set the alarm for 20 minutes before you normally have to get up, just stay in that daydreamy state. And if you want to imagine a beautiful gate or a door, beautiful door, and just use your imagination. And some people think you're making it up when you're using your imagination, but I believe that we have this blank canvas and we can create using our imagination, but that's also where our loved ones impress us with images and thoughts and memories and feelings and sounds and words and all that. So we can self-start this dream gate, and it's a reunion with our loved ones. On the other side of that gate is your loved one. So you can open the door, open the gate. You can create a bench in the woods or, sitting at your kitchen table, if you like, and just put your loved one there and let your imagination work for you as far as having a conversation, asking your loved one questions. And you might need to jumpstart it a little bit. Like, what would they say if they were talking back to me? But so many times she says, people, it's just like the dream carries on itself. And so you feel the presence of your loved one, you feel their love, you think of shared memories together, and ultimately it just brings you joy. You feel that I had a connection with my loved one, and there's nothing better.
1: What do you think of mediums? We've talked to many of them.
0: Whoa, yeah, we have. I like mediums. The problem is, George, people don't need to be certified to be a medium or get any special training. So it's buyer beware. And just like we trust if somebody is an MD, a doctor, right? We do. We trust, okay, they've had some schooling. Well, mediums don't have to. And for the newcomer to hear somebody's a medium, and I made this mistake, you know, I would book medium readings that were far too

0: too expensive. And people were just throwing information at me, and I didn't understand it. So I've been through medium training myself, even though I'm not a medium. I don't do readings on people, but I know the basics. I do know the basics. I know how it works. And every Sunday on Zoom, we do a worldwide free Sunday gathering. Your listeners can join, absolutely. And we see mediums in action. And it's a spiritual service, I will say that, empowering service. But the last half is a medium demonstration. So mediums will work with our members of our community. We usually get about 150 people every Sunday on Zoom. And I always tell people, your job is to let the medium do the work. All you need to say is a yes, no, or I don't know. Let the medium give the information. You should feel the presence of your loved one. It shouldn't just be all facts and figures, and this is how they died, and this is what they did for a living. You should hear shared memories, things you haven't thought about in a long time. Like I said, yes, no, or I don't know. The very best mediums give it what's called a 10-minute guarantee. That first 10 minutes, if you're not hearing something that convinces you that I'm talking to your loved one here, just let me know. We can either reschedule it, or maybe I'm not the medium for you. But a good medium reading, and there's some excellent mediums in the world, really do leave you feeling like there is no way that person could have known any of this information, and really feeling that presence of your loved one, having those shared memories come back, and you think, oh, okay, they're good. And very often, George, they can see what you're doing right now. A couple of weeks ago on the Sunday gathering, the medium said, your dad is showing me you holding a snow globe. She says, I'm holding it right now. So they're really part of our lives. And I love that.
1: Where do hauntings come in?
0: Hauntings. I don't know too much about hauntings. I research the
1: They
0: afterlife.
1: happen. They
0: They
1: happen.
0: do. Oh, yeah. Well, there's lots of things that happen. It's just not, the thing that I'm studying. But hauntings, I think, I've heard it from some people that yes, there's scary things that, and I, you've had other guests that can really talk about that. But I do know of cases where someone who thought they were being haunted, it was actually a spirit trying to give a wake-up call that your kid is taking drugs and kept planting seeds in this person's head about the trunk of the young person's car. And underneath the spare tire, there's going to be drugs. And this person really thought they were being haunted. But all of a sudden they said, you know what, this keeps repeating. And so this woman ended up going into the trunk of her son's car, teenage car, and underneath that spare tire, it was loaded with drugs, and he was going down a bad path. So I think sometimes a haunting could be like a wake-up call or a shake-up, something that the other side can see that we cannot.
1: But you believe ghosts are real?
0: Yeah, I do. I really do. Yeah. Whether you call them ghosts, spirits, I think they're very much part of our life. I think there's also the kind of ghost that is like an energy imprint of someone who has lived here. You think of these grand churches that have been around forever and ever, and there's been so many people and so many prayers and things. I think, I don't think this. I know that energy can really leave an imprint. I've done enough research with dowsing and dowsing rods and all kinds of cool stuff I've done, George. But yeah, I think ghosts are real.
1: All right, we're going to come back in a moment and take phone calls with Sandra Champlain right here on Coast to Coast. Jump aboard and share your thoughts.
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3: I'm Gianna Gelosi with your Fox True Crime Minute. An international manhunt underway for an Arizona man who's a suspect in the deaths of both of his parents, their bodies found buried in their backyard. The case began when relatives requested a welfare check August 4th for three residents, a husband, a wife, and their adult son at their home in Litchfield Park. It's a community about 20 miles outside of Phoenix. The house was empty during the search, but police say they saw evidence of foul play, including a large amount of blood and signs that someone tried to clean it up. Decomposing bodies of the parents were later found buried in the yard. Police say 27-year-old Matthew Flores is a suspect, and they think he fled the country. Avondale Police Officer Daniel Benavidez.
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3: 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I'm Gianna Gelosi with your Fox True Crime Minute.
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1: Help wanted at the White House. I'm Chris DeMeo, Fox News. White House Press Secretary Karoline Leavitt will be stepping down and stepping back from the podium at the end of this month to spend more time with her family.
2: The incredible 28-year-old Leavitt rose from, frankly, just a campaign surrogate, going all the way up to the role of 2024 National Press Secretary before becoming the youngest White House Press Secretary in history. During her uniquely strong tenure as press secretary, Leavitt balanced a 24/7 work schedule with being a wife and a mother, even returning to work after the birth of her second child this past May. A true juggling act, she realized that she couldn't give both her young children and her role as the press secretary all the time that each demands.
1: That's Fox's Kevin Cork in Washington. 11 people have been indicted in what the Justice Department calls a decade-long marriage fraud scheme.
3: DOJ officials are calling these sham marriages, with Chinese nationals coming to the United States and paying tens of thousands of dollars to obtain green cards illegally. 11 people were indicted in this investigation. The announcement was made by Attorney General Todd Blanche in Washington, though most of the alleged criminal activity took place in New York City and surrounding boroughs. Federal prosecutors say that facilitators paired foreign nationals seeking immigration status with U.S. citizens recruited by other scheme participants to engage in these sham marriages. They used attorneys, tax preparers, marriage officiants to facilitate the marriages and submit fraudulent immigration paperwork to obtain permanent residency for the foreign nationals.
1: That's Fox's David Spunt reporting from Washington. Jury selection is underway in California in a major federal trial against Meta. 29 states accuse the company of designing Facebook and Instagram to be addictive to children. Meta denies the allegations. That trial should last about 6 to 8 weeks. 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
1: President Trump says that Iran is all talk and no action after ongoing talks.
16: Trump went on to say that the naval blockade of Iran is, quote, being called by everyone a wall of steel and there is nothing Iran can do about it. Amid the latest blockade, CENTCOM says they've redirected 59 commercial vessels, disabled three and boarded two. Meanwhile, Iranian state media reports that Iran claims control of the Strait of Hormuz, but what is clear is that ships are staying away. Data from Kepler shows that yesterday only 14 ships transited the strait, way below the pre-war average of 130 ships per day. Trump claims that Iran's military and leadership have been severely weakened by the war, though an alleged Iranian plot against the president forced a secret plane swap after last month's NATO summit in Turkey.
1: That's Fox Business's Max Gordon. Now, this comes as ship traffic remains way down in the Strait of Hormuz. However, President Trump insists that the U.S. has total control of that waterway. U.S. forces are on track to leave Iraq next month.
17: Following a meeting with U.S. CENTCOM Commander General Brad Cooper, Iraq's prime minister says September 30th is a fixed and final date for U.S. forces to completely withdraw from Iraq as part of an anti-ISIS mission. The U.S. and Iraqi governments agreed in 2024 to draw down the U.S.-led operations against ISIS, and since then, American troops have been based mainly in the Kurdish region in northern Iraq. Those bases have come under attack since the war with Iran was launched in February. Once the withdrawal is complete next month, it will mark the end of a U.S. military presence in Iraq since the 2003 invasion. At the White House, Jared Halpern, Fox News.
1: Gas prices are inching up a bit. AAA says the cost of a gallon on average in the U.S. is now $4.03. That's up about 2 cents since Tuesday and more than a dollar since

0: this time last year. Diesel is at 5.35, up about 4 cents since Tuesday. I'm Chris DeMeo. This is Fox News.
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3: Advisory goes on till noon on Thursday. Could be looking at feels like temps that run up to 110 in the afternoons. Extreme caution outdoors. Some widely scattered storms around tonight. Any storm could be on the gusty side. Otherwise, generally clear, a low of 77. There will be a few pop-up storms Thursday, but the heat, humidity, really the dominant weather story. 97 degrees the high. Heat index levels to 106. Friday, again, maybe a few pop-up storms, low 77, a high of 98. I'm meteorologist Mark Thibodeau for the Weather Channel, brought to you by Southeastern Cooling on News Talk 103.9.
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1: 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Shopping scams were the most common, fooling victims with fake ads,

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0: And we're back, George Norrie, along with Sandra Champlain in your calls this hour. Sandra, tell me about automatic writing and why you think that's a connection with the other side.
3: Oh, it's a wonderful thing. I interviewed psychology professor Dr. Matthew McKay. His son was tragically killed. He underwent an induced after-death communication therapy session with a trained therapist, heard his son's voice. He was never a believer in any of this. And he said, there's got to be a way I can talk to my son, Jordan, myself. So he created, and other people do this as well, but what he does is he'll take something of his son's, you know, just a baseball card or something that the son owned, and he'll sit in a quiet place. He'll have a candle on. He'll do some maybe 10 really deep breaths, breathing in, breathing out. He'll imagine just this beam of light going from his head to his son, wherever he envisions his son, maybe right there in the room. But with a notebook, he'll start talking to his son, and he'll allow himself to answer as if he was his son, trusting that the words that come out of his hand, that his son can impact. Mm-hmm. And in the beginning doing this, it really does feel like you're doing 99% of the work, and maybe a little bit's our loved one. But the more you practice and the more you get into that centered space, the more it seems like your loved one is taking over the writing. And the idea is not to be critical of the writing. Don't edit it. Just let it flow, whether you have a notepad or whether you're typing in the computer, and then go back and look at it. And he has actually channeled a book with writing from his son about what it's like in the afterlife. And so many people do this. Stephen Simon, that you interviewed, who has the movie What Dreams May Come, with Robin Williams, his wife is in spirit. He uses this method. So many people do. And like I said, it may seem in the beginning like it's you doing the writing, but your loved one gets used to this as well, has to learn from their side. And more you're going to realize it's going to be their words coming through. It's a very comforting way to know they're still part of your life and they still love you.
0: And you talked last hour about grief. How did you overcome grief? It's something you can't teach somebody.
3: Oh, it's a long road. I tell you, it takes time for these neurotransmitters to be whole again. And the more we love George, the more it hurts, and it can take a longer time. It really does help to believe in the afterlife, but even the greatest mediums, they go through grief just as much as anyone does. So it's really doing good things for yourself, eating right, being healthy, getting sunshine, being with other people, sitting in quiet, journaling. There's things to do to help move through it. But I know for myself, when my dad died, and Dad and I were very, very close, George, it felt like I had a dark cloud over me for about 4 years. Oh my God. And then all of a sudden, I

0: felt like, oh, I'm back. So the road for different people can be different. You know, when back in the day, people would put a black band around their arm and that would signify their grieving and to have some respect and love for a person. They'd wear it for a year, you know, and nowadays people just expect, oh, your dad died? Are you going to be back to work on Monday? You know, so it's not that. Have real compassion for yourself. It takes time. And again, you know, I think the purpose of life is to love. And one of the things that dictates really how successful we are at it is how much we grieve. And grief is very painful, and it's a road that we can't go around. We got to go right through it. And if you feel an emotion, don't try to block it.
1: Are you
0: Feel
1: ready
0: it.
1: for our incredible listeners?
0: Yeah, I sure am. I love this part the best.
1: Let's start with AC in Cleveland, Ohio on the wild card line. Hello, AC.
2: Hello, George, and hello, Sandra.
0: Hello.
2: Sandra, you talked about some of the teachings of Jesus, and Jesus taught that you had to be born again not only to see the kingdom of heaven, but just to but to enter it. Okay? And Jesus taught a lot on hell, the reality of hell. And you mentioned that there was a lawyer friend of yours who claims there's 45,000 versions of Christianity. So my question is, does this lawyer friend of yours have documentation for these 45,000 versions? Because this is really a disturbing statement, and it actually minimizes the, you know, an opinion like that minimizes the value of Christianity, and it's very disturbing to me.
0: Well, we don't want to disturb you.
1: I don't think he'd have 45,000 things written down to you.
0: No. And her big thing, you see, is the teachings of Jesus are so sacred. And her, why she was saying is that so many man-made religions put their spin on it, but there really, truly is core teachings of Jesus. Her name is Roberta Grimes. She's got the website seekreality.com, and she's easily accessible. She's written many, many books on the afterlife and on religion. She's a biblical scholar. I think she'd be a real good connection.
1: Did she count all these different religions? Like 45,000?
0: I don't know. She said that over lunch today, and my mind was blown. I thought, oh, but she was giving the example of just that you can't, I don't want to say you can't trust religion because we all have our own faith, but just she is a proponent on the words of Jesus in the Bible, those red words that are in so many of the Bible, you know, living Jesus's teachings, not what the man-made spins on it, if that makes sense.
1: Interesting take. Let's go to Timmy in Florida. Welcome to the show. Hi, Timmy.
3: Hi, you guys.
1: Welcome. You keep cutting out.
3: We're getting reincarnated, and we go back to our. Sorry, but how's that?
1: He was breaking up a little bit talking about reincarnation, Sandra. What do you think?
0: Oh, it's a great topic. You know, I think reincarnation is so much more than we know, George. I did a little research earlier. Back in the year 1800, there was less than 1 billion people on planet Earth. 100 years later, in the 1900s, there was 2 billion people on Earth. And now, in here we are in 2026, there is over 8 billion. So if only reincarnation happened, there'd still be just 1 billion people, right? But there's something going on. So I actually, my take on is that we might have this oversoul that remains in the afterlife, and then we different bits of us maybe can dip back into Earth. So it's an interesting topic, and there's loads of evidence for a reincarnation, loads.
1: Do we ever run out of souls?
0: I don't think so. I just think they just keep on coming. I do. You know, it's amazing to me throughout history how many people have lived on this earth, and we're all separate, unique, and special. So embrace that.
1: Next up, let's go to Shannon in Indiana. Welcome to the program. Hello, Shannon.
4: Yes. Good morning, Mr. Norrie and Ms. Champlain.
1: Hi
4: Thank you
1: there.
4: so much for the call. I actually tried to call 2 or 3 nights ago wanting to tell the same story that would fit in. I don't remember who your host was. But yeah, I basically just have a story I would like to say. I think.

0: that fits in with your topic.
1: Love to hear it. Go ahead.
0: Yes, yeah, so I took care of my mom for several years, and there was one night, I mean, I knew her things that were wrong and whatnot. So she was getting symptomatic, and I was trying to get her to go to the emergency room, and she's very vocal. She will go when she's ready. And so we came to the agreement. She wasn't better by Monday. It was a Friday that she would go. Well, it was that night. I was in a room where I could see her. I always kept an eye on her. And I seen her sit up in bed. So walked into her room. I sit down beside her and put my arm around her. And I asked her if she's all right. And she said, I'm ready. And I said, so you're ready to go to the emergency room? And she said, no, I was talking to God.
1: Uh-oh.
0: And within seconds, Mr. Nor, I mean, within seconds, she was gone.
1: Wow.
0: And I don't know. I mean, I've always felt really grateful for that moment. It was just one of those. I don't even know how to explain it. And you know, I just held her for like an hour or so and did my morning. And I know you're supposed to call the police and everything immediately, but I didn't. But then there was something that struck me last year. I did nothing with mom. I just held her. I was living with my cousin, and she had a blood clot, stopped breathing. I immediately jumped into, you know, emergency procedures and whatnot, gave her mouth to mouth. And with mom, I didn't. I no thought even went entered my mind. It was just, you know, I just held her.
1: Well, so she knew she was going to go. Sandra, do they generally know that it's time?
2: They do know that it's time, and they can even hold out to wait for people that they are know are coming, or they can pass when somebody's out of the room that they don't want to cause any disturbance to. So your soul knew your mom was going, and you just did the right thing. You know, and they do know they're going. They, whether it's God, Jesus, an angel, loved ones, even pets sometimes come, and they know they're going home and it's time. So I wish we all have that experience, because look how much comfort it brought you in your life.
1: It seems the older you get too, Sandra, you get more interested in people who have passed on and the age they were when they died.
2: I know, George, isn't that incredible? My mom here is 84, and I just turned 60, and I see it in the newspaper, or I'm on Facebook and I see something's happened to a friend of mine. And the older we get, yeah. And I also think too, the older we get, we are interested in this. I did a talk at a senior center, and the folks were all in their 80s and 90s. And I thought, oh, we get to a certain age and, you know, we've got it handled about death. And no, you know, we still want to know that we'll be okay. And I think the closer we get, we're really looking for answers.
1: And my dad was 88 when he passed, and my mother's still alive at 97.
2: Love that. I love that.
1: She's going to outlive me. She just keeps going.
2: Shout out to mom. That's
1: wonderful. Go to my aunt in New York. Hello, my aunt. Go ahead.
3: Thank you so much, George, and the top of the morning to Sandra and to you. This is so interesting. And Sandra, I'd like to ask my question. It's in three brief parts, and I'd like to listen over the air. First of all, in listening to you, it made me think of three different cultural views of death. For example, I believe it's the Catholic Church that has this concept of purgatory, where it's sort of a holding pattern or waiting on interim stage.
1: Like limbo, it's called, too.
3: Exactly. And also, the Tibetan Buddhists have something called the bardo around death, and that's a whole nother thing. And then lastly, the ancient Kemites, Egyptians, they had, and the book is not correctly called The Book of the Dead. The book is correctly titled The Coming Forth of Day by Night. Okay, and if you have those three different cultural bringings to the death scene. I'll listen over the air. Thank you.

0: so much.
1: Take a few thoughts on that, Sandra.
2: Oh, that was a great question. I believe that the universe and the afterlife, it is very, we're comforted by what we believe in. So some people don't follow Buddhism, for instance, and they're more of a Christian-based, that it's very complementary when we pass who we're going to see on the other side. Some people experience Buddha, some people experience Jesus, some atheists just experience a light. So depending on what culture we are from, we get to experience the truth that is there for us. So I don't think any one of these are wrong. I think each of us, what our core beliefs are what we're going to find when we pass. And she mentioned purgatory. I know I've interviewed people that have had negative near-death experiences. And I find, and this is written about, that many times that happens when people are put in a coma for medical reasons, but also it's their true beliefs is what's there when they are in their near-death experience. One lady, really Catholic, really believed in purgatory, and she felt like she was there. And then all of a sudden there was this pinprick of light, and she began to pray, and she was reunited with a loved one on the other side before she came back. But our core beliefs are what we take with us into the afterlife, at least into the beginning. And then, if we don't believe, all of a sudden we do start believing.
1: Jewish mysticism talks about the treasury of souls called the guff. Have you heard of that?
2: No, I have not.
1: You should look that up.
2: I will. I'm writing it down.
1: Under Jewish mysticism, the guff, treasury of souls. It's a depository for souls.
2: Wow.
1: Where they kind of hang around and wait.
2: Stay tuned. I'll research that for Shades of the Afterlife. I love finding out new things.
1: Let's go to first-time caller Steve in Indiana. Hello, Steve. Go ahead.
3: Hello. Great. How are you doing tonight?
1: Good, Stephen.
3: I love the show. Listen for years.
1: Thank you.
3: Waiting to hear you talk about the souls and everything. But I was just wanting to say that the first time I went to my new profession, I was really stressed out. And as when I got there, it was in a meeting room with like 30 people. I had to run it. And I saw myself rise to the ceiling and then look down on everybody there. It was like it actually happened. Does that make any sense?
1: You had a definite out-of-body experience, which is a little like the soul leaving the body, but you're not dead. Sandra?
2: Yes, they're called spiritually transformative experiences, Stephen. And that happens, and you get to realize that you're much bigger than who we think we are with feet on the ground. We are a divine soul having a human experience, and I'm sure having that out-of-body view gave you a view that there's more going on here, and you'd be okay doing what you're doing, and no matter how nervous you are, you know, it's just a little reassurance that you're not alone and that you're more than just a body.
1: Did you ever have an OBE experience, Sandra?
2: I have, and it was weird. Absolutely. I was sleeping, or so I thought, and I got out of my bed and I was looking around the room and I tried to go down the stairs and I couldn't go down the stairs, George. And I thought, why can't I go down the stairs? I couldn't go. But I was like awake, alive, alert, seeing everything just as it was. And then some part of me said, I must be still asleep. And so I lied back down in my bed and I tried to wake up and I couldn't. And what I did is I threw myself out of the bed and I landed on the floor to wake up because I said, where am I? What's happening here? So I haven't done any training on out of body experiences. I know people can do that and learn to astral travel and things like that. But yeah, it kind of blew my mind. So another experience that there's more to life than meets the eye and more to us than we know.
1: Absolutely. We're going to continue with Sandra Champlain in a moment here on Coast to Coast. Her website is WeDon'tDie.com, and her podcast is called Shades of the Afterlife.

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2: points. I'm Eben Brown. If there's something a Second Amendment advocate cares about besides the right to bear arms, it might be the right to privacy. AI-powered security devices have been in the news as of late, especially cameras operated by a company called Flock. Law enforcement uses them to track suspects' movements, and there are stories emerging about the abuse of that new tech. But concerns have been raised yet again, this time by a visitor to a Wisconsin gun range who noticed four of the Flock cameras pointed at the entrance to the range's parking lot. She posted in an online video that it means the system could track who was coming and going from the range and deduce who owned and practiced with their firearms. The range, Eagle Sports Range, has since told people it's installed the cameras only after dealing with break-ins, but is now dismantling them, despite having a contract with the Flock company to keep them in place. And those are your bullet points. I'm Eben Brown, Fox News.
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5: She's from Texas, I can tell.
4: Ella Langley's Choosing Texas stays on top of the Billboard All-Genre Hot 100 for a 17th week, solely claiming the fourth longest command in the chart's history. The single first led the list in February, topping Last Night from Morgan Wallen in 2023, but still below Old Town Road from Lil Nas X featuring Billy Ray Cyrus in 2019. And Shaboozy's A Bar Song, Tipsy, in 2024. And the record holder, even though it's a holiday track, All I Want for Christmas Is You by Mariah Carey, which leads with 22 weeks at number one, spanning holiday seasons from 2019 through 2026. Taylor Swift and country legend Lyle Lovett will be among the inductees of the Nashville Songwriters Hall of Fame. Also included, Sean Kemp, Lee Thomas Miller, both elected in the Contemporary Songwriter category, and Bruce Channel as the Veteran Songwriter. They will be formally inducted during the 56th anniversary Nashville Songwriters Hall of Fame Gala later this year. That's Fox Country. Fox News.
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1: Next hour, we're going to continue with the same theme with psychic medium and the good witch, Patty Negri, right here on Coast to Coast. Make sure you're part of the program. And we'll be back with final calls with Sandra Champlain in just a moment on Coast to Coast. Well, this is Wednesday, so for you Coast Insiders, a couple more great programs from the Art Bell Vault. For one program, Art talked with an author, John Zurzan, about strange things in technology, and then later on he talked about 9/11 with a New York Fire Department battalion commander. An amazing show. And have you signed up yet to become a Coast Insider? It's a great deal at 15 cents a day.
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3: Hi, it's Teresa. 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
1: Couple ways to sign up. One, go to our website. That simple. It says Insider at the top of the homepage. Click that button, fill it out, and you're in. 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Put it on your phone. And through the app, you can sign up as well. And again, if you live in Canada, you're eligible to join the team and become an insider now, too. 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
8: And welcome back, George Norrie, along with Sandra Champlain, as we talk about the afterlife. Sandra, what is up on Shades of the Afterlife this week?
9: Well, this week I feature the late PMH Atwater. She recently passed away. Absolutely. She studied over, I think, 3,000 near-death experiences, was really heavy into the near-death experiences of children. She's got so many stories, and I had an interview with her years ago, and I decided to just really pay honor to her and her work and leave a little bit of a legacy for people that don't know about Dr. PMH Atwater.
8: You do a great job with the afterlife, Sandra. You really
9: Thanks,
8: do.
9: Thanks, George.
8: Glad we found you. How did we find you?
9: I'm not real sure. I was a guest on Coast to Coast after my book came out. And whosever idea it was to have the Paranormal Podcast Network, producer Tom Danheiser said, just in the back of his mind, is we need to do an afterlife one. And he remembered me, Sandra Champlain.
8: Tommy and I came up with that concept, and he's the one who put it together for us.
9: Oh, thank you so much, George. There's so many people that are getting such good information, and I get emails from listeners. In fact, there was a listener that wrote me just 2 weeks ago. She was under hospice care. The medication no longer controlled her breast cancer. And she says, what Shades of the Afterlife episodes can I listen to as I prepare to go? And so I picked what I thought were the best ones. And I found out a couple of days ago she passed. And she says they made such a difference for her. So,
8: well, it's something we're all going to go through.
9: Yep, it is true. So better to have as much information for ourselves and for others to take away some of that fear.
8: Back to the phones. Russell's with us in the state of Texas. Hi, Russell.
10: Hello.
8: Go Good to have you.

0: with us. Go ahead.
1: My question is, I'm 58 years old. I was adopted in 1968. So when I pass, who do I meet?
0: Who does he meet? He was adopted. He probably will meet his real parents. What do you think, Sandra?
2: I would say everybody that loved him, including his real parents.
0: I would and his adopted parents, too.
2: Absolutely. If they have passed. Yeah, absolutely. And we never know the reasons that parents do what they do, but we get to see life through the eyes of other people. And all that there is that unconditional love. So you get a much bigger family than you knew you had, Russell.
0: Absolutely. Good luck, Russell. And no rush. There's no rush. Garrett in Minnesota is with us. Hi, Garrett.
3: Hey, how are you doing, George? And
0: good,
3: my question is there, like, after death, is there actually reincarnation?
0: How quickly do you reincarnate, Sandra?
2: Well, that's the big question. I still, for myself, am holding true to part of us remains in spirit and part of us gets to come back. I think we do a review of our life. I think we can multitask. I think that's the best way of putting it. So I don't ever want to tell someone that you're not going to see your loved one because they've already reincarnated. Like I said before, there's so many souls that keep coming. And even talking to reincarnation experts, they think there is some kind of this oversoul. So we can choose to put our toes back in the water when we're ready to. But like I said, the main part of our personality may still be in the afterlife. And, you know, we're going to cross that bridge when we get there for sure. But there's a lot of people that want to continue making a difference. So they want to come back to Earth and do the most they can for humanity.
0: Are there a lot of people who are scared of dying?
2: Yeah, I think most people, even myself, I'm not afraid of the afterlife, but it's the getting there. Right. And so the episode I just recorded yesterday is on hospice care. And a lot of people really don't know the benefit of hospice. They're there to make us comfortable to our final days. Whereas if just you're in palliative care and in a hospital, they don't turn the medication up. Unfortunately, I saw my dad die a very painful passing. And had we known that hospice was an option and that comfort comes first, as opposed to, you know, the hospitals didn't want any lawsuits. So, I don't mean to answer it in a glum way, but hopefully I did.
0: See, I don't want to go by suffocation. I don't want to have a breathing issue. That's what I don't want. Let it
2: or
0: be
2: drowning.
0: Quick.
2: Let it be quick. Let it be in our sleep. And we'll be all reunited again. And there's so much fun stuff we can do in the afterlife, George. We can go to concerts and we can create. And you can meet people that you have lived hundreds of years before you. It's going to be a very exciting time.
0: I'm going to start coast to coast in the afterlife.
2: Yeah, don't worry about it. I'll be continue doing Shades of the Afterlife there too, and impacting who's ever carrying on the shows.
0: And I mean, they must want entertainment on the other side, right?
2: Heck yes, yes, definitely. Yeah, we can see Mozart and Michael Jackson all in one concert.
0: Back to that reincarnation question: Does the soul always reincarnate? In your opinion?
2: I don't think so. I don't think so. I think it continues to get wiser. And people talk about different levels of the afterlife. I have not really gotten into too much of that, but that we really can get to be extremely wise and divine and work impacting Earth and other souls and things like that. I think there comes a point where, you know, been there, done that. Let's move on to see what else we can do with divine consciousness.
0: Lonnie's with us in the state of Washington. Lonnie, welcome to the program.
4: Yeah. Hi, George. Hi, Sandra.
0: Hi there.
2: Hi.
4: Can y'all hear me?
2: Yes.
4: Oh, super duper. Okay. Listen, Sandra, I don't mean to put you on the line, but I've always wanted to ask somebody, and now you're the one. You know, I've been halfway around the world, different cultures, different this, different that. gosh darn.

0: tribal, blah, blah. But I've never asked anybody, I'm asking you. I have never had any solid proof. I know about NDE. I've seen a lot of death, whatever. But I have never spoke with anybody who has made the complete journey to the other end that has come back to tell about it. Can you solidify that for me anyway? And if you can't, that's fine too.
1: Well, most people are in the same boat. And I think that's why, I mean, I was in that boat. That's why I started doing all this research and having different experiences. I think it's a human journey for all of us. And when we start hearing the same stories over and over and over and over and over, Lonnie, it's like, okay, even though I personally haven't had this experience, it looks like all roads point to the afterlife. And I tell you what, I personally don't want to have a near-death experience because there's a lot of pain involved. There's usually a disease or something awful that happens. So even though some people have these extraordinary experiences, there's others of us that do the research, listen to the shows, have the faith. But I think that we really can be transformed by other people's experiences, but don't give up hope for your own experiences. You know, there's a lot of different things you can study and try and do, and even remote viewing techniques, these ESP techniques, where you can tell what's on the kitchen table of somebody halfway around the world. And when you start realizing, if you can do that, then there must be more to this life. I must be more than just this body.
2: 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John in Wisconsin, take it away, John.
3: Hello, George. Hello, Sandra. Sandra, am I correct that you're from the greater Waukesha, Wisconsin area?
1: No.
3: Oh, where are you from?
1: I am in the little state of Rhode Island. Now, I have family back in Minnesota, I do, and way back when there were people in Wisconsin on my mother's side, but I grew up in Connecticut, born in Massachusetts, currently reside.
3: Okay.
1: East Coast, Rhode Island.
3: I thought you were from Waukesha, where I'm from, and I was going to say, if you were from Waukesha, you were the best thing to come out of Waukesha since Les Paul, who invented the solid body electric guitar.
1: So, anyway, well, that's a compliment.
3: Well, I just wanted to thank you for what you do. You know, every time you're on the news briefs with George, you're just so elegant in what you talk about. You articulate things so well. You're a help to so many. And I mainly just called to thank you and encourage you to keep up the good work.
1: Oh, thank you so much. That means so much to me. Thank you.
2: Thank you, John. Appreciate you being on the program. He's a good guy. He's blind, Sandra. And we did a complete show with him on what it was like to be blind. And he did a great job for us.
1: Fantastic. Thank you, John. Thank you, George.
2: Sherry in Texas is with us. Hi, Sherry. Go ahead.
4: Thank you, George. This is a great subject. What if, I have a question for you, Sandra. What if the people or a person that you encounter in the afterlife were not, quote, a loved one, or just the opposite, someone you didn't want to bump into?
1: Well, I don't think you have to bump into them. I think it's a very intelligent universe. Now, there are times that those people may wish to apologize. So I do think there's a mediator that says, hey, Sherry, George is over here and he's got something to say. He's, you know, he's coming from a place of love. Would you like to hear from him? You get to say, no, thanks. Or yes, I would. So you're not forced to be with people. It is love that exists, but also, like I said, you get to see life from other people's perspective and sometimes why they did the things they did, and so there can be forgiveness.
2: What do you think of the angelic realm, Sandra?
1: Well, I think it's a very real realm. Some people call them guides, some angels, that there are beings that may have never lived an earthly incarnation and are there to support us. Many people have had near-death experiences. They have a group of these guides, these angelic beings that help walk them through their life review, help acclimate them to the other side. I think we can talk to them. I think we can pray to them. I think, like, we all have spirit guides that are part of our lives. I think they're very real beings, George.
2: Let's go to Jim in Delaware. Hello, Jim. Go ahead.
5: Hey, George, I'm glad AC checked in.

0: He said, what Jesus said, you must be born again. I'm just explaining that, but that ain't what I called for. He said, we're all born physically. He told Nicodemus, the rabbi, late at night. He said, born again, how can I be? Go back to my mother's womb again. Well, you're born physically, but you have to be born spiritually, born of the spirit from the above. We're all born physically. I'm just clarifying what AC said. But George, didn't you say limbo and purgatory is the same? They're
1: yes.
0: Not. They're not the same.
1: Why not?
0: Limbo, the Catholic Church says when your child is born, you get them baptized. If the baby dies without being baptized, it goes to limbo where they're eternally happy but never see God. Eternally? I don't want to go there.
1: I think that's the same for purgatory, though. Is it not, Sandra?
2: I think so. And you know what? This is myself. I'm never going to push this on anybody. I think this is a very intelligent universe, and it's guided by love. So to punish any soul, I just couldn't do that. And I don't think God would either. You know, so if that empowers somebody to believe that, live your life with it. But personally, I think we are all divinely loved and no punishment or limbo for anybody.
1: How many episodes do you have now with Shades of the Afterlife?
2: Well, I have 303 that are out in the world. I have 308 that are recorded and ready to go. So people can subscribe on their favorite podcast app, and you'll know every Friday or Saturday when a new one is out.
1: Can people contact you through your website,
2: WeDon'tDie.com? Absolutely, they can. Yep.
1: And you get back to them?
2: I do. Might take a couple of days, but I certainly do, 100%.
1: Well, your audience with Shades of the Afterlife continues to grow, Sandra. We're very proud of what you do.
2: Oh, thank you, George. It is really my honor because there is so much fear in the world anyways. Fear of death, fear of being alone, fear of failure, and Shades of the Afterlife is really something that can address all of those. We are never alone. Our loved ones are our biggest cheering committees. We cannot fail for the life of us because everything we learn here on earth is an experience for our soul. And of course, we don't die.
1: We'll talk to you on the first Sunday of September, okay?
2: We'll talk to you then. Thanks, everybody.
1: Care. Sandra Champlain, Shades of the Afterlife on the Paranormal Podcast Network. Up next, the Good Witch, Patty Negri, joins us as we continue with this theme and calls later on Coast to Coast AM.
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0: take a pause.
1: Marine Corps veteran Ricky Dennis in Arizona fell on hard times recently. He'd been living in his car for a week, and he thought he had no choice but to give up the three little dogs he's had for over a decade.
2: VA was going to put me in a transitional living house, but I couldn't take my dogs, you know what I mean? I wanted my dogs to be with me.
1: But what started as a surrender turned into a second chance thanks to a Maricopa County Shelter Diversion Navigator.
2: The lady at the dog pound, she helped me out a lot, and I'll never forget her.
1: Nora Ogain's job is to help keep pets with the people who love them. She reached out to her network on Ricky's behalf and found him a new apartment that night, where he can keep his dogs.
3: He was ecstatic. He was so happy. He couldn't believe it himself.

0: At night, I was in an apartment. You know, they helped me get off the street.
1: Take pause. Jill Nato, Fox News.
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3: Going to court, you might be made to take off your glasses. Old-fashioned eyewear helps you see either far away or up close, but smart glasses, including those made by social media and AI giant Meta, are also equipped with cameras, and that is a no-go in many courtrooms. New York State in July enacted a prohibition of smart glasses in court, saying the devices violate state laws about surreptitiously recording people. The city of Philadelphia did it too. In a California court where Mark Zuckerberg himself appeared, wearing the glasses, the judge had to make Zuckerberg promise not to record. U.S. federal courts famously prohibit even carrying cell phones into courthouses. At least one federal district court is prohibiting smart glasses, too. And now the idea has made it across the ocean. Courts in both England and Wales have made the same rule that anyone wearing Meta's smart glasses in court would have them confiscated. With Fox on Tech, I'm Eben Brown, Fox News.
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5: Caroline Leavitt says farewell. I'm Ted Lindner, Fox News. President Trump's press secretary leaving the administration at the end of this month. Fox's Jared Halpern has more.
6: Caroline Leavitt, the youngest person to ever serve as White House press secretary, will step down at the end of the month. President Trump announced the move on social media, saying Leavitt will depart her role to spend time with her young family, adding Leavitt will be one of his top outside advisors and an influential voice within the Republican Party. Leavitt recently returned to the White House following the birth of her second child in May. She served as a press aide during President Trump's first term and was a top spokesperson for the president's 2024 campaign. At the White House, Jared Halpern, Fox News.
5: Well, the U.S. military is on track to pull all of its forces out of Iraq by the end of September, marking the end of a presence that started with the 2003 invasion against Saddam Hussein. U.S. troops pulled out of bases in most areas of Iraq last year, but maintained a presence in the semi-autonomous northern Kurdish region. A shooting at a Georgia high school has left one student wounded and a teenage suspect who fled, tracked down, and arrested. The shooting at Warner Robins High School involving two ninth graders happened just 1 week into the new school year. It prompted a response from dozens of law enforcement officers. Warner Robins is about 100 miles southeast of Atlanta. And a Powerball player in Illinois has won the $1.04 billion jackpot Wednesday night. It's the game's largest grand prize of 2026. The winning numbers drawn 4, 26, 66, 67, 69, and the red Powerball 9. The Prairie State ticket holder who is yet to be identified can choose between the $1 billion prize or a one-time $450.5 million cash payout before taxes. The Wednesday night jackpot win broke a 44-drawing dry spell. 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
5: Well, the Iowa cornfields will once again host a Major League Baseball game tonight. Fox's Tony Genualdo's got the preview.
10: For the first time in 4 years, Major League Baseball is back at the Field of Dreams, as tonight the Philadelphia Phillies take on the Minnesota Twins in Dyersville, Iowa. Both teams enter this contest in second place in their respective divisions, trying to cling on to a wild card spot as the playoffs are fast approaching. It's the third edition of the Field of Dreams game. The stadium is built on the site of the 1989 classic starring Kevin Costner, with cornfields seen for miles beyond the outfield fence. First pitch is at 7:30 Eastern and will be streamed exclusively for the first time on Netflix. Tony Genualt.

0: No, Fox News.
1: The U.S. Attorney General says they're charging 11 people in what's one of the largest marriage fraud prosecutions in U.S. history. Fox's Jessica Rosenthal.
2: The indictment has charged 11 people with overseeing more than 1,000 sham marriages between Chinese nationals and U.S. citizens. U.S. Attorney General Todd Blanche said facilitators of these marriages were naturalized U.S. citizens from China, including one green card holder.
3: The facilitators used social media and other forms of advertising to market fraudulent immigration services to foreign nationals, primarily from China, and Chinese nationals would pay these facilitators as much as $100,000 for assistance in obtaining a marriage.
2: They would then apply for fraudulent green cards. The U.S. citizens participating in this scheme would then get paid as much as $30,000. Jessica Rosenthal, Fox News.
1: Each defendant faces up to 15 years in prison if convicted. And tons of aid from regional partners beginning to roll into Colombia as the search for survivors in the rubble of a powerful earthquake grows. The devastation has tested Colombia's new president and his government as it scrambles to respond to the disaster. The government says at least 265 people have died in the 7.4 magnitude quake. This quake strike in the country's west on Monday. At least 500 people are still missing. I'm Ted Lindner. This is Fox News.
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5: Three goes on till noon on Thursday. Could be looking at feels like temps that run up to 110 in the afternoons. Extreme caution outdoors. Some widely scattered storms around tonight. Any storm could be on the gusty side. Otherwise, generally clear, a low of 77. There will be a few pop-up storms Thursday, but the heat, humidity, really the dominant weather story. 97 degrees the high. Heat index levels to 106. Friday, again, maybe a few pop-up storms, low 77, a high of 98. I'm meteorologist Mark Thibodeau for the Weather Channel, brought to you by Southeastern Cooling on News Talk 103.9.

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1: We're going to continue with this incredible theme. Up next, the good witch and psychic medium, Patty Negri, joins us. 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
3: And welcome back to Coast. George Norrie with you, Patty Negri with us, psychic medium and a good witch, and author of Dollcraft, A Witch's Guide to Poppet Magic and Haunted Dolls. Patty has conducted seances and paranormal work for television, film, historic locations, celebrities, private clients around the world, and has been on our show. Patty, welcome back. How have you been?
4: I've been great. So good to hear you, George. Thank you.
3: Looking forward to this. What exactly is Poppet, P-O-P-P-E-T, magic?
4: Poppet magic is sympathetic magic used in spellcraft. It's working with little dolls. Most people would look at a poppet and think it's a voodoo doll. But I don't do voodoo. I do with it, different religions, different belief systems. But it's literally using a little doll in magic. You could stuff it with herbs and crystals. Like, say, I have a little poppet that's it represents me. See, if I fell down and bumped my head, I literally would stick little pins in the head of my doll and my headache would go away. It represents me. And you can make them for love and for money and for health and all four sorts. They've been used in magic forever under different names.
3: What ties that relationship between you and the doll together?
4: Well, your intent and whatever, mostly your intent, of course, and any spell working you put into it. With poppets, you always do something that's called a tag lock, and that is something personal of yours. You might put your astrological sign on it, sign it. The thing they do that always scares people in witchcraft is you might put a piece of your hair in it or your nail clippings, something that represents you, your favorite old t-shirt. You make the doll out of it, something that represents you.
3: We'll talk about haunted dolls in a moment, Patty, but you're known around Hollywood as the Good Witch of Hollywood. Unlike the Wizard of Oz, you're a happy, good person. Tell me about that difference between a good witch and a witch.
4: Well, a good witch means a lot of things. And I actually do love the Wizard of Oz. And I actually do have that great big pink Glenda dress. I have the big fluffy dress. I'm working on trying to show up in a big bubble like she did. I have not that one out yet. I mean, I know you could buy those big bubbles for exercise, but the flying out from the clouds, I haven't beat gravity yet. But I think the good witch and a witch. I am a witch. I don't like white witch and black witch so much, and good means a lot of things, a lot of good things. I am good. I only work in the light. I only do non-manipulative magic that doesn't negatively affect anyone else. And partly because I truly believe you can get everything you want from positive magic. So why would you do negative magic if you can get what you want from positive? Because you have to live in the world you create, not good or bad, heaven or hell. But you know, why would I sit there doing hexes and curses? Because I have to live in that world.
3: Did you know the witch Evelyn Paglini when she was alive?
4: No, I didn't. I've heard of her, but I didn't.
3: You two would have gotten along well, I think.
4: Yeah.
3: How did you get the moniker of being a witch? How did that happen?
4: I think, well, I was just born knowing things. Literally, I would be a little kid in my suburban, you know, Long Beach home. In the backyard, my suburban backyard, picking rosemary, picking mint, stuffing it in my mom's wallet, just knowing that they would give her more money. She didn't exactly understand that. Like, why are you putting dirt in my purse? Like, that's not dirt. This will give you money. And now years later, I study apothecary and herbs, and I was completely right. I think I've got witch blood, whatever that means. Terminology is just terminology. Somebody doesn't like it could say you're a healer or you're do wish work, or you could use, you know, neuroscience terms. You could use psychology terms. You could use Judeo-Christian terms. I like the term witch. It means wise one.
3: Did anybody in your family have this ability? Was it inherited from your grandmother or somebody?
4: I think both sides. My mom was actually about the most intuitive person I've ever met. But

0: didn't feed into it in a psychic way, but she didn't teach it out of me because I would say something or my mediumship talking to dead people alongs the way. And she'd went, yeah, grandma could do that too. Grandma always saw that too. So it was nurtured versus like, oh, that's your imaginary friend. But on my mom's side, she's got the English, Irish, all that kind of European stuff. So I think it came, that's where I got it, that side. And my grandfather came from Turkey, and I think I've got all the Mediterranean side from him. So I just think it got all mixed up in a lovely way that I'm very grateful for.
1: My grandfather came from Turkey too.
0: Really?
1: Came from
0: How cool.
1: Mardin, Turkey's. It's a
0: Mine
1: town.
0: came from, I don't know where that is. I haven't been there yet. All of my travel, I haven't got to Turkey yet. I hear such great things.
1: Whereabouts in Turkey was he from?
0: He came from Istanbul back when it was called Constantinople.
1: That's right, the capital,
0: Yeah.
1: to be sure. That's fascinating. It's got a lot of history.
0: Yeah.
1: When did you start honing your skills and who helped you?
0: I have had so many teachers and mentors along the way. I think when I was about 13, I was not raised with religion at all or necessarily spirituality. In fact, my grandfather was actually this very famous psychoanalyst, philosopher, a therapist, but very, and he wrote all these books about the creator and the created sex, all way ahead of his time. But he was very much humanistic and practically evangelical atheist. So the word God or religion seemed like a weakness to him. But I would literally, with a little kid, drive by a church or a temple or a mosque or a park and see the energy there. And I was so intrigued by this high vibrational energy, whatever their moniker on top. I think I was 13 and I wanted to go to a regular old Christian church, I think to see some hot Christian rock band of the day that were so popular in the, late 70s. And I was like, oh, scared to ask my mom if I can go to church. It would have been more comfortable. Good. Can I go to a wild party? But I go, can I go to church to see this band? She goes, of course, you could do anything you want. I can do anything I want. So I became a seeker. I tried every kind of Christianity. I tried my Jewish roots from my dad's side. I tried Buddhism. I tried this and that. And somewhere in there, I went to a Long Beach women's spirit meeting. Which is a Wiccan thing. And I'm like, my people, they talk to trees as well. They have a real relationship with nature, Mother Nature. They have a feminine idea of deity, not just the big male god. I have found my people.
1: That's fascinating to be sure. Do you still get surprised by the spirit world?
0: I still get surprised every dang day, George. It never, the world never ceases to amaze me, both the spirit world and our regular mundane human life. It's quite a ride. It's pretty fun.
1: Let's talk about seances for a moment. You've been to many. What do you think of them?
0: I love them. I've literally been doing them since I was 7 years old. I've been talking to the dead well before that. I just knew they had a lot to say. It wasn't scary. It wasn't dark. They just had a lot to say. I mean, there were negative and positive, but way more positive. Just like people are good. There is some serial killers out there, but most are good. But I was 7 years old and I was just obsessed to do a seance. I didn't even know how, but I knew how. I went in my little, again, suburban hallway where there are no windows. I stuffed towels under the door. Realized I didn't know any dead people, so Marilyn Monroe, John Kennedy, anybody I knew at 7 or 8 who was dead. And my little hallway filled with orbs and shadows and lights and sounds. And though I did went screaming outside, I was jumping up and down going, this is real and this is controllable. I did this. I lifted the veil and I've been doing it and studying it ever since.
1: Did you know you were talking to the dead or just some other entity?
0: I knew I was talking to the dead. I think I also knew about other entities because when I think back now, I'm like, ooh, there definitely was elementals in their tree spirit.

0: spirits, fairies, and things. But when I think about it now, because this is not an area of my expertise, I think I had some off-worlders out there. I think I really did have some extraterrestrial stuff as some of my little playmates.
1: Did you ever get scared, Patty?
0: I got a little bit scared, but not mostly. But I love to get scared. I embrace fear. You know, fear is one of those things that could freeze you in your tracks and make you not live the life you want to live and not make that phone call. Or fear is the best motivator out there. You know, you and I, it's a billion-dollar industry we are both a part of. We love to get scared, go on a haunted house, look for aliens, ride roller coasters. So why not that same fear, take that same excitement and motivation of fear to, I'm going to make that scary phone call.
1: And it's pretty dramatic, isn't it?
0: Yeah.
1: These scary moments that you've had, what generates them?
0: Well, it's usually something, again, way unexpected that could be dangerous. You know, somebody bursting into flames during one of my seances. That was pretty scary. Being pushed up by my dining room chair so hard that I got my ribs cracked a little. That was pretty scary. You know, facing certain things that were like way darker than I was comfortable with. That was pretty scary.
1: You've been to a lot of seances. Have you been to an exorcism?
0: I have not been to an exorcism. I must say, I have not. I would like to. I've seen dark-ish spirits getting thrown out. I know how to do cleansings, but nothing as official as this is an official, we're doing it, you know, by the books or somebody's book, exorcism. Not yet, anyway.
1: What about using Ouija boards, Patty?
0: I love Ouija boards.
1: Oh, boy.
0: I've been using them safely since I was 7 or 8. I've got dozens, same ones I had since a kid, and then many more since then. In my experience, they're just a tool. Yes, we've made them a little darker than they have to be. Thank you, Hollywood. Because we always focus on the dark side of things. But to me, they're just a divination tool. If somebody's willing to use, say, a pendulum or dowsing rods or tarot cards, to me, that's the same thing. It's just a tool. It's a door opening. I don't think you should go anybody out there. You don't open your front door and go anybody out there come in. I think you have to set up your wards and protectors in whatever works for you within your belief system. I think you have to only invite in spirits, high vibration spirits, spirits with good intent, spirits that give you answers. You don't want, you know, some drunken trickster ghost saying it's your grandma.
1: Do we have that ability, though, to control what spirit comes through the board?
0: I completely believe we have the power to control. Since I was that little bitty kid, I have a belief system that this is our realm of existence. This three-dimensional, you know, breathing oxygen, gravity held down, three-dimensional world is ours. They visit us. We are in charge. So if something negative comes in or just say you have to leave. You know, you don't want to say it with fear because a dark spirit wants you to get scared. You don't want to say it with anger. It wants you to get anger. Say it with authority. Say it like a teacher or a parent. And in my experience, 99.9% of the time, that actually works.
1: What would you say, Patty, as a career as a good witch might be one of the most incredible experiences you've gone through?
0: Some of the most heart-touching experiences are combine my witchcraft and my mediumship, and they're the sweet little heart-touching ones. Literally, like this young guy had passed away, leaving his young wife and child, and there she sat with his iPhone and didn't know the code to get pictures off. Your typical 1,000 pictures for this little kid to see who his daddy was. She did not have the code. She tried everything. And working with spirit, including a Ouija board, doing a seance, working my witchcraft, he immediately gave us gave us the iPhone code. So they had a new 1,000 pictures. So this little boy could see his dad. It's those heart-touching things that are the great.

0: Greatest. The wild other things are, oh my God, all over the world things. And again, many in my own backyard, like the guy catching on fire during one of my séances was pretty spooky. And that's literally, 20 houses down from mine.
1: Have you ever, as a good witch, cast a spell on somebody?
0: I cast spells all the time. I don't cast spells on somebody unless they're requesting it, because again, I'm a good witch. If somebody wants a love spell or a money spell or a health spell, and I do it with them over on them. I do my magic with people. You're not gonna go, okay, go do this thing for me, because I believe nobody's gonna have the passion about what they want better than you. You want that love, you want that money. So I need your passion as the main battery or instigator to do it. I will have all the right herbs and oils and candles and chants, but we do it together, even if it's on Zoom. But that's going to make it that much more powerful, your desire and your intent, along with my ability and desire and intent and tools.
1: Have you ever been upset with somebody and you cast a negative spell on them? Come on, tell me.
0: I wish I could say yes. I don't wish I could say yes. You wish I could say, but no, I really haven't. Because again, I believe you live in the world that you create. Anybody I know who does that, I have no judgment, but they start getting cranky. They start getting angry. They start getting paranoid, and sometimes they even get sick. I have a great example of that just from all my years on ghost adventures. Zach loves the good witch bad witch battle. There was a beautiful, beautiful woman actually named Lady Snake. He would fly in from England. She was willing to do dark magic that I would not do, because again, I have to live in that world. So he'd love to unexpectedly put us together. And I do believe I always won those magical little my broom against yours battles. And again, I'm not saying this is because of that, but she's passed on and I'm healthy as a horse. She was probably younger than me. So again, I believe, or basic oversimplified witchcraft or magic is what you put out, you get back. In witchcraft, what you put out, you get back three times. So why not put out love and joy and health and happiness and communication versus hexes and curses and icky stuff? Because it comes back. Cause and effect, action and reaction. You could use science terms, you could use woo-woo terms, you could use religious terms.
1: Are hauntings real?
0: Hauntings are very real. Who hasn't been haunted yet? Yes.
1: What causes them?
0: A lot of things can cause them, a spirit getting caught there or a spirit choosing to be there, something that has a message that needs to get it made. So it's often one way to do it is it's an energy or spirit, a spirit getting in there, whether a ghost, a dead human or something that wasn't human, an elemental or something darker and realm, a demonic realm or something, or who knows, extraterrestrial, again, not my area of expertise. Or it could just be the energy of a haunting. That's how, like, poltergeist. Say there's the Cecil Hotel downtown, perfect example, most haunted place I have ever been. That's the one where they found the girl, in the water tower, the people have been drinking that. Every room has a different dark story. So much negativity has happened there. So much sadness, loss, depression, and hopelessness. It's bigger than the sum of all its parts. Yes, there's a bunch of ghosts there, and yes, there's spirits there. So many deaths, murders, suicides, but also something created like an egregore, a servitor, bigger than all its parts, both holding them there and affecting both the dead and the living. So sometimes maybe something so tragic happened there, a murder or so much arguing or anger or violence, that that energy takes it over almost like a spell, and that a haunting begins, more like a poltergeist activity.
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3: I'm Ashley Dvorkin with a Fox Celebrity Profile with Luke Bracey and Alice Halsey of Netflix's Little House on the Prairie. Bracey, who plays Charles Ingalls, spoke about the marriage between Charles and Caroline, which is at the center of the family.
4: To get through all the everyday life, let alone the adversities that they come across, takes great partnership and great teamwork and great respect and then love on top of all of that.
3: Bracey shared modern conveniences he'd miss most if he lived on the frontier.
4: I think a nice, really beautiful California king-size memory foam mattress.
3: Halsey discussed taking on the role of Laura Ingalls.
5: Anybody can really relate to Laura if you just look inside of yourself. I think that there are a lot of kids out there who are smart academically, but who are also street smart. Like, they know what to do in bad situations, and I think that Laura is that way too.
3: Netflix's Little House on the Prairie is now streaming. Ashley Dvorkin, Fox News.
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7: 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An international manhunt underway for an Arizona man who's a suspect in the deaths of both of his parents, their bodies found buried in their backyard. The case began when relatives requested a welfare check August 4th for three residents, a husband, a wife, and their adult son at their home in Litchfield Park. It's a community about 20 miles outside of Phoenix. The house was empty during the search, but police say they saw evidence of foul play, including a large amount of blood and signs that someone tried to clean it up. Decomposing bodies of the parents were later found buried in the yard. Police say 27-year-old Matthew Flores is a suspect, and they think he fled the country. Avondale Police Officer Daniel Benavidez.
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7: 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I'm Gianna Gelosi with your Fox True Crime Minute.
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1: 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We'll take calls next hour with Patty Negri, the Good Witch, and she'll do readings for you if you want. 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
3: And welcome back, George Norrie, along with the Good Witch, Patty Negri, with us. We'll take calls with Patty next hour here on Coast to Coast. Patty, haunted dolls. You've heard of Robert the Haunted Doll down in Homestead, Florida?
4: I certainly have. I have a little baby Robert the Doll, not the real one, but a toy one that spent the night with Robert.
3: What can you tell us about haunted dolls?
4: Haunted dolls are so popular now, as we can see. Thank you, Hollywood, of course. Movies like the Conjuring movies, Annabelle, you know, Robert the Doll, Chucky, all
3: Chucky,
4: these things.
3: Chucky, yeah.
4: But everybody wants a haunted doll, which I think is great. I have a haunted doll, but you really do want a positive or high vibration haunted doll, because negative ones really aren't fun as they seem. And I promise, a positive haunted doll is just as spooky and scary. You see them move, you see them wink at you, you hear the patter of little feet upstairs when you're downstairs. But they won't drain your energy and make you sick. So, with the popularity and me being a doll expert, that's why I thought I had to make my book Dollcraft, because people were just, number one, getting ripped off. Because people are taking advantage of this big trend, and everybody, I've never seen, you know, more adults like us, men and women, wanting big old haunted doll collections ever. It's just such a thing. So you might as well get a good one and know how to take care of it.
3: What haunts a doll? How does it happen?
4: Well, usually it is a spirit. If you're a disembodied spirit, say you're a ghost, and you decide that you need a vessel versus just floating around, you could step into anything. You could step into, you know, a toaster or a vase, but wouldn't you rather go into something with eyes and nose and a mouth and ears? Something that will give you that personality just from the psychology alone. Not that I haven't seen, you know, or heard of a haunted toaster, you can, but if I was a disembodied spirit, I would pick a doll.
3: Would you be evil?
4: No, I'd be a good haunted doll, just like my Belle, just like my number one doll. She had a when I first got her, she was sent to me by a girl in Belgium who had actually saw me doing a seance. It wasn't on Ghost Adventures. It was one of the spinoffs, Deadly Possessions, with a really haunted doll, Peggy the Doll. She's literally, this doll looking at pictures of her gave two people heart attacks, made like 80 documented people sick just seeing pictures of her. So she had seen me doing a seance with Peggy the Doll and figured if I could handle Peggy, I could certainly handle Belle. So she sent me Belle. And by the time I unwrapped it, she had such a dark entity. I would not let the sun set before I banished that dark energy on top. I just intuitively knew there was a beautiful spirit underneath. It just would take a little while to come out. So I had to do like keep herbs like rue in her hand to keep her not from draining my energy or my family, my husband, my dog, or my cat, because that's what they'll do. And now she's a beautiful, loved member of the family.
3: Paranormal investigator John Zaffis, I'm sure you've heard of him, Patty.
4: I know him well. I just saw him last weekend.
3: All right. He believes a lot in haunted objects, does he not?
4: Yes, he does.
3: What creates a haunted object? Not a doll, but an object.
4: I think the same thing. That's just something that maybe didn't find a doll or didn't want to go into a doll for whatever meaning that attaches to it. And energy, again, sometimes it is a spirit really goes into it, or sometimes with both haunted objects and sometimes dolls, it's an energy. Maybe this object was so loved by a child or a person. All that love comes on almost like a scent or a smell, like when you walk into a haunted house or you're holding up that, you know, antique vase or statue, and it's all its years of life.

0: life that have been put into it are still in the doll or the object or the toaster.
1: Is there a difference between a haunted doll and an spirited doll?
0: Yes, there is. And there can be terminologies. A haunted doll is something that really has taken a spirit onto, a ghost onto it. It's the ghost of a, not always children, even though we put them in children dolls. It might be a 48-year-old man in that cute little baby doll of yours. It's all he had to choose from. But a spirited doll, in my experience, is where that energy comes in. Again, like the joy of the little child who owned that doll for years and years, or the illness, a little child had that illness and that was their one release that they had. So in a spirited doll is something that takes on love or good luck or bad luck or just some attributes from the person, but not necessarily the person.
1: Calling a doll haunted doesn't necessarily mean it's evil, right?
0: Not at all. Haunted dolls, I love good. I want to go have haunted doll tea parties with my positive dolls. And again, most ghosts are positive, just because like most people are positive. Go to a ball game, go to a movie, go to a mall. There might be one or two serial killers in there or evil people, but most people are good. So most ghosts are good. So I think that's what you want to invite into your doll or your teapot or your toaster.
1: But what you're saying, though, is that some haunted dolls can be evil.
0: Yes, certainly. Yes, haunted dolls can be evil. I think Annabelle is evil. I think Peggy is evil. I think Robert the doll is truly evil. Well, and I don't know if these, I think these are beyond just the spirit of an evil person that got in them. This is something bigger than that, just real, whether it's demonic or just such a dark energy, it overpowers whether it has a spirit or not.
1: Have you ever been scared by a haunted doll?
0: I have been, yes. I mean, with Peggy doing a séance with her, I was nervous, but I knew that I knew what I was doing. I knew I was well trained. I could swim. I've swim. I could go in the deep end. Annabelle, which now owned by my friends, Elton Castay and Matt Rife, they bought the whole Warren estate, and they are the best keepers of it because they know what they're doing. I've worked with them for years, but she really is evil. And last year, I do a bunch of these paranormal conventions with Johnny Zaffis, many of them. And last year's tour, Annabelle was on almost every one of them. So I was like touring through the country with Annabelle. And I would always go see her and be respectful because when you don't have respect, that's when trouble really starts. But only one time, and she's like, "Hi, Annabelle, you look pretty." One time, she actually travels with the priest, Father Bob. Only one time I actually said, "Ooh, she is not looking at me lovingly. I don't want to attach any negative energy from her." So I actually asked Father Bob for one of his blessings and got it. It was beautiful. He's so cute because he knows I'm a witch. He knows I'm a pagan. So, and I obviously know he is a Catholic. I'm like, "Can I get your blessing now that he gives to people?" He's like, almost apologetically, goes, "It's going to be a Catholic blessing." I'm like, "Of course it is. That's all I would want from you, Father Bob. I would love your Catholic blessing." It was really cute. And it
1: We
0: worked.
1: lost the great researchers of Ed and Lorraine Warren, and they were some of the best, were they not?
0: They were some of the best. Sadly, I never got an opportunity to meet them, but I respect them. And what they did for our industry is just amazing.
1: I think they were the ones who uncovered the Annabelle story.
0: They are the ones, all those Conjuring movies, they are the creation of Annabelle, yes.
1: Amityville Horror and all that stuff.
0: Yeah, spooky.
1: How do you overcome the scary stuff with those things? How do you overcome that?
0: Well, you again know what you're doing, be trained. I've trained in spirituality, magic, religion, science, occult science, metaphysics, for decades. So if you're getting upon a djinn and you kind of know what a djinn is, what to do with a djinn, if you're getting into a cranky elemental, you kind of sense that. So again, it's education and training and experience all together. But the other way I get over fear is I like to embrace fear. Fear can freeze you in your tracks and make you make

0: the wrong choices and wrong decisions and run away, and even in life, not live the life you want to live. Or fear is a great motivator, and so you could use it as inspiration and motivation. So I like to do a thing that I get scared on because it's like, talk about an adrenaline rush. Yeah.
1: Fascinating. If somebody has a haunted doll, what do you think they should do with it?
0: I think they need to get to know it. I think they need to develop. It's really good at helping develop your own intuition or psychic ability because you need to communicate. I think you need to know, do protection techniques, especially until you get to know it. Even if that's putting a symbol or a sigil near the doll, keeping it in a place that you can keep an eye on it. Don't put it in your bedroom where you sleep because you're vulnerable when you sleep. Again, work within your religion or your belief system. You know, whether you put a cross on the doll or a Star of David or a roll of salt around it or you smudge it, whatever it is, a helm of awe. I work with a lot of sigils and symbols, but get to know the spirit that's within it. Make sure it gets along with your family. Test it one if you're not trusting your intuition. By children and animals, maybe not so much leave your children in a room with a haunted doll you don't know yet, but you
1: Yeah.
0: can tell by your dog and your cat, they're going to go up to something and not be afraid of something that's got a positive spirit, and they're going to avoid or bark at or just anything that's got a negative spirit.
1: Patty, what is practical magic?
0: Practical magic is bringing magic into your everyday life. Not just, I'm going to go do a spell under the full moon. It's literally charming your toothface because it's made out of mint with eloquent voice and beautiful smiles that light up the room. It's, you know, carving something into your soap so it's not just a regular shower, it's a money shower or, you know, a health shampoo or alongs the way. It's stirring, you know, love and intent into your coffee, stirring clockwise as you go, knowing that a little bit of cinnamon sprinkled on your oatmeal is going to give you energy and passion and good luck and fire element throughout the day. It's just putting it into your day-to-day life.
1: Can we utilize practical magic to live and exist?
0: We can and should use practical magic to live and exist. Literally, simple things like tapping into nature, following moon cycles, your life's going to be 20 times better, smoother, easier, grace and ease. If the 2 weeks the moon is waxing, you wake up and going, I'm going to add into my life today, whatever it is you need or want. The 2 weeks the moon is waning, going, I'm going to release today things that just aren't serving me, not good or bad. You know, every full moon, get out there, celebrate, ask for what you want. On the new moons, go inside, you know, contemplate, what do I want now? Literally, you're tapping in, our bodies are 70% water, right? We are
1: Sure.
0: expected by the tides. Everybody knows, ooh, the crazy full moon, right? People who work in police stations and hospitals. So tap into that. That's practical magic. All of a sudden, within a couple weeks of starting that, you will notice again, everything comes with grace and ease because you're literally tapping into the nature that you're living in.
1: You have a 30-second practice for people. Tell us about that.
0: Oh my gosh. Yes, that is the reason I wrote the first book, Old World Magic. Because the one thing I notice, two things I notice. One, we give away our power all the time. We give away our power to other people, to fear mostly, to limiting belief systems. And number two, we are way out of balance. Our world is out of balance. The planet's out of balance. We know that. It's like, we're in such a rush, such crazy stuff going on. And we're also in a hurry. We don't have time. It's great to meditate in for an hour. I don't have time to meditate for an hour. I usually have 30 seconds to pull it together. So I'm a big believer both in my spell working and magic and manifestation in that basic mind, body, spirit philosophy. We understand mind. We will never surpass our own belief system. We just can't. If you don't think you can do something, you're really not going to do it. If you think you can conquer the world, that's the people that do. Mind. Body. You got to get off the couch and take action. We understand that. You want to get healthier, get off the couch. Spirit. That's the less tangible. That's what people don't understand. Spirit is literally the battery that makes it happen. You can get it through your faith. Go to church, go to temple. You can get it through the New Age, vision boards, affirmations. You could do what I do, spells.

0: and the herbs and candles. Oh my. But everybody out there could look at everything they've ever created or got. They believe they could have it and that they deserved it, big part of it. They've gotten off the couch and taken some action, and they've had some faith or magic behind it, the spirit. We are create whatever our belief system or religion, or we are of human, we are of this earth. Gravity holds us down. We breathe oxygen. So I use Mother Earth, I'm an elemental witch, to bring in that balance. We understand earth grounds us. People, oh, go get earth, stand on the dirt. You know, we understand that water flows. Think how good you feel after a shower. We understand the thought process of breath and air and focus. So I came up with these 30 seconds. The next time you're either not as happy as you want to be, because we should be happy every day that we're alive, or not as productive as you want to be. I should do this and I don't want to. Or equally important, not as conscious as we want to be. We want to be aware. We don't want to be phoned in by rote, automatic pilot, asleep at the wheel. That's the zombies that the world creates. Go to work, come home. So if you're not as happy or productive, go, which element is out of balance? If you put your body into your earth is who you are, your persona, your home. Oh, that's in the north. That is who you are. Oh, that is George Norrie. What a great guy. Your fire is your passion, creativity, love, what gets us up in the morning. So who we are and what drives us. But where we get off balance mostly is west and east, and it's sideways. West is our water, it's our emotions. Where do we get messed up? It's our emotions. And air is our thoughts, our focusing, it's focus, it's attached to breath. So who we are and what drives us are emotions and our thoughts. Again, what do we need more than anything to survive? Water and air. So next time you're going, I'm not as happy as I want to be. Running water. Like I said, how good do you feel after a shower? But you can't jump in a shower at work, but you can always find running water, a hose, a drinking fountain, pouring a bottle of Arrowhead on your hand. Walk up to that water, mine. With this water, I'm going to release this angst, anger, fear, confusion, whatever it is. My body, stick your hands underwater. We know that there's portals, how healers work with their hand. The spirit is literally the water. Running water takes away excess emotion,
1: It
0: just
1: does a
0: like it.
1: lot, to be sure. Patty, stay with us. We're going to take a break and come back and take calls with you in a moment on Coast to Coast AM.

0: This is House Call for Health. Researchers find recent Barbie and Ken dolls offer more realistic body proportions. They looked at the measurements of the Fashionista line of Barbies, which include the standard, petite, curvy, and tall Barbie. The measurements were compared to adults ages 18 to 35. Researchers say both Barbie and Ken's measurements are much more realistic today, especially with waist-to-hip and chest-to-waist measurements now falling within the normal range for key female body proportions. They're still below the typical female averages, but it's clear how far the toys have come. They also noted Ken's body shape became more realistic, but some proportions, especially his chest-to-waist ratio, are less representative of the average man. This study follows one from nearly 3 decades ago that found the late 90s dolls had body proportions that were almost unattainable. The study was reported in the journal PLOS ONE. For more health news, go to foxnewshealth.com. House Call for Health. I'm Lisa Brady, Fox News.
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2: Going to court, you might be made to take off your glasses. Old-fashioned eyewear helps you see either far away or up close, but smart glasses, including those made by social media and AI giant Meta, are also equipped with cameras, and that is a no-go in many courtrooms. New York State in July enacted a prohibition of smart glasses in court, saying the devices violate state laws about surreptitiously recording people. The city of Philadelphia did it, too. In a California court where Mark Zuckerberg himself appeared, wearing the glasses, the judge had to make Zuckerberg promise not to record. U.S. federal courts famously prohibit even carrying cell phones.

0: into courthouses. At least one federal district court is prohibiting smart glasses, too. And now the idea has made it across the ocean. Courts in both England and Wales have made the same rule that anyone wearing Meta's smart glasses in court would have them confiscated. With Fox on Tech, I'm Eben Brown, Fox News.
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3: A job opening at the White House. I'm Chris DeMeo, Fox News. White House Press Secretary Karoline Leavitt will be stepping down and stepping back from the podium at the end of this month to spend more time with her family.
4: The incredible 28-year-old Leavitt rose from, frankly, just a campaign surrogate, going all the way up to the role of 2024 National Press Secretary before becoming the youngest White House Press Secretary in history. During her uniquely strong tenure as press secretary, Leavitt balanced a 24/7 work schedule with being a wife and a mother, even returning to work after the birth of her second child this past May. A true juggling act. She realized that she couldn't give both her young children and her role as the press secretary all the time that each demands.
3: That's Fox's Kevin Cork in Washington. The Iowa Cornfields will once again host a Major League Baseball game on Thursday night.
5: For the first time in 4 years, Major League Baseball is back at the Field of Dreams, as tonight the Philadelphia Phillies take on the Minnesota Twins in Dyersville, Iowa. Both teams enter this contest in second place in their respective divisions, trying to cling on to a wild card spot as the playoffs are fast approaching. It's the third edition of the Field of Dreams game. The stadium is built on the site of the 1989 classic starring Kevin Costner, with cornfields seen for miles beyond the outfield fence. First pitch is at 7:30 Eastern and will be streamed exclusively for the first time on Netflix. Tony Genualdo, Fox News.
3: Stocks finishing mixed yesterday. The Dow losing 21 points. The Nasdaq finished up 143 and the S&P 500 was up 20. One winning ticket sold in last night's $1 billion Powerball jackpot. That winning ticket sold in Illinois. The lump sum payment before taxes comes to about $500 million. Still, pretty nice piece of change. 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
3: President Trump says that Iran is all talk and no action after ongoing talks.
18: Trump went on to say that the naval blockade of Iran is, quote, being called by everyone a wall of steel and there is nothing Iran can do about it. Amid the latest blockade, CENTCOM says they've redirected 59 commercial vessels, disabled three and boarded two. Meanwhile, Iranian state media reports that Iran claims control of the Strait of Hormuz, but what is clear is that ships are staying away. Data from Kepler shows that yesterday only 14 ships transited the Strait, way below the pre-war average of 130 ships per day. Trump claims that Iran's military and leadership have been severely weakened by the war, though an alleged Iranian plot against the president forced a secret plane swap after last month's NATO summit in Turkey.
3: Fox Business Network's Max Gordon. This comes as ship traffic remains way down in the Strait. However, President Trump insists the U.S. has total control of that waterway. U.S. forces are on track to leave Iraq next month.
19: Following a meeting with U.S. CENTCOM Commander General Brad Cooper, Iraq's prime minister says September 30th is a fixed and final date for U.S. forces to completely withdraw from Iraq as part of an anti-ISIS mission. The U.S. and Iraqi governments agreed in 2024 to draw down the U.S.-led operations against ISIS. And since then, American troops have been based mainly in the Kurdish region in northern Iraq. Those bases have come under attack since the war with Iran was launched in February.

0: Once the withdrawal is complete next month, it will mark the end of a U.S. military presence in Iraq since the 2003 invasion. At the White House, Jared Halpern, Fox News.
1: Gas prices are inching up a bit. AAA says the cost of a gallon on average in the U.S. is now $4.03. That's up about 2 cents since Tuesday and more than a dollar since this time last year. Diesel is at $5.35, up about 4 cents since Tuesday. I'm Chris DeMeo. This is Fox News.
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4: Advisory goes on till noon on Thursday. Could be looking at feels like temps that run up to 110 in the afternoons. Extreme caution outdoors. Some widely scattered storms around tonight. Any storm could be on the gusty side. Otherwise, generally clear, a low of 77. There will be a few pop-up storms Thursday, but the heat, humidity, really the dominant weather story. 97 degrees the high. Heat index levels to 106. Friday, again, maybe a few pop-up storms, low 77, a high of 98. I'm meteorologist Mark Thibodeau for the Weather Channel, brought to you by Southeastern Cooling on News Talk 103.9.
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0: And welcome back, George Norrie, along with Patty Negri, the Good Witch. Her website is linked up at coasttocoastam.com, and her book is called Dollcraft. Patty, do you use candles in your rituals?
1: I use a ton of candles in my rituals, yes, because it brings in the beautiful fire element. They're pretty. You could get messages from them by how they burn. Because it's got air magic and fire magic and earth magic all mixed into one.
0: Do the color of the candles have anything to do with it?
1: Yes, they do, because color has attributes to it. Like if you were looking for passion, go with red. If you're looking for love, go with pink. Spirituality, getting into the purples. Money would be greens or golds. Clearing things would be black. Almost anything would be white and light and, you know, divinity and clarity. So there is standardized colors. But actually, if for you passion was purple and not red, I would say use a purple. Your truth is better than whatever assumed truth is or what is expected. Though colors actually do have energy to themselves.
0: How do you know what kind of color to use for any specific occasion?
1: That you could actually kind of look up, because in the age of Siri, ChatGPT, you know, Alexa, tons of books, tons of things, and or the best is kind of your intuition. You know, kind of people do think of red as passion. People do think of green as money, things like that. So if working from your intuition, you're not going to go wrong. And again, it's going to be your truth, which will make it that much truer.
0: In your book, Dollcraft, what is the strangest doll that you came across?
1: The strangest doll that I came across was one that actually was given to me. It was fine. And like I said earlier, I won't have negative things in my house because it's my house. It was given to me by a friend and a client, actually a rock star client. And it was fine sitting in my little office. It looks kind of like a little New Orleans thing, a little doll stood there. All of a sudden, I noticed that I was not spending any time in my office. I was like, this is weird. I love my little office with hundreds of eyes looking at me, all my dolls, my Barbies, my haunted dolls. And I'm like, why am I leaving? And I looked like, oh, it's you, this little doll. So me being me, I just called Zach Bagans, who has the Haunted Museum and I work with. I went, I have this thing. It's too dark for my house. Do you want it? And he's like, well, send me a picture. So I texted him over a picture. He goes, oh yeah, that's a nail fetish hate doll. I'll take it. Next day, I'm in Vegas giving it to him. And it started acting up in his museum that very night, according to his as tour guides. But now it's in a perfect place because, you know, if people don't sleep there, raise a family, have pets and animals there, it could act up all at once in a place where that's what things are there to do. But that was so weird because it was something that was really neutral and not haunted at all that took on a dark spirit.
0: Now, when you say it started acting up, what does it do to act up?
1: Well, notice it itself didn't do it. I didn't see it moving like some things do or moving things around, but I just felt the energy of it. If you notice that, again, you're getting cranky or a lot of arguments or your energy is being drained, tired all the time, something's draining your energy.
0: And you think it's the doll?
1: I think it's oftentimes, again, trust your intuition. I think it's the doll.
0: If you want to get rid of a doll, a haunted doll, what's the best way to do that?
1: Well, the best way to do it right these days is sell it because everybody wants it. And if it's negative, again, full disclosure, let them people know it's negative. And again, you'll probably get more money for it, even though I would say don't buy a negative doll. Or you literally can get rid of the negative spirit. And I teach people different rituals and ways to do that in the book Dollcraft. Or you could have a funeral for it. You could bury it. I just wouldn't, you know, do any false advertising, you know, I would even be careful just giving it away to Goodwill or charity if it's something that's got a really dark spirit. I would at least try to clear it first.
0: How would you be able to sell it? Who do you sell these to?
1: Well, again, eBay, everybody. Oh my gosh. See, sadly, it's become too big of a market. You know, if you're on eBay and you see some particular haunted

0: doll seller that has 700 haunted dolls with all these long, beautiful stories. Maybe they're a better storyteller and writer than keeper of finding of that many haunted right. dolls. Not saying there aren't real ones on there. There certainly are. But again, trust your intuition. Check out the reviews. Check out the seller. But you could sell it anyway. At a garage sale, haunted doll, you're going to get it sold so much just because they're so popular.
1: How do you cleanse a haunted doll and get rid of that spirit?
0: Yeah, lots of ways to do it. Again, if you have a specific belief system or religion, work within that. But I work with ritual. I work with sound. Of course, you have your salt, you have your sage, you have your Palo Santo, working with crystals, working with moons, water, and literally banishing the negative spirit.
1: Let's take some calls for you, Patty. They're lining up big time. Let's start with first-time caller Mike in Kentucky. Welcome to the show, Michael.
2: Hey, thank you so much. Long-time listener. How are you?
1: Thank you, sir.
2: Yes, sir.
1: Go ahead.
2: I would just like to ask her about my love life, basically. I have an eye on two women that I work with in separate departments and just wonder if anything will come of either one of them.
1: All right. What do you think, Patty?
0: Okay, let us see. Oh.
1: And tell us what you're doing, Patty.
0: I'm actually pulling a few cards right now. So, yeah, you don't want blank spot. I'm pulling a one is balance. Look at the one, of course, if you don't like, you know, if you're attracted to them, one of them is going to put you off balance and make you sad. So one of them is going to make you off balance and sad. You might go out, might not work out, whatever. The other one is quite the opposite. She's going to make you feel good about yourself and balance. So there's some possibility there. It might take a little bit of time to develop the heart part, the love, but if there's a good attraction there and love, that's good. I don't know if you want to tell me names of what or go blonde versus brunette. We could look at
2: one that. One is named Rochelle, and the other one is Jessica.
0: Okay. Let me see. Rochelle. Oh, Jessica. Pulling some cards. Interesting.
1: How many cards do you pull there for each one?
0: I pulled three on each. With Rochelle, one got, again, that big off-balance thing, but you're going to be really attracted to her. So be very careful. With Jessica, it might take a little bit of development, but that could turn into something good. But again, don't even give me all your power. Just see what feels right. But I think they're both worth asking out. But if you start getting all off balanced about it, pay attention to that.
2: Okay.
1: What do you think, Mike?
0: Makes
2: sense?
0: Sounds
2: good. Thank you.
0: Yay.
1: All right.
0: Thanks.
1: Good luck. Are you a tarot card reader?
0: I am a tarot card reader. Yes, I am. They're just a jumping off point. I don't need them, but it just gets me out of my own way to give me a visual, and I'm very visual in my work.
1: Now, is your house scattered with candles and things like that?
0: Yes, my house is scattered with candles. Every flat surface becomes an altar to something. I'm a knick-knack and paddywhack and give the dog a bone. I have way too much stuff. It's beautiful. It looks like a little witch's cottage in the Hollywood Hills because it is a little witch's cottage in the Hollywood Hills.
1: When people first meet you and know that you're a witch, what do they say? What's their reaction?
0: I actually get very positive reaction. Number one, I live in Hollywood. It's a very creative, you know, open, liberal place of being. I'm not living in the middle of the Bible Belt or something. And number two, somewhat surprised. If somebody has that old adage that witches are dark or negative, or I don't fit that at all. I'm the cheerleader of the neighborhood. I was president of the neighborhood association for years. You know, I'm out there charity. I'm out there doing, you know, yard cleanup and nonprofit work. So I may not fit the traditional, oh, what a witch fits into. So it's usually positive.
1: East of the Rockies, Brian's with us in St. Louis, Missouri. Hi, Brian.
3: Hey, how's it going?
1: Good to have you with us.
3: So just to set up my question, on Saturday, leaving work, it was about 11:20 at night. I was in the middle of the Ozarks, and almost immediately after

0: started driving home from work. It's a long day. I apparently struck, I went off the road on the right side of the road, struck a bluff, and rolled my car over.
1: Oh, my God.
0: It was no doubt, like, I went to see the car today and took pictures and released it, and, like, there was literally no room for a person in the driver's side. Like, the seat was pushed forward so far, and there was just so it was literally, like, the thing that about it, though, is I don't remember any of it. And I'll be honest and say it's probably like a millisecond of a memory of going off of the road. But like I said, it's just like a flash that's back there deep in my memory. And it's freaky, you know, it's never happened to me before. There's no doubt about it that it was a near death experience. And so my question though is, like, you know, obviously that's stored in somewhere in my body, you know, in my brain. It's that experience is definitely was, you know, obviously, you know, experienced. So my question is, do you think that will be ever be revealed to me? Like, because I'm learning recently that I do have some gifts that I was born with, and just starting to learn how to utilize them and just seeing things for differently, that they're more complex, and like kind of reading people as well and auras and stuff, or just things are starting to connect and whatnot, and I'm starting to meet people who are also gifted. But
1: and what's your question though, Brian?
0: Yeah, sorry, I'm rambling. Is that ever going to be revealed, do you think, in my lifetime, like what happened during this crash, and should I seek it out, like meditation wise, and you know, or is it going to come in a dream, you know?
1: Well, let's find out from Patty. Patty.
2: I would say yes, it can be, and I think you should seek it out. What I think is that something happened, whether you fell asleep or some negative thing happened, and then again, your guardians, your spirit guides, or I'm getting something else. The Ozarks are so magical. There is so much energy there. Something came in and protected you and saved you and just blocked anything that would have been just too darn scary for you. I think you can get to know it. I think meditation would be good to do it. Do some breathing exercises. I think my dream school technique would do it for you really quick. Plus, you could develop your gifts that way. Literally, put a glass of water by the side of your bed when you go to bed, because we know that water is magical. Science is proving all that stuff. Like, if you're angry by water, it freezes ugly. If you say nice words by water, it freezes like beautiful things. We know water is chargeable. Put your intention to it. When you go to bed, I want to experience what that was. I want to have a memory back to it. I want my guides to show me what happened. Go to sleep. You will get it in either downloads or dreams, or just the information will download. When you wake up in the morning, if you have a set time you get up, set your alarm for 10 minutes before. When that first alarm goes off, like, I have to get up. Oh, wait, I don't have to get up. Hit the snooze button, like 10 minutes. Go back to sleep. You are still in a different brainwave state. This is science as much as everything else. Go back to sleep. When your real alarm goes off in 10 minutes, you will have the answer. I always ask for clarity, focus, and direction. That first alarm, clarity, focus, and direction. Go back to sleep. The real alarm goes off. You will have clarity, focus, and direction, and the answer. Some people get it the first time they try it. Some people takes a while. You know, grab a pencil, jot it down before you get out of bed, before you get your whole thinking brain back, and you will be amazed what comes out. Just trust it. Don't censor yourself. Just trust whatever comes out.
1: Patty, what if he shouldn't get the answer?
2: If he shouldn't get the answer, he won't, but he'll get why he shouldn't get the answer.
1: That's a good point. Okay, next up, let's go to Billy in Glendale, California. Billy, go for it.
3: Hey, George, brother. Good to talk to you again.
1: Thank you, sir.
3: Sister, Mary Meat.
2: Hey.
3: Sister, here's my question. When is the next time a woman will be interested in physical intimacy with me?
1: All right.
2: When is the next time physical intimacy? I'm getting that you've got, you, again,

0: You're in charge of that, number one, more than you think you are. You're giving your power away. But I get that you are stepping into a really good time right now. You've got to be feeling it a little bit, right? It feels almost like a layer of heaviness is coming off of you, like a level, it's like you're coming out of the valley, if that makes sense. And like, ooh, the stars are showing, the sun is shining. And your belief system of that is going to half what make it happen. But I really get that you're very expanded. Aren't you thinking wider, thinking more positively, seeing things in a new light?
1: I'm trying to, but it also seems as though I've been through these cycles many times over more than 20 years. And every time I get to a point where things seem like they're actually getting good and I'm so excited and so happy, things start off good and then they somehow I hit a wall and everything goes crashing down.
0: Okay, what happened? Well, you can stop that. That is your little kid kicking in. Do you remember something that happened to you when you were like early school age? Not it didn't have to be tragic. You weren't abducted by aliens or anything, but something that said, "Oh, I don't get to have something this good." Did
1: School
0: you
1: age, you
0: move or
1: said?
0: have a ch when you were like, I don't know, 7 or plus or minus a year or two, did you move or have a change of family dynamics?
1: When I was 7 years old, I actually met the first woman I ever loved, and she was a childhood friend of mine I grew up with. But by the
0: Okay.
1: time we were teen, but by the time we were teenagers, since she grew up in a house of domestic violence, she started mentally going unstable, and suddenly she started not wanting to have anything to do with me. Then she stabbed me in the back and kicked me out of her life.
0: Okay, that is your whole problem. That is your whole issue, starting out with your 7-year-old kid and then got older. That's why love does you bad, because you think that's what it's going to be. So, do you have a bathtub? Do you have access to a bathtub?
1: Yes.
0: Okay, so get a candle, preferably a white candle. It doesn't matter. You're going to take a white bath, just showing you're doing sacred ritual. Get a nice hot tub. Throw in a handful of salt for cleansing. We like a salt bath. Handful of sugar for sweetness, and a little bit of milk for nurturing. Salt, sugar, milk. Cleansing, sweetening,
2: We're not
0: nurturing.
2: going to cook the poor guy, Patty, are
0: No,
2: we?
0: not gonna. Yeah, we're gonna cook him. No, what I want you to do is light the candle, shut down your chatty left brain. Don't worry if you're overthinking it. Don't worry if you're exaggerating. It doesn't matter. Get naked. Of course, it's inner child work. You're getting into a bath. Get in the bath just for a second. Do what you just did. I met the love of my life right then, but just for a second, because that memory doesn't matter so much. That memory is going to be colored by all your life experiences, your education. And more than anything else, your maturity. Then put little bitty you right in the bathroom with you. Picture that 7-year-old kid right in the, and I know you can visualize, you're gifted. Put your little kid right in the bathroom with you. And then don't remember anything. Listen to him. Let him tell you his thought on meeting this love of his life, because time and space doesn't matter. And then the heartbreak that came. It's going to be a very different conversation than your grown-up memory looking back. And you're going to hear him say some stuff, some that you know, like, oh, this always goes bad, this always happens. But a couple things he tells you're really not aware of because it's illogical. And you're a logical guy, no matter how creative you are and how 1 + 1 = 2. It didn't have to when you were a 7-year-old kid. So you're going to hear all it is literally like a false self limiting belief system that your inner child literally is holding on to. So correct him. Tell him he was wrong. He got
2: That's good
0: caught.
2: advice, though, for a good witch, to be sure. We're going to come back and take final calls with Patty in just a moment on Coast to Coast AM.
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1: Shouting Roll Tide, War Eagle, Go Dogs, Go Gators, or Go Trojans. 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
3: The crash of 83. The year the video game industry almost died. By 1983, the market was flooded with terrible games made by companies trying to make a quick buck. Most famous example, Atari's E.T. the Extraterrestrial.
4: A video game that lets you help E.T. get home just in time for Christmas.
3: Rushed to stores in just 5 weeks, it was so poorly received that millions of unsold copies were buried in a New Mexico landfill. That fact was a rumor for years until 2014, when it was actually found. Gaming revenues dropped by 97% in just 2 years. The home console market was declared dead in the water until a Japanese playing card company stepped in.
4: Will your family be the first to witness the birth of the incredible Nintendo Entertainment System?
3: Eamon Dignam, Fox News.
2: Bullet points.
5: I'm Eben Brown. If there's something a Second Amendment advocate cares about besides the right to bear arms, it might be the right to privacy. AI-powered security devices have been in the news as of late, especially cameras operated by a company called Flock. Law enforcement uses them to track suspects' movements, and there are stories emerging about the abuse of that new tech. But concerns have been raised yet again, this time by a visitor to a Wisconsin gun range who noticed four of the Flock cameras pointed at the entrance to the range's parking lot. She posted in an online video that it means the system could track who was coming and going from the range and deduce who owned and practiced with their firearms. The range, Eagle Sports Range, has since told people it's installed the cameras only after dealing with break-ins, but is now dismantling them, despite having a contract with the Flock company to keep them in place. And those are your bullet points. I'm Eben Brown, Fox News.
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6: I'm Michelle Polino.
7: She's from Texas, I can tell.
6: Ella Langley's Choosing Texas stays on top of the Billboard All Genre Hot 100 for a 17th week, solely claiming the fourth longest command in the chart's history. The single first led the list in February, topping Last Night from Morgan Wallen in 2023, but still below Old Town Road from Lil Nas X featuring Billy Ray Cyrus in 2019. And Shaboozy's A Bar Song, Tipsy, in 2024. And the record holder, even though it's a holiday track, All I Want for Christmas Is You by Mariah Carey, which leads with 22 weeks at number one, spanning holiday seasons from 2019 through 2026. Taylor Swift and country legend Lyle Lovett will be among the inductees of the Nashville Songwriters Hall of Fame. Also included, Sean Kemp, Lee Thomas Miller, both elected in the Contemporary Songwriter category, and Bruce Channel as the Veteran Songwriter. They will be formally inducted during the 56th anniversary Nashville Songwriters Hall of Fame Gala later this year. That's Fox Country. Fox News.
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1: We'll be back and take final calls in a moment with Patty Negri, the Good Witch, author of Dollcraft as well, on our next Coast to Coast program. As we approach 49 years since the death of Elvis Presley, we'll be talking with Miguel Connor about that. And then Amy Robeson joins us to talk about the Akashic Records, your records on Coast to Coast. 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
4: And welcome back. We're taking final calls with the Good Witch, Patty Negri. Patty, why have witches gotten such a bad rap, a bad name?
5: Hollywood, I do believe. Well, in modern times, they've gotten a bad name because, of course, you look at, you know, all the persecution and Salem and England and all those things, what religion has done to it. But, you know, Hollywood has just perpetrated that and pushed that through. But it's changing, George. Witches are getting a much better name all the time. People are seeing what it is and certainly what it isn't. I have faith.
4: What's the best spell to give somebody to make things good?
5: I think the best spell to give somebody to make things good is, well, I guess it depends on what's bad. If it's just in general joy and health, I would go for health and happiness, whether that's a little poppet, like in my book, a little magical doll that can represent you for happiness, health, and money, or a mojo bag or something to carry with you for luck. I guess it depends on what's bad, whatever's good.
4: Let's go west of the Rockies. John's with us in Phoenix, Arizona. Hi, John.
6: Hello there, George. I've been listening since 1995, so we go way back, sir. We go
4: way
6: back.
4: Yes, you do. We've been at beginning with us with art and everything else. Thank you, John.
6: That's right. Hey, Patty, my good witch, I have a question. I don't know if it's a reading or how we can handle this. Being part Native American, and I have my house on the market since January. I've used sage and cedar. I've done salt. I've done candles. I have the little St. Joseph. I've got crystals, the Fuji dogs. I've tried everything. I talked to the spirits of the house, asking them to please bring in that buyer for me. I'm not having much success.
5: Okay, I do a lot of house clearings. I work with agents and stuff. So you do all the clearing, and be careful. Because you're part Native, you're going to work with sage better. But remember, sage is harsh. Sage gets rid of everything, the good and the bad and the love and everything. Palo Santo's a little less harsh, gets rid of the negative. But make sure you're not just cleansing the negative, you're bringing in the positive. So when you're cleansing your house, go counterclockwise with hit pots and pans, ring drums, getting rid of anything left over, anything sad, anything keeping anybody from wanting to buy the house. And then you'll have a blank slate. Now you want to fill it up with what you want people to notice. You're going to go clockwise with the sweet incense, frankincense, myrrh, ringing sweet bells. And you say, coming in the front door, I want people to see the beauty of this picture window. What comes in that picture window? Oh, that they're going to see the view, the fresh air, the openness of it. You're going to go room to room and put in positive attributes, positive color, positive feelings and emotions. So you're filling it back up with all the happiness and love a house wants. And it usually sells right away. But just make sure you're not just cleansing and get rid of negativity, that you want to bring in positive attributes.
4: Patty, should he just lower his price?
5: or lower the price. Look at, of course, always look at the logical things to it. It is not necessarily a great market right now if it's too much or there's a reason for it. But usually there's often one thing that's holding it up. Like they get a bad feeling in the laundry room and they don't know why. And maybe your laundry room's just not

0: feeling the love, and you could easily give it that love.
1: John, where are you going to go once you sell it?
2: I want to move back to Las Vegas.
1: Ah, interesting. Okay. You think you got the house overpriced a little bit?
2: I'm right in the middle, to be honest with you. I've had people come through. I've had over 12 people come through, so I don't know what's holding it up.
1: Just no offers. Okay. What do you think about that, Patty?
0: Well, you've had 12 people walk through. Maybe it's lucky 13. The 12 doesn't seem like a lot of people to me to look at a house. Maybe you need to have more showings, and then who knows? Maybe it's lucky 13. And work with, if I don't, wherever it is, work with, you know, elementals. Invite in the fairy energy, whether you believe they're real fairies or not. They'll bring levity and lightness and sparkle into the house.
1: Good luck. Let's go to Sandy in Missouri. Welcome to the show. Hi, Sandy.
3: Hi there. I'm trying to figure out if it's a good time for my spouse and I. We've been together almost 48 years now, and we are looking at buying an investment property, and we're wondering if it's a good time for us to do that. We're getting ready to retire, but
1: pull out those cards, Patty. What do you think?
0: All right, pulling out the cards. It is a good time for you to do it. Be very careful with it. I talk a lot left brain and right brain, left logical reasoning, 1 + 1 = 2, that right, the more creative, intuitive. Use your left brain on this one. Look into the market, look into whatever the investment is, and I think you're not going to go wrong. I see something really good, stable, that's going to be good for you and pay off in a lot of really good nurturing ways. But you have to let go a little bit. You're holding yourself back. Belief system that you're gonna make wrong choices. Does that make sense to you?
3: Yeah.
0: You're not trusting yourself. Trust yourself.
3: Yes.
0: You're smart. You guys are smart. Use it.
3: Well, thank you. I don't have much confidence right now in myself.
0: I know. I see that,
3: and
0: that's not serving you. It's not serving you. If you need to get advice from an expert, get advice from an expert. But you need to trust your gut a little bit more. It's not as bad as you think it is. It's good.
1: Patty, do the cards ever turn you wrong?
0: The cards can turn you wrong. It's not that the cards turn me wrong. It's that I might misinterpret. But I'm pretty good at this. I've been doing it a long time, so not really very often.
1: One of our tarot card readers, Art Rosengarten, comes on the show every once in a while. He's pretty good. Have you heard of him?
0: No, but he sounds great.
1: Good guy. Next up, let's go to Emmanuel in Spokane, Washington. Welcome to the show. How are those fires, Emmanuel? Are they out yet?
4: Yes. Hello.
1: Good.
4: To both
1: Thank
4: of
1: God.
4: You in the audience.
1: Howdy.
4: I heard from another witch that she'd come face to face with a Renaissance magician trapped in an orb. And so I'm just curious if you know anything about dollies of Elizabethan England, the fairy queen.
1: Have you heard of that, Patty?
0: Not really. That is not an expert. But in my cosmic understanding, I've never seen a spirit caught in an orb. That part that just rings a little funny to me. Maybe that's their perception of it or how they're seeing it. Not saying something can't be stuck, but orbs are just moving energy. So I don't quite understand that. But what is your question about that? Maybe I can get the answer even if I don't understand Elizabethan.
1: Emmanuel, are you there?
4: Yeah, it was in the middle of a trilogy by Kenneth Grant where I read about that. But I'm really engrossed in Elizabethan England, and I thought that these rag dolls that my mother loves, if we could turn them into fairy queens like Gloriana, the Elizabethan queen, that would be wonderful. And I didn't know if you were seeing those already anywhere.
0: I'm not, but you can. Whether you call in a specific spirit, that would be up to the spirit to come in or not. That's kind of like my book, Dollcraft Stuff. Whether it's a haunted doll you're calling in or a real spirit of an energy, I wouldn't force or trick any fairy energy because they can get really beyond mischievous. But you can call a specific spirit into something, most definitely.

0: We do have the power to invite spirits in.
1: We certainly have the power to invite, and we do it all the time. Often it's so negative, the spirit of lack, the spirit of struggle, the spirit of this. But we have a spirit to invite, the spirit of grandma, the spirit of whatever, the wisdom, ancestors, whether it's in our blood or they show up as a spirit or not. Yeah, we do.
0: Let's go to Taylor in Iowa. Welcome to the program. Hi, Taylor.
2: Good morning. How you guys doing?
0: Good. You're up late again.
2: Yep. Patty, what got you into doing these rituals?
1: I think I was born doing it. Literally, I was this little kid, you know, picking herbs in the backyard. And it just came natural to me, like it is something I had done lifetimes before. And it's just, it's satisfying, it's fulfilling, it's empowering, it's positive. I haven't found a reason not to do it yet.
0: And you love doing what you do, Patty, don't you?
1: I do. We create our life. If you don't like your life, change it. You're the only one who really can.
0: Next up, Iasius is with us in Maui in Hawaii. Hello, Iasius.
3: Hi. Hi. Thanks for picking up.
0: Sure thing.
3: I'm on Maui here for the last 3 years, and it seems like the harder I try, the worse things get. And I don't know if I'm doing something wrong or if there's something wrong with my chart. I don't know if she reads charts or if she can offer some type of hope. I'm at the end of my rope, man. I can't get ahead.
0: You can't get anywhere. He's not treading well.
1: I am not an astrologer, so I cannot help you with that at all. What I'm sensing, Hawaii is really magical. Did you welcome and introduce yourself to the spirits of place of where you're living?
3: Well, not really, kind of, but sort of, but I can't really answer that one.
0: What does that mean, Patty? What you
1: to
0: just
1: me,
0: said.
1: It would be whether, again, it's so much nature and energetic. Go down to the shore, or the mountain, or the cliff, or the jungle, or wherever you're living. Introduce yourself. Just like, here I am. I want to be. The land can, you know, push you away or accept you because the land is so powerful there. I would do make it up yourself. Do some little ritual of really becoming one with a sense of place. Because if it started out moving there, I would say you just, you know, like bad roommate kind of thing. Be a good roommate. And I bet you you're like, life will change. I don't see any curse or anything like that. I don't. You've just accepted this bad luck thing and now you're feeding it yourself. So go talk to the land, spirit of place, and it'll change completely.
0: I love that. Donald in Oregon. Take it away, Don.
4: Yes. Hi. Thanks for taking my call, Patty and George.
0: Sure.
4: This has been a really challenging period for me. Today's the 5-year anniversary of my spouse's death.
0: Oh, sorry to
4: hear
0: that.
4: I've been thinking about relocating out of Oregon. I just don't know how or where, but so I was kind of looking into some kind of direction.
0: Time for a change, Patty. What do you see?
1: Time for a change. I do think it's time for a change. I think someplace a little bit warmer, if that makes sense, a little bit more sunshine is going to just literally your whole way of being. Does that make sense? Have you felt like dark lately a little bit?
4: Yes, and the winters are kind of bad here.
1: Yeah.
0: Oh, yeah.
1: So pick somewhere that I'm getting like money cards, like career cards, something, whatever it is that you do, that you want to do, whether it's your job or your passion, that will do well in a warmer place, whatever that is. And you're going to thrive and you're going to be happier. So whether it's desert or Southern California or something like that, where are you drawn to? Do you name me three places?
4: The only place that I can think of, and it's a place that we used to go all the time, is Laughlin, Nevada.
1: That would be really good for you. You would be right there on the Colorado River. Your energy will be fed by the Colorado River. You will step right into it. The last caller was talking about spirit of place. Laughlin would be great for you, and you'd be happy and definitely start new life.
4: And things could open up with my selling the house and the property and...
1: Yep. You're a manifester when you let yourself be. You know that.
0: We've got a minute left, Patty. Give people information on your website and your book, please.
1: Okay. Go to pattynegri.com, P-A-T-T-I-N-E-G-R-I.com. 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

0: 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I'm a busy girl, but just go to Patty Negri. You could find my social media, my legitimate social media. I do fun things all the time.
1: Sounds like you have a phone ringing there,
0: I
1: huh?
0: know, isn't that weird at this hour? Ah, and I have it on mute, so that's pretty spooky.
1: How about that? Who changed that on us, right?
0: Exactly. I guess maybe it's a spirit calling in saying, hurry up, it's the end of the show. Talk fast.
1: So if some kid goes up to their parents and say, I want to be a witch, what do you do?
0: I would say if it wanted parents, if I was a parent and I didn't know anything about witchcraft, I would learn about witchcraft from a good reputable source and say, okay, that's an empowering belief system. Go for it.
1: Do you teach witchcraft too?
0: I do. I teach witchcraft, psychic development, mediumship, all positive, and all on Zoom. It's international. I have teachers all over the world. I literally have a guy in Italy teaching Strega, Italian magic. I've got a guy in Brazil teaching
1: Well, you
0: Brazilian
1: keep
0: healing.
1: doing what you're doing, Patty. Thank you for being on the program. For Dan Galante, Uriel Blackshear, Tom Danheiser, Sue Trikas, Lex Lonehood, Sean Adesor, Alec Fernandez, Tim Banal, George Knapp, and Richard Serrett. I'm George Norrie, somewhere out there on Coast to Coast AM. We'll see you on our next edition. Until then, be safe, everyone.

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3: The press secretary says farewell. I'm Ted Lindner, Fox News. President Trump's press secretary, Caroline Leavitt, is leaving the administration.

0: At the end of this month, Fox's Jared Halpern.
1: Caroline Leavitt, the youngest person to ever serve as White House press secretary, will step down at the end of the month. President Trump announced a move on social media, saying Leavitt will depart her role to spend time with her young family, adding Leavitt will be one of his top outside advisors and an influential voice within the Republican Party. Leavitt recently returned to the White House following the birth of her second child in May. She served as a press aide during President Trump's first term and was a top spokesperson for the president's 2024 campaign. At the White House, Jared Halpern, Fox News.
0: A Powerball player in Illinois has won the $1.04 billion jackpot Wednesday night. It's the game's largest grand prize of the year. The winning numbers drawn were 4, 26, 66, 67, 69, and the red Powerball was 9. The Prairie State ticket holder who is yet to be identified could choose between the $1 billion prize or a one-time $450.5 million cash payout before taxes. The Wednesday night jackpot win broke a 44-drawing dry spell. It was sold at the Hy-Vee Gas Fresh and Fast convenience store in Quincy, Illinois. The U.S. military on track to pull all of its forces out of Iraq by the end of September, marking the end of a presence that started with the March 2003 invasion against Saddam Hussein. Hussein captured later that year in December. U.S. troops pulled out of bases in most areas of Iraq last year, but maintained a presence in the semi-autonomous northern Kurdish region. And a shooting at a Georgia high school left one student wounded and a teenage suspect who fled, tracked down and arrested. The shooting at Warner Robins High School involving two ninth graders occurred just one week into the new school year. It prompted a response from dozens of law enforcement officers. 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
0: The Iowa cornfields will once again host a Major League Baseball game tonight. Fox's Tony Genualdo's got the preview.
4: For the first time in 4 years, Major League Baseball is back at the Field of Dreams as tonight the Philadelphia Phillies take on the Minnesota Twins in Dyersville, Iowa. Both teams enter this contest in second place in their respective divisions, trying to cling on to a wild card spot as the playoffs are fast approaching. It's the third edition of the Field of Dreams game. The stadium is built on the site of the 1989 classic starring Kevin Costner, with cornfields seen for miles beyond the outfield fence. First pitch is at 7:30 Eastern and will be streamed exclusively for the first time on Netflix. Tony Genualdo, Fox News.
0: The attorney general says they're charging 11 people in what is one of the largest marriage fraud prosecutions in U.S. history. Fox's Jessica Rosenthal with more.
5: The indictment has charged 11 people with overseeing more than 1,000 sham marriages between Chinese nationals and U.S. citizens. U.S. Attorney General Todd Blanche said facilitators of these marriages were naturalized U.S. citizens from China, including one green card holder.
6: The facilitators used social media and other forms of advertising to market fraudulent immigration services to foreign nationals, primarily from China, and Chinese nationals would pay these facilitators as much as $100,000 for assistance in obtaining a marriage.
5: They would then apply for fraudulent green cards. The U.S. citizens participating in this scheme would then get paid as much as $30,000. Jessica Rosenthal, Fox News.
0: Each defendant facing up to 15 years in prison if convicted. Tons of aid from regional partners beginning to roll into Colombia as the search for survivors in the rubble of a powerful earthquake grows. The devastation has tested Colombia's new president and his government as it scrambles to respond to the disaster. The government says at least 265 people died in the 7.4 magnitude quake that struck the country's west on Monday. Over 500 people are still missing. I'm Ted Lindner. This is Fox News.
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2: Advisory goes on till noon on Thursday. Could be looking at feels like temps that run up to 110 in the afternoons. Extreme caution outdoors. Some widely scattered storms around tonight. Any storm could be on the gusty side. Otherwise, generally clear, a low of 77. There will be a few pop-up storms Thursday, but the heat, humidity, really the dominant weather story. 97 degrees the high. Heat index levels to 106. Friday, again, maybe a few pop-up storms. Low 77, a high of 98. I'm meteorologist Mark Thibodeau for the Weather Channel, brought to you by Southeastern Cooling on News Talk 103.9.
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0: From the heartland of America and the gateway to the West, good morning, good evening, wherever you may be, across the nation, around the world. I'm George Norrie, and this is Coast to Coast AM. Later tonight, the Good Witch joins us. Here's what's happening. President Donald Trump said the U.S. has total control over the Strait of Hormuz, a claim that Iran has disputed, and that comes as ships are hesitant to pass through the waterway. He says, "I think we will keep it," he wrote on his Truth Social platform. The number of vessels tracked transiting through the Strait of Hormuz fell to a one-week low of 8. About 130 ships a day passed through that vital waterway before the war started on Feb 28. Annual inflation slowed for the second month in a row, cooling to 3.4% in July as prices at the pump and the grocery store delivered less of a bite. That was data released from the Bureau of Labor Statistics. And the slowing U.S. labor market is presenting more challenges for our housing sector, facing affordability challenges, with would-be homebuyers struggling to save amid persistent inflation and a less dynamic employment outlook. Investment analyst Mish Sedlak with us here. Mish, your thoughts on the economy. What's going on here?
1: Hey, let's tie those two stories together, George, because they kind of go together. The CPI was actually quite a good report. They reported month over month of just 0.1%. And actually, if you carry it out to two digits, which I do in my calculations, it was even better. It was 0.07%, so less than 0.1%. But all items, excluding food and energy, up 0.2%. But how did we get there? We got there because energy fell 1.48%, gasoline fell another 2.86%. That's on top of an over 9% decline last month. Now, shelter was up 0.14%, but owner's equivalent rent and rent of primary residence, those are the two key components of shelter, they were up almost 0.33% each. So why was overall shelter down? Because energy down, because utilities are down. George, we're not going to repeat those numbers at all. And let's look ahead here. The Cleveland Fed puts out an inflation forecast, and unlike the GDP forecast, these inflation forecasts are actually pretty good. So they're looking ahead for the PCE, which is the Fed's preferred measure of inflation, not the CPI. They're looking at, for August, 0.34% and 0.27 on the CPI. The problem is, George, if you annualize those numbers, we're back at 3% and 3.29% on the core PCE, which is the Fed's preferred measure of inflation. That does not support rate cuts. In my opinion, I think the Fed ought to hike. Now let's look at mortgage rates. Mortgage rates are back up to

0: rates in 18 years. George, I don't think interest rates are going to come down on mortgages until the Fed actually starts hiking rates to cool the economy. Of course, when they hike the rates, that's going to slow the economy. So my overall take is, I don't think the Fed is in a great spot, George.
1: Not at all. Thank you, Mish. Nick Reiner has been indicted by a Los Angeles grand jury on two counts of first-degree murder with a special circumstance allegation of lying in wait for that December 2025 stabbing death of his parents, filmmaker Rob Reiner and photographer Michelle Singer Reiner. He has pleaded not guilty. In recent times, it seems like the world has become a more unpredictable and chaotic place. From social media outbursts and political upheavals to personal conflicts and bizarre behaviors, there is an undeniable sense that many people are acting in ways that are unusual or even crazy. But what is driving these behaviors? Are they isolated incidents or part of a larger trend? Understanding why people are acting this way today requires examining various social, psychological, and technological factors that influence human behavior in the modern age. Who better to look at this than our own Howard Bloom? Howard, what do you think?
2: Well, today we are going, or to understand why we are going crazy, you have to understand a basic principle. Parents love to trash the technologies that their kids love to flash. In the 1990s, gory blood and guts video games were booming, and adults loved to blame those games for the violence and crime in society. In 1992 and 1993, there were Senate hearings about Mortal Kombat, a blood-drenched video game that urged you to outbattle an opponent, then commanded you to finish him off, and encouraged you to rip out his heart and tear off his head with his spinal cord still dangling. In 1997 came Grand Theft Auto, a game in which you stole cars, shot policemen, and saw their blood spurt, a game in which you could mow down entire lines of Hare Krishna followers, peacefully walking in single file down the sidewalk. You could also jump the curb and splatter ordinary citizens. And topping all that, you could kill the emergency responders who showed up to clean up the mess you had made. Social commentators like anti-game activist Jack Thompson denounced Grand Theft Auto vehemently. Thompson called Grand Theft Auto a murder simulator. Grand Theft Auto, the pundit said, was going to poison the minds of kids and turn them into violent thugs. One of those critics was Hillary Clinton. But was that true? Did Mortal Kombat, Grand Theft Auto, and the single-person shooter games like them boost crime rates? No, just the opposite. 1993, the year of Mortal Kombat, was the year when crime started to drop. Then came Grand Theft Auto, and the crime rate fell even further. In fact, from 1993 to 2024, violent victimization has dropped by 71%. That is a huge, almost unbelievable improvement. It means that today you are 6% more likely to have a life with no criminal violence as you would have been in 1973. Criminologists call this the Great Crime Decline, the largest and longest sustained drop in serious crime since World War II. But do we Americans see that radical increase in our domestic peace? Not at all. Ever since 1993, between 60 and 78% of us have been absolutely certain that crime was worse this year, no matter what year it was, than it was a year ago. And in almost all of these 32 years, crime was actually down, tremendously down. In other words, things were looking up, and we simply failed to see it. So the insanity may not be in the increase in the world's craziness. It may be in the very way we see. Why? There's a slew of reasons, but here's one of them. Every new generation of toys for teens seems threatening and alien to parents. The new playthings are radically different than the toys parents grew up with. So surely those toys must be evil. Today, the new toys for teens are smartphones, TikTok, Facebook, and Instagram. And those toys may soon include artificial intelligence. These electronic companions are driving parents wild. Could they be 2026's equivalent of blood and guts video games?

0: 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I am convinced the answer is yes.
1: All right, my friend, thank you. Well, people are acting strange, no doubt about that. In a moment, the host of one of the Paranormal Podcast Network shows, Shades of the Afterlife, Sandra Champlain, joins us to talk about the afterlife next on Coast to Coast AM.
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1: And welcome back to Coast, George Norrie with you, Sandra Champlain with us, international best-selling author, grief expert, and leading investigative voice in the afterlife research. Sandra was once an absolute hard-nosed skeptic, we'll talk about that, but suffered a profound, paralyzing fear of death, so she embarked on a private decade-long investigation into the nature of consciousness. 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Her show is called Shades of the Afterlife, and here she is with drums beating, Sandra Champlain. Hello, Sandra.
8: Hello, George. Yeah, I hear those drums. How are you doing tonight?
1: I'm doing great. How are you?
8: Oh, I'm so happy to be here.
1: What was this paralyzing fear of death that you had? What happened?
8: Well, it seemed to come out of nowhere. You know, when you look at the sky at night and you see the stars, well, I started thinking, what is out there? How far does it go? Who am I? And for whatever reason, it just came across as this fear of dying. Do the lights just go out and I disappear? And it's probably my ego talking, because none of our egos want to go, but it just fell into my lap as total fear. I would go to bed at night and I would think about, what if this is my last night? I'd wake up in the morning with that fear, and it was crazy. So it had me do something about it, and that's how my whole journey began almost 30 years ago.
1: Do you have any doubts at this point about the afterlife?
8: I have no doubts at all. No doubts at all. There has been so much investigation on my side. you know, if I hear of something new or different, or even some of the old things like reincarnation and near-death experiences and EVPs and things, I've got to go after it and experience something myself. It's great. And I love people who listen to our shows, of course, but I think there comes a part with each one of us human beings that

0: we have our own experiences, and those are the things that really push us from believing to knowing. So I have no doubt, and I absolutely love to share my findings and share some great conversations I've had with guests, with all who want to listen, because George, our life matters. I think, well, I know there's an afterlife. I know we're going to see our loved ones again, but why the heck are we here on planet Earth? Why is it so hard? So I also like to give some tools to get through this life.
1: We'll get into that. Is there a spiritual tie-in to this?
0: There is a spiritual tie-in. Whether people call the universe, God, the light, divine, there is something alive that connects us all. And I believe our consciousness is behind everything. I believe consciousness really is the force behind it all. But there is something, whether it's a spiritual leader or from a near-death experience, the message comes through the same, and it is life here. We are meant to be kind, to help each other, to forgive, to love one another. So whether it comes from the light and this unconditional love in the when people have a near-death experience, or some of the greatest spiritual leaders of all time, all had the same message. So for me, this is spiritual.
1: You know, Sandra, when you stop to think about it, it's inspiring when you think about life itself in the universe, how it started, what it is, why we're here. It's remarkable, isn't it?
0: It is more than that. And I think I mentioned the ego a little bit earlier. We all have this negative voice in our mind, right? We wake up in the morning, look in the mirror and like, oh, look at the extra pounds. Look at the gray hair. You know, it's not our biggest champion. But when we look through the eyes of wonder, like you say, when we realize that we're on this planet Earth, that's one of billions in the ever expanding universe, right? So, wow. And then even things like the computers in front of us and our cell phones and everything we can touch, somehow it all came from the basic elements of planet Earth. I think that's amazing. And then we get down to the quantum level. I remember the film, What the Bleep Do We Know? I love that. But all we are is invisible vibrating energy. If someone were to put a camera, teeny tiny camera, in one of our atoms, there would be nothing to record. We're just this invisible vibrating energy, which I believe is consciousness. But we are miracles. We really are. And so when we can remember that, that's when I think we're more open to set aside that ultra skeptical hat and start embracing things like ESP and spirit communication and mediums and intuition and all these great things. If our phones can pick up things wirelessly from all around the world, why can't we? And I think, well, I know we do.
1: Sandra, your father's passing had a profound effect on you. What happened?
0: Yeah, George, it was 16 years ago. My dad's name is John Champlain, and he was such a good guy. And when he passed, a few things happened. One is my loving siblings and I came to disagreements that you wouldn't believe of. You know, I mean, it was just crazy. You hear about that. You know, you often hear about it when somebody dies, fighting about the will, but it was even beforehand. And we were fighting about things that just never even happened. And I couldn't really get it at the time, but as dad was getting close to passing, there were worries about his care and all those things. Yeah. Well, I was the only single kid. Everybody else was married in relationships. So I was able to relocate and be there right by my dad's side. And during that time, we had some special conversations. I was honestly afraid to tell him about my afterlife investigations because dad loved Jesus and he went to church every single day. But there came a time where I spilled the beans to dad. And, you know, I told him, I actually did a medium reading on my dad, which I can tell you about. But he really went from this knowing of an afterlife from a religious point of view to hearing these stories. And he told me, he says, you promised me you write a book and you tell people about this. Well, unfortunately,
1: I did.
0: When he passed, George, it was so difficult. Grief was so awful. And I know your listeners know just how painful grief is, but
1: oh, yeah.
0: Something inside of me

0: I mean, I was angry and crying and all those great side effects. But something like a light bulb went off. Like, this is not the normal Sandra. The normal Sandra is who's on Coast to Coast tonight. I'm happy-go-lucky. I'm interested in people. I love people. I love to share. And I was just a miser, right? And angry. And so that had me research grief. And I thought, what is grief that would, one, make us feel so awful? But another thing is these miscommunications with my siblings were awful. They just kept getting worse. And I thought, there's got to be something in it. And the more I dug into grief, I realized our brain chemistry changes, our biology changes. You know, there's these neurotransmitters that run through our system, George, like you hear about them, dopamine and serotonin and all those good things. And they get nearly depleted when we grieve. And these are things that are responsible for our mood, our perception, and so many other things. And so when I started learning what we can do to raise the levels of these neurotransmitters, and some of them are like being present and talking to people, and even, boy, I went to a place that had all puppies and I got to roll around with puppies, you know, feel good things and different things. I thought, okay, this is important. And I learned a whole world about grief. And George, I created back then, I was just a couple years after my dad died, an audio called How to Survive Grief. And I put it on YouTube, just thought, who's ever interested? And what came back to me via email was not only that it gave people some hope and understanding and comfort and tools, but George, people told me they chose not to end their own lives because of it. Wow. It was like I knew what was in their head. And because of that, they knew it was a side effect of grief. And so all of that was this shifting point that told me I need to get this information to the most amount of people I can. And you know, George, when you talk about something and you write a book on it, you got to talk about it for the rest of your life. And I had this thought, like, I don't want to be known as the grief lady for the rest of my life. But Sandra, if you can have the courage to share why you believe in the afterlife, title your book, We Don't Die, A Skeptic's Discovery of Life After Death. Deliver on what I knew at the time, evidence of the afterlife. Of course, I know so much more. But chapter 10, George, became that grief audio. And I give it away to people. I do. If you know, my website is wedontdie.com. If anybody joins my email address, I don't send spam, but you get a free copy of my book. And if you read nothing else, read that chapter on grief.
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2: Marine Corps veteran Ricky Dennis in Arizona fell on hard times recently. He'd been living in his car for a week and he thought he had no choice but to give up the three little dogs he's had for over a decade.
3: VA was going to put me in a transitional living house, but I couldn't take my dogs, you know what I mean? I wanted my dogs to be with me.
2: But what started as a surrender turned into a second chance thanks to a Maricopa County Shelter diversion navigator.
3: The lady at the dog pound, she helped me out a lot, and I'll never forget her.
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4: He was

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4: 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That one comes with a 30x zoom on the camera. 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It makes use of the cameras on the phone and gives the user a readout of what someone using ASL is saying. Also out soon will be the new Google Pixel Watch 5 and a new gadget called the Pixel Tag. It's a locator tool competing with Apple's AirTag. 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
5: I'm Gianna Gelosi with your Fox True Crime Minute. An international manhunt underway for an Arizona man who's a suspect in the deaths of both of his parents, their bodies found buried in their backyard. The case began when relatives requested a welfare check August 4th for three residents, a husband, a wife, and their adult son, at their home in Litchfield Park. It's a community about 20 miles outside of Phoenix. The house was empty during the search, but police say they saw evidence of foul play, including a large amount of blood and signs that someone tried to clean it up. Decomposing bodies of the parents were later found buried in the yard. Police say 27-year-old Matthew Flores is a suspect, and they think he fled the country. Avondale Police Officer Daniel Benavidez.
6: What we want the public to know is that if they have seen Matthew Flores or anything about him in the past few days, let us know.
5: 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I'm Gianna Gelosi with your Fox True Crime Minute.
7: This is House Call for Health. Researchers find recent Barbie and Ken dolls offer more realistic body proportions. They looked at the measurements of the Fashionista line of Barbies, which include the standard, petite, curvy, and tall Barbie. The measurements were compared to adults ages 18 to 35. Researchers say both Barbie and Ken's measurements are much more realistic today, especially with waist-to-hip and chest-to-waist measurements now falling within the normal range for key female body proportions. They're still below the typical female averages, but it's clear how far the toys have come. They also noted Ken's body shape became more realistic, but some proportions, especially his chest-to-waist ratio, are less representative of the average man. This study follows one from nearly three decades ago that found the late 90s dolls had body proportions that were almost unattainable. The study was reported in the journal PLOS ONE. For more health news, go to foxnewshealth.com. House Call for Health. I'm Lisa Brady, Fox News.
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1: We'll take your calls next hour with Sandra Champlain as we talk about the afterlife. 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

0: It was George Norrie with you, Sandra Champlain with us, host of the Shades of the Afterlife. Her website is WeDon'tDie.com. Sandra, when somebody passes away in their sleep, what is it like for them when they die? Is it like they're in a dream? How do they know what's happening?
1: I think it's the same for anybody who dies in, say, a natural death, getting close to the end, or dying in our sleep. And this information comes from hospice workers, that it's a very natural thing when the body shuts down to do a lot of sleeping. And so many people pass in their sleep. Some obviously do not, but it is as simple, I'm going to make this simple, as feeling sleepy, closing your eyes, opening them again, and realizing you're still you. And around you is a place, very comfortable, seems just like your favorite place on earth. Loved ones are there to greet you, even your pets are there, and a life that just seems very much similar to earth. There are colors that we don't have here on earth. Everything seems alive, light, filled with love. As we know from near-death experiences, some people get drawn to a light, they feel it, there's a tunnel. But we get to pick our best age. We get to communicate telepathically. We have a life review. There's 360-degree omnivision. I said we speak telepathically to one another. And it makes this life here on Earth seem like just a dream. And I don't want to pass this, is that people who are dying in the weeks and days before they pass, we all have loved ones. Some people have pets. Some people have spirit guides or angels that come to take us home. This is common across the board, again, through hospice doctors and nurses. They witness it all the time, that people see loved ones in the room that we can't see. And they all say, get ready, we're going on a trip. So many of them say the bus is here, or the plane is here, or the train is here. And their loved ones are looking healthy and alive.
0: Well, what about that person, though, that doesn't expect to die? They're not sick. They don't have an ailment. They're not slowly dying, but they simply go to bed and they might have a heart attack in their sleep or something like that. When they wake up in their dead state, what do they think they are, in a dream? Or when do they realize something's wrong here?
1: Well, I think they realize it right away, because my dad's deceased and so is my grandmother, and I wake up and there you are, and there's my Daisy, my golden retriever. And I think the news comes, here you are with us, and this is what happened. You passed in your sleep.
0: Are we confused for a while?
1: Some people are, some people aren't. They say that for some people, there's something like a hospital or some place where you think you need it to recover a little bit, just to get your feet on the ground, so to speak, to be acclimated with this new surroundings. Others just wake up like, I'm home. This is it. Just like when we wake up in the morning after a bad dream, or it could be a good dream, but we wake up and go, okay, wow, that was so real. But boy, that was just a dream. That's the experience crossing over. And it is filled with love, George, love. And we get to retain our personalities, which is a great thing. We're not just all love and light and good things. You know, it comes through so many medium readings that we have our sense of humor. So that's great.
0: I don't hear you talking about hell too much. Why not?
1: No, you won't hear. I don't want to ever argue with someone who has a firm belief in hell. And I just want to tell all your listeners right now, everything we talk about on Shades of the Afterlife, I say, if it makes sense to you and it helps you live an empowered life, take it on board. But just like trying on clothes in a dressing room, sometimes it doesn't fit and you go, oh, that part doesn't really work for me. So I'm speaking just for what empowers me, what I've learned from the most amount of people. And I've, between this and I do interviews on YouTube, just one-on-one interviews, and I have over now 850 episodes. So lots of conversations I've had. And the general consensus on hell is it's right here on earth. I mean, there's some really awful things that happen here. And the hardest part of the equation of a human life is the time we spend on Earth.

0: yes, there's some great things that happen. Yes, there are some joy and love and wonderful things, but there's mainly hardships. And out of those hardships, we grow. So for me, I think the toughest place is here on earth. I don't call it hell, obviously. This is life. But I also do believe that our mind can create, well, it can create heaven on earth and vice versa. It can make a hell out of heaven or a heaven out of hell.
1: Could we be wrong about the afterlife and that it doesn't exist, that there's nothing after you die?
0: Well, anything's possible, George, but I doubt it. I mean, there's so many different reasons to believe and verifiable information through near-death experiences, shared death experiences, terminal lucidity, deathbed visions. These are things that people have no way of knowing. You know, like we often hear the story of in a near-death experience of people floating above their body and being able to see things accurately and those kind of things. That really lends to, okay, we are not just our bodies. And there's so many incredible stories that they're called veridical or verifiable that people had no way of knowing, but their consciousness knows, and we can travel all over the place. And then there's the life review, and we see our lives from other people's perspectives and where we've grown. And it's a very intelligent universe. And with all these different reasons to believe and the incredible medium readings where people's loved ones are brought through, even with sometimes information that the recipient doesn't even know, they've got to go check it out and it's accurate. I've witnessed too much to think that when we just close our eyes that final time, it's over. If that really is the case, then we won't know any better. And it's just like we sleep at night, you know, and that's it. But George, throughout history, there's far too many reasons to believe, and I've witnessed miracles. I know you have too. So I know, and I think many of your listeners do, there's no other explanation for some of these things we've experienced other than our loved ones survived death, and so will we.
1: I'll be the devil's advocate, though, and ask you this question. What if religions set up the dying process in order to control people so they wouldn't be so crazy?
0: Oh, that's an interesting question. You know, I had lunch today with Roberta Grimes. Remember her?
1: Yeah.
0: She wrote The Fun of Dying and so many other things. She's an attorney who spent years studying the afterlife, but she also spent years studying religion. She told me today that there's 45,000 different offshoots of Christianity right now, people that believe in Jesus. 45,000. I would have thought maybe a couple hundred, but there's so many different ones. But she says most of them have lost the true words of Jesus. And so I think a lot of religions are fear-based. And even, you know, I hate to say this, but I have a sister that doesn't talk to me. She's very heavy into religion. And if it's you don't believe that religion's way, then there's no place for you. Now, she says she loves Jesus. But now what did Jesus teach? You know, we love each other. We forgive, all these things. So religion, and there's some good ones out there. Don't get me wrong. There's some really good churches. And I'm all for people having a community and being empowered and believing in the divine and all that. But we can't just put 100% faith on what religion tells us, because look at how many different ones there are. We have to use our internal compass and what makes sense for us living this life.
1: What is the dream gate that you talk about?
0: Well, I spoke to Dr. Janet Pitalato. I've spoken to some really incredible people of science. You know, a lot of times we think when people believe in the afterlife, we're talking to airy-fairy people, you know, New Age people. And nothing wrong with us New Age people. But it's really nice to talk to people of medicine and science. And Dr. Janet, a psychologist, her dream gate, she's talking about, I think it's called the hypnopompic state. It's just before we fall asleep at night and when we wake up in the morning. Hypnagogic. I was close. I was close. But it's that place between waking and sleeping. And she says that is one of the best places to connect with our loved ones, because the ego is offline.

0: we're still in that dreamy state. You know, that ego, it's constantly, you know, what's right, what's wrong, and it's so busy. But we need to set aside that busy mind, and that's a perfect place to do so. So she says, when you wake up in the morning, or even set the alarm for 20 minutes before you normally have to get up, just stay in that daydreamy state. And if you want to imagine a beautiful gate or a door, beautiful door, and just use your imagination. And some people think you're making it up when you're using your imagination, but I believe that we have this blank canvas and we can create using our imagination, but that's also where our loved ones impress us with images and thoughts and memories and feelings and sounds and words and all that. So we can self-start this dream gate, and it's a reunion with our loved ones. On the other side of that gate is your loved one. So you can open the door, open the gate. You can create a bench in the woods or, sitting at your kitchen table, if you like, and just put your loved one there and let your imagination work for you as far as having a conversation, asking your loved one questions. And you might need to jumpstart it a little bit. Like, what would they say if they were talking back to me? But so many times she says people, it's just like the dream carries on itself. And so you feel the presence of your loved one, you feel their love, you think of shared memories together, and ultimately it just brings you joy. You feel that I had a connection with my loved one, and there's nothing better.
1: What do you think of mediums? We've talked to many of them.
0: Oh, yeah, we have. I like mediums. The problem is, George, people don't need to be certified to be a medium or get any special training. So it's buyer beware. And just like we trust if somebody is an MD, a doctor, right? We do. We trust, okay, they've had some schooling. Well, mediums don't have to. And for the newcomer to hear somebody's a medium, and I made this mistake. You know, I would book medium readings that were far too expensive, and people were just throwing information at me, and I didn't understand it. So I've been through medium training myself, even though I'm not a medium. I don't do readings on people, but I know the basics. I do know the basics. I know how it works. And every Sunday on Zoom, we do a worldwide free Sunday gathering. Your listeners can join. Absolutely. And we see mediums in action, and it's a spiritual service. I will say that, empowering service. But the last half is a medium demonstration. So mediums will work with our members of our community. We usually get about 150 people every Sunday on Zoom. And I always tell people, your job is to let the medium do the work. All you need to say is a yes, no, or I don't know. Let the medium give the information. You should feel the presence of your loved one. It shouldn't just be all facts and figures, and this is how they died, and this is what they did for a living. You should hear shared memories, things you haven't thought about in a long time. Like I said, yes, no, or I don't know. The very best mediums give it what's called a 10-minute guarantee. That first 10 minutes, if you're not hearing something that convinces you that I'm talking to your loved one here, just let me know. We can either reschedule it, or maybe I'm not the medium for you. But a good medium reading, and there's some excellent mediums in the world, really do leave you feeling like there is no way that person could have known any of this information, and really feeling that presence of your loved one, having those shared memories come back, and you think, oh, okay, they're good. And very often, George, they can see what you're doing right now. A couple weeks ago on the Sunday gathering, the medium said, your dad is showing me you holding a snow globe. She says, I'm holding it right now, you know, so they're really part of our lives. And I love that.
1: Where do hauntings come in?
0: Hauntings. I don't know too much about hauntings. I research the afterlife.
1: They happen.
0: They do. Oh, yeah. Yeah. Well, there's lots of things that happen. It's just not, you know, the thing that I'm studying. But hauntings, I think, you know, I've heard it from some people that, yes, there's scary things you know, you've had other guests that can really talk about that. But I do know of cases where someone who thought they were being haunted, it was actually a spirit trying to give a wake-up call that your kid is taking drugs, and kept planting seeds in this person's head about the trunk of the young person's car and underneath the

0: spare tire, there's going to be drugs. And this person really thought they were being haunted. But all of a sudden they said, you know what, this keeps repeating. And so this woman ended up going into the trunk of her son's car, teenage car, and underneath that spare tire, it was loaded with drugs, and he was going down a bad path. So I think sometimes a haunting could be like a wake-up call or a shake-up, you know, something that the other side can see that we cannot.
1: But you believe ghosts are real?
0: Yeah, I do. I really do. Yeah. Whether you call them ghosts, spirits, I think they're very much part of our life. I think there's also the kind of ghost that is like an energy imprint of someone who has lived here. You know, you think of these grand churches that have been around forever and ever, and there's been so many people and so many prayers and things. I think, I don't think this. I know that energy can really leave an imprint. I've done enough research with dowsing and dowsing rods and all kinds of cool stuff I've done, George. But yeah, I think ghosts are real.
1: All right, we're going to come back in a moment and take phone calls with Sandra Champlain right here on Coast to Coast. Jump aboard and share your thoughts.
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1: I'm Ashley Dvorkin with a Fox Celebrity Profile with Luke Bracey and Alice Halsey of Netflix's Little House on the Prairie. Bracey, who plays Charles Ingalls, spoke about the marriage between Charles and Caroline, which is at the center of the family.
2: To get through all the everyday life, let alone the adversities that they come across, takes great partnership and great teamwork and great respect and then love on top of all of that.
1: Bracey shared modern conveniences he'd miss most if he lived on the frontier.
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1: Halsey discussed taking on the role of Laura Ingalls.
3: Anybody can really relate to Laura if you just look inside of yourself. I think that there are a lot of kids out there who are smart academically, but who are also street smart. Like, they know what to do in bad situations, and I think that Laura is that way too.
1: Netflix's Little House on the Prairie is now streaming. Ashley Dvorkin, Fox News.
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9: Remains defiant. I'm Dave Anthony, Fox News, responding to President Trump's insistence the U.S. controls the Strait of Hormuz, where ships have been attacked for months, disrupting oil and other shipping.
10: With no diplomatic breakthroughs, tension remains high across the Middle East as questions loom about the future of the region and whether or not a deal can be reached on this critical waterway. The Persian Gulf Strait Authority, an Iranian government agency, said Wednesday claims in repeated posts by U.S. officials that the Strait of Hormuz is no longer blocked do not change the reality. The Strait of Hormuz remains blocked and will not be reopened until Iran's conditions are accepted.
9: It's Fox's Trey Yingston, Tel Aviv. Oil prices, which keeps fluctuating in all that tension, they are down almost 2% this morning. Two U.S.

0: Soldiers are dead in Texas, killed when an Army Apache helicopter went down during a training flight after taking off from Fort Hood.
1: It was crashed into a field. You could tell it was a violent crash.
0: Bell County Sheriff spokesman Cliff Coleman says that crash sparked a fire that forced people to evacuate some homes. A ninth grade student hospitalized in Georgia after being shot by another ninth grader during a fight in a bathroom at Warner Robins High School. The student gunman fled but was arrested an hour later, a half mile away. Caroline Leavitt is on her way out as White House press secretary, leaving at the end of August.
2: So the White House indicates there is no controversy regarding press secretary Caroline Leavitt's departure. Leavitt says her reason simply came down to family. She says being a mother and welcoming a new baby while working in one of the most demanding jobs in the world has been the most rewarding yet challenging season of my life, to say the least. Leavitt just came back from maternity leave last month after having her second child.
0: Fox's Madeline Rivera. President Trump posted on Truth Social, Leavitt will be a top outside advisor. Somebody's life changed overnight dramatically in Illinois. They hit the Powerball jackpot worth just over $1 billion. It'll be $450 million if they take the cash option. 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
18: The
7: sunny, dangerously hot here today as we'll see temperatures at 96 with heat index values around 105. A pop-up shower or storm possible this afternoon. More of the same as we move into Friday. Friday's high 97. And looking ahead to the weekend, it looks like there's a little bit better chance to get wet on Saturday with scattered showers and storms in the forecast. 97.

0: 7, mid and upper 90 degree heat continues through the middle part of next week. 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

0: Big Vox Entertainment presents The Rick Burgess Show with Speedy, Greg Burgess, Eddie Van Adler, and Rick Burgess.
1: Are you ready?
2: All right, America, let's go. There's Chris from Hillsboro.
1: Are you ready?
2: He said, we've been up all night, Burge. Sorry.
1: Are you ready?
2: Hey, morning, fellas from the SIP, Mississippi. Arlington, Texas,

0: the concrete, man. I'm ready for all five.
1: Are you ready for a good game?
0: And the people overwhelmingly say, yes, we are. Speedy, Greg, Adler, the Rick Burgess Show is rolling. It's a brand new one. And if you're ready, there's Cleveland, Ohio, says we are, home of the Rock and Roll Hall of Fame. So ready to go. We got a lot to do on the program today. Let's look back to yesterday. If you missed the archives, go get those. It will now feature a brand new Wednesday Bible study. Had that yesterday. Did it at a new time. After 12 years, we moved the Wednesday Bible study, the live opportunity, to 11 o'clock Central Time, noon's Eastern Time. And I will tell you, for the local fellas that come in the room, it was a big hit. Mm. It was packed in here. We had to go get an extra chair. So apparently everybody liked that, Adler. I think it was crazy. I think it worked better for everybody.
2: Yeah. Yes.
3: It was. So, I heard some of the old heads that were in here talking.
0: Yeah.
3: And I heard, hey, how y'all adjusting this time? Well, a little too early to find out, but hey, can we hear in here early? Just hearing them talk about it was funny.
0: Yeah. Now, I will say, Adler, I do want to ask you this for you and me and you, Speedy, and Greg, that helped set it up. Did y'all feel a little pressed, the fact that the show ended and we were in here doing that pretty quick?
3: We've been getting, like, working on being set up for, what, maybe the last month just to train ourselves.
2: So Which was very smart, Speedy.
3: But that was easy. But, yeah, you're right. The people actually being here was a little different. Yeah. You know, just on hurrying up on post-production.
0: I mean, seeing Benny Rose wandering around in the halls at like 10:30, that was weird.
2: Right. Yeah. 10:25, they're here.
3: Yeah. Hey, Benny.
2: So that really compresses our post-show on Wednesday.
0: It really it does.
2: That's okay.
0: I was still cutting commercials, and I looked, and there they are in the hall. No.
2: And I saw you close your office door. That was smart.
0: Well,
2: I could mentally get ready.
0: I needed a transition.
2: Yeah.
0: I needed just a little transition there.
2: You go hard, Rick.
0: And I'll tell you on the break about an alarming call I got and that didn't help. It's a business thing. I'll talk to you. It's a little business. It was scary. So, but it was fine.
4: Let's not start the day like that. It was fine.
2: 5:09.
0: It was fine. Yeah. It's not the call.
2: Hey, it was marking the time that I found out about.
0: How about this? If you're running a business, it's not the call you wanted.
4: Oh, come on now.
0: But it worked out. It was fine.
4: We're all just squinting at you. I mean,
0: it was a false alarm, guys.
2: Okay. You didn't say that till then.
0: That was a false alarm.
3: I don't think he was probably told by whoever he was talking. And now, don't be saying anything like this on
2: right.
3: By the way, here he is.
0: You're all going to laugh about it in the break. I don't think I should share it on the show, but
4: maybe not.
3: Well, you're doing that now.
0: I know I am. But let me ask y'all this question. Yesterday was for me.
3: Night.
0: They were, you know, like a lot of days. But yesterday had a lot of highs and it had some lows. And on the low end, and I know we've said.

0: I go, that's good enough.
1: There's no commitment to being excellent. I can't tell you how many times things that you're writing checks for, it's not free. How many times you got to come along behind somebody and say, you didn't do this right. Why didn't you do this? We talked about this. Why did you, why didn't you finish that? Why didn't you see that through? You know, why did you cut these limbs off and just leave the limbs there? Why haven't they been hauled off? It was a week ago. So, I mean, why couldn't you just finish it and haul that off? That's the last part of what we pay for.
2: Well, so limbs are an issue.
1: Why is it still laying here?
3: We're getting to it.
1: So you fertilize over here, but you don't fertilize here, and this stuff's dying. Why didn't you fertilize there? Mm. You took weeds out over here, but over here weeds are going in. Why do y'all? You just. My dad would call it.
3: Right.
1: It's a half.
2: Yeah.
1: I mean, and that's what happened also with us yesterday with something that we've addressed a million times, and they just can't seem to get it right. Mm. And it just drives you nuts. I mean, it just absolutely, why can't people do a good job anymore? And I think that's what it is. I think that our society has been filled and embraced mediocrity for so long, you can't fill every role with an excellent person. There's not enough of them. They just don't exist. Mm. So somebody's got to do it. But I don't, you know what I'm talking about? Mm-hmm. You remember this, Greg? I think I got this from you, and I don't even know who you got it from. Mm. There's two things that I hate.
0: Oh, yeah.
1: Somebody that won't do what they're told to do, and somebody who won't do anything till they're told to do it.
0: That's the Creeper mm-hmm. Jackson.
1: Creeper Jackson was excellent, and he was absolutely right. There, most
0: he
1: people
0: start off, there's two kind of workers ain't worth a
3: fight. Yeah.
0: And he would explain that.
1: Mm-hmm. Yeah.
3: That would be our marker on interns if we could figure out, okay, yeah, they're going to make it, they're not.
1: You don't do what you know you're supposed to do. And then you don't do anything until somebody tells you to do something.
0: Yeah. Neither one of those work.
1: Yeah. Be a self-starter and also finish what you already know you're supposed to do. It's like everybody, let's say that doing a job completely has five steps. Most people do three.
0: Yeah. Three is a good stopping point.
1: Do five. There's five steps.
4: Three is a pretty good stopping point.
0: It is.
1: Finish it.
4: More than halfway.
1: You know what it's like?
0: It'll work.
1: You know what it's like? Our society's filled with these kind of people. They'll wash the clothes, they'll fold the clothes, and then you'll find the clothes laying on the floor or on the bed.
0: Yeah, never put them up.
1: Never put them up. Put them up!
3: Oh, wow, we're getting a lot done
1: I mean, what you almost made it. You remember that time with my...
0: One more step.
1: Remember that time when my sons were living at home? And anybody who's ever raised teenage sons, you know what I'm talking about. God love you. That when we got home from a vacation, and they took their luggage... After it was emptied out, and they set it outside the closet they go in. And I started screaming, you almost made it! All you had to do was open the door and roll them in.
0: Well, left them outside
1: how did
0: the door?
1: You not, how could you not get them in the door? You almost did it. How could you stop so close to completion?
3: I feel like this is therapy for him.
0: Yeah. I don't know what happened.
1: It is. You know what the whole society is running
0: at? I have no idea what
1: Here's society right now. That's good enough.
0: Rick, it'll do.
1: You know, if you don't believe me, go to anybody and say that you got this one the worst, and it does tie into yesterday. Have you ever had something where you had something set up and it was like a draft, and then suddenly that relationship ended, or you were done with it, and you tried to go back to the company and say that draft's over, we're not doing that anymore, and all of a sudden you look, and you're like, hey. This has been over for.
0: And kicked it out.
1: We've talked about this how many times? Can y'all not turn this thing off? Mm-hmm. And so anyway, it's I'm just a little put up. My day yesterday was filled with wonderful high moments, and then it was filled with the same old crap where you're looking at going, you know something? I pay for things, and we go over these things, and people just can't seem to finish. They just can't seem to do the job. And it just drives me batty.
3: and we're off.
1: There we go. Someone said it right. Burge excellence is Bigfoot.
3: No.
1: You hear about it, but you never really truly see it anymore. You know?
0: No.
1: And you know what it is? We've let people get away with it.
0: That's it.
1: And you know what? There's some things right now everybody's about to see me act up, and I don't like to act up. I mean, but y'all made me act up in here.
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0: his life statement? Suck it up, Buttercup. Rick Burgess.
1: So, do y'all think there's any hope? Can we train a generation of coaches and parents? And I know there's still some good. Everybody in some sort of authority? Can we? You know, it's too late for us. We're going to have to deal with these people because by the time we turn it around on a generation, we're all going to be dead.
2: Yeah,
1: okay.
2: True.
1: But just for the future, we got to start now. We got to get current parents, current people who have authority over young people, and we've got to go back to the way we disciplined, we demanded. We got to do it because we got a gap here. And these Gap people now are holding jobs, and they're killing us in the service industry.
2: Killing me, Whitey.
1: They're killing us. And so we've got to do, I don't know what to do, but we've got to turn this thing. And so I don't know if we need to, I mean, just, is this another thing I'm going to have to take on?
3: I guess so.
1: Am I going to have to start having to be like, you know, send these people to
3: all of excellence?
1: Yeah, you know how you send people off to rehab?
3: Yeah.
1: I think we're going to have to develop an excellent rehab.
3: Okay.
1: If you need to be rehabilitated because you are not excellent, okay, you've become addicted to mediocrity, we're going to break that addiction.
4: Well, you know.
1: I mean, it's something.
4: It's tough because, you know, there's in different parts, you know, you got your work, you got your home, you got, you know, family, you got just moving around and stuff, and you have a lot of people that, they don't finish because other people finish for them, and so they've just gotten relaxed, you know. And that could be, no offense to them, but it could be it's something as silly as writing copy or sales here at work where, yeah, it's not right, but the guys will fix it, you know.
1: Yeah, you're right.
4: And so what we do? We fix it. Well, what we should do is just not do it and make them do it right. But then we're trying to protect ourselves because we want it done right. We don't want to have to it's just silly. Then you go on to home and it's different things in the family and people. And I think we're covering for half A's and we just need to stop. But if we stop, then it puts us in a hand.
2: Yeah.
4: It's a tough little world.
1: Yeah. So,
4: you know, it's like, dadgummit, why are we covering for everybody?
1: Well,
4: Greg, you don't care.
1: Yeah. You know what we are? We're living out the first time I heard it. I know he's not the only coach to do it. The first time I heard it was at Troy, and it was a defensive back coach. He was the first one I personally heard. It's not your bad, it's my bad now for still having you out there.
4: Mm-hmm.
2: That's a good one.
1: Yeah, and I know he's not the only coach to say that. That's just the first time I heard it. And I thought to myself, well, I'd never heard that angle. You know, he was like, now when you got burned for six and wasn't in the right coverage, the first time that was your bad. But the fact you've now done it for the third time and I've left you out there, it's really on me now.
4: Mm-hmm.
1: And that's back to what you're saying. We keep coming through and people aren't suffering the consequences of their mediocrity or their half effort. And you're right. So as long as you're there to pick it up, it's, you know, like you said that time, Greg, when the guy was with you and you forgot his lunch and everybody was going to start coming through and giving him lunch. And he said, no, he knew enough about himself. Yeah, he said, I'm teaching John today. I'm going to sit here and be hungry.
2: Yeah.
1: And if y'all solve this, see, I may forget my lunch again.
2: Exactly.
1: But today when I go through no eating, I won't forget it again.
4: No, you're right.
1: And we don't seem to be willing to do that anymore.
4: Yeah, you're right.
1: Mm-hmm.
4: Yeah, Terry asked me the other day, we were dealing with something. She said, why are we going through all this? I said, we're actually protecting ourselves.
1: Right.
4: Because it comes back to us later. Yeah. We'll be in a big handle if we don't fix it now.
1: Mm-hmm. Well, I mean, and again, there's different scenarios, okay? There's different scenarios, and I understand that. And there's nothing, this is not saying you have to do this way. But I will tell you, it was incredibly effective. And there's one way. And it's just the way that we approached it. That doesn't mean that there's not exceptions to this. And I will say that my wife didn't always agree with me on this, okay? But my view of adult children is once you've left our home, and we had one that and he did great with it, but he contacted me, and he

0: He said that he did not want to finish college. He didn't think that was the path for him. And he was wanting to get my feedback. And I said, I don't have any problem with that at all. Now, your mama's going to feel a little bit different. And I said, but now let me be clear about this. Let me tell you where an option that is not available to you. You coming from college back here. Mm-hmm. That's not available. I said, so if you're going to leave college, then you have to get a full-time job. You got to make enough money, and you got to have your own place. And I said, now, if you do that, then you're independent. You're free. But there's no scenario of you leaving college, coming up here and laying on my couch and laying around here, mm-hmm. you know, and not doing anything until you can find work. You have
1: a management position.
0: You have to you have to transition from college to a full-time job that provides for yourself. And to his credit, he did it, yeah. and he's been fine ever since.
1: Yeah, Rick had a similar conversation with our father. It went right down those lines.
0: Right. So sometimes that's what you're talking about. Yeah. If you keep saying, well, sweetie pie, honey bunch, you can always live here under our roof, and I'll keep providing you dinners and keep providing you clothing and keep providing you a roof and all that. Sometimes there was a time where someone would be motivated not to be in that situation.
2: Right.
0: But we got a generation of young adults now that are not embarrassed about still living downstairs and not having a job. Mm. And now I don't have a problem with some people saying, like we had some friends did this, he's about to get married. And he has a job, and he's actually doing well, but he's saving his money, and he's going to go start his independent life with his wife in their home. Mm-hmm. That's fine.
1: Yeah. But at least not in there on the couch watching.
0: I'm talking about the kid that says, I don't want to be in college, or I don't like this job, and I'm going to come home and lay around until I decide what I'm going to do next. That option is not available to any of my kids, never has been.
2: No.
0: And So it goes back to that. If I keep coming through, I keep giving you a safety net, so nothing ever changes.
2: Yeah, so somebody on text, it brings up a good point. Just being, like, doing your job like most folks do, now that's considered excellent. That's just being normal and doing what you're supposed to do.
0: Well, that's
2: excellence going above and beyond.
0: Thank you. Back to our dad. Who was it? Was he just talking about it out loud? How did the topic come up of people paying their kids for making good grades?
1: Yeah, I don't think we asked for that. I think he just
0: went ahead of it. He gave a speech about it. He said, I don't pay you for doing what's expected.
1: Yeah.
0: So
3: now,
0: you don't get money for doing what you're supposed to do.
1: Yeah.
3: Right. That's just the job.
1: Yeah.
3: It's like tipping for picking up your own food from a restaurant.
1: Yeah. Well, that's a great one.
3: To your point, talking about Broadster, right now, roughly a third of people in the United States under the age of 35 still live with their parents. So 33% of people 35 and under still live with their parents. And I'm not saying you have to never see your parents again.
0: Right.
3: Be around your parents. Live as close to your parents as you can, but get out and work and do something.
0: Amen.
3: You have to. Make something out of your life. Yeah. You have to.
0: All right, we'll be right back.
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9: The crash of 83. 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By 1983, the market was flooded with terrible games made by companies trying to make a quick buck. Most famous example, Atari's E.T. the Extraterrestrial.
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9: Rushed to stores in just 5 weeks, it was so poorly received that

0: Millions of unsold copies were buried in a New Mexico landfill. That fact was a rumor for years until 2014, when it was actually found. Gaming revenues dropped by 97% in just 2 years. The home console market was declared dead in the water until a Japanese playing card company stepped in.
1: Will your family be the first to witness the birth of the incredible Nintendo Entertainment System?
0: Eamon Dignam, Fox News.
2: Bullet points.
3: I'm Eben Brown. If there's something a Second Amendment advocate cares about besides the right to bear arms, it might be the right to privacy. AI-powered security devices have been in the news as of late, especially cameras operated by a company called Flock. Law enforcement uses them to track suspects' movements, and there are stories emerging about the abuse of that new tech. But concerns have been raised yet again, this time by a visitor to a Wisconsin gun range who noticed four of the Flock cameras pointed at the entrance to the range's parking lot. She posted in an online video that it means the system could track who was coming and going from the range and deduce who owned and practiced with their firearms. The range, Eagle Sports Range, has since told people it's installed the cameras only after dealing with break-ins, but is now dismantling them, despite having a contract with the Flock company to keep them in place. And those are your bullet points. I'm Eben Brown, Fox News.
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5: I'm Michelle Polino.
6: She's from Texas, I can tell.
5: Ella Langley's Choosing Texas stays on top of the Billboard All Genre Hot 100 for a 17th week, solely claiming the fourth longest command in the chart's history. The single first led the list in February, topping Last Night from Morgan Wallen in 2023, but still below Old Town Road from Lil Nas X featuring Billy Ray Cyrus in 2019. And Shaboozy's A Bar Song, Tipsy, in 2024. And the record holder, even though it's a holiday track, All I Want for Christmas Is You by Mariah Carey, which leads with 22 weeks at number one, spanning holiday seasons from 2019 through 2026. Taylor Swift and country legend Lyle Lovett will be among the inductees of the Nashville Songwriters Hall of Fame. Also included, Sean Kemp, Lee Thomas Miller, both elected in the Contemporary Songwriter category, and Bruce Channel as the Veteran Songwriter. They will be formally inducted during the 56th anniversary Nashville Songwriters Hall of Fame Gala later this year. That's Fox Country. Fox News.
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12: Oh, are we cooking up a doozy today? Oh, my goodness. Oh, my goodness. Coming out this weekend, a brand new Strange Encounters. It's back. I've been on hiatus for a couple of weeks due to vacation. But it's back this weekend. Adler and I will knock that out today. Speedy's putting together some of the stories, too, to kind of get them set up, and they're doozies. Hey, they're doozies this weekend, so we'll take some of that on. U.S. Tax Shield. I talked with a friend yesterday. What day was that? That was actually on Tuesday. Talked to a friend on Tuesday, and he was saying, "Hey, man, I'm trying to get my new business on my feet." And I said, "What's the holdup?" He said, "I'm dealing with the IRS." I'm like, "Ooh, the IRS." Anytime you hear those three letters, your skin kind of crawls a little bit, and do you owe them money? Back taxes? Hadn't filed in a few years. Yeah. And you've lost your peace of mind, haven't you? Your joy's been taken away because you're constantly looking over your shoulder. You see those collection calls. You're getting letters. Well, that's not going to stop. You are now in the crosshairs of the world's largest collection agency.

0: 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Hey, I want to pass along to you, because some of you that catch the show at this time, you missed the announcement yesterday. I mentioned it on Instagram today to start the show, but you may not follow me on Instagram or X. But anyway, and if you don't, I wish you would, because I throw out a lot of stuff there. But anyway, so we are offering an opportunity for you to win free tickets to the Are You Ready Tour. Now, it may be limited to where we have tickets available. You're going to have to be a little bit flexible, because you might win your family four-pack, and we say those are too startable, okay? But we'll try to make it available if we can, but some of the venues are running out of seats, so we may not have as many available. But we're going to get you some free tickets. All you have to do is text TICKET to 888, the number 6, Big Vox. That's 888-624-4869. Just the word ticket. You'll get something back from Speedy. It says, hey, you're in the drawing. And then randomly, out of that pile, we'll pull out names, and boom, you got a family four-pack of tickets to go see the Are You Ready Tour. So just to what helps some of you, that the only reason why you don't have your tickets is you just don't have money and can't afford it. You can't get that in the budget. That's fine. Let's see if we can't get you there anyway. All right. So I saw on Text Nation here something I do want to take on, and as we finish what we kind of started the hour with, and the text read, asking us the question, well, would you rather be feared or loved? Talking about being an authority. And I would tell you that actually is a choice you don't have to make. They both work together. And the example of that is the ultimate authority, mm-hmm. God. So we see in Scripture, in the Gospel of John, we're told that God is love. We're told that God so loved the world that he gave his only Son to redeem those who were willing to repent and ask for the forgiveness, that it would be given through the atonement of Jesus Christ. We talked about that in the Bible study a little bit yesterday. But what else do we see in Scripture? That all wisdom begins with what? Fear of God. So in Scripture, we're told to fear God's authority, but we're also told that he is merciful, he is gracious, and that he is love. They actually work together. I would go as far as to say, if you're in a place of authority, and your version of authority is to let people get away with anything because you don't want to hurt their feelings, I would say that you don't love them and they don't love you. Because in order to really appreciate the moments when you're shown mercy and grace and love, you have to first fear the wrath and the authority of being on the wrong side of it. I would say that mercy, grace, and love aren't all that valuable if I don't understand God's judgment and wrath. So they actually work together. You don't have to pick one or the other. I would say that, speaking of my own father, who has gone on to glory, and Greg has echoed this with me as well, so I don't have any hesitation speaking on his behalf and my sister's, but you're welcome to agree with me publicly as well, is that we feared our father's authority, but we also loved him dearly. I didn't have to pick one or the other. They work together.
1: Yeah.
0: And so same thing with our mother.
1: Sure.
0: So I think that's foolish to act like that's a choice you have to make when you're in a place of authority. You want to be feared, or you want to be loved? I would say both. And I would say it starts with being feared. So
2: a lot of times, yeah, just being feared means that, you know, you hold people accountable.
0: Yeah.

0: you they know there's repercussions for their actions, whatever, and you establish that baseline,
1: mm-hmm.
0: and then everything kind of falls in line. It's a little,
2: the people that were under our dad's authority, they feared his authority, but the ones who understood why he was, that what he was doing was for their own good,
0: mm-hmm.
2: they'd run through a wall for him.
0: Right. Well, yeah. And I think one of the reasons why, and I witnessed that just from being way outside, but is because he was fair. And I think lot of times you have to be fair. In other words,
2: that's true.
0: Don't always just be dogging people and telling them what they're doing wrong. Be their biggest cheerleader,
2: yes,
0: too, when
2: absolutely.
0: They do something right. And
2: absolutely.
0: What they do is you gain their respect because they know that you're fair.
2: That's right.
0: You know?
2: Mm-hmm. Yeah. I fear God, but I also love God because of what you just said. Now, in his situation, it's a little bit different because what happened to his son, is it fair?
0: No.
2: Right.
0: No, yeah,
2: right.
0: Not talking about that. Yeah.
2: Right. But you're right. In the human world,
0: yeah.
2: People that are in a place of authority that you fear their authority, but you also love them, is that every time, like, for instance, I never got in trouble with my dad that I didn't deserve it.
3: Mm-hmm. No, you're right.
2: And so what he handed out, as to your point, Speedy, mm-hmm. was always fair. My dad was not unfair.
0: Mm-hmm.
2: He had rules, and when you stepped outside of them, he was consistent. He was swift.
3: He didn't lose control.
2: Mm-hmm. And it was something you didn't want to experience again. But it was in control. Like mm-hmm. I said, he was never out of control. We didn't live in our house, you know, hearing his heavy footsteps going, oh, no, because
0: mm-hmm.
2: our house was full of joy and laughter and fun.
0: Mm-hmm.
2: But the rules were the rules, and you abided by those rules because he loved you enough to set boundaries.
0: Right.
2: As God loved. The boundaries that God has laid out, those boundaries are acts of love. They're not killjoys.
0: Right.
2: And they're to be feared because he also realizes the destruction you're going to bring on yourself by getting outside those boundaries.
0: Yeah.
2: And I've seen that in my life. There's so many things in my life that I look back and I think, if I had done it the way God said to do it, I would not have been in the situation I was in.
0: Right.
2: So his boundaries are blessings.
0: Mm-hmm.
2: So that I push back on that text. I don't think you have to pick. Do I want to be feared or do I want to be loved?
3: No.
2: They both work together.
0: Oh, yeah.
2: And if your authority is not feared, you're deep down in a place your children probably may never communicate to you orally, they're wondering why you don't love them more. Because you don't love them enough to discipline them. You don't love them enough to take the time to do the hard part of parenting. Or if you're a boss, you're not taking the time to do the hard part of accountability to help those that have been placed under your leadership.
0: Yeah.
2: Right. Mm-hmm. All right, we'll come back. We got other things to cover today. I think we've solved the problems of society. So that only took, what, about 45 minutes?
0: Yeah, we're done with that.
2: So that's good. All right, we'll be back. The number is 888, the number 6, Big Box.
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14: Thanks for being with us today, America. We're having a blast. Loving it. Yesterday's Wednesday Bible study, new time for the live option, went great. And the archive is available today if you so desire on our podcast or on our YouTube channel. So yesterday, if you have not gone back and caught the archive and you weren't listening live, you might have missed when Adler's son Ezra came to work with Daddy. It was the last few hours of the live show into the Wednesday Bible study. And Adler, I will tell you, we had a blast with your son.
15: He was
14: in a great mood, and he did fantastic.
15: He really did. I was very proud of him. He got real antsy, you know, during the Bible study.
14: Yeah. It's all right.
15: That was a little hectic.
14: Might have been the Holy Spirit.
16: I laughed really hard when he asked you, "Are we leaving now, Daddy?" And I knew you had hours still here. And you went, "No, son, not yet.
15: Not yet, buddy. Let's go ride around on the scooter."
14: Well, let me tell you something.

0: Y'all had a great time with that elevator, Greg.
1: Yeah. Golly, that elevator.
2: I kept bringing it up.
1: I know. Did Greg not? Because I will tell you, I wanted to do it.
3: Yeah.
1: And I saw that it was probably going to bring you to rest.
0: So.
1: But let me tell you, he got to ride the elevator up to, was it the snack machine?
0: Yes, yes.
1: And so, but we don't have to go to the elevator during the show for anything but that. The bathroom doesn't require the elevator. And every time it was potty time, buddy, he was asking about that elevator. And,
2: Any time in the lobby, he wanted on that.
0: Yes.
1: And Greg kept bringing it up, didn't he?
0: Every commercial break, he's like, can I go ride the elevator? It's like, well, buddy, you know, Rick has his headphones on. We're back in 30 seconds, so we probably can't do that right now. Greg, every time, if Greg heard it, he would chime, oh, let him.
2: He can go.
0: Oh, you let him do it. Let him get on that elevator. Don't say let him.
2: Let him do it.
0: Whose team are you on here? I'm dying here, buddy. You're killing me.
1: Ezra, come on with Papa. I'll let you ride it.
2: You can ride it, son.
0: You're killing me, son.
3: I was a little bit like you. I was like, I'm not putting him in that.
1: I wanted to.
3: Bad.
1: My instinct was to become an elevator promoter.
3: Yeah.
1: And I was like, I can't do that to him.
3: Right.
0: So we in between the show and the Bible study, we hit that elevator hard.
1: But oh, yeah.
2: Trying to get him.
0: We even started doing the jump thing, you know, when you try to time the jump.
1: Yes.
0: He was like, whoa, well, you can jump in this thing?
1: Oh, yeah.
0: I'm going to be the highest jumper in the world.
3: Yeah.
1: Oh, yeah.
0: You know, so that's had a good time with that.
1: But, Adler always tells his kids the times they do get to come to work with him. His thing to both of them is when Mr. Rick puts his headphones on, scooter riding, everything's over. And so it's so funny. Ezra would just like, he'd get on that scooter and he would look at me and he'd go, nope, no headphones yet. You know, he would keep pushing around and I realized that he's looking for the signal.
0: And you heard some of the bathroom.
1: I got to hear that stuff that Adder talks about because I was at the urinal and they went into one of the stalls and Ezra, by the way, has a lot. He wants to know exactly how this is about to go. He wants to know about that toilet. He wants to know how it flushes.
2: Oh.
1: He wants to know why his daddy is flushing with his shoe, not his hand. He wants to know everything.
2: That's a good lesson learned.
0: Okay. Yeah. I felt like a handicapped person yesterday.
3: Wow.
0: Because I had to go to that bathroom maybe three or four times with Ezra yesterday. And every single time I was hoping, man, I hope that handicap stall is open because then I can actually like turn around and you're not so cramped in there.
1: Right.
0: Every single time there was someone in that handicap
1: stall. Everybody loves it.
0: A person with good, able-looking legs, able-looking feet.
1: Oh, sure. Yeah.
0: I don't see any chairs in there with them.
2: No, you're right.
0: And so, man, it's so funny because that stall's not usually 100% full all day long. Every single time I went in, it was full. So I had to be in that little tiny stall. And I'm like, buddy, please don't touch anything. Don't touch anything, buddy. Don't touch your face either. Please stop touching your face.
1: Sure.
0: But yeah, on the couch over here, the amount of crumbs that are on that couch, it's crazy. So you know, but we had a great time. It's a weird gap week where Ezra's daycare. I keep calling it school, and people are like, "That child's in school." I'm like, "He's not in school." We just call it school.
1: Yeah. I saw Greg's tiny little granddaughter with her first day of 3K.
2: Three-year-old class.
1: That was funny.
0: And every chance I got, I'm like, let's run around, buddy. Let's do it.
3: Oh, yeah, let's go.
0: That way, back on the show, back during the Bible study, he's got some of that energy out.
3: Well, he wanted to run ride his scooter from the studio to the end of our little area here before you go out in the hall. And he always wanted you to run with him.
0: Yes.
3: Well, there's a couple of times. Really, it came down to he just wanted somebody to watch him.
0: Yes.
3: You know,
0: sure,
3: and
0: sure.
3: So I stood at the door, and I was watching him, and it's funny because that one has two wheels up front, so it's harder to turn.
0: Yeah.
3: And he'd keep on going into the wall.
0: Yeah. Crash through the wall many times. I was like, all right, buddy.
3: All right, buddy, here we go.
0: Running around in the lobby with like business people here for business.
1: Oh, yeah.
0: He face planted in front of two different groups of people.
1: Running.
0: Well, bam! Feet in the air, you know, face on tile.
1: Mm-hmm.
0: And people are like, oh my gosh, that tiny child just fell right at my feet. And he just got up and kept running off again. That happened twice in front of two different business groups.
1: I did a joke with those people that I think they honestly didn't get that I was joking. So I had just come out after one of his trips through the lobby.
3: Mm-hmm.
1: And jokingly, I said, you know, we've had a hard time getting college interns anymore, so we've gone to Todd's. and for a minute, I think they thought, you know, that show might just do

0: something like that.
1: Yes.
0: That's not beyond the realm of possibility.
1: Child labor.
0: With these people. But I will tell you as parents that have been through the three and a half year old, you know, that run of 2 to 4 is quite a run. And for a little boy to come to what we do for as long as he was here, he behaved really, really well.
1: He really did.
0: Better than most adults during the box.
2: Matter of fact, I looked at him a number of times and I'm like, the stories that Adler says about him, are they true?
1: I know.
0: He put up a good face for us yesterday, buddy.
1: He did. And I'll admit the iPad helped. You know, I had a little private movie theater back here set up for him. Speedy, you're going to have to help me remember. Uh-oh. We had a guest on the show from that weapons show.
0: Yeah.
1: That has like he does seminars on weapons.
0: Mm-hmm. Yeah.
1: And it's not the ballast song, it's the, what's the name of the weapon? Because he gave us one.
0: Yes, he did.
3: Yeah.
1: We have one here. But it's
0: Forged in Fire Guy?
1: The Forged in Fire Guy,
0: mm-hmm.
1: Yes.
0: Mm-hmm.
1: It's on the thing. Doug Marqueda.
0: Yeah, mm-hmm. Yeah.
1: It's on it. So he has his own this little weapon that like has a ring, mm-hmm. And it's a real mean looking fish hook knife.
2: Yeah, yes, yeah, we had him on July 22nd.
1: But this is a practice version of it, so it's not sharp. You know, I'm rubbing it on myself.
3: Yeah, probably not a good idea.
1: But I wanted to give it to Ezra so bad and have him run around with it because it's not sharp. He can handle it.
3: Yeah, it would, and
1: it's so sharp looking. It would have looked so. I meant to just do that on the show. I just forgot yesterday, and he would have loved it. So next time I'll be sure to give him this.
0: Wait a minute, you never let him play with that?
1: I just forgot. And how
3: that's
1: funny.
3: A little boy's dream.
1: I mean, this is like an evil dagger looking thing.
0: Oh,
1: and
0: yeah.
1: So next time around, I got to get him to run around the lobby with this thing.
0: Oh yeah,
1: that would freak everybody out. And come around the corner, and he's like, yeah.
2: And video the lobby. They don't know it's a hidden camera.
1: Yes,
2: and just see the reaction.
1: Yes, yes.
0: Oh, and maybe run out frantically screaming, "Somebody stop him!
1: Yeah, right. Grab him!" Or I run away from him and he chases me with it.
0: There you go.
1: Okay,
0: that's what we need.
2: And if he had red hair, he could be Chucky.
1: right. What's the weapon called now? I'm so sad I can't
0: forget.
1: Think of it. Yes, weapon with a ring and a
0: blade. He told us what it was. I can't remember.
1: And
2: it was the whole thing.
1: That's the whole thing. That's the.
0: Yeah. Well,
2: hold on. Let me see.
0: We don't know.
2: Good gosh.
0: We know nothing.
4: It was the Zapazoid, wasn't it?
1: No, not the Zapazoid. Dave Marqueda.
2: What's wrong with us?
1: Not a ballast song. It's not a halbert.
0: By the way, the women are not responding well to our idea. They said that child is too cute. Do not do that. Don't have him chasing people with a fake knife.
1: Okay.
0: But right. I still
3: think pretty good.
0: I think it would be awesome. Carabit?
1: That's it.
3: Karambit.
1: We got it.
3: We'll be right back.
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6: The Strait of Hormuz remains blocked.
7: I'm Dave Anthony, Fox News. That is what Iran insists.
8: And will not be reopened until Iran's conditions are accepted.
7: And Fox's Trey Yingston in Tel Aviv.
8: Iran's foreign minister also says the U.S. has long miscalculated due to intelligence failures. Case in point, the war on Iran. Now an even bigger miscalculation on the Strait of Hormuz. This came after President Trump posted yesterday on Truth Social, saying in part the USA has total control over the Strait of Hormuz. Our naval blockade is being called by everyone a wall of steel, and there is nothing Iran can do about it. Still, less than 10% of the average number of pre-war vessels are passing through the strait.
7: Oil prices are down more than 2%, but at the gas pump, a 4-cent jump up today. AAA's national average for regular, $4.07 a gallon. That's never been this high in August. His injuries are not life-threatening. That's what police are saying about a ninth grader hospitalized in Georgia after being shot at Warner Robins High School.
9: There was a group of students inside the bathroom and a verbal altercation took place between two of the students.
7: Houston County Sheriff Matt Moulton says that quickly escalated into gunfire, and the alleged shooter, also a ninth grader, fled the school but was found and arrested an hour later. Two U.S. soldiers are dead near Fort Hood in Texas after the Apache Army helicopter they were in crashed during a training flight. No word yet on the cause. A tropical storm has just formed in the Pacific, but Hernan is not considered a threat to land. Another storm system is headed toward Hawaii.

0: People are preparing for what could be another, perhaps, landfall, whether tropical storm or hurricane.
1: Fox Weather meteorologist Craig Herrera says that system could become a tropical storm today and hit the Hawaiian Islands this weekend. Someone got lucky last night in Illinois. They hit the jackpot, just over $1 billion, the eighth largest Powerball lottery prize ever. Buying the winning ticket at a gas station in Quincy, if they take the cash option, $450 million. 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
6: For Wiregrass Daily News, this is Charlotte Fletcher with today's headlines. A man convicted in the 2021 Troy murder will spend the rest of his life in prison. Xavier Edwards was sentenced Monday to life without parole for the murder of Andre Thompson. Edwards also received 30 years for a firearm conviction. The sentences will run consecutively. In Dothan, the Wiregrass Museum of Art has received a second year of funding from the Alabama Power Foundation for Studio 126. The free after-school art program serves middle school and high school students across five Wiregrass counties. 33 students participated during the last school year. And a traffic reminder for Dothan drivers. The 200 block of West Adams Street will be closed today from 8 a.m. until 5 p.m. while a contractor will remove trees as part of the city's sidewalk rehabilitation project. Drivers are encouraged to use an alternate route and use caution in the area. This is Charlotte Fletcher with today's headlines. For more news, visit WiregrassDailyNews.com or our Facebook page, Wiregrass Daily News.
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0: today.
1: Sunny, dangerously hot here today, as we'll see temperatures at 96 with heat index values around 105. A pop-up shower or storm possible this afternoon. More of the same as we move into Friday. Friday's high 97. And looking ahead to the weekend, it looks like there's a little bit better chance to get wet on Saturday with scattered showers and storms in the forecast. 97. Mid and upper 90 degree heat continues through the middle part of next week. Richard DeWedding of the Weather Channel, brought to you by Southeastern Cooling on News Talk 103.9.
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0: number 6, Big Vox. 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All those work. But if you want it to be considered for Hey Burge, obviously, you put in the title, Hey Burge. This person thinks... This could be a Vox verdict. I disagree. I don't think it really meets that criteria, but it is a discussion that we will have on your behalf as a group. I have a situation. My wife and I have been going to church where we go now for over 5 years, and we have been sitting in the same seats on the front row for now 4 years. Last Sunday, we arrived to church to find out the seats we've been sitting in for over 4 years have now been reserved for a youth section. Keep in mind, we had no warning this was happening. No one spoke about it. We don't even have that many youth. My question is, does this give me the right to be slightly annoyed now that we have to change seats? And I'll be honest, the service felt different having to sit in new seats. He said he would respect the ruling of the court, but I'm not sure that's a Vox verdict, because I think I would be shocked if anybody disagreed. My goodness, you're being ridiculous.
1: Yeah.
0: I mean,
2: I think he needs to swap churches.
0: Greg.
2: Over his seat. I think he needs to move his letter.
0: Buddy.
1: Over his seat.
0: Yep. Buddy, don't be that guy.
1: No.
2: I mean, the other seats can't be that bad.
0: You can't be that guy. Yeah. I mean, that is, I remember our pastor, because I don't know how prominent this is in other denominations, but Baptists are notorious for this. And I remember him saying, even though some of you act like it, none of these seats have anybody's name on them.
1: Yeah.
0: And you know, it'd be all right for y'all to get out, move around and get to know the rest of the church, sit in different places. I would say if the seats mean that much to you, I would really have to do a self-analysis. You should be going into that worship center to worship the one and only living God. And for your seat to be somehow changed that experience, buddy, that's a problem, okay?
2: He's got a good point.
0: Greg, and here's what I love, is he's mad because they're actually encouraging the youth to sit up front and participate with
2: them. That's a good one.
0: God forbid.
1: He's asking if he should.
2: Most people don't have to fight over the front row.
0: So
2: most time it is available.
0: Right. Yes, it is. So maybe it's not a Baptist church.
1: He can just declare he's a youth and sit there anyway.
2: That's true.
0: How about this?
2: Young at heart.
0: You're right. If they're fighting over the front row, that's not Baptist.
2: No.
0: They fight over we fight over the back row.
1: Yeah.
2: Oh, yeah. You got the first three.
0: Well, I told you I want
1: to look right over.
0: I told you when I did that speaking thing
2: that I did for
0: Barry Ryan, and they put 300 seats out, and there were about 200 people, and they all sat at least 10 rows from me.
2: Oh,
0: that was so weird.
2: I don't get that.
0: And it really was a real weird situation. But anyway, so the question, you're right, Speedy,
1: hello.
0: Do I have the right to be annoyed by this? I would say no.
1: Mm-mm.
0: You can't be annoyed by this.
1: No.
2: I don't know, Rick.
0: Greg, you're annoyed by everything. That didn't count.
2: Yeah.

0: You being a PK, this has to drive you crazy.
1: Yeah. Yeah, I remember actually sitting in the front row as a very young child, and a woman who that was her spot.
2: Yelled at
1: she just came on in. It was one of those like mini rows that's like really small.
2: Yeah. Oh, no.
1: And so my grandma was in town. My parents are on stage because they're singing.
0: Mm-hmm.
1: And so I'm like, I'll show you where to sit, Grandma. We'll sit on the front row. But I didn't know that was Ethel's everyday spot.
0: Of course, she's not.
1: And so she comes in and she's like, "It'll just be me and my sister." And so it was.
0: Why did she talk like that?
1: She was something.
0: Okay.
3: She was kind of accent.
4: How did she say it again?
3: She was something
1: it's just
3: weird.
1: Just me and my sister. My sister very thin.
0: Okay.
4: I'm like, she's Asian?
3: Very thin.
1: I think she was like Russian or Mexican. I don't know.
0: By the way,
1: I was a child.
0: Those two are way off.
1: I was five.
5: The ladies with me is very thin.
1: My sister very thin. I'm like, okay, so it was me and my grandma and my brother and this lady and her sister all crammed in on like a three-person row.
0: Because
1: she didn't want to get off of her spot.
0: It was a pew.
1: But now I know. And she held on to it, to her credit. She kept it. The entire, I think it was 10 years.

0: world. Nobody can see. No, my dad can see me. I can see him. He can see me.
1: Nobody can see me. He may can see you better.
0: Probably.
1: Young people in the balcony, there shouldn't be allow a balcony.
2: No.
1: I remember thinking that if I was in the balcony, I wasn't even at church.
0: No.
2: Or on Wednesday nights, it'd get me in trouble because it's, you know, sanctuary is half full.
3: Right.
2: And so we'd do the crawl up under the seats and poke up in one section. And my mom played piano. She saw me.
0: She can see you.
2: She can see
0: you. Yes.
2: Yeah. You don't think I got in trouble for that?
0: Oh,
2: but yeah. Hey, the Marine crawl through the seats.
4: Oh,
2: and
4: yeah.
2: Then pop up. And then pop up, yeah. Sit down another one.
4: Oh, let me tell you what you
2: Everybody
4: did.
2: Laughing in the back.
0: Look at her. Look at him now.
4: Ours always started out with a pinch. Ooh, and if the pinch didn't get it done, and that was from Mama, then Dad would escort us to the front steps of the church. Oh, remember out those double doors? Yeah. We were little. Out those double doors. And
5: yeah, if we were being disruptive, we were removed.
4: And we would be removed and taken out there, and it was bad out there.
2: And the only thing touching the floor is your tippy toes because he was holding you under your armpit.
4: Sure.
2: Yeah.
4: Sure.
2: Let's go.
4: Yeah. And some of y'all out there, surely y'all might want to adopt that idea.
0: Oh, my goodness. My dad, I'm seeing this from the text line. My dad evidently is a preacher. My dad removed it. I'm not talking about my dad. I'm reading someone's text that's listening to the show. My dad removed a pew one time. Members asked visitors to move, so the next week the pew was gone.
4: There's a pastor. That's a real pastor right there. You're asking visitors who don't know anything to get out of your seat.
0: Yeah, what
5: that's
0: is that?
5: A little much.
4: Did I tell you about the guy that came to Rick? Should you? Visited our singles minister, worked and worked and worked to get this young single guy to come to church to be part of the singles ministry. I'm talking about worked and worked and worked. The day he came, apparently some man in our church thought he didn't park straight enough and jumped him in the parking lot and jumped him bad and made him get back in his car and straighten his car up.
5: No.
4: And all this, and he never came back. Right.
5: I ain't going back there. That you worried about?
4: Right. So my deal is, because I understand routine, are there seats that I sit in most Sundays just because that's where I normally sit? Yes. If I come, though, and somebody's in those seats, I just go sit somewhere else.
5: Yeah. I mean, you're mad, but you just go sit somewhere else.
4: Another Hey Burge. I appreciate you, Burge, spending 30 years eradicating the greeting phrase, what you know good. This is an irritating greeting that doesn't really seem to have any true viable answers. He said, I tried, it's all bad. I've tried everything I know is good. So I'm glad it's gone. I would like to give you, Burge, a new crusade. During the years of the Rick Burgess Show, things you need to work on now. Will you please get rid of the phrase, how about it? How in the world do you answer, how about it?
5: That's tough.
4: He goes, should I say, how about what? There's not a good option because it would spark a speedy, like awkward conversation with a total stranger. And you never know. You may end up blocking a parking lot row while trying to figure out what the heck the phrase is. How about it? Please help us. Yeah, I hadn't thought about how about it.
5: Hey, how about it?
4: What is the answer to
5: there
4: that?
5: Is no.
0: What's up? I think it's
5: Or
0: just,
5: you can just come back.
4: How about it? How about the day?
5: How about what? That's rude.
2: I know JT always says, how about you?
4: Yeah, hey, how about you?
2: How about you?
4: Yeah, that one.
5: I just go, good.
4: How about it? You shouldn't say, how about what?
0: Mm-mm. I like to say, what you know good.
4: Yeah, that's the worst one. Don't bring
5: you
4: that
5: and me.
4: One. I worked so hard to get rid of that one.
5: I still hear
4: about
5: it.
4: How about it? Hey, what's up there?
5: How about it to you?
6: How you doing?
5: How about it?
0: I'm going to start saying salutation to be fancy.
4: Do you say good?
0: Yes.
5: Yeah. Going good.
0: How about it? How's it going?
5: Good.
4: It's better than houses. Well,
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0: In a world that has gone nuts, they are here to, well, to point it out. The Rick Burgess Show.
1: All righty. All right, where's all my people that struggle with you weight? Where they at? I know. I don't know. You think birds?

0: don't know that struggle. And look, there's fad diets everywhere. Now the latest craze is, hey, give me a shot. Somebody give me a shot. But for some of us, you may think, I don't know if I want to be in that world. I don't know if I want to be giving myself an injection. It's expensive. There's some side effects that go for some people. And you're just looking for an answer. Then you think about all the crazed diets that go, eat 500 calories a day, you'll lose weight. Well, yeah, because you're starving. And that's not sustainable. Okay, so TakeLean.com is here. It's here to help, but it's here to help naturally. It's going to help with, a lot of things that we are concerned about if you're in the world of struggling with your weight. One would be, appetite and cravings. So it helps with that naturally. Your blood sugar. Boy, we got a chronic problem in this country with blood sugar. Well, this keeps you at a healthy blood sugar. And then, of course, energy. A lot of times you're doing some fad diet. You're like, where's my energy? Because your body is like craving energy from the things where we used to get them, some of these ultra-processed foods and things like that. So you now are getting energy from actually burning the fat you're trying to lose. And it does this naturally. So from Brick House Nutrition, same people that brought us Field of Greens. 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You get 20% off. Maybe this is what you're looking for. And this is something that is sustainable. It naturally helps you. RickBurgessShow.com under the sponsors, too. All right, so a couple other things. By the way, I do want to mention this in passing. I do want to mention that our friend Sanchez and his movie, God Did It. I love all of you that keep sending me pictures of you and Sanchez. Mm-hmm. You're meeting him all over. I was honored.
1: He's happy.
0: We recreated the scene here on the show, and I'm sure they were so grateful for that.
1: Maybe we should.
0: Yeah, there's an independent film about his great testimony, his life, called God Did It. They're having another showing of that. I am honored to play a football coach in the movie. A blast with that. Gadsden Christian Fellowship, September 20th. Doors open at 4:00. The event starts at 5:00. If you'd love to go see this movie, and those who've already seen it, and I can't wait to see the final product myself, they really have enjoyed it, and we're honored to be part of that, and just love Sanchez and
1: great guy.
0: And all his life has meant to so many people, continues to. So God Did It, showing coming up in Gadsden, where all of us got together for the first time and started the Rick and Bubba Show there too, and then now on to the Rick Burgess Show. That's always a special place where I met my wife. So Gadsden Christian Fellowship, September 20th. There you go. Y'all are trying to tell me about this, and I saw it yesterday. Now, where we live, help me, guys. Do we have a brick-and-mortar Kroger? We don't, do we?
2: Not in our flagship market, no.
0: Okay, so where we live, yeah. But you tried to tell me this. I'm driving, near the studio, was it yesterday or the day before, in the last 48 hours, and I saw a Kroger delivery truck.
2: Mm-hmm. Yeah, they have a warehouse, and they deliver. They just don't have a brick and mortar.
0: Okay, so I was trying to figure out, how is Kroger delivering groceries when they don't have a brick and mortar place here? And you're saying they have just a delivery service in where we live.
2: Right.
0: And I know Krogers are all over the country, but story today, the major supermarket chain Kroger closing at least 39 stores, and it looks like they're going to start more of what we have where we live. It's going to be a nationwide overhaul that's taking shape. It's a Cincinnati-based grocery giant. Did y'all know that? Did not know that. Greg, do you care about the Cincinnati Reds still at all?
1: Not like I did. When I was a kid, I was a big Reds fan.
0: Yes, you were, the big red machine.
1: Yeah.
0: You loved that team.
1: Well, they were good, too.
0: Well, they were an all-star team.
1: They were.
0: They really were.
1: Yeah, I still got a small...
0: When they come across the screen, you're like, oh, I'm glad to see the Reds won. Yeah. Is that where you are?
1: The Reds, yeah.
0: What would you call yourself, a Major League Baseball fan of the Braves?
1: Yeah.
0: Of more than the Reds?
1: Yes. Of course, Braves were so terrible when we were growing up.
0: Right.
1: We all pulled for them, but you had to have at least one other team or you were going to be miserable.
0: So Braves is your A.
1: Yes.
0: Reds is your B?
1: Yeah, I'll say that.
0: Care about the Bengals at all?
1: The Bengals? No. Uh-huh.
0: Okay, none.
1: Not really.
0: All right. Okay.
1: I would Joe Burrow. He's pretty good.
0: Well, do you see rethinking it, or do you not care?
1: I don't really care.
0: Okay. But anyway, so Cincinnati.

0: based, they're going to close 39 stores, but it looks like they're going to try to do more of what they're doing where we live.
1: Is that a name, a family name or something?
0: You know, Kroger? I don't know where Kroger came from.
2: I did see where they last month acquired a regional grocery store chain called Giant Eagle. I know it's not.
1: Oh, wow.
0: Never heard of Giant Eagle.
2: Yeah, I know it's not the other.
0: Never heard of Giant Eagle.
2: You got messed up. Right. But for $1.65 billion.
1: Oh, wow.
2: So they must be doing well and expanding, but maybe trying to change their model in some of their
0: areas. It sounds like they're doing kind of like we've had to do in our industry. You got to adapt to how it's done now.
2: Mm-hmm.
1: Yeah.
0: Well, here's where you're impacted. If you like having a Kroger brick and mortar, Atlanta, you're impacted. Brookhaven, you're impacted. All this is in Georgia. Decatur, Alpharetta, all Georgia.
2: Hmm.
0: And also Peoria, Illinois, you are affected. So yours is going to close now, and there's, boy, the list. Notre Dame's affected. South Bend, Indiana.
2: What the?
0: Elk Hark, Indiana, which, by the way, where Rich Wingo's from. Louisville, I'm not going to read them all, but it's you can check and see. But, Texas.
2: Mm.
0: Houston, you're out. Spring, Texas. McKinney. Tennessee, Kingsport, gone. Louisiana.
1: The last Kroger I saw, is there one in Alabama? I'm not what's the word I'm looking for? I'm trying to think. Boaz up in that area.
2: I'm not sure. I know there's one in Huntsville on South Parkway. I've seen
1: it. Used to be one in Talladega.
0: Yeah. Well, then people are saying, Greg, don't worry. You still have Big Johnson, so you're good.
1: Oh, it's it. They're rocking.
0: Yeah. You still go by and see them anymore?
1: Sure. A great deli.
3: not called Big Johnson's, right?
2: Hey, no, buddy. It's Giant.
3: Giant.
2: I can't believe you just said big.
0: Okay, Giant's better?
3: Yes.
2: Yeah, well, that's the name of it. That's the name of it.
0: Yeah, okay.
3: Big Johnson is a T-shirt company, if you remember those from back in the day.
2: You'll read anything.
1: And a bumper sticker.
3: It has.
0: Yeah, I do.
2: That was why. Rick.
0: Okay, so Giant Johnson's. I'm sorry.
3: Yeah.
4: That's better.
2: Yeah. Well, that's why when I said Giant Eagle, it wasn't the other Giant.
4: To be Johnson's Giant.
2: And there's three in Huntsville.
3: Oh, that's right. It's one. Johnson's Giant. There's a big difference.
0: Okay. You see where Giant is? You see where they put the word
4: Giant on the emblem? Yeah.
2: Guys, it's not hard. I mean,
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6: I'm Gianna Gelosi with your Fox True Crime Minute. An international manhunt underway for an Arizona man who's a suspect in the deaths of both of his parents, their bodies found buried in their backyard. The case began when relatives requested a welfare check August 4th for three residents, a husband, a wife, and their adult son, at their home in Litchfield Park. It's a community about 20 miles outside of Phoenix. The house was empty during the search, but police say they saw evidence of foul play, including a large amount of blood and signs that someone tried to clean it up. Decomposing bodies of the parents were later found buried in the yard. Police say 27-year-old Matthew Flores is a suspect, and they think he fled the country. Avondale Police Officer Daniel Benavidez.
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6: 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I'm Gianna Gelosi with your Fox True Crime Minute.
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12: Thanks for being with us today. Speedy, Greg, Adler, the gang all here. We're glad you are. So a few things going on in the old sports world. And, you know, anytime we begin to unpack sports, I mean, you know, buckle up. I thought this was weird because I thought, I remember when Jay Leno used to appear on the David Letterman show, and he was the guy who had a beef. You remember that? He had something would bother him. He'd be like, "What's bothering you today, Jay?" And he'd go off, and he was very, very funny. And you remember the time that he said that it was annoying to him that they kept showing clips on, like, Entertainment Tonight and stuff like that of actor Emmanuel Lewis, who played Webster, doing martial arts, and it annoyed him. He's like, "Who in the world's out to get Emmanuel Lewis? Why does Emmanuel Lewis have to defend himself? Are people coming into the bar screaming, 'I want to go with Webster'?" You know, and it was funny. So I thought about this when I saw this story today. Who fights Kirk Cousins? Have you seen this?
13: Well, he's one of the nicest guys out there.
12: Kirk Cousins has been benched from a practice for fighting. Kirk Cousins, but that won't surprise you when you realize who he got in a fight with. Max Crosby.
13: Oh.
12: Yeah, so apparently they fought.
13: It didn't cross, but he wanted out of there anyway.
12: He did.
13: He probably got a bad attitude.
12: Yeah, they broke team rules for fighting at practice.
14: Kurt's pretty fiery though.
12: He's just
13: the way he talks and always just that nice guy.
12: Yeah. But
13: you know, I just can't picture him maybe cussing you out.
12: Talking about if you're a coach and you're coming to talk about the press conference and you're saying, "I had to bench two players today because we don't tolerate what they did at practice." You just don't expect to hear Kirk Cousins in that.
13: Especially against Crosby.
12: How about he and Max they dusted it up.
13: Set them down and got
12: taken out of practice. We have a clear expectations on how we want to practice, how we want to go about our business, and they violated that yesterday.

0: So must have been a good one.
1: Yeah.
2: So I didn't expect to see that. I think they're back now. I think this happened last Friday. Yeah. But I've never. I just
0: Kirk's didn't think, dangerous.
2: I didn't think I'd see Kirk Cousins. Yeah. Is he going to do all right?
0: It's probably orchestrated to get the team fired.
2: Maybe. Could be that, too. Is Max, he's there, but he's angry about being
3: there. Yeah, he wanted to be traded.
0: He did want to be.
2: Yeah, so anyway, shouldn't he go with
3: franchise tag on him or something?
2: Yeah, something like that. He's a good player. And then y'all told me the Lakers just sold.
0: Mm-hmm.
2: For how much?
0: $12.5
2: billion. $12.5
0: billion.
3: That's pretty good.
0: Was it Josh Kushner and Bob
3: Iger? Yeah, that's Trump's son-in-law, his brother, and then Bob Iger, who was over Disney.
2: Mm-hmm. Oh, yeah.
3: And they bought it for $12 million. I didn't realize
0: $12 billion.
3: I didn't realize last year or 2 years ago that it was sold for $10 billion. So whoever they made a quick
0: investment there,
3: quick couple so billion,
2: maybe two billerinos.
3: Yeah,
4: I was reading how the age of teams being owned, having an owner, having a billionaire owner. You got one guy, he's a billionaire, he's the owner.
2: Right,
4: that age is pretty much over now with the valuation of these sports teams. When franchises are worth 10 to 15 billion, you really don't have a person that has 10 to 15 billion just sitting around that they can pay for
3: it. It's a group.
4: So you got corporations, private equity, institutional wealth. That is the new era, the new age of ownership in pro sports, it seems.
2: Yeah, and then yesterday we didn't get to it, and I didn't fully understand it. This deal with Apollo Sports Capital, yesterday we had the story, we never got to it, that the Yankees just got $2.6 billion, a financing deal through them. It injects capital into the parent company, Yankee Global Enterprises, using a mix of debt and equity, helping refinance existing debt while keeping the Steinbrenner family in full control. So they just need to restructure their debt, and they found a group that was willing to do it, I guess. That was an odd story.
4: Yeah.
2: We had it yesterday, but every time I kept looking at it, I was like, I don't think I really fully understand that. But so that's also was in sports news.
0: It's probably going to be the future of a lot of the ownerships, too.
3: Oh, yeah.
0: With the family still having control, but yet this financial agreement to help.
2: Well, I saw I was talking to our syndicator, Robert Carey.
0: Robert.
2: Ours, we call him Bob. And he's a rabid Yankees fan. You know, he's a New Yorker and loves the Yankees. And he said that, like, watching the Yankees now, they cut some deal with some sort of gambling entity.
0: Mm-hmm.
2: And he says, but now he said in New York, when you're watching the game, it's like they'll throw up what's the percentage that so and so is about to hit a home run. He said it's constantly they're peppering you with stuff throughout the game, and he said it's kind of become annoying.
0: Really?
2: But anyway, I mean, I guess people with the rising cost of these teams and the rising cost of tickets, and then you know the law of diminishing return. What's the point when people won't buy the tickets anymore? And all that, so the restructuring of all this, these numbers just kind of blow your mind.
3: It really does.
2: Speaking of that, Illinois, are y'all listening? Single Powerball ticket sold in Illinois for $1.04 billion.
3: God, that's a big one.
2: That's it. That's the jackpot. Is the eighth largest in the history of our country. So
3: I got it all.
2: All right. So here it
3: no
2: is.
3: Split.
2: Here it is, Greg. I love asking you these questions. Mm-hmm. And I don't do the lottery or anything like that, but it's still fun to talk about. So the winner has a choice. Would you take $450 million? That's a lump sum, or do you want the annuity paid over 29 annual installments?
3: And I'm sure people can give me a reason. Oh, you need to do it this way or that way.
2: Mm-hmm.
3: Does the installments end if you die?
2: You
3: know what I'm saying?
0: You can't hand it down. Is that what you're saying?
2: Yeah, if you can't pay.
3: So I would probably just take the lump sum. I mean, that might as well be $1 billion for me. I'm 60 and I got $400 million. That might as well be $1 billion.
0: Yeah.
2: So $450 million though, after I've been taxed? Do I get that?
3: I don't know.
2: Or am I getting half of that?
3: I believe whatever's left, I'll be okay.
2: Right. Well, let's can anybody run the numbers on 29 annual installments?
3: The advantage or disadvantage of taking that?

0: for the lump sum. The lump sum seems to be the most popular. That's basically what everybody does now, it seems.
1: So you don't have to deal with the 04 if you don't want to. Somebody tell me what 29 installments of $1 billion is per year. That's got to be. I mean, that's a pretty good. That's good income every year.
2: But like,
1: But you're talking about, like you say, what?
2: I think that'd be 34 a year. Is it 34 mil a year? Am I right about or 300? No.
1: It's hard to work with that number, isn't it?
3: It is.
1: All the decimals and all, and then zeros and all that. It's a lot of zeros. Or so many.
2: 29. It's 34 mil a year. Yeah.
1: Yeah, I think you're right. Yeah.
2: So what do you again, what do you want? 34
0: again,
2: a year?
0: And if I got that, I wouldn't.
1: Right.
0: I believe I don't think I'm gonna run out.
2: I'll take 34 once.
1: But your point is valid. So at our age, you know, you're 60, I'm 61. Let's just say it's 30 years, it's 29. We're thinking, you know, if I go in my 80s, is it going to continue to come to my family?
0: Yeah, that's what I'm saying.
1: But at that rate, you're talking about my family should be okay even if it runs out.
0: Could. Yeah.
1: You know, but let's say I got it for 5 years. They still should be okay.
0: They should be okay.
1: Sure.
0: You're okay in any scenario.
1: Either one of them, I think.
2: Okay, I'm looking right here. In most states, the remaining balance, like if you were to pass away, the remaining balance of the unpaid prize would transfer directly to your designated beneficiary or your estate.
1: All right. Somebody said,
0: I just had to get an accountant to tell me why I should do one or the other.
2: And make sure your beneficiary really, really loves you.
0: Yes. Yes. So they don't try to cash in.
2: Right. Yeah.
1: And I understand that you don't have any problems if you've won this, because whatever you end up with, you should be able to make that work.
0: Yeah.
1: However, somebody says it does depend on your age, but 29 installments, if you choose that, you get the majority of the entire amount. If you take the lump sum, you do have to pay taxes on that lump sum, which most times
0: it's paying on just
1: the
0: year.
1: And that gift, that would be in that gift world where the government's going to take about almost 50% of it, about 47% of it.
2: Mm-hmm. Right.
1: So that's
2: but when you're getting that much money,
0: you're going to be okay.
2: And you can get more money faster so that you can make it start working for you, put it in places.
0: Oh, it'll make money. You'll never touch the principal.
2: Exactly. And you can put it in places, set up funds for, you know, education for family and friends and IRAs and do all that.
1: So, somebody asking how often the payments are. Those are annual payments. So, once a year. 29 once a year. So there you go. And either one of those you should be able to make work. But you also could be one of those people that, and, you know, I'm not saying, I mean, it is in our human nature, but Mike Tyson said it best. Mm-hmm. I tell you how you can, say he took this number. How can you blow through $450 million, Mike? Well, spend $451.
0: Yeah.
1: Yeah.
0: Yeah. And that'll
1: bring a little wisdom from Mike. You know? Somebody walked into a gas station in Quincy, Illinois, and bought a Powerball ticket.
0: I wonder if they went Quick Pick or they had their own numbers.
1: Wow.
0: And
1: it matched all six numbers.
0: And they thought, no way they were.
1: Golly. $1.04 billion. We'll be right back.
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11: The man who pointed out that there is no such thing as boneless wings, Rick Burgess.
12: Thanks for being with us today, America, as we're working our way through another show today. And we're grateful that you're here. A busy, busy month for themanchurch.com. I mean, because a lot of churches start their new year in the fall. And so there's all kinds of opportunities. And if we can help you at themanchurch.com, get your men started on our strategy, now's a good time to do it. But this weekend, Jordan Irwin will be there in Ocilla, Georgia, Sunday night at Ocilla Baptist Church. They're doing the strategy. This will be their next gathering into the curriculum. He'll be there. Then Tuesday of next week, the men's breakfast in Lafayette, Louisiana, at First Baptist, Andy Blanks, who I had a meeting with yesterday, will be there. So you can, they'll continue the strategy as they've been doing it for a while also. And then there's later in the month, Rincon, Georgia with Wingo, Cleveland, Georgia with Lee Moore. I'll be in Florence, Alabama at Cross Point Church. And then Wingo at Southside Baptist Church in Andalusia. All those happening this month. So plug in if any of that is near you, and we'd love to see you. I was throwing a little bit of curve about the one where I'm going to Cross Point Church in Florence. And I was looking at all the material, and it said, you know, they're in their third curriculum. I'm like, okay, now got that. That's good. Mm-hmm. Wild Game Feast. Okay. Yeah. All right, got that. And then I get the word that one of our former interns, and when I heard the name, I'm like, well, that's a woman, is going to introduce me. And I was like, oh, well, maybe she's just helping with it, whatever. And then they said, oh, yeah, it'll be a mixed audience. I said, mixed audience? What are you talking about?
13: Oh, boy.
12: And he said, oh, yeah, well, men and women can come to this. And I'm like, well, you just killed all my Adam and Eve jokes. Yeah. It's such a different. Now I got to change my whole time. I got to change my whole approach.
14: Now you got to go with Adam and Steve.
12: Right. Oh, okay.
13: Honestly, when you was talking about he was introducing you, I thought, well, maybe they, you know, changed.
12: Greg.
13: Well,
12: Greg, don't.
13: Didn't you finish the story?
12: It's not. Don't do that.
13: Guys, I felt better than
12: y'all. We're talking about church.
15: What are we doing?
12: Okay.
13: I'm just saying.
12: Greg,
13: in this world today.
12: I know, but no.
13: I thought, well. Well, transitioning?
12: Now, you know what I love is when I'd like to be in the position you're in right now. See, I'm over here with, like, the guys actually talking to me, so that's I got to deal with that statement.
13: Yeah, yeah. See, me, oh, yeah. I get it.
15: I'm about to receive the email.
13: Yeah, here, I just walk off.
15: And then he just, right. There he goes.
13: Right. But when Rick goes, yeah, that's a girl. When he said that, I said, oh, no, look what's next.
12: Well, you know, and the thing that threw me, I don't recall ever going to a Wild Game Feast where there's chicks.
13: I haven't either.
12: Right?
13: No, maybe.
12: Yeah. And we're going into the man church curriculum and all that. I mean, I don't. It's fine, but
13: I'm
12: just
13: mad about it.
12: No, every time I will tell you, I've gone out to do a lot of
15: great promotion, guys,
12: of man churches, and the women. Y'all know that they'll sneak into service. Yeah. I've seen them back there.
15: Yeah, sliding the back.
12: They'll get them at balcony. Adler was talking about. I see you.
13: They get in like they're back.
12: Y'all want to hear what we're talking about in here? I got you. By the way, this has been on the text a couple times today. There's people claiming, Speedy, you have the same shirt on you wore Monday.
15: Do I really? I don't even know.
13: I honestly don't know.
15: Every night,
13: I probably wore this Monday and Tuesday.
15: My routine is every night before bed, I grab what I'm going to wear and I put it outside the room so I don't wake Terry up. Well, last night I didn't do that. So I'm fumbling around in the dark. And I went into the closet and I saw a black shirt hanging. I grabbed it. So I don't honestly even know what I wore.
13: I got a lot of shirts that look the same.
15: I have no idea what I wore.
12: We can go to the archive and find it.
15: It's Thursday, so it's 4 days later. I normally don't do that. So this is a first.
13: I don't mean to, but I probably do it.
15: Yeah, it's just totally innocent.
13: I can tell you this now. Weekly, you're going to see repeats.
12: I'll tell you this. If you see me at church on Sunday and I don't spill anything on it, watch the show Monday.
15: Oh, no, right. Of course.
12: You'll recognize what I have.
14: You might.
15: Yeah, so I might be guilty. I have no idea.
14: I stole that move from you, by the way, Speedy. The put all.
12: Well, you're not the first person to say that.
14: Right.
13: Yeah.
14: That is a good move.
15: Yeah.
14: It makes you get yourself ready for the next day.
15: Yes.
14: And it gets you, and you're not bumbling around while you're trying to be all quiet in the morning. It's a great
15: move. I don't want to have to think on the morning of. It's just, it's already been done. Let's go.
14: And hey, my wallet and my keys need to be with that too.
15: Yeah.
14: You really know that because a couple times I've had to be like, hey guys, y'all are going to have to let me in the building.
15: Yeah. There's been a little drama at the house. Can't find my staple gun. And because, you know, Rick, I try to be handy, too.
12: Yeah.
15: Well, apparently Terry was doing something. I don't know. And got my staple gun. And there's been drama about my staple gun. I can't find my staple gun. And I needed my staple gun.
13: Well, you know, it's got
15: to
13: be there.
15: And I was walking around the house. She said, what are you doing? I said, I'm trying to think like you. Where would you put this? I've got to get out of the box here and think like. She just, what is wrong with you? And I'm like, what do you mean what's wrong with me? And it didn't go well. I thought it would go better than that. Yeah, but I can't find my staple gun. Can't find it.
12: And she's the last one that had it?
15: She's had the last one that had it. But of course, she put it back.
12: Yeah, I was about to say, she is claiming that she gave it back to you because they always claim
15: it. I put it back where I found it. Oh, right, well, let's go out here where you found it.
12: Yeah.
15: I don't see it.
13: Well, somebody else must have got it.
15: That's a staple gun. I give you that. It's not a huge problem. However,
13: don't use it a lot.
15: No, not a lot at all.
12: How often do you need a staple gun?
15: Not a lot.
12: How do you know it's gone?
15: Because I went to go get it to use it for we have those little string lights on the back porch area, the little breezeway. that you can turn on at night or something like that. And

0: one of the little sections kind of hanging, and I was going to just go up there and staple it back, and couldn't find it.
1: Not now.
0: A little bit of drama.
2: Mm-hmm.
0: Can't find it. Buddy. So I come then in yesterday, and she's ordered a new one, and she's put it right there, and I was like, you ordered a new set, honey.
1: Quick.
0: It really wasn't that big a deal,
1: one,
0: honey. I really didn't need it.
1: I mean, that wasn't much of an effort to look for.
0: I say, you know, I'm just kind of messing with you a little bit, and I would like to know where it is.
1: But it's got
0: to
1: be there.
3: Yeah.
0: Yeah.
3: Of course, you'll find it now that you bought it.
0: Yeah, I said, you know it's going to happen in about a week.
3: Yeah.
0: It's going to be under something.
3: Yeah.
0: And then it'll be on me.
3: Yeah, it's probably like in the den with a magazine over.
0: Yeah, that's exactly it.
1: By the way, I wish I would let out my clothes the night before, too. I've done it from time to time, and it is a game changer.
0: It is.
1: Where I need help on
3: especially
1: it.
3: Especially if you can't find your belt.
1: I can get to my collared shirts pretty easy without disturbing because the closet is right off the bathroom. Mm-hmm. I can shut the doors, go in there, get it out, get dressed in there.
0: Yeah.
1: But if I want to wear any of my hip cool T-shirts, then I would have to be completely disruptive in the room to get those because they're in a completely different place inside the actual bedroom.
0: Mm-hmm.
1: So you're right. If I ever want to wear a T-shirt, I got to lay it out the night before.
0: Yeah, because when I don't do that, I make mistakes like today.
1: Yeah. Well, we don't know if it's true. You may just have a shirt that looks like it.
3: Well, let's say this.
0: It's easy to look.
3: Let's say this. Would you rather do that, repeat a shirt during the week?
1: Yep.
3: Or, and this has happened also, when guests come to the show and they show pictures from 10 years ago that they got, and I have that shirt on.
1: Yeah, and
3: I look and I go, so I'm wearing the same shirt I wore 10 years ago.
1: Yeah, I know. Can't tell you how many times this happened. Speaking of speaking, I told you the time I went to speak and the promo picture they put up on the screen I had the same shirt.
0: Yeah,
1: and I had to come out and say, so y'all, just so you know, I have more shirts.
3: Yeah,
4: that's fantastic. Just like
3: my speaking uniform.
0: So speaking of wearing stuff, I don't know what to wear to Tim McGraw tonight. I haven't been to a concert.
1: Oh, it's tonight.
3: Wear one of them cowboy shirts.
4: You gotta dress like a cowboy. I'm not gonna wear a cowboy hat.
3: Are you gonna wear a cowboy hat?
1: No.
4: Yes, you better.
1: No.
4: It's a country concert.
3: Your jeans better
4: be so tight I can just see what kind of underwear you're wearing.
3: Count the change in your pocket.
1: I tell you what he's not gonna wear is a Tim McGraw shirt, thanks to you.
0: Yeah.
4: Good.
0: So Terry, she better find her a short skirt and some cowboy boots.
4: Watch out.
0: Let's go, baby.
4: Save a horse, ride a cowboy.
3: You're wearing a hat. All
5: right. This is the Rick Burgess Show. This is WDBT Fort Rucker Enterprise Dothan News Talk 1039, a service of Digio Strategies.
6: Iran says President Trump's wrong. I'm Dave Anthony, Fox News, insisting the Strait of Hormuz remains blocked after months of attacks on ships. The president says the U.S. controls the strait.
7: The goal here is to ensure that Iran never has a nuclear weapon. And ultimately, this is going to be a tiered approach. They have to deal with the Strait of Hormuz first and then ultimately enter into more detailed discussions about Iran's nuclear program. But as it relates to these Gulf countries, there is real concern about the escalation ladder and what happens if major strikes resume against Iran.
6: Fox's Trey Yingst also reports from Tel Aviv.
7: Israel is still carrying out limited strikes in both Lebanon and Gaza. On Wednesday, a senior Hamas commander was killed in one of those strikes.
6: There is also drama in the West Bank.
8: U.S. Ambassador to Israel Mike Huckabee condemning what he calls horrific terror against Palestinians in the West Bank by what he describes as Israeli terrorists after Israeli settlers besieged three Palestinian homes near Nablus, including one belonging to a dual U.S. citizen, trapping residents in their homes using rocks and tents and cutting off water and electricity.
6: That's Fox's Lillian Wu. The Army is investigating why an Apache helicopter crashed during a Fort Hood training flight, killing both soldiers on board. The ACLU is calling this a recipe for harm to the public. Amid all the anti-ICE protests, the Department of Homeland Security is going to provide electric shock gloves to immigration enforcement agents next year. Border Czar Tom Homan just told Fox.
9: So the glove is, you know, the latest thing they're looking at to help in situations. You've seen the videos in the past year and a half, the fights on the street where officers are overwhelmed. This would be a tool they can use to make someone compliant.
6: Weeks after Luigi Mangione goes on trial in New York on state murder charges and the shooting death of United's healthcare CEO Brian Thompson, there has been a hearing set up for tomorrow in the federal case against Mangione. He faces stalking charges and a trial on that next year. 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
4: For Wiregrass Daily News, this is Charlotte Fletcher with today's headlines. A man convicted in the 2021 Troy murder will spend the rest of his life in prison. Xavier Edwards was sentenced Monday to life without parole for the murder of Andre Thompson. Edwards also received 30 years for a firearm conviction. The sentences will run consecutively. In Dothan, the Wiregrass Museum of Art has received a second year of funding from the Alabama Power Foundation for Studio 126. The free after-school art program serves middle school and high school students across five Wiregrass counties. 33 students participated during the last school year. And a traffic reminder for Dothan drivers. The 200 block of West Adams Street will be closed today from 8 a.m. until 5 p.m. while a contractor will remove trees as part of the city's sidewalk rehabilitation project. Drivers are encouraged to use an alternate route and use caution in the area. This is Charlotte Fletcher with today's headlines. For more news, visit WiregrassDailyNews.com or our Facebook page, Wiregrass Daily News.
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10: Sunny, dangerously hot here today as we'll see temperatures at 96 with heat index values around 105. A pop-up shower or storm possible this afternoon. More of the same as we move into Friday. Friday's high 97. And looking ahead to the weekend, it looks like there's a little bit better chance to get wet on Saturday with scattered showers and storms in the forecast. 97, mid and upper 90 degree heat continues through the middle part of next week. Richard DeWetting of the Weather Channel, brought to you by Southeastern Cooling on News Talk 103.9.
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So here we go with a brand new hour. 2 hours are in. If you missed those, catch it on the Daily Archive, either on the podcast or the YouTube channel. Catch the show on your own time. Also, if you are texting us, we can see that throughout the show in real time. You can chat there with Tube City on our YouTube option. That's also a live option for you. And don't forget, as we announced on the show yesterday, we're pooling all of you that are interested right now. If you text the word ticket,

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That's 888-624-4869. You'll go into a random drawing, and we're going to start giving away family four packs of tickets to the Are You Ready Tour. So if you're interested in winning some, be sure that you go ahead and text us that. So as we were coming back,

0: Quick. I didn't know this. Handy man
1: Rich. Well, I don't know.
2: Look,
1: you know how sometimes somebody falls off the wagon a little bit, and I guess it was the Handy Rick had something he wanted to ask you.
3: Okay.
4: I understand you're looking for stable gun.
3: I am, but I'm looking at Handy Rick. I need to look.
5: It's
3: at Rick.
5: A different voice every time. he hadn't settled yet.
4: Inside, if you want to come back there in my toolbox, I got one that I could share with you.
3: Oh, the staple gun, you think you could
4: share? A little staple gun, or you could get up there and just ratty, ratty, ratty.
3: I don't know that you ratty, ratty, ratty with a staple gun.
4: Well, if you want to hang up, then take the wire, and you want to get up there and put a little screw in it, just ratty, ratty, ratty. But I got a staple gun if you need, just let me know.
3: No, I appreciate that. So I go out to your truck. Is it the back of your truck? You got a toolbox? What do you got?
4: I just got a coupe toolbox back in there in my toolbox.
3: Now, what all do you have in the toolbox? Like, what's your go-to?
4: Well, I've got a Phillips head, your flathead, your basic hammers.
3: Okay.
4: And a staple gun.
3: Staple gun?
5: He's back.
3: What's your favorite?
5: He's back.
3: Well, yeah. What brand? What do you like to use?
4: Yellow.
3: Yeah. Yellow? So DeWalt?
4: It's yellow. You got your basic yellow, sometimes orange.
6: I don't know what to do.
5: Everybody, we're all gone.
6: We're not in here anymore.
7: It's like watching Mother Teresa do a tease, the strip tease.
3: You should
7: have. It's like watching Mother Teresa do something nasty. I don't like seeing Rick operate a puppet.
1: Look, remember.
5: You don't like him in that way.
1: I told you, I'm trying to wean myself off of it. You shouldn't have brought up that staple gun.
3: Well.
5: That's there comes. You snuck him in here.
3: I'm guilty, though. I was looking at the puppet.
6: I think that's the voice, though.
7: That's
6: the voice.
7: Because
6: it's not like anybody else. It's not Gary or anything.
1: Yeah. I got you.
5: The last time he came out, he had a kind of a Gary sound.
6: It sounded like Gary, yes.
1: So Speedy, you're going to Tim McGraw now. This is real.
6: Huh? Here's your outro, Speedy.
1: Speedy, somebody don't text Nation. So you're going, Greg, you realize it's real, Speedy. It's real. Real. You're going to Tim McGraw.
5: Got to get in traffic.
1: You going there tonight. And it won't be humid, so that's good.
3: No.
1: It
5: won't be hot at all. Humid.
3: And so, I'm sure there'll be a storm go through.
5: Listen, don't forget that.
1: Yeah. Look, and when you put jeans on, it's hot.
5: Are you wearing your boots that we got when we were doing all them cowboy stuff?
3: I don't know because, you know,
1: can't go without cowboy boots on.
5: And cowboy shirt.
3: Are the round toe boots still in? I feel like they're ancient.
1: Are
3: they okay?
1: We don't know.
5: I like them better than the pointed.
1: Hey, you West,
6: you got to dress. You got to dress like this right here. You got to dress exactly like that.
3: No.
1: Those of you out there that are into Western wear, help Speedy. What's in right now?
3: He
1: can't walk in there and be in his Western wear and it be outdated.
5: He's
1: already wearing
5: hat.
1: The same shirt he wore Monday.
5: You know, that's the bad thing about his concerts, all them cowboy hats you can't see.
3: True.
5: Him in front of.
1: By the way,
3: I'm not wearing a cowboy hat.
1: By the way, I looked at the archive from Monday. This is the same shirt.
3: Rick, you know, it's Rick the only one talking about it.
1: But no, me and
5: Speedy. That's another look.
1: There you go, Speedy.
3: All right.
6: If I can't see your sternum, then I'm not going to be happy, Speedy. I need you. That's how low of a cut I need.
3: You know, the last time it's just kind of funny. The last concert I was with Ed was Tim McGraw and Faith Hill.
1: Yeah. Was that the last one you went to?
3: Yeah.
1: Really?
3: Yes.
1: Okay.
3: Yeah, and Need to Breathe opened up for them.
1: Do you think that since they're coming to Birmingham, which is not that far from where they live, do you think there's a chance you might have a special appearance by her tonight?
3: Nah, I don't know. I have no idea. I don't know. But this was an anniversary gift from one of our sons, so we can't not go. And I told Terry that. I'm like, we can't not go.
1: Is she talked about what y'all going to wear?
3: She's brought something up.
1: You better share it.
3: Yeah, see, the square toe boots are the ones that are in, and I don't have square. Huh?
6: That's what you wore last time, right? That was it, right?
1: It's not very Western.
3: Well, I mean, it doesn't. It's just a button up shirt.
1: What is she suggesting? You can't bring that up.
5: You're
1: going to
5: step

0: your pants chaps. In your boots.
1: I don't know.
2: What did she suggest?
1: Well, for me?
2: Yes.
1: Oh, I don't know. I don't
2: you
1: care.
2: You said she was talking about something about
1: she it. Said something about what she was wearing.
2: And that was?
1: Yeah, there we are. Yeah, that was us meeting them backstage.
3: You're wearing a church shirt. You need to wear it. My goodness.
1: What do you mean a church shirt? I'm wearing about what he's wearing.
0: Just Tim, you can wear his
3: hat. No, you're not wearing what he's wearing.
2: No, you're

0: Tim McGraw.
1: So they're saying square toe. You're right.
2: Oh, I thought you meant
1: you can't do round toe.
3: Right. Yeah, I thought so.
1: Mm-hmm.
0: Round toes out.
1: Yep.
0: Really? Great.
3: I believe so. All I see are the squares. What, the squares.
1: What,
3: and the
1: what did Terry say she might wear?
3: What did she say?
1: You need to be in that same style.
3: I don't know what she was wearing. She's going to wear something.
1: Yeah,
3: I don't know.
1: Y'all need to match a little bit.
3: No.
1: Oh, yes, you will.
3: I'm probably just going to wear a t-shirt, some jeans, and a cowboy, and a hat.
1: What do you think about the classic I'm his, I'm hers?
0: Yes.
4: Yeah. Panama Jack.
1: Oh, yeah.
3: I'll probably wear my grip feed hat and t-shirt.
2: I wear my grip feed
3: jeans.
2: Hat a lot, by the way.
1: Ain't nothing wrong with that.
0: Mm-hmm. Oh, you know what? I am looking at it, and round toe is out.
3: That's what I thought.
0: Yeah. Mm-hmm.
3: That's what I thought. That's round all I've got. Out. That's all I've got.
0: Squares in. I want a wide square.
3: The wide square is what I see the most
0: of. I want a wide square. Mm-hmm, mm-hmm. That's what I'm going with next.
3: Yeah.
2: I want the pointed.
3: The pointed is more of a dress mm-hmm. boot.
4: About the snip.
1: Yep.
0: Ooh, okay. The cutter. We're learning a lot, guys. Mm-hmm. We're learning a lot about fashion.
1: Yes, we are.
3: I remember the Terry is. Well, never mind. I'm not going there. All right. But, yes, I don't know what we're going to wear. I have no idea. I'm just going to be honest with you. It's so far away. I'm just trying to get to the end of the show. I don't even know what's after lunch today.
2: I hope you get so tired afterwards when you get dressed tomorrow to come in, you got that shirt back on.
1: All right. So, Speedy.
3: Just for y'all, I'll wear this at pre-show.
1: Speedy, all right. So, it starts at what time?
3: 7 p.m.
2: And that's over. That's 49.99 or whatever.
3: That's 49 Winchester, which I've tried to listen to some of their stuff. They sound really good.
2: Yeah, we were talking off air. Okay. Not a lot of bands in country music now. It's just mostly male artists.
3: Yeah.
0: All right, Speedy. I've got the set list from the August 7th show.
3: Thank you, buddy.
0: Do you want it?
3: Yeah, I do.
0: I got the
3: I'd
0: time.
3: I'd love to know. I could tell
1: how
3: you.
1: How long does it last, Adler?
3: Tell me when I need to leave.
0: After Doors, the entire thing is, and this includes opener and that time before the actual concert. This is Doors On. It's a 4-hour engagement. From the time of Doors.
1: Okay, Doors open at what, 6?
0: Now.
1: 5:30.
0: If you skip the encore, you're missing Truck Yeah. You're going to miss Truck Yeah.
1: Okay.
0: I'm telling this. I'm sorry if that's a spoiler.
1: Did you say 4 hours
0: from
1: well,
0: Doors?
1: It opens at probably 5:30.
3: That's 6. I don't know.
1: You're going
3: 49 Winchester's. 49 Winchester. They're on at 7, I think.
1: Yeah. You know what?
3: So what are they about?
1: You know what you're going to see tonight?
4: 45 minutes.
3: Okay, I'm good.
1: You know what you're going to see tonight?
3: I'm not going to see Sticks.
1: Oh, yeah. Our old friend Sticks. By the time you get home?
4: 10:30.
1: By the time he gets home, it's Sticks. And the bed Sticks.
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1: Thanks for being with us. A lot of you out there right now, check 1, 2, check, check. 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So, Speedy's still trying to work out his Tim McGraw experience tonight.
2: Got his hat out.
3: Hey, this set list thing is big.
1: Yeah, you can look at the set list.
2: Why don't you take that puppet with you?
1: How about this?
2: Well, you hold him up in the crowd?
1: Yeah, that's right. Let me say this.
4: What if you look at Rick was there? And
1: I put the puppet back. I'm weaning myself off the puppet. I'm going back to the pure Handy Rick stuff without the puppet. There's a couple. When you're getting people, I don't know if you ever dealt with a drunk before. They're going to fall off the wagon a couple times
4: We work our way.
1: And then you work your way back, you know, kind of like Brad Pitt has. So, but I'm going to tell you, and Adler told you, if you

0: want to hear live like you were dying, you got to do the whole concert.
1: I'm kind of
2: yeah. Well, what set list? I know setlist.fm is where Adler is going. You punch in your artist or whatever.
3: I know about
2: where did which one were you going to?
4: I went to the last set list that was filled out, and that was from the August 8th show.
3: Don't mean it's going to be that way
4: in Charleston, South Carolina.
2: Okay.
4: August 8th was a Saturday. So you may want to go back and find, you know what? That one's not filled out either.
2: August 7th
4: was a Friday.
2: All right.
4: August 6th was a Wednesday. Oh, and since you're doing a weekday show, you may want to try that.
2: Mm-hmm. Okay.
4: You know what I'm saying?
2: Uh-huh.
0: So,
4: cause sometimes they'll do a slightly different timeline, at least
0: drop one or two.
4: Sure.
0: And of course there's always those songs. You don't know why are on the set list. Boy, we could have bought time right there.
3: Now, I don't know if this was a step out. But I saw an interview the other day with Guns N' Roses bassist Duff McKagan.
0: Yeah.
3: He claims, because, you know, they're still touring, they open with Welcome to the Jungle and close with Paradise City, but between those two, it's never the same.
0: Really?
3: So it's a different set list every night.
0: Okay. Do they have that many songs?
3: I think they'll throw a cover in there.
0: Okay.
2: This is concerning. So it says here, like, it starts at 7, doors open, it looks like 5:30-ish. Something like that. And 49 Winchester is the opening act. But I'm seeing 9 to 10:30, 9 to 10:45, whatever. So that's when he doesn't come on till 9 o'clock.
4: That's what it says here.
2: So 49 Winchester's plays for that long?
3: No, I thought normally the opening act was 45 minutes to an hour.
4: Right, right.
2: So maybe it's different on this one.
3: How about this? He may be giving them a loan.
0: I'd like to prepare for this.
3: Or is there another band?
0: Thank you. That's what I was going to say. I think you guys are missing it. They're not being promoted. I think you're going to have a standard person walk out with a guitar only.
3: Yeah. Yep.
2: And this is good.
0: I don't think you're going to get Winchester on the stage till 8.
3: I think
0: maybe 7:45.
2: Yeah.
3: Mm-hmm. Yeah, there's another one in the mix.
0: There's one in there ain't nobody talking about.
3: It's somebody's kinfolk or trying to help them out.
0: Speedy, you're not going to see bed tonight until Styx, I'm telling you.
2: Okay.
0: I mean, just the parking and trying to get out and trying to get home.
3: You got
0: to
3: leave before the concert ends or the traffic's going.
0: And you know another decision you got to make? It's going to be humid and hot. You're going to be nasty when you get home.
3: Ooh, you got to get a shower.
0: I got a shower. I won't be able to sleep.
3: Now you're awake.
2: Then there's other things. Yes, right. We got to get to bed.
4: Right.
0: By the way, on the other things on a work night.
2: Oh, gracious.
0: How late are you willing to stay up? If that's in play.
4: I mean, it's 2 a.m. I don't care.
3: 2 a.m.
0: Right.
4: 3:15. I got to wake up at 4.
0: It's a real question.
4: I'll stay up until 3:15. I got to wake up at 4. I'll stay up until 3:15.
3: Okay. Hey, sleep when you're dead.
0: guys, we're married people. This is a gift, and it should be handled the right way, but it's a gift. We're not doing anything wrong.
4: No.
0: Okay? So I'm just, it is. They say the new venue, the traffic gets in and out of there pretty good.
4: Okay. I still haven't been to the new Coca-Cola Amphitheater here.
3: I haven't either.
0: Okay. Speedy, you're still.
3: I should have went and seen Def Leppard over there, and I didn't do it.
0: Buddy, by the time you are, if you stay for the whole show, and I think that's a big if, do you think it will hurt your kids' feelings that got you the tickets if y'all don't stay for the whole thing?
3: No.
4: Speedy, I need you to dress like this.
3: Just like
2: No, guys. Yes,
4: vertical striped shirt.
3: Yep.
4: No sleeves. Way open.
3: Guns blazing.
4: Way open. Guns blazing. Dressed exactly like this. Big old belt buckle.
3: Yes.
2: Please. I'm looking here for the opening act. It just has 49 Winchester, so maybe 9 o'clock's a little that's wrong.
4: Maybe that's the wrong time zone or something.
2: Excuse me.
0: Somebody Google, is anybody else playing before Tim McGraw?
2: It says the concert starts at 7 p.m. with supporting act 49 Winchester. It doesn't have anybody else.
4: Okay. You're going to be tired, buddy.
3: You're going to look up
4: real tired.
2: I'm good.
4: No,
2: I'm good. I still got that coffee ice cream unless Rick threw it out.
4: Oh, yeah. Well, I need to eat some of that.
2: Mm-hmm.
4: Where are your seats?
2: Mm-hmm. I don't know. The quote from JC is, they weren't great. It's all I could afford.
4: Okay. Well, do you know what section you're in?
3: She'll be able to
2: say. Let me go to the app. Hold on.
0: Special guest, 49 Winchester and Timothy Wayne.
3: Okay.
4: Well, that's not even on the website. Tour, where did you find that?
0: Tour lineup and special guests. I said, how long should I expect to be at the current Tim McGraw concert?
2: My tickets.
0: And it's exactly what you said. It said you're going to be involved in about 3 to 4 hours, depending on opening acts and local curfews. So the supporting lineup varies depending on specific dates in the

0: and you size.
1: Oh my goodness, I'm reading here that it's actually going to be Guilty Pleasures opening tonight. Oh,
2: yeah. Well, you know, we're going to come out and own it.
3: Mm-hmm. Yeah.
2: I'd like to welcome everybody to Coca-Cola Amphitheater. Say hi.
4: I'm going to be in a boot.
0: So I'm telling you, there's going to be another artist come out.
5: Yeah.
0: There's You're potential. Right. Now, whether you get lucky, maybe that and don't play every show.
5: No, I'm thinking 7:45, 15-minute changeover, 8:40, 8:45, mm-hmm. 15 minutes, Tim comes out
0: If it's
5: nine.
0: The guy that's not the Winchester, this other person we don't know, he'll only play 30 minutes.
6: You talking about Timmy Wayne, old man yeah. Wayne, boy?
5: Just hey, play on the Ticketmaster app, can I view my tickets without them going away? Can I just view them?
1: Yeah.
0: No, don't
1: oh, yeah, yeah, yeah.
5: I can. I can just view them.
1: You can view them. Yeah, yeah.
6: Speedy, will you stay
1: yeah,
6: for the whole
1: show? What are you talking about? Go away. Yeah,
6: will, you,
1: yeah.
6: will you stay for the whole show?
1: No, he's not.
5: They're in section, section 205.
0: He could get caught up in the moment.
6: Yes, he could.
1: You're 205? Okay, yeah. Not bad. You yeah. want to see where that is?
5: Yes.
1: Mm-hmm. Right there, Uh-oh. Brother. Right there.
0: That's oh, not bad.
5: Hey, thank you, son.
1: They're not all the way back.
5: That's not bad. That's not bad at
0: that's
5: all.
0: That's not bad.
5: Appreciate you.
0: You kind that's of not a bad seat.
5: Son, that's very seat. Nice of you.
1: The
5: look
1: TV screen, the screen's going to look good.
0: Mm-hmm. Yeah, you can watch the screen.
6: By really? The way, tonight.
5: Oh, wait, the stage is up there?
1: Yeah. This yeah. is the stage.
5: Oh, I was you thinking it was
1: not in the middle. No, no, it's up there.
5: Dang, son.
6: You're up there a little.
5: I'm kidding. I'm kidding.
6: It's a good seat.
1: That's nice. It's very nice.
6: By the way, I just saw special guest local. Local favorite, Kevin Derryberry.
0: No, that's 45 more minutes.
6: Yep.
7: Mm-hmm. I just gonna get another foot song comes out.
6: Yep.
0: I did see Kevin yeah. open for Charlie Daniels one time.
1: But did you really?
0: Tell you right. They were still telling you right.
7: Yeah.
0: Ooh. Shut up. We'll be right back.
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13: I'm Ashley Dvorkin with a Fox Celebrity Profile with Luke Bracey and Alice Halsey of Netflix's Little House on the Prairie. Bracey, who plays Charles Ingalls, spoke about the marriage between Charles and Caroline, which is at the center of the family.
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15: Anybody can really relate to Laura if you just look inside of yourself. I think that there are a lot of kids out there who are smart academically, but who are also street smart. 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
13: Netflix's Little House on the Prairie is now streaming. Ashley Dvorkin, Fox News.
16: This is House Call for Health. Hot weather doesn't have to stop your exercise routine. Dr. Laura Marsh of Texas A&M University says hydration is key. And instead of choosing between water or beverages with electrolytes, she recommends drinking a bottle of water and alternating with a small or medium-sized Gatorade or Powerade or electrolyte packet. What to wear is also important, keeping in mind cotton holds moisture rather than wicking it away. That can make it harder to maintain a healthy body temperature. Outdoor enthusiasts should also be mindful of the time of day they're exercising. Marsh research suggests doing outdoor activities in the cooler periods, like morning or evening. And if it's really hot out, people should limit the amount of time spent exercising. The Centers for Disease Control and Prevention says watch out for signs of overheating, like muscle cramping, heavy sweating, shortness of breath, dizziness, headaches, and nausea. For more health news, go to foxnewshealth.com. House Call for Health, I'm Lisa Brady, Fox News.
3: Take a pause.
4: Marine Corps veteran Ricky Dennis in Arizona fell on hard times recently. He'd been living in his car for a week and he thought he had no choice but to give up the three little dogs he's had for over a decade.
17: VA was going to put me in a transitional living house, but I couldn't take my dogs, you know what I mean? I wanted my dogs to be with me.
4: But what started as a surrender turned into a second chance thanks to a Maricopa County Shelter Diversion Navigator.
17: The lady at the dog pound, she helped me out a lot, and I'll never forget her.
4: Nora O'Gain's job is to help keep pets with the people who love them. She reached out to her network on Ricky's behalf and found him a new apartment that night, where he can keep his dogs.
18: He was ecstatic. He was so happy. He couldn't believe it himself.
17: That night I was in an apartment, you know, they helped me get off the street.
4: Tick pause. Jill Nato, Fox News.
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6: All right, now it's time to talk to you, America. 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And if you hear the phone ringing, that means that your time on the program could be coming up, and you need to go ahead and get ready and get the radio turned down, the TuneIn app turned down, your YouTube turned down, whatever the case may be, and that way we don't hear you in the echo chamber. Did you see the guy from the production company?
5: No.
6: It works, these kind of concerts.
5: Okay. What do you say, bud?
6: He said Tim McGraw's stage call time is 9 p.m.
5: Okay.
6: He will not be up there before 9.
5: So let me ask you this then, as phones are getting ready to go here, concert etiquette. If his concert starts at 7, but it's opening acts that, you know, whatever, can you wait if he didn't come on at 9 and kind of show up at around 8 o'clock?
6: Oh, people hate you.
0: Well, the only thing is,
1: the
0: people who think you're not coming, they're in your seat now.
5: Yeah.
0: You got to be uncomfortable and go, y'all get it, but that's okay. But I've done that. And the people on your row.
6: Look what Adler did at the Auburn game.
0: Yeah. I mean,
6: and then the people on your row, they get a butt to the face.
0: They do get a butt to the face.
5: Right, but now I am the guy that if somebody's in my seat but the row's empty, I'll sit down here. I don't care.
0: But I'm just
5: unless
0: saying.
5: It's that packed. Yeah, okay.
6: So will you show up while the band is still performing?
0: Don't
6: or do you
0: that.
6: Wait if you're between? That would be best if you wait.
0: Serious parking issues.
6: I know
0: issues
6: you don't know, but if you get there, do you – if you look, I guess if it just depends on if it's easy
5: it's
6: access.
5: Like, it's like getting – walking – in between pitches or something, not standing up.
6: Can I tell
1: you? Wait, in between a song.
6: Yeah. And by the end, opening act, everybody's bored with them. So.
0: One thing you got to be careful of.
5: Okay, I need to go see. People are saying I need to go see the opener.
1: See the opener, Oh,
5: yeah, that's not nice.
0: One chance.
6: That guy's really adamant about it.
0: He is. You know why? That's a guy in the band.
6: Hey, how about this? The bass player, he's furious.
0: He is mad.
6: But listen, you take a chance with that because there's a lot of people that try that, and as opposed to a free walk in,
2: You could be in a bog down trying to get in.
0: Yeah.
2: Next thing you know, you hear Tim McGraw coming on the place going nuts.
5: Right. Or look, I think I'm gonna do what Adler did. I might Uber in.
0: But wait, of course, get there a little early because you got to stand in the beer line.
5: Yeah, true.
0: You know, drop
5: if we're gonna $12, do it, we're gonna do it big.
0: Drop about $12 for one.
2: Not everybody works that in, Greg. Rick Burgess Show.
1: Ubers can be so good, but man, I've had some weird ones. Rick.

0: recently. Yeah, I'm like, is this person allowed to drive?
1: Right.
0: Why am I giving them directions on where to go? This is crazy. Mm-hmm. Okay, all right.
1: What if you had to take an Uber to an Airbnb? That's two weird things clashing.
0: I've done it a bunch of times.
1: That's clashing. You ever been in an Uber and there's just that moment you thought, am I in the getaway car?
0: Yeah.
1: I've never been in an Uber. Ever.
2: You haven't?
1: That's never. Interesting.
0: Wow. Let's Uber just around the parking lot.
1: Well, it'd be, at least I would get the experience. I Ubered to the Deer Expo. Y'all forgot.
3: Yeah, sure.
1: Rick Burgess Show, unscreened phone calls. Go ahead. It was smart.
4: Morning, boys.
1: Hey, buddy.
4: All right, so a couple things. I'm going to Tim McGraw tonight, too.
1: Ooh.
4: So, Speedy.
1: Yes,
4: couple
1: sir.
4: Things.
1: Okay.
4: Just so you know, it's a little bit weird. He's going to come out and do the first six songs acoustic without the band.
1: No.
4: And then the band comes out after that. I've never seen, normally you see that in the middle of the concert.
1: Correct.
4: It's going to be a little different.
1: That's clearly supposed to be done while you're all sweaty. Yeah.
2: Because I'm really kind of dialing. Now, I'll be honest with you. When you start talking, I wasn't truly focused.
0: All right, here's your acoustic set list right there. Six
4: songs.
0: Thank you,
4: Steve.
1: So
4: your songs. Okay.
1: Six of them?
4: And I was hoping I was going to see you somewhere, but then I got to thinking, if your kids are like you, the seats are probably in the rafters because they're probably cheap. I hate to say that.
1: Wow.
2: Well, no. Look,
4: I'm on the floor.
2: It's not that. It's the thought that counts. We're 205.
4: It is. No, it is.
2: Our 205.
4: It
2: is.
4: And Adler.
2: Those are good, right?
4: My last point here, Adler, I wear my Tim McGraw shirt so you can suck it.
1: Oh, my goodness.
2: Guys, keep rolling down that list.
1: I'm just going to say this. I don't like opening the show with acoustic.
5: I don't even.
0: It cranks it up. It builds.
1: You go wide open, and then when you become good and sweaty, then you slow it down. You get your acoustic guitar out. You bring out the stool. The band takes a little break. The crowd, you talk to them a minute, and then you do a few acoustics.
5: And nobody wants to hear
1: everybody
5: that.
1: Everybody knows that.
0: You can build it.
2: Trent Reznor
0: did that solo piano. It was awesome.
2: Another question. Can you make out at concerts?
0: Yes. Okay, yes. Cool. It's like the line at a theme park. Anything goes. There are no rules.
1: Just be sure it's with the person you brought.
5: That's the only rule. And I think six songs for acoustic is too many.
0: Maybe he goes
1: through
0: them
1: quick. Way too many.
0: Maybe
1: give me three.
2: Run down the list. Goes the next phone.
1: Wow. Did y'all want me to just wait and do phone?
0: Indian Outlaw. Nice.
1: That's Speedy's favorite.
2: I was just going to look while you talk.
1: Rick Burgess Show, unscreened phone calls. Go ahead.
2: Oh, pawn shop star.
6: Rick, so I'm kind of like you. I get a little annoyed at a red light when somebody's sitting on their cell phone or something.
1: Oh, boy.
6: But I had a dilemma the other day. I was on my way to work. I was actually running a little behind. There was a cop in front of me at a red light, and it turns green to go left, and he made the whole group miss the light, and I couldn't. Would you have honked, Rick? Would you have honked at some point? It was a terrible dilemma, man. Let me know what you think.
1: All right, wait a minute. All right, let me. This is crucial.
6: Yeah.
1: He made y'all miss the light?
6: He was the front guy, and he sat there, and then he wrecked. I made the light, but the eight people behind me did not because I went right with them. And I was afraid to go with them because it had turned yellow by that point. But he finally realized what was going on, and he went around. Him and I got through, but I even thought, man, did I just run that yellow and he's going to turn around and get me or
1: that'd
6: what?
1: Be unfair,
6: but yeah, he made a lot.
1: I got to tell you something. Yes, I do honk.
5: That means he was texting.
1: I do honk.
6: You would have honked.
1: I would have honked.
6: Okay. I didn't have the guts to do it, but I wanted to.
1: Yeah, no, let me be clear. I shouldn't honk. Not honking is the right thing. But you asked me would I have honked if it would have been that long. And the answer is uncontrollably yes. And I'm not proud of that. And maybe I need some work, but I would have.
5: That's a unique situation there.
1: Guys, when they make you miss the light.
5: Yeah, that's
2: uncalled for.
5: Well, my point is, he's either off in that computer or his phone.
1: Yep.
5: I mean, pay attention.
1: Greg, I know. You know, but they have a lot of authority, and you got to be.
2: I know.
1: I'd like not to honk, but I think I would. And I think maybe he had the attitude that he had that honk coming.
2: Yeah.
1: You know?
5: Yeah, I think he would let it go.
1: Rick Burgess Show, unscreened phone calls. Go ahead.
7: Hi, this is Dwayne from Ohio.
1: Hey,
7: two things. One, Bucky's also sued a gas station here in Ohio called Mickey Mart that has a moose as a mascot.
1: What?
7: So a moose. Versus a beaver, yes, that is true.
1: What?
7: So that is one. Yeah. And then the other thing, Rick, this is for you. Do you act like you own a place when you go there, like a restaurant? Because I do that. Like, I tell them where I want to sit when I go.

0: to the grocery store, I just leave my cart wherever and kind of act like I own the place and spread out. So I'm just curious if you do that when you
1: leave the cart.
2: Where do you leave the cart?
0: Yeah, sometimes. Well, like in the area that I'm at.
3: Okay. Not okay.
2: Okay.
4: Up against the line.
2: Yeah, I got you. I will tell you exactly what I do. When I go into a restaurant, I do tend to try to run the restaurant because I think it's usually being run inefficiently. Sherry's asked me to stop doing that. I will say I don't want to sit, if we don't have reservations, if it's one you just walk in, I will say I don't want to sit on that bench thing where it's a lot of small tables and basically I'm about to have dinner with a bunch of people I don't know. I'd rather not sit there. I will do that. I take the cart. I'm not even comfortable leaving the cart unattended, you know, after, you know, what I try to do, which I think most men do, I go to where the carts get put up and I try to carry the bags without taking the cart to the car if any way possible.
5: Yeah.
2: And if I do that, I just put it to where everybody's putting it back. But if I take a cart to my vehicle, I'm not to leave it like even on the median guy. I will put it back in a stall. I can't leave it just abandoned in the parking lot.
5: Yeah. Now, let me tell you something about this restaurant thing. Yep. Lisa will refuse a table in a minute. They put the menus down, and then there's a booth over there. We'd like to be in the booth.
2: Oh, really?
5: Oh, yeah. She'll correct them in a minute.
2: Okay.
5: I can see where we're headed. I go, oh, here we go.
2: My only one is I do not want to sit, and I don't know why restaurants start doing that. I guess because try to get more seats in your square footage. I got it. You've run the numbers. The most horrible experience, when people go out to eat, they want to sit with who they came with. We don't want to be lumped in a group of people we don't know, and that people doesn't want us there either. We don't know each other. We don't want to sit in a group along a long bench with little tables, nope. You know, right next to each other where we can hear each other's conversation. Don't want to do that. Y'all got to stop doing that.
5: That's Olive Garden.
3: Unless we're at like a hibachi place, we're there for a show.
2: Different.
3: We're there for a show, not a meal.
2: That's right. Different. Do you know that I no longer go for the show? I go to a booth. I just want the food.
5: Give me the food.
3: Sure.
2: Mm-hmm. Rick Burgess Show, unscreen phone calls. Go ahead.
6: Good morning, guys. Love the show. Thank you for what you're doing.
2: Thank you, buddy.
6: I have one question for Speedy. Speedy, is there a certain Tim McGraw song that's going to make you cry? And if so, will you tell Rick and Greg when you get back tomorrow?
3: I don't believe so.
2: You will cry.
5: Humble and Kind.
2: What about
3: that's
2: Humble
3: good.
2: And Kind?
3: That's good.
2: Live Like You're Dying?
3: Yeah, that's a good
5: I've
3: one,
5: I've heard
3: too.
5: That too much.
2: Okay.
5: Yeah.
2: Well, Greg, yeah.
3: Are you going to stick your thumb in your pocket like you did in the picture with Tim McGraw?
4: Are you going to put one in your mouth and swab them?
3: Sometimes I don't know why I was doing that.
2: Greg, I'm a little bit Western. I'm a little bit of a cowboy.
4: You know why I do that? Because that's where I keep my six-shooter. Greg, I do that because that's where I want to wear the line dance.
3: Look, somebody commented
7: that. Who even notices that? You're gay if you notice that.
3: Somebody commented on your Instagram post and I said, oh, wait a second. His thumb is in his mouth.
7: I've noticed on my outside.
4: Me and Tim were cowboys.
7: I got at least have one hand in my pocket.
3: Something.
7: I mean, because if not, you're just standing here like, hey.
3: That's why I cross my arms like a Charlie's Angel or something. I don't know why I do it either.
2: Yeah. And I will tell the caller called about this. Now, I do obsessively park near the cart corral, no matter how far away it is, so I can put the cart in the corral without walking.
4: All of you.
2: We'll be back.
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6: All right, so if you want to try to win some tickets, just text the word ticket to 888-624-4869. That's 888-6-BIG-BOX. And you'll go into a random drawing, and periodically we'll be drawing out family four packs of tickets to go see the show at one of the locations. And we'll do those based on what's available, but they will be free. Let's talk a little bit about an email that I just got. Oh, Danny.
7: Mm.
6: You know, we've been talking about all this tipping, and you know, it's out there. People are trying to adapt to the new world of everybody wants a tip, and who do I tip, and do I tip everybody who asks? I don't think I've ever heard this one. Yeah, I don't think I've ever heard this one. Gentlemen, I was listening to yesterday's show on the podcast archive, heard you guys talking about when to tip. I would like to share this story from Monday morning of this week.
7: Okay.
6: I travel a lot for work. I spend a lot of time on the road.
7: Traveling man.
6: I'm a traveling man. I stopped at a gas station 45 miles south of Nashville. That sounds like a country song.
7: It does.
6: 45 miles south of Nashville. I paid with my card. This is a gas station, remind you. The cashier flips the tablet over toward me and shows me a tipping screen.
7: No.
6: 18, 22, or 25%.
7: No.
6: Huh. My question, does a gas station cashier deserve a tip screen?
8: Good gracious.
6: We would love to hear your thoughts.
7: No.
6: Keep up the good work, fellas.
7: How you feel about
6: that? I've never seen that one before.
9: How about new?
10: Not new, but.
6: Yeah.
7: We're getting out of hand.
6: Mm-hmm. Guys, have y'all ever heard this one going in to pay for gas?
7: I'm not paying it.
6: First of all, I'd like to ask why I didn't spay at the pump, but I don't want to get into
7: that.
6: I
7: know.
6: But maybe he wanted to get a drink for the road, too. He wanted to, you know, like get the water.
7: He only would put a certain dollar amount.
6: Maybe a certain dollar amount. Maybe
7: still,
6: he needs,
7: doesn't matter. You can do that outside.
6: You can. He needed something. He needed a snack or something.
7: They'll set it where it'll click off.
6: For some reason, I think that he probably got Chex Mix.
7: Right.
6: And for some reason, I think he probably got a Coke Zero. Yeah.
7: Okay. So, and then she flips the pad around. All she did is ring it up, right?
6: That's it.
7: and then I'm

0: Well, really, if you, I don't know.
1: How can I get more candy bar? Like he had a sweet tooth.
2: No,
1: king size.
2: No. Not this guy. Not this guy. He's doing trying to do better with the sugar.
0: Oh, that's true.
3: And a can of Bandits, you know.
2: Oh yeah. So I don't know. I've never gone into a convenience store / gas station or just gas station and had anybody flip the screen around for a for a tip.
0: I would ask them, is this a joke? What are you doing? You know.
2: What is that thing they say, Adler, you're right, when they flip it around?
4: It's going to ask you a question.
2: That's right. I hate that.
0: Yeah. I haven't heard him ask me anything.
1: Now, sometimes at the gas station, this wasn't the case, where it's kind of split, where it might be a Sneaky Pete's or a pizza place inside there, and they're kind of working back there, too. And so they're ordering food and stuff.
0: They have their own staff for that.
1: Not really, not at one of the ones I am. They go back and forth.
0: What are you talking about? No, the ones I've ever seen, they have like a Arby's staff and then the
1: store that's separate. But I mean sometimes behind the counter they have a kitchen where they might make some or something like that, or like some breakfast biscuits and stuff.
0: You're right, that new one on the way home.
2: This guy's not talking about that.
1: That's what I said. I said he's probably not talking about that would be the only time you tip in one, is if you're going that route.
2: Not if I
1: just went and got something myself.
2: Okay, here we go. And I wonder if there were people like this on Text Nation.
0: They're going to make it where nobody wants to tip.
2: Out of Mississippi. Is this a new trend because of all the scams? Person says, no. A lot of us are choosing not to pay at the pump anymore because of all the scams.
4: Really?
0: They got the card readers.
2: They got card readers. I don't think there's anything that can make me walk in there and pay. If I'm just getting gas.
0: Especially when I don't know how much it's going to be.
2: When there's pay at the pump available. I don't think there's any scenario I do that.
0: I know
2: the scam is real. I know what happens. I'll just have to chance it.
3: I get a text every time I charge my card, so I'm okay. I'm not getting scammed these days.
2: Well,
1: knock on wood.
2: Well, I also, and I know, Dave Ramsey, there's no chance he's listening to the show, right? No way.
3: No.
2: Anyway, what about a Dave Ramsey tattletale that knows Dave?
0: I think
2: is that possible?
3: Right. My brother ran into Dave Ramsey on vacation.
2: Did he really?
3: He was at a breakfast bar, and Luke was on a work trip, and he looked over. And he said, "I think that's Dave Ramsey," and it was.
2: Okay. So you know what's awkward, because we always talk about how weird we act when we get near water. Have you ever seen someone down at the beach, and it's someone say the executive pastor, and they're shirtless.
1: Yeah.
2: And you're on the beach. You're like, so there he is. He's shirtless. And it's normal to be shirtless on the beach, but I find that to be odd. So since it was a breakfast place, he didn't get, the first thing you said vacation, I thought, did your brother see Dave Ramsey shirtless?
3: Sure. No, but he was wearing like a button up Hawaiian shirt and like a safari wide brim hat.
2: Nice.
3: Yeah.
0: Oh yeah.
2: But I use almost exclusively for every purchase American Express. And that way, you know, first of all, you can keep up with everything that you're doing. But the reason why I do that, and I know Dave loves a debit card, is if I get scammed on American Express, it's a very simple process to stop.
1: Right.
2: When people take money out of your actual account, buddy, that's a long road home.
3: Mm-hmm. Yep.
2: And so, you know, if people scam my American Express, I just simply call them and say, somebody's got my card. I see charges. They're not mine.
1: Mm-hmm.
2: And they handle it. Boy, but if it's your debit card,
1: it's your
2: money. Now you're dealing with the bank, and your money's gone until we get it back. So that's I guess I'm a little less worried about it at the pump, because if it's American Express, it's a pretty easy fix.
1: Mm-hmm.
2: I mean, it's no fun. You don't want that to happen.
1: No,
2: but I understand. But even the concern of the scam is not enough to make me walk into the. I mean, I'm already trying to make time to get back out on the road.
3: Oh yeah,
2: it's I've let bathroom stops go so long, but if I'm by myself, because I just can't quite stop because I'm making such good time.
1: Yeah,
2: and so that I'm certainly not going to add to it with that. No way.
3: Do you guys turn off your car when you're getting gas?
1: Yeah. Yes.
3: Well, okay.
0: What's that?
1: He had wondered if we turned our vehicle off when we were getting gas.
0: I go by the rules that's on the side of the pump.
3: I do too.
0: I don't turn off my phone.
3: I notice you're silent right now.
1: You leave.
0: What's the point? Why do you leave it running?
2: So my air conditioning is still going.
3: Oh my goodness.
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1: Any ships that want to go through the Strait of Hormuz need permission. I'm Dave Anthony, Fox News. That's what Iran's top joint military command just said after months of attacks on ships. This is the day after the president insisted the U.S. controls the strait.
2: With no diplomatic breakthroughs, tension remains high across the Middle East as questions loom about the future of the region and whether or not a deal can be reached on this critical waterway. The Persian Gulf Strait Authority, an Iranian government agency, said Wednesday claims in repeated posts by U.S. officials that the Strait of Hormuz is no longer blocked do not change the reality. The Strait of Hormuz remains blocked and will not be reopened until Iran's conditions are accepted.
1: Fox's Trey Yingston, Tel Aviv. Oil prices are down more than 2%, but at the gas pump, a 4-cent increase today. AAA's national average for regular $4.07 a gallon is the highest price in August ever. We just got another tame inflation update.
3: Inflation remained tame at the wholesale level. The PPI was flat.
1: In addition to no change in producer prices from June, Fox's Ginny Cassola reports the annual rate fell.
3: For the year ending in July, the PPI moderated to 4.7%.
1: The Army is trying to figure out what went horribly wrong on an Apache helicopter training flight that went down after takeoff from Fort Hood, killing both soldiers on board.
4: It was crashed into a field. You could tell it was a violent crash.
1: So violent, Bell County Sheriff's spokesman Cliff Coleman says it sparked a fire, forcing people to evacuate some homes. Luigi Mangione returns to court tomorrow in New York City, a hearing set up in the federal case against him weeks before Mangione goes on trial in state court, charged with murder in the 2024 shooting death of UnitedHealthcare CEO Brian Thompson.
5: There were reports at federal plea discussions earlier this summer, but those talks didn't go anywhere. So in federal court, he faces two counts of stalking and could spend up to life behind bars if convicted.
1: Fox's Chainley Painter. Somebody in Illinois may soon quit their job after striking it rich. The Powerball ticket they bought at a gas station in Quincy is worth just over $1 billion. 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
10: For Wiregrass Daily News, this is Charlotte Fletcher with today's headlines. A man convicted in the 2021 Troy murder will spend the rest of his life in prison. Xavier Edwards was sentenced Monday to life without parole for the murder of Andre Thompson. Edwards also received 30 years for a firearm conviction. The sentences will run consecutively. In Dothan, the Wiregrass Museum of Art has received a second year of funding from the Alabama Power Foundation for Studio 126. The free after-school art program serves middle school and high school students across five Wiregrass counties. 33 students participated during the last school year. And a traffic reminder for Dothan drivers. The 200 block of West Adams Street will be closed today from 8 a.m. until 5 p.m. while a contractor will remove trees as part of the city's sidewalk rehabilitation project. Drivers are encouraged to use an alternate route and use caution in the area. This is Charlotte Fletcher with today's headlines. For more news, visit WiregrassDailyNews.com or our Facebook page, Wiregrass Daily News.
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3: Sunny, dangerously hot here today as we'll see temperatures at 96 with heat index values around 105. A pop-up shower or storm possible this afternoon. More of the same as we move into Friday. Friday's high 97. And looking ahead to the weekend, it looks like there's a little bit better chance to get wet on Saturday with scattered showers and storms in the forecast. 97, mid and upper 90 degree heat continues through the middle part of next week. Richard DeWedding of the Weather Channel, brought to you by Southeastern Cooling on News Talk 103.9.
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0: We're going to visit with you. If you missed the first 3 hours, catch it on the Daily Archive on the podcast or YouTube channel. Because we covered a lot. All right, so as we start this hour, boy, this is one of those stories. I don't know why, but we seem to always be drawn, and maybe it's you guys are the same way. We're always drawn to survival stories, you know, because we. You remember when, like, if you've ever seen in this world when social media started, mm-hmm. I know TV did it for a while, but now it's so readily available. Do you find yourself anytime you see if you get in this situation, this is how you survive? Are you drawn to that?
1: Mm-hmm. Yeah.
0: This is what you need to do. This is what you shouldn't do.
1: Yeah.
2: Don't drink urine.
3: I'll forget. I'll be like, man, what was I
0: supposed to do? So yeah. Inside Edition, you ever seen the one where the car goes in the water? I never remember what to do.
1: I need to pull that up.
0: Inside Edition has got a story. Three people vanished into the Michigan woods after they tried to go, Adler, you need to hear this, on a simple river float. So I won't give any more details. We'll let the Inside Edition package kind of tell you. But let's all go float the river did not go well.
4: Oh, my.
0: So here it is.
5: It's a grueling search. Rescuers scouring the woods for a boy and two young women who have been missing for 3 days.
6: Oh, no. Make some noise! Yo!
5: Suddenly, a faint response from somewhere in the distance. The searchers press on, up to their waists in undergrowth and mud. Oh. They stop for a moment to get their bearings.
7: They're just beyond that tree.
5: Then, there they are, the missing threesome.
8: We got lost on the river. We went to the river, and we were on the river.
9: Oh, my God.
10: Last time we had water.
11: Great. I don't even know.
5: You can see how badly cut up her legs are after the 3 day ordeal in the woods of West Michigan.
12: What have you guys been eating and drinking?
13: We've been eating bark. We've been eating flowers.
5: So what happened? They were enjoying a day of tubing on the Muskegon River when their tubes were all punctured by logs. Their cell phones all died, and they couldn't call for help. The rescuers put rubber gloves on their feet and hands.
12: Let's get those on your feet. I'm going to get them on your hands, too, because you got a lot of bugs trying to get into your wounds.
5: Oh! The boy is carried to safety on a rescuer's back. A joyous moment for all. All three are fine now. Jasmine Hawk, her cousin Sarah Vita, and Vita's 9-year-old son, Caden Kovalchik.
14: You could see the weight lifted off of their shoulders.
5: We spoke to two of the rescuers from the Michigan Department of Natural Resources.
15: It was just a miraculous feeling, is the only way I can describe it. Just a complete miracle.
5: Good job, guys.
0: Golly. Who threw out good job, guys?
1: Well, Inside Edition.
0: That out? Keith Morrison would never have done that.
1: No.
0: Mm. Wow.
1: Golly.
0: 3 days? Yeah. They say 3 days?
1: Yeah.

0: How about days. That? Bugs at night.
1: Did you say that her legs were shaking?
0: Yeah. Two ladies and their young son.
1: Oh, my goodness.
0: Rafting on the beautiful waters of the great state of Michigan. Just a day of tubing, enjoying the outdoors. But what happened next would turn what should be a wonderful day into 3 days of horror.
2: Thank you, Keith.
3: Y'all.
0: So
3: when you're going to sleep out in the swamp.
0: Oh, yeah.
3: And the sun's going down.
0: Oh, yeah.
3: And it's dark.
4: All of a sudden you hear.
0: By the way, it is Daniel. I can't get out of my head. We need you here. Give me your hand because I see multiple bugs trying to get into your wounds. Did you hear that? Did you hear that?
4: Oh, grown up grass.
0: Oh, grown up grass and mud. What happened, Greg? The rafts they were on all were torn up by logs, and it sunk them. And so they all had to get out of the water.
4: Down goes Frazier.
0: And they don't have any cell phones. They've all run out.
3: Why couldn't they, climb the tree and, look around?
0: What did you just do?
3: Yeah, climb the tree.
0: Okay.
3: He climbed the tree.
4: So for 3 days.
3: Yeah, I saw trees just get up in there.
0: Mm-hmm.
2: So that's 3 days, guys.
0: Mm. The only thing that could have been worse is what happened with Deliverance.
2: Yeah. Yeah, Rick. That'd be worse.
0: All of a sudden people come walking out of the woods.
3: Oh, you don't want that. How you
0: doing? You don't want that.
2: Mm. Horrible.
0: Horrible.
4: So it looked like one adult and the two were young.
3: Mm-hmm.
0: Two looks like two women and then a 9-year-old.
4: Was it two women?
3: Two young women. Mm-hmm. Two young women.
2: The 9-year-old was
3: and one 9-year-old.
2: The 9-year-old was one of them's son.
3: Yes.
0: Mm-hmm.
2: I think it's like a teenage girl, a woman, a teenage girl.
0: It might have been a mama with two kids.
4: Yeah.
0: Like the ones
2: they said one kid. I think it was just cousin or something.
0: Was it okay?
3: But it sounded like they had not a good plan, and it sounded like they had not good rafts. All four of your rafts break?
0: Mm-hmm. Yeah.
3: You plan on going down the river for 4 hours. Who's picking you up? Why did you leave the river? Why did you go start? I guess they got lost or turned around or tried to walk
0: Greg
3: out.
0: Greg asked that. Why'd y'all go inland?
3: Yeah.
4: And they pulled the canoe, too. Things. Is that what they were sitting on? They were sitting on the canoe. Right, the yellow? What was that yellow?
3: They didn't have a canoe. It sounded like they just had tubes.
2: Maybe the rescuers may have brought that.
0: Yeah,
2: that yellow thing.
4: They weren't carrying it when they went in.
2: You don't know.
3: This thing on the video.
2: There it is.
0: Maybe they had.
4: What's that?
3: That's not a canoe.
0: Is that something they might have had in the boat, like a life preserver?
4: Rescuers. Oh yeah, maybe that too.
0: Mm-hmm.
3: There you go.
4: That does look like a like
3: her legs were messed up.
2: Think about eating bark.
4: Oh look, she all cut up.
3: Yeah.
4: Oh,
0: that's bad.
3: That kid is so glad he's getting out of the woods. He's never going rafting again.
0: Mm-hmm.
3: And Rick, to your point about me being careful with my kids when I go rafting with them, if we have any canoe problems, we'll just yell to the dock that we left from because that's how far we go.
0: Hey,
3: y'all, you just saw us.
4: Could y'all help us?
3: You saw us 10 minutes ago.
4: Right.
3: We're
4: here.
3: Around the bend. Did somebody get my car keys? whatever. But so, you got to be smart.
2: That officer there, you think he won't crank it up at a tailgate?
0: Oh.
4: You're the guy that looked like that?
0: Oh.
4: You don't want to mess with it.
0: No.
3: No.

0: Greg, can you imagine? What if Greg,
1: what, serious?
2: Yeah. Yeah, that's what I like, yeah, care. God, yeah.
0: Greg, what if Keith Morrison? Greg, what if Keith Morrison actually did a story about what happened in Deliverance? Buddies got together for a great day of rafting, this time with old friends. Men enjoying the outdoors until tragedy happened. And then what happened next would change the way they viewed pigs forever.
3: Okay.
0: that scene. Greg.
1: That scene.
3: They got me pretty mild.
0: Greg.
1: Hey,
4: the odd child playing the banjo should have been a warning to
0: yes.
2: them.
0: Yeah.
2: God. Lewis.
1: How about Burt Reynolds doing all his own stunts?
2: That's right.
0: Yep. And sadly, Ned Beatty as well.
2: Ned needed a stuntman more than Burt.
1: Bring in the stunt double.
0: Let me tell you.
3: He was never the same after that.
0: He talked about that. Yeah. If I saw that in the script, I'd go, now I have a stunt double there, right?
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1: 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This is another level. Another level, Greg.
2: Another level we're talking
1: here. 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They have advanced AI alerts. And these AI alerts, working with the camera, alert human beings, U.S.-based, that identify threats immediately, and then they help to deter them. They're going to deter them and maybe stop them from ever happening. They're going to engage with the intruder, engage with whatever the situation is, and they're going to contact law enforcement. They're going to contact the fire department. They're going to contact, EMTs if needed. It's proactive. So it's one thing to react. 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But to keep it from ever happening or being able to go ahead and get the needed personnel en route quicker is a game changer. So U.S. News and World Report said for the sixth year in a row that SimpliSafe is America's best customer service and best security system. 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So
3: you didn't look up because you're doing a really good job reading, and you want to finish? Is that it?
1: I'm sorry. I think the client would like for me to finish.
3: Yeah,
1: what do y'all think?
3: I was just watching you. Greg could not control
4: it. Weird.
5: No, it wasn't.
3: Laugh, but go ahead.
4: You have to say our view of it.
1: What was he doing? 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
4: Show him what you're doing.
1: The only thing I haven't done is tell him to go to simplysafe.com/bigvox. Pretty important for 60%
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4: Say it again.
1: For 60% off. That's even more.
5: That is important.
3: Greg, I alerted you of that, not for you to instantly.
4: I'm sorry, I wasn't ready.
1: And there's a link at rickburgessshow.com under sponsors, and I probably need to say there's no safe like SimpliSafe.
3: Yeah.
1: There you go.
3: I believe
4: you. SimpliSafe. It's safe and it's simple.
5: That's not the jingle, first of all. Y'all made that up.
4: We did.
5: That's not even their jingle.
4: Show us what you were doing.
3: So we look up and we see from our point of view, Adler doing this.
5: Why should I announce this?
4: Because
5: all right,
4: you need
5: a warning. A little behind the curtain for everybody then. When Rick is doing those commercials, what do we call them?
4: They used to be brought to you by
5: Syndicated Solutions, sponsored show segments, quadruple S

0: Well, I would say what they really are. They're live commercials that run on all the platforms.
1: There okay.
0: It's the platinum level. That's the best you can buy.
1: There it is.
0: All right.
1: When Rick does that, I pull up the company website, the company image. I put that on the screen.
0: Mm-hmm.
1: I put that on the screen for a amount of time, but so that I don't just put it and lose track of time and take it down too quick, or I don't do it the entire time, because that's kind of boring too. I need to come back to Rick, and so we can see him talking about it personally and his expressions and his tone and his person.
0: Thank you, buddy. Thank you.
1: What I will do is sometimes some dips.
2: Dips?
3: That's what he's doing.
2: Joe, let us show
1: some dips on the console.
0: What's wrong with him?
1: The console I have is it kind of wraps around me just a little bit.
3: Okay. Just show what you
1: do. So it sets it up well for dips. So I will do maybe 20 dips while Rick reads it, and then when my 20 dips are over, I'll go back to him.
2: Right.
1: There's nothing funny about
0: Rick.
1: This,
0: oh, my okay? gosh.
1: There's nothing funny about
2: that's what was going on.
0: Oh, my
2: on.
0: Gosh.
2: Rick.
0: Especially right after the deliverance reference.
2: That's what we see.
0: That's horrible. That's terrible. You got to stop doing that.
1: Right. Should I stop biting my bottom lip when I do it, too?
0: Yeah, especially.
2: Okay. Yeah, and the way you look at it is disturbing.
1: Wow. So Greg saw that for the first time and flipped out.
2: Uncontrollably.
1: And smacked Speedy.
2: I draw attention to it. By the way, I just sent you an email of what you look like from our perspective.
3: You shouldn't draw attention.
2: Well, it's the good night. You can't help but say something.
0: Why did you show me that?
2: So you could look at it. So after he did his read, we could go, well, look what we saw.
4: I turned that down and went to that.
2: I know.
1: Well,
4: didn't mean to.
2: And I'm going to tell you.
1: Wow, my shoulder still hurts from riding that bull.
4: I couldn't figure out what that was.
2: By the way, I went back.
4: Everybody, wait. It was a mechanical bull.
2: I went a bull.
4: No, we've rode a real bull. Kind of.
1: So yeah. I can't say my shoulder hurts from riding a bull?
2: No, I think you have to put mechanical in front of it every time.
1: I have to say mechanical every time?
2: Yes.
0: Can I tell you this, too, Adler? I went back and watched you ride that, like, when I got back from vacation.
1: Yes.
0: When did you get hurt? It looked like it all went very smooth.
4: Holding the rope.
1: I think it was on when I almost fell.
2: I thought it was going to smack my face.
1: I think I overreacted.
4: When it would dip down and you had
2: I did have a little feeling because you and I got caught up in it.
0: Yeah.
2: We rode way
4: too fast. So y'all are doing it again.
1: So y'all are telling me this looks weird.
2: Yeah, that's you.
4: Rick.
2: Yeah.
0: Oh, my gosh. I hope that's a wake-up call.
4: Now you get it, right? Now you get it.
2: That's what we look like.
4: That's what you look like.
0: No, here's the thing. He wasn't trying to be funny.
2: No.
0: That's the thing. He didn't even know we were watching.
2: Yeah, that's what you do.
4: That's what we have to deal with.
1: That's so
0: good. Do you realize how bad that is? You remember the time, Greg, you said you had to watch something. It was a wake-up call for you. So I think we've all had it. I hope this is a wake-up call.
1: I tried to hit y'all with the American Psycho look, and flex it.
2: Okay, no wonder you couldn't stay
0: so
2: silent,
0: bad.
2: Greg.
4: That's what I'm saying.
0: Good gracious.
1: Well, you got to do things. You know, stay in shape.
2: Yeah, the mechanical bull that was here on the last live show before vacation.
0: Mm-hmm.
4: Yeah.
2: And bulls at the ballpark and all that fun stuff.
3: That already happened?
2: Yes, that happened this past Saturday.
0: How'd that go, by the way?
2: I haven't heard. Right. I don't know.
3: What about that kid at Robes Good out here?
2: Yeah,
1: he did great.
2: Yeah, it was all kinds of stuff. But you're saying straight up, you're still bothered by the whole experience?
1: My shoulder hurts right now.
3: Well, let me ask you this. I don't think that's helping it, what you worried about.
0: No, I don't either.
1: All right.
0: If it's rotator cuff, that's not helping, by the way.
1: Okay. What do I need to do?
2: Well, what part's hurting?
3: How about it was worse than I even remembered it when I just saw it up here.
2: Oh, it was unbelievable.
3: No, yeah.
2: I had to,
4: Rick, but I don't understand. See, that one he was doing because we were looking.
0: Right.
4: He was doing that not wanting us, didn't even know we were looking.
0: Right.
4: First
0: Adler,
4: time.
0: He's
4: putting on this one. Yeah. He was in there doing that just for himself.
0: Hey, you got issues.
1: Hey, I'm trying to just get it in when I can, you know?
0: Oh.
1: If you know what I mean. And exercise.
0: And sadly,
2: have you seen his workout list in there?
0: No.
3: You gotta
0: never do that again.
2: Please show your workout list.
1: Okay. All right, I have a workout list here on the show, and I'll read it. It's
3: a weird little room.
1: Number one is desk dips.
2: Uh-huh.
1: That's number one.
3: That's the numero uno.
0: Is that what I just saw?
1: Yeah, that's
0: sure
1: desk
0: is.
1: Dips.
0: Right. Okay.
2: Mm-hmm.
0: Sure is.
2: Please stop.
1: Yeah. Get some.
3: And again, normally doing it without
1: push-ups,
3: caring whether
1: jumping jacks. And then I got some dumbbells here for a dumbbell shoulder press, dumbbell curls,

0: tricep extensions, and then just body weight squats. You know,
1: Everything's
0: with
1: bad.
0: A hip thrust at the top.
2: Everything's bad out here. Everything's
0: with a hip
2: bad
0: thrust at the top. It really activates your glutes when
2: everything's
0: you do that.
2: Bad out here.
0: And then walking lunges, and then desk incline push-ups, and then calf raises. And that's all stuff I can just do standing here talking to you guys, just having a good old time. You know what I'm saying?
2: Mm-hmm. How do you do that?
0: Check that one out. What are this? Yeah.
3: It's awful.
2: Like a pommel horse who's trying to get rid of.
1: By the way, in the break, Speedy just asked a question. What's a calf raise?
0: There we go. Okay. Just got to get fit when you can, brothers.
1: Okay. You got to stop.
2: He's got that list on his wall.
1: My goodness, that's awful.
2: That's all we see.
1: That's so bad.
2: Oh, man. Should never have tapped out. That's on me.
0: Yeah, sorry. We all got distracted there.
2: Wow.
0: Simply safe, guys. Simply safe.
1: Yes.
4: This segment brought to you by...
1: There's no safe. I'll tell you that.
2: It's not safe in here.
1: We actually have a story about a guy in the gym.
2: Uh-oh,
1: man. We'll talk about that when we come back.
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1: The Crash of 83. It was the year the video game industry almost died. By 1983, the market was flooded with terrible games made by companies trying to make a quick buck. Most famous example, Atari's E.T. the Extraterrestrial.
2: A video game that lets you help E.T. get home. 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
1: Rushed to stores in just 5 weeks, it was so poorly received that millions of unsold copies were buried in a New Mexico landfill. That fact was a rumor for years until 2014, when it was actually found. Gaming revenues dropped by 97% in just 2 years. The home console market was declared dead in the water, until a Japanese playing card company stepped in.
2: Will your family be the first to witness the birth of the incredible Nintendo Entertainment System?
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1: Thank you guys for being with us today, sharing a laugh, chatting a little bit. Strange Encounters back this weekend. Got a brand new one. It's a doozy that we're going to record today. As a matter of fact, Adler Video 3 will save for Strange Encounters, FYI. But we are about to do Video 5. As we come back to, I want to give you a couple of updates. You do know that we are trying to pull together some tickets that we can give away for the Are You Ready Tour. If you want to text the word ticket to 888-6-BIG-VOX, you'll go into that pool. And periodically, as we talk with these box offices and we get some family four packs, we'll bring those up and we'll draw a name. And we'll try to send you to the theater of your choice, but we may be limited by who has enough tickets to cover and who doesn't. So on that note, so right now, Montgomery, their box office has dropped the price of the remaining tickets, and you can still get 20% off with our code RBS20. Starkville, Mississippi, they have dropped the price of their remaining tickets, and you can use the code RBS20 to get 20% off. I just got an email from the Huntsville box office, and they just dropped the price of their remaining seats for the October 9th show. So if you've been kind of waiting around, seeing what's going to happen, didn't know if you could go, or maybe you just said, hey, the price of the tickets at one time I couldn't do, this is on the remaining seats, and all the premium seats at all locations are gone. But they're still great seats. These are not big theaters, so the seats are all great. So they've just dropped the price in Huntsville as well. We're waiting until we hear from each one. Right now, all three have dropped remaining seats. Birmingham has not, because it's a smaller venue, so that may be a different situation because of supply and demand. But anyway, the larger theaters, they've dropped the prices on the remaining tickets. So that may be good news for you, too. So if you want to go grab those, use our code and save even more. So, all right, when you look at this video here, so people are saying this guy should have his gym club membership revoked because he's doing something weird.
2: Like Adler was.
1: Okay. And I'm going to ask Adler.
2: So we're going to revoke your license.
1: Yeah. Right. If there was a license for you to work out here, it should be revoked right now.
3: Yeah. Okay.
1: Because what just happened was, frankly, unacceptable.
3: Well, this guy, I think, is out of line. I think what I was doing was fine.
1: Okay.
2: All right. You were doing.
1: So what is he doing?
3: Well, first of all, he's wearing tights in a gym.
1: And he's got Speedy's legs.
3: He does.
2: And he looks like he's got some mountain climbing boots on.
3: Yes. There's so many things
1: wrong. He does have boots on.
3: Weight belt. Okay. Wrapped forearms for some reason. Wrapped elbows and forearms.

0: gloves.
1: He ain't real.
0: Also
1: no
0: gloves. Fingerless gloves.
2: By the way, he looks like somebody I know.
0: And I know, I do think this guy is legitimately real. And he's doing the press where you sit. What's that called, Speedy? The press machine?
3: The shoulder press?
0: Shoulder press. Yeah, yeah.
3: Uh-huh. So that's that much weight so for shoulders or that incline?
0: It is an, well, I guess he's got a little incline to it, but not much. But
3: no,
0: you're right.
3: No, it does look like more shoulders.
2: It really does.
0: And but he has got 1, 2, 3, 4, 5 45s on both sides.
3: That's wow.
0: But watch his reps.
2: Okay.
3: What the heck?
2: Well, oh, no, that's so bad.
0: Sir.
2: How's that not tearing his shoulder off?
0: Sir.
2: That's not. What
3: what's
2: is that?
3: Doing?
0: Sir.
2: What is he doing?
1: Oh, God.
2: And he
3: what
2: seems
3: is he
2: it,
3: doing?
2: Sir. And my goodness. Wow. Good gracious.
0: Wow. Okay.
2: Yeah,
0: okay.
2: Wow.
0: Oh, my
2: really
0: God. Thinks he's
2: doing what is he doing?
1: Hey, whoa. What is that?
3: What's it?
0: Oh, wow.
2: Good night,
3: he's
2: sir.
3: He's got a little bit of orange justice to him, man.
1: Yes, he does. Good
2: gracious. He's
1: orange justice.
0: And then, but now he's doing him right with the 45. Okay.
3: What are we doing?
2: Well, does that accomplish anything?
0: That doesn't accomplish anything.
2: Tear your shoulder up.
3: Hey, if you want to get lost in reels, you find like these funny gym deals, like from a Planet Fitness or something, and these exercises people are doing.
0: Yes,
3: I got a guy that does the crank the lawnmower all the time. I don't know what he's doing, but he's got he's got cables, and it's an older man, and he's going. Like he's cranking a lawnmower, but he's not doing anything. He's just moving his hips. and it's the funniest thing ever. But you could get lost in stuff.
1: Oh, yeah.
0: Yes. And when you're doing the entire motion that's supposed to be a press, like with your chest and your triceps, but your whole body's doing
1: oh, my gosh.
0: And then you just fill in the gap by moving your body away. Does that make sense?
1: Yeah,
0: what I'm saying?
1: I know exactly what you're
0: saying. What do you think you're accomplishing? It makes no sense.
3: And Hobie and I, we always see a guy we call short rep, where he doesn't do a full rep. It's like if he's doing anything, and it could be, well, I hope he doesn't listen, but it could be like sit-ups. This is a sit-up.
2: That's not a sit-up.
3: Yeah, yeah. Or if he's doing anything, curls or whatever.
0: Oh, so everything.
3: Presses, it's like.
1: Remember,
0: oh, wow.
1: Remember the stomper? How she would do on the. What was she?
3: The stair, whatever. What's it called?
0: Stairmaster?
1: No, it's not the steps. It's the like you're snow skiing.
3: Yeah, yeah.
0: Oh, yeah.
3: I don't know what, but yeah.
2: Anyway,
3: but she would
2: pick her feet
0: Nordic
2: up.
0: Track.
1: She'd pick her feet up and stomp it.
3: Stomp. Okay. I'm talking about stomp.
2: Do y'all have any loud people?
1: Oh,
0: no.
3: No.
1: Adeline.
0: Just me.
3: Hey, the only thing we're loud is because we're talking.
2: Yeah, we get called down for that.
3: Laughing.
2: I didn't like. I did it for a while, but I didn't like the in a gym with lots of people format.
3: Yeah,
2: because it never fails, and I know they mean well, and I know for all of you, it's about you're going to say the same thing, and I know they mean well, and that's what we call the unsolicited encourager.
1: Oh.
2: The unsolicited encouragement. Oh,
1: yeah.
2: Come on,
1: y'all can do it.
2: Come on now, you want more? You know, come on, man. That was not solicited. I don't know you.
1: I know.
2: You know,
1: the same way.
2: We're all in this together, brother. Come on, you can do it. You can do it.
1: No, I just don't want. I just don't want to get hurt. I'm trying to be less fat.
3: We're in this together,
1: and we're not in this.
2: And
1: together.
2: If I was honest, I'm here so I can eat something I want to eat today.
1: Yeah, I feel bad.
2: You know, I've got a meal coming. I'm trying to minimize the damage.
0: I told a girl to fix her form doing box jumps one time, and I still am mad at myself about it.
1: You told her
2: that. No, you didn't.
0: Huh? She was doing box jumps.
2: Unsolicited coaching?
0: What am I doing?
2: Right.
0: Who, what, why would I?
2: You're right.
0: She was jumping up on the box jumps, but she was slamming down on it. And I was like, try to land gently on your heels. Why did I say that? Shut up, Chris.
2: What?
0: Go work out.
2: Is that what she said?
0: No, but that was kind of. That's how I feel about
1: what
0: myself
1: kind of look
0: now.
1: Did you get?
2: Mm-hmm.
0: And I really was trying to help. I wasn't like trying to like scheme on her or anything like that.
2: Scheme on her.
0: She was way too tall for me.
1: Yeah,
0: honestly,
1: yeah, so it was nothing.
0: Okay,
1: I was not.
0: But she doesn't want to hear that from me.
2: Right.
0: Just leave her alone.
2: Well, I had a low moment on that because you know sometimes Sherry and I we work out together with Sean the trainer.
3: Now, where is it?
2: And he said something the other day, and it demoralized me for just a minute. So Sherry does very, very good lunges. Okay, I'm talking about like her knee touches the ground lunges. Me, not so much. And
1: I'm not a fan of those.
2: So we got ready to do some lunge thing. He said, "Hey, Sherry, you might want to pull that mat out." And I

0: And I walked over and he goes, there's no need to get yours, man. And I said, huh? He goes, well, your knee has to actually touch the ground.
1: Yeah, you're no threat.
0: And I was like, oh. He goes, yours don't exactly get near the ground. Thanks, Sean. But good job for moving around.
2: Adler, I just sent you an email that you'll enjoy. Speaking of encouragement, when we first started and I don't know if you remember this, Greg, when we first started in CrossFit,
0: mm-hmm.
2: you know, they'd get us with a PVC pipe, and that was our weight so we could
1: learn our form.
2: And then we moved up to, like, you could actually
1: not
2: have
1: a
2: something.
1: Lot of weight.
2: But they made me spot you on squats.
0: Oh, mm-hmm.
2: You remember that?
3: Y'all. Yeah. What a classic picture.
1: Thanks.
0: Well, today is today. Boy, I think, let me tell you this. Today, listen.
3: Greg, you have lost a lot of weight straight
0: listen,
3: up.
0: Listen, today we used to try to encourage people to do better. Today, everybody says, if this is what doing better looks like, I'm out.
2: Mm-hmm. Yeah.
0: We've done more movements today that if I was still in high school, I would never be able to hang out with my friends again.
2: Yeah.
0: Okay. And this one is not good either.
2: Yeah. And the second one, you got pretty low there.
1: Good.
0: You got a pretty good squat.
3: Oh, wow. Yeah.
0: But Speedy's there for some reason.
1: Why is Speedy there?
2: Well, you remember he made me. Because you were still learning. And I'm not touching you.
0: Are you cupping his breast?
2: No.
1: Yeah,
2: no. I'm not touching, but I'm ready to
1: And
2: pull
1: I believe
2: him
1: at
2: up.
1: That point you probably could have.
2: Because he could lean over.
3: Y'all. This should never happen.
2: Look at how hard we're laughing.
3: This should never happen.
2: How did you even do that? We were laughing too hard.
0: You ain't got anything. You have nothing to say, Mr.
4: Is
0: Dips.
4: That when he was messing with us?
2: Yeah.
4: You remember that time?
2: Yeah.
4: He'd make us do stuff like that. And then he said,
0: I want you to back out. Look at Greg's legs compared to Speedy's. I mean, Greg's whole life is depending on those legs.
2: Is this where y'all go?
3: Everything back to Speedy?
0: No, I just couldn't help it. It was right there in front of me. I mean, I could see it.
2: It's just right there.
0: I thought to myself, if these are the legs that have to hold me up, am I okay? And I know I underestimate them.
2: Mm. Oh, yeah, you
3: Yeah, did. They're strong.
0: Yeah. Right.
3: Yeah. Okay. Greg, you have straight up lost a lot. I know Rick gets a lot of credit, and he should, for losing a lot of weight. Greg, you have lost a lot of weight, too, buddy.
1: I never fluctuated.
0: I never knew Greg got big, but he did.
3: He did.
0: And I think the reason why that when Greg was big, I was still so much bigger.
4: Well, you know, Rick, it's true. I was hanging about 230. You were about 270.
0: I'm 305. I'm like, Greg's really blowing up. He's 240.
4: Wow.
2: I thought I spotted you pretty good there.
4: You
2: buddy.
4: Did.
3: You
4: I
3: did.
4: Felt safe.
2: Yeah. What are friends for?
4: Right in mama's arms.
2: Yeah. Yeah, he would mess with us and say we have to do certain things and you like laugh.
0: Yeah. It was just,
2: thanks, Chad.
0: Unscreened phone calls coming up next.
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0: 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We continue to walk through Colossians in our series, Paul's Prison Letters. Ringing means I need to be ready. I need to have the volume turned down on my YouTube. I need to have the volume turned down on my radio station, on my app. I got to get this. I got to be ready. We also want to be able to land the plane with our story. We don't want to be a rambler.
1: Rambling man.
0: And, of course, we certainly want to be appropriate as well, because you are talking to a show that this is our goal, family-friendly, but still a little edgy. Rick Burgess Show, unscreen phone calls. Go ahead.
2: Hey, I got something for Greg, but first, regarding the Adler video, you got to go back to the part where he's showing how he's riding the bull from the profile shot. Oh, my gosh, it's 10 times worse than the than the other one.
0: Oh, really? Sorry.
1: What? But,
2: hey, Greg, have you seen the show on TLC? It's got it all. It's an interracial, trans-crippled midget couple.
0: That's not true.
1: Oh, my gracious.
0: You've got
2: I promise you.
0: Are you making
1: what's the name of the show? What's the name of the show?
2: Jay and Pamela.
0: Jay and Pamela.
1: On TLC?

0: at it.
1: I'll give it a look.
2: I'll give it a look.
1: Oh, my goodness.
2: TLC gives me all kinds of good TV. Yeah.
3: All right, so they both used power wheelchairs, and they've both experienced over 400 combined bone fractures.
1: Oh, my.
3: They must have that, like, Glassman disease.
1: Glassman.
3: You know Glassman disease?
2: By the way, I'm almost certain that this show was Greg's birthday wish when he blew out his candles.
1: Now you're getting weird with breaking bones.
2: Okay.
1: You know, that part may keep me out.
3: Oh, wow. Greg. They're like tiny little baby children.
1: Oh, wait a minute. I think I have seen
4: the preview. The guy on the left, I've seen him.
1: Now, who's trans?
3: This is a woman being a man.
4: Is it?
3: That's what I understand.
4: I saw him in Shriners.
1: Oh, my God.
4: Commercial.
1: No, that's not who you're talking about.
3: Shriners.
4: Come home.
1: That's not the Shriners kid.
4: Does it look like him?
1: He does.
2: Yes. By the way, that kid, they're never going to get one better than him.
1: I know. He's good.
2: He does. He's a great.
4: There's a couple of them.
2: Yeah.
4: Really good spokesman.
2: Yeah. Go ahead.
4: Since they were little, now they're grown up.
2: Yeah. Rick Burgess Show, in-screen phone calls. Go ahead.
5: Good morning, guys. Hope everybody's doing well this morning.
2: Thank you.
6: We're doing good.
5: I have a quick question on real men running in the rain. Last week, I was out on my morning run, and it started raining, so I stopped and walked until it quit raining.
4: Oh,
5: and then started back. Is that the correct, or could I keep on running?
4: I think it was unnecessary. Keep on running, but you're training.
2: It was okay. What you can't do is your gait can't change.
1: You're running to get out of the rain.
2: Yeah, but you can't speed up like I'm trying to get out of the rain.
1: You were just running.
2: Yeah, if you keep your same meter like you do when you run, you're fine. You don't have to fully stop. You just can't run faster because of the rain.
1: Yeah.
5: Okay, thank y'all for the clarification.
2: Sure, no problem.
1: I'm sorry on Speedy's behalf.
2: Right.
4: That's on me. I was uncontrollable. I'm so sorry.
2: I know, buddy. It's just like me a minute ago. I had one little fallback with a puppet. Rick Burgess Show, unscreened phone calls. Go ahead.
7: Good morning, guys. Hey, I got a question. If y'all follow me here, see if I can get an opinion from you guys. It's all about this tipping thing. Okay. So, so when we go to a restaurant, you know, we're paying the server, waitress, whatever. We're paying on the service that they actually provide. So they pretty much do the same thing at all the restaurants, you know, bring you drinks and all that. So if you've got an excellent server and say you're at a high-dollar restaurant, where did we ever come to grips on if the tab is, you know, $300, that server is worth this percentage, because they do the same exact thing. So hypothetically, if you had a great server and at a high-dollar restaurant they got a $40 tip, but say later on, say they ended up at Applebee's, same server, same great service and all, but the actual bill dictated what they get paid.
2: Yeah.
7: I don't understand that.
2: Yeah,
7: I don't know where the number lies on what they should get, but it, just because you work at a, you did great at both places, but you got paid more just because the bill was higher. Doesn't make sense to me.
2: Well, to me, it's no different than me being a commissioned salesperson. And somebody says you get 10% of what you sell, and say I'm selling at a radio station that is in a small market somewhere, and our rate is $15 a commercial. Well, then I go to, say, Nashville, and now I'm selling radio, and the commercials are $250 a commercial. I'm now making more money, even though I'm doing the same thing, because the product I'm selling costs more, so my percentage of that cost is more.
1: Yeah.
2: Mm-hmm. It's no
1: because the food is more expensive.
2: Yeah, to me, it's no more complicated than that.
1: Yeah.
2: Because if you stay on a percentage, if that person chose to go to a place where now the meals don't cost as much, then they know their tip will probably be dollar wise less, but percentage wise the same.
1: Yeah.
2: Rick Burgess Show, unscreened phone calls. Go ahead.
8: Hey, guys. Love the show.
2: Thank you.
8: Wondering if Speedy was going to show up in his saggy Buffalo briefs at the concert because they won't wrap around his legs.
2: Okay.
3: All right.
2: Let him go to Tim McGraw.
1: His Buffalo briefs.
2: Rick Burgess Show.
4: Having fun. It's me. Why am I laughing?
2: Unscreened phone calls.
8: Hey, guys.
2: Hey.
8: Hey, guys. Can you hear me?
2: Yes.
6: Yeah, we can.
8: Oh. Okay. Hey, this is Van. You're the self-appointed most loyal fan. I was listening to you the other day. Y'all were talking about grandmothers, okay?
2: Yep.
8: Hello?
2: Yes. Okay. Yes. Okay, that I can't.
3: Grandma's got you.
2: I don't think
4: Rick, what's wrong? He said he's a devoted fan.
2: But he said he couldn't hear us good.
1: Man.
2: You ain't got anything to say. What's the first thing you did?
0: Yeah.
3: Huh?
2: Don't

0: You're not gonna don't lecture me on loyalty.
1: Spinal. Did he say van or a fan?
0: He's very he's very loyal.
1: Man, I don't see what you're saying.
0: And I know who that is, and I'm grateful for that, but I don't think he could hear us. He kept saying, "Can y'all hear me?"
2: And, yeah, well, I couldn't hear us over Speedy making fun of
0: Rick Burgess show, unscreened phone calls. Go ahead.
1: I'm having fun with him, not making
3: it. That's good morning, guys. Hey, I've got to get this straight. So somebody's gonna call Rick and ask Rick if he's going to keep running in the rain on his daily run, if that's okay.
0: Yeah, that's a good point.
2: Hear him laughing.
4: Yeah, that's a good point.
0: Yeah, ask him about a daily run. You're right. Probably not the guy.
2: Rick's going to set standard that he likes.
0: Rick Burgess show, unscreened phone calls. Go ahead.
2: Turn.
5: Hey, Rick. 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So every time we go to Publix or Walmart or Target, that section where people come in and out, they try to move faster, but their gait doesn't increase. They just move their arms quicker, and I go, there goes another whirlybird, and my wife hits me every time.
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7: Drama in the West Bank. I'm Dave Anthony, Fox News. Israel's military has relocated a Palestinian man who'd been trapped inside his home for days, surrounded by Jewish settlers, who U.S. Ambassador to Israel Mike Huckabee called terrorists.
8: Huckabee, who's voiced support for Israeli settlements in the occupied West Bank, making the unusually critical comments after Israeli settlers besieged three Palestinian homes near Nablus, including one belonging to a dual U.S. citizen, trapping residents in their homes using rocks and tents and cutting off water and electricity. Huckabee posting on X, there's no excuse for such thuggish behavior.
7: That's Fox's Lillian Wu. Israel's also continuing to attack Hezbollah in Lebanon and Hamas in Gaza, killing one of the terror group's senior commanders. As the standoff continues over the Strait of Hormuz, Iran's Joint Military Command said today that no vessel gets through without their permission after months of attacks disrupting oil and other shipping.
9: Iran's foreign minister also says the U.S. has long miscalculated due to intelligence failures, now an even bigger miscalculation on the Strait of Hormuz. This came after President Trump posted yesterday on Truth Social, saying in part the USA has total control over the Strait of Hormuz. Our naval blockade is being called by everyone a wall of steel. Still less than 10% of the average number of pre-war vessels are passing through the strait.
7: Fox's Trey Yingston, Tel Aviv. There's more ICE controversy potentially coming after all the protests over immigration raids. The Department of Homeland Security plans to provide ICE with gloves that can deliver electric shocks to deal with anyone not complying. Border's Czar Tom Homan tells Fox.
10: ICE officer assaults are higher than any other federal law enforcement agency in the nation. So they're just trying to protect themselves.
7: But Democrats don't like it.
11: Of course we are outraged.
7: New York Attorney General Letitia James vows if anyone gets hurt by these shock gloves, the state will take action. 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
14: 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Rankings done by 2025 ACSI survey.
7: Stocks are rising this morning. The Dow up 198 points. The NASDAQ gaining 232. The S&P 500 adding 56, hitting a new all-time intraday high after a wholesale inflation update showing no change in producer prices last month from June. And like consumer prices, the PPI annual inflation rate dropped in July. In addition to that update, we got this report this morning.
4: The job market is showing more signs.

0: signs of holding up. Separately, the number of new claims for unemployment benefits rose slightly last week to 209,000, but continuing claims, those remaining on benefits, dropped to 1.77 million.
1: That's Fox's Ginny Cassola. Oil prices, they're down more than 2% this morning, putting WTI back to $81 a barrel. But gas jumped up 4 cents today. AAA's national average for regular, $4.07 per gallon. That's a penny more than last Thursday, over a dollar higher than before the Iran conflict, the highest gas price ever for August. In football, just ahead of the season, a pro quarterback is not happy with his old college team, LSU.
2: The former Heisman Trophy winner, furious with the school after they allowed another player to wear his number 5 jersey. Daniels and his attorney issued a cease and desist to the school, claiming his body of work with LSU should result in his jersey being retired. DJ Pickett is expected to wear the number 5 jersey during the upcoming season. Head coach Lane Kiffin recently told reporters that Pickett was promised the number when signing with LSU. In addition, Daniels is reportedly upset he didn't get the same treatment that Joe Burrow got when the school retired his number 9. Jay Berman, Fox News.
1: Jaden Daniels is now a quarterback for the Washington Commanders. And somebody in Illinois won the Powerball jackpot last night, just over $1 billion. I'm Dave Anthony. This is Fox News.
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4: Attorney General Todd Blanche directing U.S. attorneys' offices around the country to work with DHS to prioritize the investigation and prosecution of birth tourism schemes and those who've obtained U.S. citizenship through fraud.
5: Gaining American citizenship and legal status to reside in this great nation is a sacred privilege, and we will ensure it is always done in accordance with the law protecting our communities and national security.
4: The Justice Department charging 11 people accused of overseeing a decade-long marriage fraud scheme involving more than 1,000 sham marriages between Chinese nationals and U.S. citizens and the submission of fraudulent applications for green cards.
5: These schemes have real costs. They rob our country of its ability to know who should be and should not be allowed in America.
4: The Attorney General says it's one of the largest marriage fraud prosecutions in U.S. history. Kristen Goodwin, Fox News.
6: Sunny, dangerously hot here today, as we'll see temperatures at 96 with heat index values around 105. A pop-up shower or storm possible this afternoon. More of the same as we move into Friday. Friday's high 97. And looking ahead to the weekend, it looks like there's a little bit better chance to get wet on Saturday with scattered showers and storms in the forecast. 97. Mid and upper 90 degree heat continues through the middle part of next week. Richard DeWedding of the Weather Channel, brought to you by Southeastern Cooling on News Talk 103.9.
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9: 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Also, James Tallarico, actually ahead in Texas, ahead of Ken Paxton.
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0: All right. So it is Pat and Jeffy today for Glenn. In all week for him. He's on a, I guess, much needed vacation.
2: He's out gallivanting somewhere.
0: He's gallivanting.
2: Yeah.
0: In France, I think.
2: That's where I saw the pictures.
0: Yep. And it's not like it's a secret because he tweets it out. So I think he's in France. Anyway.
2: That's what the old Instagram posts show.
0: We're not.
2: That's all I'm not.
0: We're here. Not. Somebody cares about the show and it's us.
2: And America.
0: So we're here. And America. Right. But the president came out of the Patriot games and spoke to, was this immediately following the Patriot games?
2: Yeah, he was pumped up. He was happy
0: he
2: the
0: was
2: other night.
0: Up.
2: It was Tuesday night, I think, right? Tonight's Thursday. So, it was Monday night. Anyway, a couple nights ago after the Patriot games, he was excited. He had the winners. He was there and this was a big deal and he was pumped up.
0: And he
2: came out and there was the gaggle of press. And of course, if there's a gaggle, he's got a gaggle.
0: It's amazing how often he does that, you know,
2: all the time.
0: He
2: and
0: is
2: they
0: the most
2: hate him for it.
0: He's
2: and it's unbelievable.
0: It is, because isn't that what you want? You want a president who's accessible? I mean, the guy comes out and talks to him every day, multiple times a day, and they still hate his
2: He
0: guy.
2: Sits in the Oval Office when he's doing something else and then takes all these questions. I mean, the people standing behind him are uncomfortable just waiting for when is this going to end?
0: I know. And
2: they hate him still.
0: He does it all the time. Joe Biden, who called a lid on the day at 9 o'clock most of the time. Like, I'm not talking to anybody. I'm not going anywhere. I'm going back to my bedroom. okay. President Trump is not that guy.
2: No, he is not.
0: That's for sure. But here's what he came out and said.
3: Fantastic time in Ohio. The country's doing well. The stock market's fantastic record. We have 79 records so far in a short period of time.
0: Okay.
3: More people are working right now in the United States than ever before, and prices are dropping fast. Iran is going fine, going just absolutely fine. We totally control the Strait of Hormuz. We have control over it.
0: Nobody
3: else, only us. Our Navy is unbelievable. And things are going great for our country. Go ahead.
2: Go ahead. There you go. I laid it out for you. We're doing great. Go ahead. I mean, he's what?
0: Oh, man.
2: You say it so it comes true. Right? I mean,
0: you speak it into existence.
2: There you go. That's the line. Yeah, the phrase.
0: If that, you know, maybe that's what he's doing, but I don't know. If you're, you know, I just paid $76 to fill up my gas tank. And so
2: you're going to the wrong gas station.
0: Yes. I don't know. It's, what is it? 380
2: 385 this
0: 385
2: morning.
0: 385 or something?
2: In fact,
0: it's ridiculous.
2: This morning I drove by, these two close to my house, and this one 7-Eleven is 385, and the Walmart still was at 315, and I was like, and it was busy at like 3:30 in the morning. There were like three cars there, and I was like, I should probably pull in there too. Like, I should probably get my gas now.
0: And then you go into the you go from the gas pump to the grocery store, and those prices, I don't know what store he's going to, but they're not dropping fast where I shop. Not at all.
2: But they will.
0: Iran is fine. It's absolutely fine. Really? Okay. Complete control of the Strait of Hormuz?
2: Yeah, we got control of it. The United States Navy, the best in the world, has control of it.
0: I just saw this morning where traffic through the Strait of Hormuz is less than 10% of what it was before the war.
2: And you know what? I saw that, but I feel like we heard that it was more than that. And I don't know what's right, but I do believe that it was more than that. But it's not 100.
0: No, it's not. No, it's not.
2: It's not back to the way it was.
0: And it's partly why we're paying so much at the gas pump.
2: Yes.
0: Because the traffic's not flowing through the Strait.
2: Correct.
0: Where a lot of the world's oil goes through. And even though we don't get a lot of that oil that goes through the Strait, others do. And then just the general connectedness of the oil market causes our prices to go up too, even though we're not relying on it.
2: No, and there are goods and services that we count on

0: value there for sure.
1: There are.
0: I mean, goods. I don't know how many people are services, but they're there.
1: But, you know, when Biden was saying that kind of stuff that he said when the economy was not good and inflation was up, and he would come out and BS us on prices and the price at the pump and all of that stuff. That pissed me off.
0: Yeah.
1: So I don't like it when the president does this. Yeah.

0: So, I mean, he, like I said, he was pumped up coming from the Patriot games. That's not an excuse, but that's just the truth of the matter. And he had a great time, and he was hanging out with McAfee and the rest of the athletes.
1: And he got cheered by the crowd.
0: He got cheered, of course, just the Patriot games, man. Heck yeah, they were happy that he was here. The athletes loved him. And so, you know, he came over to the gaggle, and he was like, look, I lay it out for you. Everything is fine. Go ahead. What else do you want to know?
1: Everything is awesome fine. When you're part of a team.
0: What else you want to know? Go ahead. You go.
1: And it was probably sort of a preemptive strike.
0: Yes.
1: About what they were going to start yelling at.
0: Absolutely it was.
1: And it probably worked, frankly.
0: Yeah.
1: So I shouldn't be irritated by it.
0: But
1: maybe I was just in a bad mood when I first heard it.
0: Well.
1: And, you know. It would be nice if we were actually in full control of the Strait of Hormuz.
0: Well, I mean,
1: if we could shut them down from attacking any ship that comes through.
0: It is amazing that some attacks are still happening.
1: I can't even believe it at this point. And I guess we can't wipe out every launcher they have, but you wonder why. How is it possible that we haven't been able to get every launcher they have?
0: It is interesting that, I mean, turn Pistol Pete loose. Let him go.
1: Yeah. Yes.
0: You know, let him do what he needs to do to destroy those. It's interesting that hasn't, you know, that hasn't happened and that we can't do it.
1: And we're still in the pause mode, it seems like, because we're not attacking him right now.
0: Oh, yes, we are definitely in the pause mode. He wants to make that deal.
1: And while I didn't want to necessarily be in this position to begin with, I'm at the place where we're in it, so we've got to win it, right? We can't be left hanging like this.
0: Yes.
1: So get in there, put the hammer down, and then get out.
0: And I don't want to hear that we are low on munitions.
1: No,
0: I don't either. Of that. Use them. Use the
1: whatever munitions we have.
0: Use the ones we're not low on.
1: Use them. Yes. Which, you know, we've got those. We've got dumb bombs.
0: Yes.
1: As far as the eye can see, I'm sure.
0: What
1: we might be lacking is the smarter bombs.
0: Yes.
1: The things that are more accurate.
0: And those take some time to make.
1: Yeah.
0: Which, you know, he said when he was in Pennsylvania, I don't know, a month or so ago, when he was with some of the contractors that make the weapons, he was like, they better pick up the pace.
1: Yeah.
0: And when I heard that, I was like, oh, that means he needs them.
1: And what makes me even more sensitive to this is we're just a few weeks away from early voting starting in some states.
0: Yeah.
1: There's like five states that start in September. I think the first one starts September 18th. September 18th. That's a month away. Wow. And so if voting begins while gas prices are this high and the grocery store prices are this high and Iran is still out lingering and
0: Ukraine, Russia still lingering.
1: Yeah, I don't know. I don't know that the midterms go well.
0: I know it's not his war, but, you know, he did say he was going to fix it.
1: Yeah.
0: And while
1: that's been a little tougher than he anticipated.
0: Yeah, it has. It has. And I give him that.
1: Yeah,
0: but you know, there's a lot going on, and everything he's trying to do, they shut him down. So
1: they do.
0: I mean, they make it more difficult than they need to. They've made his life more difficult than it needs to be,
1: and that makes some of the races around the country more difficult than they should be.
0: Yes, it does.
1: Ken Paxton shouldn't be having any difficulty with James Tallarico. The guy's an absolute freak and an extremist radical. And it's unbelievable that he actually leads in that race 47-45 over Ken Paxton here in Texas for the U.S. Senate.
0: Well, look, there was
1: can't be.
0: There in the beginning, they made a big deal out of Jasmine Crockett being against and mad at the Tallarico people and the United States, you know, government, the Senate and the Congress for not backing her more and allowing Tallarico to beat her. And so there was a big talk that the African-American community was against James. And he's done quite a bit in the last month to try to win that back.
1: He's trying to repair that,
0: He took a beating at a couple of churches that we played videos of, that he did take a beating, even though he was spewing some nightmare things at the same time.

0: time.
1: But now there's a black pastor who's on his side, right?
0: He just had this big church in outside of Houston endorse him from the pulpit.
1: Oh, boy.
0: I don't know if we have the video. I think Chris sent it in. But it is incredible. I mean, he's winning it back, and it is, the dominoes are starting to fall. The big church in Humble, Texas, I believe.
1: Yeah.
0: Had him up there at the pulpit, and the pastor said, I endorse him 100%.
1: Wow.
0: And the church the church was united in cheering.
1: Were they?
0: And so he's winning that back.
1: I mean, the guy, just as a recap, here's just a few of the crazy things that he has said. And that, first of all, Jesus was a radical feminist. Okay, that's one of his things. White men are the greatest terror threat we face in this country.
0: Ken Paxton needs your vote.
1: Yes, he does. There are six biological sexes. Six genders.
0: Ken Paxton needs your vote.
1: Yeah. The border should be like a front porch with a welcome mat out.
0: Ken Paxton needs your vote.
1: How about atheists are more Christ-like than Christians? Ken Paxton needs your vote. I mean, this is a radical extremist, and Texas can't fall to this guy.
0: No, no, my gosh, no.
1: Please, by all that is holy, Ken Paxton needs your vote. And the problem is, you know, and this is why we talked about it when it happened at the time on Pat Gray Unleashed, because Ken Paxton went to Europe with his new woman. He doesn't like it. His team doesn't like it when we call her his mistress, but that's, you know, they're not divorced yet, so that's essentially what she is.
0: Well, the first, he and the wife are not divorced, but they've been separated.
1: For like a year.
0: They've been separated, yeah.
1: Yeah.
0: And the divorce is happening.
1: It is. They're going to get a divorce. Yeah. But that hasn't technically, officially, or lawfully happened yet. So, you know, the mistress tag is
0: Just roll up in a quarter?
1: No. But what he's supposed to do is maybe not make such a, I don't know, spectacle out of it. And take her to Europe the general election cycle had already started.
0: Yeah, the general election had already started. He just kicked Cornyn's butt.
1: By 28 points.
0: And I really found it, and over the 4th of July holiday, he went to Europe.
1: Yeah.
0: And
1: with her.
0: Well, I get it. That's fine. You had a big campaign, and you were running, and you were tired, and you wanted to go and spend a little time, but not then.
1: Yeah, not that publicly either.
0: Not that.
1: It was just really poor timing.
0: However, Ken Paxton needs your vote.
1: Yes, he does.
0: However, I'm still voting for the man.
1: But as a result of everything we're talking about, so he's at a rally yesterday in San Antonio talking to supporters and making fun of Tallarico and using scripture to do that. So somebody in the crowd yelled, yeah, well, why did you cheat on your wife?
0: Oh.
1: And then the crowd helped him out by chanting USA, USA.
0: Okay.
1: But that's what he's going to have to face now.
0: Yeah. And, I mean, he's going to have to face it head on.
1: Yeah.
0: And it's not going to be, well, have you seen her?
1: It's
0: not going to be that.
1: No, no, no.
0: It's not going to be that.
1: And it's not helpful. It's really not helpful. And we're not Ken Paxton's judge, you know, but we're also not running for U.S. Senate. None of us are perfect, but he is running for U.S. Senate. And unfortunately, he's going to have to answer for that now, because especially since he's brought up religion and scriptures and all of that, because you want to with Tallarico saying the crazy stuff he says.
0: Yes.
1: But it makes it difficult. More coming up in 1 minute.
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2: It is Pat and Jeffy for Glenn this week. You know, so I think what we're saying here that we started before the break is Ken Paxton, needs your vote. If you live in Texas, please don't let anything come between you and voting for Ken Paxton.
3: No doubt.
2: You imagine how catastrophic it would be if this radical leftist takes Texas?
3: I don't think we'll lose
2: the majority.
3: James Del Rico is going to be a United States Senator from the state of Texas.
2: I don't either.
3: I don't believe that.
2: But I'm not sure if that's just wishful thinking because he's ahead in the polls. But I will say, at the same point in the campaign back in 2018, some polls had Beto O'Rourke ahead of Ted Cruz by 2 points.
3: Right.
2: Same. In fact, it was the same 47-45 margin. And, you know, obviously Ted won that.
3: Yes.
2: By 2 or 3 points
3: now,
2: in the end. But Tallarico is a way better, to me, I think he's a much better candidate than Beto was.
3: Yes.
2: He's
3: absolutely
2: very smooth. He is like the white Obama.
3: It kind of is.
2: He's a really good speaker. He's a good communicator.
3: Yeah, he is.
2: And he knows how to play the game. And he's, you know, trying his darndest to run away from all of his extremist nonsense.
3: He's walked into it by saying, they will say.
2: Yeah.
3: It makes it appear like they're lying.
2: But he never says they're lying because
3: they're saying that because it's
2: true and you know it's true.
3: Right, but it's a good plan.
2: Yeah, it is.
3: It's a good
2: It's effective.
3: Just say they're gonna say it.
2: Right.
3: It makes it seem like they're lying.
2: And that's what he's been doing.
3: It sounds like they're lying.
2: Even though we're not lying,
3: they're not.
2: The guy's
3: they're
2: a freak.
3: Not.
2: You know, for all the Christians who, and I just saw a poll where he's doing really well amongst evangelicals.
3: Oof.
2: I mean, this is a guy who said he is a Christian who hates Christianity.
3: Yeah.
2: He said, I often describe myself as a Christian who hates Christianity.
3: Me too.
2: What?
3: Me
2: you
3: too.
2: Oh,
3: man.
2: James Del Rico and Jeff Fisher. They're the
3: two. I mean, how many times have I...
2: Oh, if I had a nickel, you know.
3: I'm a Christian who hates Christianity. Who says that?
2: Nobody's sane. Nobody's sane.
3: I mean, they will say that I say that.
2: And they'll only say that because it's true. All right, there is more coming up.
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5: Bullet points.
6: I'm Eben Brown. If there's something a Second Amendment advocate cares about besides the right to bear arms, it might be the right to privacy. AI-powered security devices have been in the news as of late, especially cameras operated by a company called Flock. Law enforcement uses them to track suspects' movements, and there are stories emerging about the abuse of that new tech. But concerns have been raised yet again, this time by a visitor to a Wisconsin gun range who noticed four of the Flock cameras pointed at the entrance to the range's parking lot. She posted in an online video that it means the system could track who was coming and going from the range and deduce who owned and practiced with their firearms. The range, Eagle Sports Range, has since told people it's installed the cameras only after dealing with break-ins, but is now dismantling them, despite having a contract with the Flock company to keep them in place. And those are your bullet points. I'm Eben Brown, Fox News.
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8: I'm Michelle Polino.
9: She's from Texas, I can tell.
8: Ella Langley's Choosing Texas stays on top of the Billboard All Genre Hot 100 for a 17th week, solely claiming the fourth longest command in the chart's history. The single first led the list in February, topping Last Night from Morgan Wallen in 2023, but still below Old Town Road from Lil Nas X featuring Billy Ray Cyrus in 2019 and Shaboozy's A Bar Song Tipsy in 2024. And the record holder, even though it's a holiday track, All I Want for Christmas Is You by Mariah Carey, which leads with 22 weeks at number one, spanning holiday seasons from 2019 through 2026. Taylor Swift and country legend Lyle Lovett will be among the inductees of the Nashville Songwriters Hall of Fame. Also included, Sean Kemp, Lee Thomas Miller, both elected in the Contemporary Songwriter category, and Bruce Channel as the Veteran Songwriter. They will be formally inducted during the 56th anniversary Nashville Songwriters Hall of Fame Gala later this year. That's Fox Country on Fox News.
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4: Pat and Jeffy for Glenn this week. 888-727-BECK. There's a kind of a chilling trend seems to be going around in Hollywood for these young actresses and singers where they seem to be, I mean, they deny that there's any eating disorder here, but
5: there is a problem.
4: Holy cow. Ariana Grande has just stepped aside from the limelight for a while, and she claims it's not because of any health issue.
5: No, and she stepped aside, and then she started trying to blame it on the people who are saying there's a problem.
4: Yeah.
5: That's why she stepped aside. Ooh, no.
4: I mean, when you've got your ribs poking out and you can...
5: Yeah.
4: It's... And the same thing is going on now, it looks like, with Jenna Ortega.
5: Yes.
4: From Wednesday, the Netflix series Wednesday, which I think just dropped, right?
5: Yes, they just...
4: A new season just dropped,
5: so she was, you know, out promoting it.
4: Yeah.
5: Which is where we're getting
4: and
5: the pictures from.
4: And people were like, they gasped when they saw her.
5: Right.
4: That's how thin she is.
5: I mean, look at this picture here. Now, this picture is this the now picture. Yeah. If you go from before, like the year, a year ago. Yeah. Look at that.
4: Yeah.
5: That's a year ago. And then.
4: Healthy.
5: Boom.
4: But then not so much. I mean, it looks
5: look
4: like.
5: Look at that. I mean, there's a problem.
4: Wow. There's an issue.
5: There's a problem. Ariana Grande as well. And so,
4: There's several others.
5: Look at this picture of her. I mean, that's just frightening.
4: That almost looks like a meth photo.
5: It kind of does.
4: That could be.
5: It kind of does.
4: A poster for meth.
5: And you know what? And maybe, and you look at, what's her face? The partner from, I never can remember her name.
4: She's the one with Ariana Grande and Wicked.
5: Yeah, yeah, yeah.
4: Yeah.
5: I don't
4: remember her name.
5: Long fingernails, short hair.
4: So both of them in that movie.
5: You know who she is.
4: Yeah, the green one. She's green.
5: Don't shake your head at me.
4: So
5: don't do that. I just...
4: But it's frightening because you want them to be healthy.
5: I know.
4: Them to be okay.
5: And
4: they're okay, but they don't look like it.
5: To be honest, I hope that it's an eating disorder rather than meth.
4: Yeah, right.
5: I mean, I hope that's
4: either way,
5: the case.
4: Though, that's pretty sad.
5: I mean, because there's several eating disorders, and they haven't, you know, agreed to any of them and said that they have a problem. So you have anorexia, anorexia nervosa. Which, you know, that's tough to get through anorexia.
4: Although you beat the crap out of it.
5: Some of us have struggled with that for a number of years. But
4: you put it on the endangered species list, is what you did to anorexia.
5: It was difficult.
4: Yeah,
5: I got through it with a lot of prayer and family.
4: Yeah, there was prayer involved?
5: Yeah.
4: Okay.
5: Yeah.
4: Yeah. Well, that's good. It worked.
5: I passed it. It did.
4: Shows prayer works.
5: There's bulimia.
4: Yeah.
5: Okay. Mm-hmm. There's binge eating disorder, which I don't. There's pica, where you're just eating all kinds of different, you know, different things, which is weird. But then there's one that, and this could be it.
4: Okay.
5: Rumination disorder.
4: Rumination. I don't know what that is.
5: That occurs when a person routinely regurgitates food they have previously chewed and swallowed.
4: Oh, what?
5: Re-chews it. And then either re-swallows it or spits it out.
4: Like a cow
5: typically
4: does cud?
5: Typically occurs within 30 minutes of a meal. Yeah. They might have that. They might have that. I don't know.
4: Humans can't do that. What is that? Heck. I have never heard of that as a human condition.
5: Now you have.
4: All right.
5: Now you have.
4: Okay. You know, and all these women are too young to remember Karen Carpenter back in 82. When she died, and she wouldn't admit to an eating disorder either. She swore the whole time she was fine, but

0: she was not, obviously. And I think, if I remember correctly, she was 83 pounds when she died.
1: Wow.
0: 83 pounds. Weren't you 83 pounds at birth? I think that was your birth weight, right?
1: I'll have to look. Yeah. Probably.
0: Like, I think it was 83 pounds and 8 ounces, something like that.
1: Family was proud. They were happy.
0: Of course they were.
1: Bouncing baby boy.
0: Are you kidding me? Well, okay, you didn't bounce, but the room did, if you ever fell.
1: Wow. I was just a baby.
0: Right. Right. Now I forgot for a second. Okay. But to be serious, and continue being serious, because we're serious about you weighing 83 pounds, 8 ounces at birth. This is a real problem. And
1: it is.
0: You know, so many girls look up to these actresses and singers. That's what makes it all the more dangerous. Because you don't want your teenage girls thinking, oh, yeah, I need my bones to poke through my skin like they have.
1: I will say this. And you don't want that at all.
0: Mm-mm.
1: But I mean, a number of TikTok videos that I view from time to time, there are a lot of women that aren't doing that. So I don't know that they beat anorexia as well on those videos. So
0: scant few people have beat it the way you do.
1: Well,
0: but I'm sure it's
1: happened. Proud of that. Proud of that.
0: But you're a one in a million kind of guy. So
1: thank you.
0: You should be proud. Your family. Your family's proud. So
1: yeah, absolutely.
0: That's good. But wow, these photos are startling. Before and after.
1: When you see the graduation of them, to what they are today, it's really, really frightening. And I hope that they have someone in their life that can say to them, hey, I don't know what's happening, what's going on. I mean, there's some kind of intervention.
0: There.
1: Yeah.
0: Yeah.
1: That has to happen. It's hard. So what do you, I don't know what you do. Yeah. Oh, I forgot about, what's her face? Osborne. Holy cow. Yeah. Remember when she came out after her dad's funeral, everybody was like, oh, what is going on?
0: Oh yeah. Ozzy's daughter.
1: Yeah.
0: Yeah.
1: Oh my gosh.
0: Yeah. It seems to be a thing.
1: That
0: right
1: is
0: now,
1: definitely
0: doesn't
1: a
0: it?
1: Thing. And it's, you don't look good.
0: No,
1: it's not working.
0: Yeah.
1: So it's difficult, right? I mean, when you're all your do people and your family, you know, they're living off what you do. So it's tough to have that intervention, but I mean, it has to be done.
0: Yeah. Plus people with anorexia virtually never admit they have anorexia.
1: I know.
0: So they don't want to face that.
1: Takes forever to actually admit it, that you had it.
0: Yeah, it took you a while.
1: Yeah.
0: Did it? Okay.
1: Yeah.
0: All right. But again, once you did, you.
1: Well, that's the thing. You want to, once you got to break through that barrier.
0: And you did. You did. So congratulations on that.
1: Well,
0: on a happier note, though, kind of the side issue, Wednesday, the series. That's back. I love that show. Do you watch?
1: She's back.
0: Do you watch Wednesday?
1: Yeah, I watched the first season.
0: Of course you don't like it that much.
1: First season.
0: Of course.
1: I watched the first season. It was okay.
0: It was better than okay. That's a really good
1: show. I watched the first season. It was okay.
0: It's really good. So I highly recommend it. But that's neither here nor there. When you got issues like anorexia or whatever they're dealing with.
1: And we'll see what she looks like in season 3. I will watch some of that just to see what she looks like.
0: Right. On the website, they're just saying Ozempic. That's not Ozempic.
1: No.
0: That's beyond that.
1: No, that's more than that.
0: Yeah.
1: That's, if it is Ozempic, stop.
0: I think it's time.
1: It's pretty simple.
0: Yeah. You don't even need the 2.5 or whatever.
1: No. And maybe they're doing a different, Ozempic and meth. Maybe they've got a different blend that they're using. Mm-hmm. I don't know. Either way, stop.
0: Yeah.
1: Get help.
0: Definitely. All right. 888. 727 BECK. Also, we've been talking a little bit about the midterms, which are coming up, and they are so critical. And there's so many states that can't be lost to the psychos that are running. I mean, Maine, we were hearing some things about the Maine election with Susan Collins, who now trails.
1: Yes.
0: I can't even think of what the guy's name is.
1: I know. It's,
0: the guy who replaced.
1: I want to say it.

0: Jake Tapper, and that's not
1: it's it. Not, no, it's not Jake
0: it's
1: Tapper.
0: It's not Jake Tapper.
1: But he was up over Susan Collins 48-46.
0: Yeah, so, and he's the replacement.
1: Yeah.
0: He's the replacement.
1: Yes. So.
0: So.
1: That continues to be an issue
0: and
1: a
0: Michigan,
1: little bit of a problem.
0: Holy cow.
1: Michigan with, we're going to get into the whole Abdul Rahman Mohammed El Sayed coming up in a minute.
0: Does it mean doctor?
1: Yes, Dr. Abdul Rahman Mohammed El Sayed. He is actually claims to be left of Bernie Sanders, which is, that's pretty far left. And he's got some issues on healthcare that he's presenting to America, on trans rights that he's presenting to America. We could have this guy in office in the U.S. Senate. Wouldn't that be a dream come true? So if you couple that with the chance that we have James Tallarico in Texas, you're talking about a Senate that is completely out of control with radicals.
0: Yeah,
1: at that point.
0: And I don't even know, is Troy Jackson the replacement for Graham in Maine? Is he a nightmare? I mean,
1: yes.
0: I guess yes is the,
1: I'm gonna say
0: the straight answer.
1: Yes.
0: Yeah.
1: I don't know his policies, back and forth, but...
0: Yeah, if he's the replacement for Graham, of course he is. I mean,
1: yeah.
0: He's a nightmare, of course he is.
1: Yes. And we've got that situation going on all over the country. We'll get into that coming up. 727-BECK. That's 888-727-BECK.
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3: 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Though the headlines might change, the threats facing Israel remain. 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
4: I'm Gianna Gelosi with your Fox True Crime Minute. An international manhunt underway for an Arizona man who's a suspect in the deaths of both of his parents, their bodies found buried in their backyard. The case began when relatives requested a welfare check August 4th for 3 residents, a husband, a wife, and their adult son at their home in Litchfield Park. It's a community about 20 miles outside of Phoenix. The house was empty during the search, but police say they saw evidence of foul play, including a large amount of blood and signs that someone tried to clean it up. Decomposing bodies of the parents were later found buried in the yard. Police say 27-year-old Matthew Flores is a suspect, and they think he fled the country. Avondale Police Officer Daniel Benavidez.
5: What we want the public to know is that if they have seen Matthew Flores or anything about him in the past few days, let us know.
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8: Pat and Jeffy for Glenn. We're going to get into the whole Abdul Rahman Mohammed El Sayed. I'm sorry I left out the doctor again. I apologize for offending you like that, Jeffy. Dr. Abdul Rahman Mohammed El Sayed. We'll talk about his candidacy in this all-important midterm election, which is coming up. But there's also some things in California that are going to be hammered out in this election cycle. One of them is, are they going to take 5% of billionaires' wealth away from them? If you, and I'm not even sure if that also applies to some millionaires. I don't know what the cutoff is on that, but they're talking about a billionaire tax of 5%. So that's not 5% of what you made last year. That's 5% of what you're worth. So a person like Sergey Brin, who is a co-founder of Google, he would owe, we figured this morning on Pat Gray Unleashed, he would owe something like $14 billion to California, which is why he's fighting against it so hard. He has spent $102 million trying to stop this incredibly out-of-control freight train that is taxes in California.
9: On the other hand, I mean, he can afford it.
8: Kenny,
9: yeah,
8: he won't even miss it.
9: $14 billion.
8: To Sergey Brin, that's nothing.
9: Nothing.
8: He is worth $284 billion. So, yeah, he won't even notice it.
9: Thank you. I mean, he might have to, you know, lay off people that work on his yacht for a month. But, you know, whatever.
8: I doubt he'd even have to do that. You know?
9: I mean, it's insane to think that they believe they can just take money.
8: Yeah. So,
9: for nothing.
8: If Elon lived there, 5% of $1 trillion.
9: Oh, yeah.
8: I mean, you're talking about, what, 50 billion, right?
9: Sure.
8: Something like that. If my math is correct, which probably it isn't. No, 500 billion, right?
9: No, not 500 billion.
8: That would be half.
9: So. You're not getting half.
8: No. You're not getting half, no. But don't think they won't come back to him again. They have said that this is a one-time tax, but you know that once they get their grubby hands on it, they're going to try it every year.
9: They don't know the meaning of a one-time tax.
8: And it's going to be interesting to see if Californians buy into this hype and say, yep, they need to have that taken. They're not paying their fair share. So we're going to take this from them. They keep saying

0: that these billionaires pay less in taxes than you do.
1: Oh,
0: it's so ridiculous. What most of these billionaires pay is capital gains taxes. Okay, so they pay a tax of, I don't know what the percentage is right now, 15 or 20% of what you've already paid taxes on, because you paid taxes and then what's left over you can invest. So after you've invested the money that's already been taxed, they tax it again when you get a return on that. It's outrageous. And that's what they claim. Well, they're not paying as much as you are. Really? Okay. And again, it's like, okay, what is the fair share for wealthy people? What is their fair share? Do they have to pay, because they already pay 51% of the tax burden, does it need to be 81%?
1: You know, that's good for a start.
0: Yeah.
1: Good for a start.
0: And that's the attitude. That is the attitude. So no wonder there's an exodus out of California. And for the first time ever last year, more people left than moved in or were born in California. The outflow was higher than the inflow,
1: right?
0: Which is, I mean, I don't know why more people aren't leaving,
1: yeah,
0: actually, because the laws that they're passing and the governing that's going on. And if you live in Los Angeles and you got to pick between those two nightmares who are left in that mayoral race in L.A., ugh, no thank you.
1: No, and to be clear, if you're going to move out of California, I don't know if you're aware of this, and this has not been breaking news. It's been news for about the past year. Texas is closed. We're not accepting any more people. Sorry. I mean...
0: Yeah.
1: We want to.
0: Oh, we'd love to.
1: In fact, I'm fighting Greg Abbott right now.
0: But there's no vacancies.
1: But there's no vacancy.
0: At all.
1: So.
0: Huh. You'd think in a state this big, there would be some, but no.
1: You would think that.
0: There are none.
1: So if you're coming from California, you got to find another state.
0: Wish we could help you, but we can't. All right. Pat and Jeffy for Glenn this week. More coming up.
2: 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I want to talk to you about Mercury One and the American Journey Experience, what they're doing to try to carry the story of America into the future. You know, during the World Cup, it was inspiring to see people coming here from all over Europe and having their eyes open to the truth about this country. You rarely see that kind of enthusiasm about America from Americans, let alone Europeans. But maybe that's not an accident. Maybe, just maybe, knowledge and understanding about America has been selectively edited out of our education and our lives. And without our history, we have no future. That's why we have to preserve it. Like the ancient scriptures preserved for centuries in clay pots, the American Journey Experience is seeking to preserve American history for the future. 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
5: It has Democrats even more upset at ICE.
6: I'm Dave Anthony, Fox News. A Homeland Security plan to provide immigration officers with electric shock gloves next year. The ACLU calls that a recipe for public harm. New York Attorney General Letitia James says if anyone in her state is injured by those gloves,
7: obviously there will be a private right of action as well as action from the state of New York. You can best be assured of that.
6: But Borders' our Tom Homan tells Fox it's a needed tool amid all the anti-ICE protests and anger over immigration raids.
8: You've seen the videos in the past year and a half, the fights on the street where officers are overwhelmed. This would be a tool they can use to make someone compliant.
9: The glove, or generated low output voltage emitter, is designed to deliver a pain stimulus up to 380 volts. The Kentucky company that makes it, Compliant Technologies, says it can help an officer gain compliance in seconds.
6: Fox's Mike Tobin. Iran's again insisting it controls the Strait of Hormuz. That after President Trump again claimed the U.S. controls the waterway, Iran's Joint Military Command vows no ship can go through without permission.
10: The focus on Iran comes as we're also tracking developments between Israel and Lebanon. Talks are set to resume in September in Rome, aimed at normalizing ties between the two countries and disarming Iran-backed Hezbollah. Still, details have to be worked out about proposed security zones.
6: Fox's Trey Yingston, Tel Aviv. In the West Bank, Israel's military remains in conflict with Jewish settlers. The U.S. ambassador calls them terrorists for a conflict with some Palestinians surrounding their homes, trapping them inside, cutting off water and electricity. One Palestinian man trapped for days did get out today with the help of Israeli soldiers. As the Russia and Ukraine war continues, Poland's prime minister says they've thwarted a Russian plot to kill a Ukrainian-American citizen in Warsaw. A tropical storm has just formed in the Pacific named Lala, and by this weekend it could hit Hawaii.
11: People are preparing for what could be another, perhaps, landfall, whether tropical storm or hurricane.
6: Fox Weather's Craig Herrera. 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
13: 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Heroes like U.S. Army Sergeant William Bernard McKenna, exposed to burn pits. McKenna later died from T-cell lymphoma, leaving his wife, Dina, and 2 daughters. Tunnel to Towers honored Sergeant McKenna. 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
6: While the U.S. and Iran remain in a standoff over the Strait of Hormuz, American forces remain on standby in case President Trump orders another round of bombing. And 2 Senate Democrats are worried about some of those troops in the region.
14: Both U.S. Senator Richard Blumenthal of Connecticut and Senator Ruben Gallego of Arizona are now demanding answers from Pentagon officials about the lengthy deployment of the aircraft carrier USS Abraham Lincoln. They're both raising concerns about living conditions aboard ship following 250 consecutive days at sea with repeat activities in the Iran war. The senators' demands come after a report in the Pentagon-operated newspaper Stars and Stripes quoting family members of sailors expressing concerns over living conditions and mental health. Eben Brown, Fox News.
6: We got this update to the economy this morning.
15: Readings for prices at the wholesale level are better than expected. The producer price index for July suggests inflation remained tame at the wholesale level. The PPI was flat.
6: Fox's Ginny Casola. The annual wholesale inflation rate also went down from June to 4.7%. It's been another record morning on Wall Street. The S&P 500 hit a new all-time high. It's now up 50 points. The Dow's gaining 75. The Nasdaq's surging up 219 points.

0: A baseball game tonight will look like something out of a movie.
1: For the first time in 4 years, Major League Baseball is back at the Field of Dreams, as tonight the Philadelphia Phillies take on the Minnesota Twins in Dyersville, Iowa. Both teams enter this contest in second place in their respective divisions, trying to cling on to a wild card spot as the playoffs are fast approaching. It's the third edition of the Field of Dreams game. The stadium is built on the site of the 1989 classic starring Kevin Costner, with cornfields seen for miles beyond the outfield fence.
0: That's Tony Genualdo. I'm Dave Anthony, and this is Fox News.
2: It's August 13th, and this is your Fox Daily Snapshot. Today is International Left-Handers Day. It's been celebrated since 1976, but only 10% of the population is left-handed. Various items made especially for those who are left-handed can cost more than their right-handed counterparts. Scissors, knives, and even school desks can see a markup of almost 75% more. On this day, South Park debuts on Comedy Central in 1997. The animated series, created by Trey Parker and Matt Stone, follows the lives and adventures of four boys. Eric Cartman.
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2: Kenny McCormick, Kyle Pavlovsky, and Stan Marsh, in a fictional town called South Park, Colorado. Born on this day in 1926, Fidel Castro, the dictator, ruled Cuba from 1959 to 2008. Famed sharpshooter Annie Oakley, born in 1860. I'm CJ Papa. That's your Fox Daily Snapshot.
4: Sunny, dangerously hot here today, as we'll see temperatures at 96 with heat index values around 105. A pop-up shower or storm possible this afternoon. More of the same as we move into Friday. Friday's high 97. And looking ahead to the weekend, it looks like there's a little bit better chance to get wet on Saturday with scattered showers and storms in the forecast. 97. Mid and upper 90 degree heat continues through the middle part of next week. 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
7: Glenn Beck is on!
8: With Pat and Jeffy. We've got such a critical midterm election coming up in November. And so many radicals that could be elected and seemingly are in a pretty good position right now to be elected. Hard to imagine. We'll talk about one of those radicals coming up in 1 minute. 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Okay, a CNN investigation has found that El Sayed, Abdul El Sayed, I don't want to do the whole
9: thing.
8: Take the rest of the show to say this guy's full name. But they've found that he removed more than 100 YouTube videos with his far left beliefs on them. Huh. So the guy's trying to hide who he is right now.
9: Yeah, no doubt about that.
8: Because if Americans knew and they really understood that, hopefully you'd like to think they wouldn't vote for him.
9: Well, yeah, you'd like to think that.

0: You like to think that?
1: I mean, that's what we're talking about with James Del Rico. That's what we're talking about with what's his face in Maine?
0: Yes,
1: Troy Jackson. I'll remember his name now.
0: Right, Troy Jackson. Right.
1: I mean, this is what we. It's happening, and I say all over. But those three states are important: Michigan, Maine, Texas.
0: Yeah. Yes. Pretty important.
1: There's only two senators in each state. I just learned that. Anyway,
0: congratulations.
1: Hey, thank you.
0: Yeah, that's good.
1: Yeah, I was doing my work on democracy. And
0: yeah, it's critical. And
1: absolutely.
0: I hope everybody's taking it seriously in the above mentioned states, because especially Texas can't lose that race.
1: No,
0: cannot lose that race.
1: I refuse to believe that we will, to be honest with you. Ken Paxton needs your vote.
0: Also in Maine, apparently Susan Collins was ahead of Plattner.
1: Yeah, we saw that chart this morning. And
0: she's behind this new guy.
1: Yeah.
0: Wow. Really? Yeah, she was up, I think it was 50-46 or something on Plattner. But she's behind 48-46, this new guy.
1: Right.
0: Jackson. So, frightening. And we'll tell you more about the guy in Michigan coming up in a second. But first, let's talk to Hope, who is in Maine right now.
1: Okay.
0: Welcome, Hope.
2: Hi. Thank you so much for taking my call. Yeah.
0: Yep.
2: So I just wanted to make sure that the governor's race got on your radar as well.
0: Okay.
2: We have an incredible gentleman, Bobby Charles, running against Hannah Pingree. Very nice lady, but she has been a policy advisor to our current governor. We have a two-term governor, man. Janet Mills.
0: Oh, yeah.
2: Who's termed out, and so it's Bobby Charles, Republican, against Hannah Pingree, and she's the daughter of first congressional district Congresswoman Shelley Pingree.
1: Insider.
0: Mm-hmm.
2: So anyway, Maine's got a lot of problems. I know a lot of states do, but we're a small state, 1.4 million people, and you know we've gone in the wrong direction. We're in the bottom five education. Mm. We're in the top five for taxes, income taxes, property taxes. Our energy costs are off the charts. You know, I don't want to take a lot of your time. I could go on and on. But
1: it sounds like almost every state, to be honest with you.
0: Yeah.
2: Yeah. Yep. And we've got the fraud. We've got the waste, fraud, and abuse stuff.
1: Again, it sounds almost like every state.
2: Yep. You're right. You're right. But yep. I just... I love the attention for the Susan Collins race, and I just wanted to mention Bobby Charles.
1: Yeah, of course, thank you.
0: Okay, yeah. Do you think Susan Collins pulls this race out?
2: Yes, she does. Yes, absolutely, okay. No problem.
1: I'm sure you've heard from
2: other people that polling for her is always difficult to track.
1: But when it's time to vote, people vote for her. I believe that too. I was talking this morning when we saw that poll. I was like, "There's no way Susan Collins. I mean, she has the infrastructure built there.
0: Yeah,
1: right. I mean, she. There's no way. That she loses that seat. But you know, Cornyn thought that too against Ken Paxton.
0: Yeah. You know, the other thing about that race is we are not Susan Collins fans because she's not a conservative. She's barely Republican. She's a rhino. But in comparison to the people she's running against, she's like Ronald Reagan. She's Barry Goldwater in comparison. So you gotta have her win that race. Oh, it's just so critical right now. The Democrat Party has become so extreme and so filled with socialists, Marxists, communists, Islamists that... You can't have them winning races anymore.
1: No, you can't. You can't. You have to make the tent get smaller.
0: You have
1: to make it that Democratic big tent. That has to become smaller.
0: And again, if this was Republicans and they were accepting KKK members into the party and saying, well, we're a big tent party. We accept anybody who will help us beat the Democrats.
1: It's got a lot of followers, and I just want to attract the people that we can to help us win the election.
0: Would anybody buy that? No. There's no way. So don't be buying it with the Democrats.
3: Well, we're just a big tent party.
0: No, you're becoming what you're allowing into your party.
1: Oh, yes. You can make the argument they've already become it.
0: Show me your friends and I'll show you your future. I'll show you who you are. And this is who the Democrats are. You know, there are a bunch of extremists.

0: extremists and radicals, and they want to take billionaires' money and millionaires' money and even the middle class money. They pretend like they're all about the middle class. They're not. They're not. And they never have been.
1: And look, your boy there, El Sayed, Dr. whatever, whatever it is, Dr. El Sayed, he, you know, is all for the little guy.

0: healthcare and trans care.
1: Healthcare should be a choice made by a patient and their doctor. If that patient is under the age of 18, the parents as well, right? And so I believe that Medicare for All should cover all healthcare.
2: Yeah.
3: Yeah.
1: Which is defined by what a patient needs in accordance with their doctor. And so that includes reproductive rights, right? That includes gender-affirming care.
0: Okay.
4: Excellent.
0: So he wants Medicare for All. And I thought we already took care of this in 2009 with Obamacare. Didn't we have this same argument? Like, everybody needs health care. Everybody has a right to health care.
4: It wasn't done perfectly.
0: It's amazing that we're just this far down the road, and everything that we said was going to happen with Obamacare happened.
4: Yeah.
0: When are they going to start believing us? We say this over and over and over and over again, and it just turns out to be the case every time.
4: Every time.
0: I mean, we were sold a bill of goods on that one. It was supposed to lower the cost for everybody, for the average family, $2,500 per family per year. You can keep your doctor if you want. Everybody's going to have health care, and it's going to be super affordable. Nope.
4: That's not what happened at all.
0: Not even close. And then this trans thing. Whew. Tim McBride, who is actually Sarah McBride.
4: Thank you
0: not to dead name.
4: You're the one that deadnamed her, not me. Don't look at me.
0: It was because of you, because I knew that you were going to call her Tim, and I was going to be so pissed.
4: Okay.
0: So I thought I'd nip that in the bud right from the get-go.
4: So I have to call her Sarah now?
0: Yeah, you do.
4: Okay.
0: Okay, so here's Sarah talking about trans rights and where they've gone.
5: We are facing a cultural regression in this moment, not just substantively, but in public opinion. Support for marriage is less today than it was 3 or 4 years ago.
0: Pause it for a sec. Support for gay marriage is less than it was. Why is that? Is it because the gay marriage wasn't really the point? Look at how society's changed since the gay marriage argument.
4: Yeah.
0: And homosexuals at the time would say, why do you care if we get married or not? And why is that important to you? Well, because it's going to change society as we know it. And it has.
4: It sure has. Yeah.
0: It's done exactly that. And so it wasn't ever just about marriage. It was about something much, much more. And every time you give an inch, they take a mile.
4: Try to make it into a mile and a half.
0: Yeah. Or 10 miles, even. But there's more.
5: To your point, support on individual issues facing the trans community, on individual policies around trans rights, by every objective metric, today than it was 5 years ago.
0: And again,
5: now, there's so many issues of trans rights that maintain public support that have a majority of...
0: First of all, is that true?
4: I don't know that I believe that.
0: Secondly, let's say the perception has changed slightly. None of their rights have been taken away.
4: Zero. I mean, nothing.
0: No one
4: has said take any of their rights away.
0: Nobody. But we've been pushed so far as a society that we can't even identify what a woman is anymore or what a person who gives birth is. By the way, a woman. But you can't say that because it might be a person who now is purporting to be a woman, but started out as a man. And you're supposed to pretend like, that person can have a baby. No.
4: I mean, well,
0: Now, if they're a woman, biologically, and they identify as a man, that person could actually have a child because,
4: that has happened.
0: It's a woman.
4: And they want us to believe that the man had the baby.
0: Right. That's not what happened, however.
4: Pushed us into using biological.
0: Right. That's right.
4: Because
0: it differentiates what they're trying to talk about and actual reality.
4: Yeah.
0: And so it's been so frustrating to watch everything slide downhill to the point where a Supreme Court justice or a nominee for the Supreme Court justice can't even tell you what a woman is. Come on. How did we get to this place?
4: Maddening.
0: And we got to this place because we bent over backward.
4: We did. In fact, we allowed that person to become a Supreme Court justice.
0: Sure did. But she had still more.
5: That have a majority of support. But even on those

0: issues, it is less support today than it was 4 or 5 years ago. And there are a whole host of reasons for that. There is no question that a well-funded, well-coordinated, right-wing, regressive movement has
1: well-funded,
0: successfully pushed public opinion
1: backwards. Pause it for a sec. Who's paying us? Well, we get a paycheck from the Blaze. Nobody is paying us to say the things we say about transgendered people. We're just trying to establish reality and remind people what's real and what's not.
2: That's it.
1: Nobody's paying anybody for doing that.
2: If they are, Jeff Fisher, chewing the fat at theblaze.com. Let me know.
1: Do you have a Venmo that they could?
2: I have a PayPal at Jeffy J. Jeffy CTF is my PayPal. So you put money in there anytime.
1: Okay.
2: Anytime.
1: All right.
2: I accept it.
1: So you're willing to be well funded.
2: It's an open account. They can just drop it in.
1: All right. And again, there is more.
0: There's no question, too, in my mind, that many of the strategies and tactics that we employed over the last 5 years, that they didn't work in staving off the regression. And I think that that includes a strategy of shaming and blaming. Includes a strategy of cutting off conversation and in many cases cutting off relationships.
1: And I think none of those cutting off body parts.
0: Not only didn't work, I think they often created even more space for those well-funded right-wing efforts.
1: Thank you, Sarah. About all I can handle on that.
2: Is Sarah 100%? Did Sarah do it? Go all the way through surgery?
1: You know, I think we looked into that before, I don't remember what the answer was. I think she did have the surgery.
2: Did, right?
1: Yeah, I think so. I think there's been body parts removed there. So.
2: And that is such a.
1: That.
2: That's a lifelong. Thing too, man, because you got
1: to. Oh yeah, yeah. I mean,
2: holy cow!
1: Yeah,
2: right.
1: And the president just stopped Medicare and Medicaid funds from going to those transitional surgeries for teens, so that can't happen anymore. And they're all upset about that too, because your gender affirming care is being denied now.
2: Right.
1: Ugh, amazing. 888-727-BECK. There's more in 1 minute.
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1: So apparently the answer is yes on Tim, Sarah Tim McBride has had the surgery.
2: So,
1: wow.
2: He's a she. 100%.
1: Did she have the chromosomes changed as
2: Don't start bugging me down with your little... That's the right-wing hate that comes out of you.
1: Talking point.
2: Yeah,
1: that narrative I'm so highly paid to expound on.
2: That's
1: for
2: it,
1: the Republicans.
2: Right there.
1: Yeah, yeah. So that should be another $1,000 in the bank account right there.
2: I'll check my PayPal.
1: You know, and the other thing that's been happening is that women are not protected anymore. Women have gone, and their rights and their sensibilities have been tossed right out the window in favor of the trans rights and the trans sensibilities. And that's another thing that society is pushing back on ever so slightly. Hey, what if women are uncomfortable with men with their dangling unit in a locker room and they don't want to see it and they shouldn't have to do that?
2: Tough.
1: Tough. Right. That's right.
2: Why do you hate?

0: Yeah. I don't. I just don't want to see your dangling unit in a female locker room.
1: You know what? Your membership has been canceled.
0: And that's exactly that happened.
1: Get out.
0: That happened.
1: Get out.
0: Was it Planet Fitness?
1: LA Planet Fitness one did of them? That. Yeah. I think the Y did that.
0: Wow.
1: Yeah, there's been a couple.
0: Couple.
1: I mean, the Planet Fitness has been in the news multiple times. And the Y, I don't remember if there's been more than one at the Y, but there possibly has.
0: Meanwhile, we've got this person, this man back in 2018 was a man and then started identifying as a woman. Rachel McKinnon became the first transgender identifying athlete to win the Women's Masters Track Cycling World Championships England. Then Rachel won a second title the next year.
1: Oh, my gosh.
0: Yeah, yeah, yeah.
1: She's athletic. She's a very athletic person.
0: Yeah, very, very. Even told Sky News at the time that the obvious advantage that he had over female competitors,
1: I thought she was a she,
0: didn't mean he should be excluded from competing against them. So okay. Kind of admitted, yeah, I have an advantage over them. But so?
1: Well, I know I have an advantage, but I identify as a female. I feel like a female everywhere I go and everything I do. Yeah. So I'm a female.
0: So eventually British Cycling put a stop to that. They said, okay, you got to be biological female.
1: Sure, holding down the woman again.
0: So that kept McKinnon now out of competition. So now at 44, Rachel McKinnon, who is now going by Veronica Ivy, is competing in Canadian women's golf. So switch from British Cycling to women's golf Canada.
1: And that was just the wrong name for her. So Veronica Ivy is the name. That is her name. Maybe that's hers right now.
0: Yes.
1: Veronica Ivy. Yeah. That's the one that represents her.
0: And she just won a championship in that particular competition.
1: Congratulations.
0: As well. So, wow. What a talented woman. And lovely, too. We don't have time to show the photo, but you would be blown away. You'd fall in love. Absolutely lovely.
2: I think about Providence often these days, the idea that we're stewards of our families, our communities, our own safety. 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
11: I'm Ashley Dvorkin with a Fox Celebrity Profile with Luke Bracey and Alice Halsey of Netflix's Little House on the Prairie. Bracey, who plays Charles Ingalls, spoke about the marriage between Charles and Caroline, which is at the center of the family.
12: To get through all the everyday life, let alone the adversities that they come across, takes great partnership and great teamwork and great respect and then love on top of all of that.
11: Bracey shared modern conveniences he'd miss most if he lived on the frontier.
12: I think a nice, really beautiful California king-size memory foam mattress.
11: Halsey discussed taking on the role of Laura Ingalls.
13: Anybody can really relate to Laura if you just look inside of yourself. I think that there are a lot of kids out there who are smart academically, but who are also street smart. Like, they know what to do in bad situations, and I think that Laura is that way too.
11: Netflix's Little House on the Prairie is now streaming. Ashley Dvorkin, Fox News.
14: This is House Call for Health. Hot weather doesn't have to stop your exercise routine. Dr. Laura Marsh of Texas A&M University says hydration is key. And instead of choosing between water or beverages with electrolytes, she recommends drinking a bottle of water and alternating with a small or medium-sized Gatorade or Powerade or electrolyte packet. What to wear is also important, keeping in mind cotton holds moisture rather than wicking it away. That can make it harder to maintain a healthy body temperature. Outdoor enthusiasts should also be mindful of the time of day they're exercising. Marsh suggests doing outdoor activities in the cooler periods, like morning or evening. And if it's really hot out, people should limit the amount of time spent exercising. The Centers for Disease Control and Prevention says watch out for signs of overheating, like muscle cramping, heavy sweating, shortness of breath, dizziness, headaches, and nausea. For more health news, go to foxnewshealth.com. House Call for Health, I'm Lisa Brady, Fox News.
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0: Great to have you with us. It's Pat and Jeffy for Glenn this week. 888-727-BECK. We were talking about Sarah McBride, who used to be Tim McBride, and we don't want to dead name the person, right? Because
1: no, we do not.
0: Actually had body parts cut off to become Sarah McBride, so bless her heart. But she says trans rights have gone backward over the last 5 years. They've regressed, and you can't have that. You want this movement doing nothing but marching forward, right? To the point where we've all lost our minds and none of us can figure out what a female is, what a male is, who belongs where. We don't want any of that understanding anymore. We're trying to completely eliminate that from our society.
1: That's for sure.
0: And on the basketball court, it's been interesting lately because there's a couple of men who are challenging the WNBA's position on trans women entering their sport. One of them was Enes Kanter Freedom.
1: And they're going to have to, I mean, they're facing it now. It's going to be,
0: yep.
1: It's an issue.
0: A couple of guys, he and who's the other one? I don't remember his name. But two of these guys who are very recently in the NBA, they're now declaring eligibility for the WNBA and want to be drafted next year. You know nobody's going to draft them. That just won't
1: happen. That's the only way. They're going to have to collude.
0: Yeah. Yes, they are.
1: To get Ines and Royce White is his name.
0: Royce White. Yeah.
1: And they're going to have to collude to just not draft them.
0: Yes.
1: Right. And I know. Okay.
0: Enes Kanter is what, 6'10"? He would dominate that league. He would average 50 points a game with 30 rebounds a game. And probably throw in 15 or 20 blocks just for good measure.
1: I got to say, Royce looks like she is in pretty good shape, too.
0: Really?
1: Yeah.
0: Yeah? And they both have said that they want to play in the WNBA.
1: Yeah, they identify.
0: Next year.
1: That's...
0: So the coach of Indiana, the Indiana Fever, was speaking out on some issues, one of which was her player, Sophie Cunningham, being clotheslined as she went in for a layup the other night. And the coach of that team went to the other player, who was Dejanay Carrington, and asked if she was okay. She's the one that clotheslined Sophie Cunningham.
1: Yeah.
0: Well, she claimed, I didn't see it live.
1: Right, that's what she said. That's what she said. And she was at the press conference. She was angry.
0: Yeah.
1: At the press for questioning her coaching abilities.
0: And here's a listen to that. To be cut 8.
1: It was a little something.
0: Like this. Right there. No, we don't have it. Okay. We don't, really?
1: Okay.
0: All right.
1: Whoa, hey, don't holler at me. Okay.
0: Oh, it's a sports video, and we don't play sports videos on this show. Can't you get that through your skull, Jeffy? Stop it. Anyway.
1: I apologize.
0: What she said was that she didn't see it live, and then when she did, I guess she was concerned.
1: Okay. So, yes. She says in her rant that she did not see it live, and she was angry about it, and she thought the punishment was correct. But there are pictures, the video of the actual play.
0: That have her looking right at it.
1: Looking right at it.
0: Yeah.
1: Now, I don't know if she's looking at the third row past them, or she, had some sort of blind for a few seconds disease, but she's looking right at it. She's right there. I mean, you can see it in this picture here if you're watching on Blaze TV or The Torch. And
0: she's
1: right there.
0: Her in the
1: she's
0: background.
1: Watching the whole thing.
0: She's the woman in the blazer.
1: Yeah. I mean, she's the coach.
0: Looking right at it.
1: So I'm not quite sure what it means that she didn't, what she's trying to prove, saying she didn't see it live. But whatever. Okay, fine, coach. But she was angry that people were questioning her coaching ability, and she also wanted to let people know that what's happening to the league. These people trying to I wish I could remember her exact phrasing, but her phrasing was that the two NBA players who now
0: want to be in the league,
1: who now identify as females,

0: Yeah.
1: Are, you know, it's not going to happen. It's not going to take down our league. And I was like, there's your rules.
0: Right.
1: It's your rules.
0: Which they both stated that we're going by the WNBA guidelines. So how can you deny them entry into that league?
1: You can't.
0: You can't.
1: Yeah, but the only way now is to collude and not draft them. I mean, they're going
0: to
1: meet.
0: They're going to have to deal with this in a real way, though. They're going to have to say this is for biological women. They're going to have to.
1: Which goes against what they want to do desperately.
0: Sure. Yeah, because they want to be progressive. And and they are. I mean, what an agonizing league the WNBA is.
1: Oh, it's unbelievable.
0: Never seen anything like it. I mean, they've given no support to players like Sophie Cunningham or Caitlin Clark.
1: Yeah.
0: They're kind of on their own there. And so they'll get what they deserve if Enes Kanter, Freedom, and Royce White enter that league. It would just be fantastic.
1: That would be awesome.
0: Love to see it.
1: And look, you still have the Clay Travis bet, right? He said that he would he would give them $10 million.
0: Right.
1: The team, if they play the high school championship team of his choice, and they'll have a game, we'll put it on pay-per-view, and he'll take on the Aces, right? The Las Vegas team, the one, the
0: whoever
1: championship.
0: Whoever won the WNBA.
1: Yeah, I think it's the Las Vegas Aces.
0: There's almost no price I wouldn't pay to watch that game. It could be $1,000. I'm going to come up with that. I'll take out a business loan if I have to. I'm watching that game.
1: So I'm pretty confident that Clay will make his money back, which he said he's going to give to charity anyway. So it's a great deal. And I believe he's already earmarked the $10 million. I mean, he's serious about the whole thing. So
0: it's fantastic.
1: It's fantastic.
0: It'll never happen. They'd be too embarrassed. You know,
1: the league
0: would be humiliated.
1: And they know it. They would lose to the high school team.
0: And they know it.
1: And they know it.
0: Have you been following the story of the surrogate mother who wanted to keep the baby after the couple who she was being the surrogate for wanted her to have an abortion because they discovered that there was a heart defect in the fetus. And so the couple was like, we don't want that anymore. So abort that baby. And the mother wouldn't. She said, no.
1: Good for her.
0: I'm not going to have an abortion.
1: I'm having a baby.
0: Because there's apparently surgeries, and I think you have to have three of them right after birth, like within 2 weeks. But they can repair it. It just takes three operations to do that.
1: Okay. But then, it's still still an imperfect child.
0: And that's apparently the theory that the couple is going by.
1: Yeah.
0: It's an imperfect child. And so they told her to have an abortion. She said no. She identifies the baby as baby Gabriel. She just gave birth here in a hospital in Texas. In fact, this was here in Dallas. And the infant will now undergo a life-saving surgery after being diagnosed with that heart defect.
1: Who pays for it?
0: And I think she's trying to raise money to pay for it because the couple's not. It's really an incredible situation. And there was something very similar. There was a gay couple who hired a surrogate for them. And this was, I think, 2 years ago because the baby's now two. But the gay couple wanted an abortion too because the baby in that case was diagnosed with a cleft palate or a cleft lip.
1: Oh.
0: Which is that's not a huge deal. First of all, that can be rectified as well.
1: I mean, there is an actor who's had a cleft lip. He's made a pretty good career.
0: Yeah, he's done okay for himself.
1: He has.
0: Yeah.
1: However,
0: Joaquin Phoenix.
1: He was still born an imperfect child.
0: Right. Should he have been aborted? No, I don't think so. But that person went ahead with it too and had the baby, even though the gay couple didn't want that baby anymore. They now have the baby somehow. Can you imagine when that child grows up and realizes everything that went on during the pregnancy? You're not exactly going to be well adjusted. I'm just
1: so who has the gay couple took the baby?
0: Gay couple has the baby, and they're suing the surrogate now for $600,000 because she refused to abort that child.
1: Okay, but they're raising the child.
0: But they are raising the child, and the child's two years old.
1: Yeah, we're raising you.
0: How weird is that?
1: We didn't want you, though.
0: Yeah.
1: Here's your Cheerios.

0: that's going to be an awkward conversation at some point in the future. But
1: let's wash your face with that nasty little lip I didn't want. Come here. That's so terrible.
0: It is absolutely terrible. And it's a problem that is going to have to be dealt with, I think, in the surrogate world, because there's some issues now where this has happened twice within 2 years. And maybe even more than we just haven't heard about it.
1: And we even have because sometimes I've read the stories where the surrogate ended up wanting to keep the baby.
0: Yes. Right.
1: You can understand that without the birth defect thing in the middle involved in it.
0: Right.
1: And it's like,
0: because you carry the baby for 9 months.
1: Yeah.
0: You might develop an attachment there.
1: The women, they start thinking it's my baby. I love it.
0: Also, pro-life people are not really all together down with the whole surrogate process.
1: No, they are not.
0: Sort of, buying a human being, if you will, sort of paying somebody for a pregnancy and the baby they're carrying.
1: Yeah, but
0: there are some issues.
1: Yeah,
0: you know?
1: I mean, we try to keep people out of work. I mean, it's a good gig.
0: Yeah. I think you get paid pretty well for that gig.
1: Yeah, I sit around and be pregnant for 9 months and get paid for it.
0: I think it's like between $60,000 and $100,000 that you make for being a surrogate.
1: You probably get more. You probably hold out for more.
0: Probably could.
1: If you're a good baby maker, I would hold out for more.
0: So I'm sure there's good baby makers all over the country right now that are going to follow your advice.
1: Up the charge. Event pricing for you.
0: Just a couple of the extra things in our weird society.
1: Whole thing is out of control.
0: Something else to have to deal with. More coming up.
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0: It was inspiring to see people coming here from all over Europe and having their eyes open to the truth about this country. You rarely see that kind of enthusiasm about America from Americans, let alone Europeans. But maybe that's not an accident. Maybe, just maybe, knowledge and understanding about America has been selectively edited out of our education and our lives. And without our history, we have no future. That's why we have to preserve it, like the ancient scriptures preserved for centuries in clay pots. 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
2: The crash of 83. It was the year the video game industry almost died. By 1983, the market was flooded with terrible games made by companies trying to make a quick buck. Most famous example, Atari's E.T. the Extraterrestrial.
3: A video game that lets you help E.T. get home just in time for Christmas.
2: Rushed to stores in just 5 weeks, it was so poorly received that millions of unsold copies were buried in a New Mexico landfill. That fact was a rumor for years until 2014, when it was actually found. Gaming revenues dropped by 97% in just 2 years. The home console market was declared dead in the water until a Japanese playing card company stepped in.
3: Will your family be the first to witness the birth of the incredible Nintendo Entertainment System?
2: Eamon Dignam, Fox News.
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8: Pat and Jeffy for Glenn today. 888-727-BECK. Apparently, AOC was out walking her dog.
9: Yes.
8: The other day.
9: Yes.
8: And somebody had the audacity to ask about her personal life, which you know she will not tell you about.
9: Which is amazing. I mean, she puts her entire life online.
8: All the time.
9: She just got done doing a video, which we don't have, but she just got done showing a whole video of her freezing her eggs for future babies, and it's a big process.
8: They're going to be sunny side up or scrambled.
9: You know this, Pat. Eggs. You don't just go to the doctor's office and they take your eggs and freeze them. It's a process.
8: Sure.
9: You got to take all this stuff home and shoot yourself up and warm them up.
8: Okay.
9: And get them all ready to become babies.
8: Yeah.
9: Or ready to be babies, and then they take them and freeze them. And so she got done doing that. Is that personal?
8: Seems like
9: is
8: it.
9: That personal life?
8: Certainly not political.
9: So she's walking her dog, and they want to know about, we just found out that apparently her and her boyfriend, who had been together for quite some time.
8: Weren't they engaged?
9: Have broken up. And I think they've been broken up for a while now. So she's been kind of distraught about it.
8: Oh, no.
9: And I think, because that's why.
8: You hate to hear that.
9: Yeah, well, I think that's why she's getting her eggs frozen.
8: Okay.
9: Right? She's bummed. She doesn't know if she'll ever meet another man.
8: Yeah.
9: And
8: plus, she doesn't know how to cook those eggs. Are they going to be sunny side up? Are they going to be scrambled?
9: You could
8: turn them into an omelet. I don't know. What is she going to do with them?
9: Thing is, she could practice.
8: Yeah.
9: She could practice.
8: She could.
9: Yeah.
8: She could.
9: You never learn anything without breaking a couple of eggs. So anyway, she doesn't want to answer the question.
8: Okay.
9: From the lady who's asking her on the street about the boyfriend.
8: Okay.
10: Just wondering, are you and Riley Roberts still together?
11: I don't comment on my private life, but thank you.
10: Your mother once said she loves Riley and wants to see you guys get married. Is she going to get her wish?
11: Again, I don't comment on my private life, but thank you.
10: Is there anything
9: that she's so pissed right here. She wants to get away so bad.
11: No, I'm sorry. Thank you.
9: She's walking her back. She looks good there, though.
8: That's debatable.
9: Wearing her jeans, got the jeans outfit on, walking the dog. Yeah, what do you mean debatable?
8: It's debatable.
9: See how walking the dog.
8: Those jeans are like 8 sizes too big for her. Why? Why?
9: That's the look.
8: I
9: That's
8: know.
9: The look. Are you insinuating something?
8: No, I'm not insinuating anything.
9: I feel like I know that
8: I
9: this
8: just said they were too big for
9: I
8: her.
9: I know this isn't Pat Gray Unleashed where right. There's no fat shaming.
8: That's right.
9: But I thought maybe it carried over.
8: No, not necessarily. But that's not what I'm doing. I'm actually saying those are really baggy jeans.
9: Okay.
8: That's not a all fat right. thing.
9: Look at
8: right?
9: that. She looks great there.
8: Again, that's debatable. We could debate that, whether or not she looks great there. But good for her for not sharing her personal life.
9: For the whole world, she told us she didn't know how to use a garbage disposal.
8: She didn't even know
9: online.
8: What it was, let
9: it's
8: alone how to use it.
9: I don't remember. I probably, just don't lie. Just say you don't want to talk about it.
8: Yeah.
9: I don't want to talk about it, okay? Leave me alone.
8: Right.
9: When's the last time you had to talk about breaking up with your boyfriend? Let me walk my dog. Make that video be viral.
8: Honestly, I haven't talked about breaking up with my boyfriend for a really long time. Really long
9: just
8: time.
9: Just want to walk your dog.
8: Yeah, that's all.
9: That's all.
8: All right, we will be back to put the finishing touches on the week right here tomorrow in the Glenn Beck program. And you can check us out on Pat Gray Unleashed right before this one.
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4: A call from Congress for explanations. I'm Lisa Brady, Fox News. Some Senate Democrats pressing the Trump administration for answers about concern over conditions and morale on the USS Abraham Lincoln, which has now been deployed.

0: deployed to the Middle East for more than 250 days after an extension because of the conflict with Iran. War Secretary Pete Hegseth reportedly saying conditions are being misrepresented. The Wall Street Journal is reporting another aircraft carrier is being sent to replace the Lincoln as part of a previously scheduled rotation plan.
1: With no diplomatic breakthrough, tension remains high across the Middle East. There are still major questions about the Strait of Hormuz and if a deal can be reached to open this critical waterway.
0: Fox's Trey Yingst in Tel Aviv. Both the U.S. and Iran claiming to control the strait. It's execution day in three states, beginning in Oklahoma, where Carlos Cuesta Rodriguez has just been put to death for the 2003 murder of his girlfriend, Olympia Fisher. Two others later today.
2: Tennessee's planned execution of Anthony Darrell Hines comes 3 months after the attempted execution of another inmate was called off due to problems inserting the lethal injection IV. Hines was convicted of stabbing hotel worker Catherine Jean Jenkins to death in 1985. Alabama is set to execute Jeremy Williams for the 2021 murder of a 5-year-old girl.
0: Fox's Tanya J. Powers. The last time three executions happened on the same day was in 2010. Hawaii on alert now that Tropical Storm Lala has formed some 700 miles southeast of the Big Island, where a hurricane watch is issued.
3: The bad weather will arrive at the Big Island of Hawaii late Friday and then spread across the Hawaiian island chain over the weekend. Winds are forecast to be at top-end tropical storm strength at the surface, but on the mountains, hurricane-force gusts are very likely and torrential rain that will cause flooding.
0: Fox Weather's Brian Norcross. 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
0: The leader of the largest city in the Pacific Northwest is facing calls to step down.
6: Seattle Mayor Katie Wilson is facing the beginnings of a legal petition to remove her from office after a North Seattle couple filed charges for her recall, accusing her of failing to adequately address public safety concerns and criticizing her handling of police leadership and the city's surveillance camera system. The charge is now undergoing a technical review. If a superior court judge decides it can go forward, recall supporters have 6 months to gather nearly 70,000 signatures to get it on the ballot. Mayor Wilson's office saying the petition does not appear to have merit and that the mayor is focusing on making life safer and more affordable for the people of Seattle. Lillian Wu, Fox News.
0: There hasn't been an effort to recall a Seattle mayor that made it to the ballot since 1975. From bad to worse in Britain as Europe suffers through another heat wave. The UK just recording its hottest day of the year. Temperatures topping 100 degrees in London. It's been a deadly summer for Britain and France, now in their fifth heat wave of the year. Football practice is hard enough without the unwanted extra in one athlete's helmet.
7: This happened recently in Maumelle, Arkansas, where a high school football player felt something moving inside his helmet. He took it off, and curled up in the padding was a 2-foot venomous cottonmouth. He'd apparently been practicing with the snake in there for nearly an hour. Animal Services was called and eventually submerged the helmet in water to get the cottonmouth to come out. Nobody was bitten or hurt. The player grabbed another helmet and went right back to practice. Lesson learned, it's always a good idea to check your equipment before taking the field. Matt Murphy, Fox News.
0: Stocks are mixed. The Dow's down 88 points, but the S&P in record territory. I'm Lisa Brady, Fox News.
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2: Sunny, dangerously hot here today as we'll see temperatures at 96 with heat index values around 105. A pop-up shower or storm possible this afternoon. More of the same as we move into Friday. Friday's high 97. And looking ahead to the weekend, it looks like there's a little bit better chance to get wet on Saturday with scattered showers and storms in the forecast. 97, mid and upper 90 degree heat continues through the middle part of next week. Richard DeWetting of the Weather Channel, brought to you by Southeastern Cooling on News Talk 103.9.
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0: Welcome in, Thursday edition, Clay and Buck. I hope all of you are having a fantastic day. We've got a loaded show coming your way. Let's have some fun, positive right off the top here. As you all know, I like to bring the positivity. S&P 500 setting yet another all-time record high. The 500 biggest companies in the United States have never been more highly valued. If you have 401ks, if you have any stock investments at all, congratulations, you have more money than you have ever had in the history of your investments, as they are hitting record highs as we speak on this day. Continued drama surrounding Iran. Caroline Leavitt is out. She announces that she is going to be leaving as White House press secretary. I think we had told you that that was highly likely to happen before this year was out. So she has announced she is leaving at the end of August. Very successful career and tenure that she had as a part of Trump 2.0. And during the course of the campaign, she not only had one baby, but two babies. And so it has been a crazy time for her. And she says she wants to spend more time with those two babies. And given the job that she has, which basically doesn't ever cease, it is hard to do that as the White House press secretary. So thank you to her for her work there. You guys have known Caroline for a long time because we had her on the program quite a lot during the 2022 midterms when she ran for Congress in her home state of New Hampshire.
1: You could say we were early Caroline Leavitt adopters, if you will. Or
0: that's
1: boosters.
0: Accurate.
1: Yeah.
0: That is 100% accurate. Okay, Buck, I see.
1: We may have offered her a job, by the way, before she got the press secretary job. Can't blame her. She was smart to hold out. That's okay.
0: Well, we've had several people who have been a part of our network that have gone right into the administration. Nicole Sapphire and our friend Sean Parnell both stepped out of the Clay and Buck podcast network into the White House
1: to be senior yeah. roles in the Trump administration. Yep, that is how it goes.
0: So who knows? Maybe somebody else in the podcast universe will be stepping into that world. But Buck, I look up right now, and the leading story on Fox News, WNBA not being able to define what a woman is. I can't believe this is real, but the story is dominating. We will do 3 hours today. I guarantee you, the most watched, the most talked about, the most clipped segment that we will do on this 3 hours. And Buck, I know you're like kind of in disbelief. It will be this discussion about the WNBA. I will put my money where my mouth is. I will tell you the numbers are through the roof. Fox News opening outnumbered, with the lead story being this. Okay, we've got a couple of new cuts. Big picture, Buck. They had a meeting of all of the power brokers of the WNBA, the top owners, the top league executives, top players association members. They all sat around. They met for hours yesterday trying to discuss what the criteria to play in the Women's National Basketball Association is. Remember, the W stands for women's. Buck, they cannot figure out what

0: a woman is. And so they finished this meeting by issuing this statement, all right? The WNBA said that they couldn't tell you what a woman is, but they condemned the hate and vitriol online, the bad faith efforts, these are direct quotes, to demean or marginalize others. So they didn't actually tell you what a woman was. Instead, they said, everybody is being mean to us online. We decry their hate, their transphobia. This is the most left-wing organization maybe on the planet right now. And they do not seem to be able to define a very basic question, which back in the day, Kindergarten Cop was quite good at. Boys have penises, girls have vaginas. Maybe we can pull that clip, send it to the WNBA to help make some decisions here. And you may say, okay, this is crazy. But remember, Ketanji Brown Jackson was asked by our friend, Senator Marsha Blackburn, at her confirmation hearings if she could say what a woman was. And she said she was not a biologist, if I remember correctly. That was her answer under oath at her testimony to be allowed on the Supreme Court. And so, Buck, we now are in a position where you have two former first-round NBA draft picks, Enos Kanter and also Royce White. But we have audio here. They have declared for the WNBA draft. The league is scrambling to try to figure out whether or not they can remain in. And there are a couple of cuts here. The Indiana Fever head coach said, kindness will win and everybody else can go to hell. This is a real quote. Listen to this. Stephanie White, cut 7.
1: The hate, the fear-mongering, the divisiveness, the stuff that's trying to hijack our league will not win. It won't win. We are united. We are connected. We will not be divided. Every day these women put their ass on the line. Every day. When they go low, we go high. Love will win. Grace will win. Humility will win, and kindness will win. I stand by them. I will always stand by them. Everybody else can go to hell.
2: I
0: can't believe this is real.
2: It's going to be exciting to see the kindness and the inclusiveness that they extend to Enos Kanter Freedom when he becomes a WNBA player. The W does, in fact, stand for women. What is a woman? They are uncertain at this point. They are looking into it, Clay, is my understanding. They are going to look at the data. They think it needs more study. So they're going to do a little bit of dusting off the notebooks and look into this. What is a woman situation? And Enos Kanter Freedom should definitely be allowed in, as well as these other players. Who's the other one? Royce, right?
0: Royce White.
2: Royce White should definitely be allowed in the WNBA. And then they can all be kind to the actual females in the WNBA when they feel like their league is being made a mockery of because it's no longer the WNBA. It is something else when you allow men into it.
0: Yes.
2: This is the only logical conclusion. They can say these things like this coach all day that dances around the subject matter. The fact of the matter is they've got a problem.
0: Yeah.
2: They have an ideology that they will not give up on, that completely undermines and would actually destroy, disintegrate the thing that they professionally do. That's it. Everything else is just, it's just talking. It's talking around the issue. It's not about kindness. It's about, do you actually allow men to play in your league? Yes or no? That's it.
0: Let me actually do this, Buck, because I never would have believed that this was necessary. But I do think that the WNBA is panicked because they've been put into a tough spot. Let me give you a couple of facts that I haven't heard very many people talk about, and then let me put on the lawyer hat here for a moment. First of all, the WNBA already has a woman who identifies as a man that has played and I believe is still playing in the league. Okay, this is a woman who entered into trans treatment, probably is getting pumped full of testosterone, and the league has allowed her to continue to be eligible even though she identifies as a man. The fact, Buck, that they have not adopted the women's

Tennis Association, the International Olympic Committee, or the NCAA, that's college athletics, the Olympics, and tennis, basic standards where you do a cheek swab and you just determine one time, are you a woman or not biologically, and then it doesn't apply anymore, makes me believe that they are concerned that they have players already who would not pass as women if they were given.

0: Here's the challenge legally, Buck.
1: Wait, oh, I think so. So you think there are trans players already?
0: I think there may be, and again, this gets into kind of like the Caster Semenyas of the world.
1: You're talking about intersex players with hormone issues.
0: Yes.
1: Interesting.
0: That would not qualify under the Olympics, for instance, to be considered biological women. It makes me wonder because they won't just put this test in. Here's the issue they're going to have. They've already allowed this woman identifying as a man probably to pump her body through God knows how much testosterone to play. In order to exclude Enos Kanter Freedom and Royce White, they are going to have to say that they are not women. In order to say that they are not women, they're going to have to acknowledge that they do, in fact, know what a woman is. And that is why I think they're in a legally untenable position, because the other option is that they could define what a woman is. They could just allow all men, right, which they don't want to do, which would basically end the WNBA because there would be no female players if men are eligible who identify as women to play. And so, Buck, they can't collude now, right? It would be antitrust. You'd be able to sue. They can't change the definitions because they've already arguably entered into by filing their draft eligibility statements. So I think that if they refuse to draft these guys and just said we're going to collude, that would open them up to millions and millions, substantial damages. I think that this is me being just a lawyer and treating this as a serious question. I think that legally they are on untenable ground, and that doesn't even analyze the political ramifications of this. Like ESPN shared the news, they couldn't say what a woman was, and they just got utterly eviscerated online. Normal guys and gals out there are just saying, what in the world is going on here? And this is blowing up on them.
1: And before we even get deep into the science, and you're talking about the intersex possibility, there are, and this is when people like to get on the left, they like to pretend all of a sudden that they're really about the science. There are hormonal and chromosomal abnormalities that can occur. It's very rare, but it can occur. But that's not what we're talking about here, really. That's actually not what the issue is, as we know. And because they say trans players, they're not saying intersex players. And they could have a standard, a scientific standard for intersex players that would be applicable. You can actually enforce a scientific standard about whether you'd allow intersex players in or not. That would still exclude, I have long hair and painted fingernails, I'm now a lady when I'm actually a man. But Clay, the other part of this is you step back and you say, why, if gender isn't this thing that is so important for physical capability, why have a WNBA in the first place?
0: Why have women's sports? Period.
1: Well, this is the thing.
0: Yeah.
1: Why not just have all sports be co-ed and let the best man or woman or they, them win?
0: Yes.
1: This is why normal people, just everyday Americans, can understand this at a level that the system, that the apparatus of trans inclusivity can't seem to wrap its head around. It's just as straightforward as why have women's athletics at all if it wouldn't be the end of women's athletics to allow men to play in women's athletics. You don't even have to get into the scientific question beyond that.
0: Yes.
1: So, and by the way, it's also interesting you say that there might be somebody or there's somebody in the league who's taking testosterone as a woman. If you've gone through female puberty, then adding a bunch of testosterone into your system, first of all, it's a performance-enhancing drug, which
0: that's,
1: they might as
0: that's
1: well just
0: the
1: let,
0: issue that I think is crazy.
1: They might as well just let them take steroids.
0: Yeah. Yes.
1: Which, you know, that maybe, but your your physiology, I mean, a woman's body, this is getting into some other thing, can only process so much testosterone, Clay. And actually, excess testosterone, if you're a guy, gets converted into estrogen or estradiol. So it's not just like, oh, I'm a woman, I want to be a guy now, I'm going to jack myself up with as much testosterone as possible. You might get some facial hair, but you're going to have a whole lot of other problems as well. And you're not just going to get giant, you know, Schwarzenegger muscles. That's not how it works. So this whole thing is crazy, to your point. I don't know at this phase how they get around it. I think they're just going to try to keep doing what you saw that coach do, which is just talk about love and inclusion and hope that it goes away.
0: And attack anybody like you or me or the 80-plus percent of normal Americans.

0: Republicans out there that are saying this is ludicrous. It makes no sense. I also think, Buck, this ties in with Francesca Hong on the whole Thanksgiving thing. This cuts through. Why is that going to be so watched? All of this discussion, why is it everywhere? Because people understand it. You know, there's a lot of political issues that are very complicated and it's hard to grapple with. Thanksgiving needs to be canceled because America's too racist. People, it's a record scratch moment.
1: That was even worse than her saying, I'm scared of white people, basically, which was pretty bad.
0: Men are eligible to play women's sports. It also cuts through and just lets people know that you can't be trusted. We'll take some calls on this. By the way, lines will be loaded in 30 seconds. 800-282-2882. Mamdani's honeymoon over in New York, Buck. I'm curious on your take. The Wall Street Journal had a big piece about that this morning. And Caroline Leavitt leaving. We'll get into all of that and more. Plus, Abdul El-Sayed has decided that he wants to play one-on-one football against Mike Rogers, which is really hysterical. And also evidence that there are no normal Democrat men. But I want to tell you, as we come up very soon on the 25th anniversary of the 9/11 terror attack in New York City, our friends at Tunnel to Towers are doing phenomenal work. 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She was a decorated warrior and a mother, too. 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

0: take a pause.
1: Marine Corps veteran Ricky Dennis in Arizona fell on hard times recently. He'd been living in his car for a week, and he thought he had no choice but to give up the three little dogs he's had for over a decade.
2: VA was going to put me in a transitional living house, but I couldn't take my dogs, you know what I mean? I wanted my dogs to be with me.
1: But what started as a surrender turned into a second chance thanks to a Maricopa County Shelter Diversion Navigator.
2: The lady at the dog pound, she helped me out a lot, and I'll never forget her.
1: Nora Ogain's job is to help keep pets with the people who love them. She reached out to her network on Ricky's behalf and found him a new apartment that night, where he can keep his dogs.
3: He was ecstatic. He was so happy. He couldn't believe it himself.
2: That night I was in an apartment, you know, they helped me get off the street.
1: Take pause. Jill Nato, Fox News.
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8: Welcome back into Clay and Buck. All the lines are ringing. We will get your calls here momentarily. But there was this high-level meeting of the WNBA, the Women's National Basketball Association. Emphasis on the women. And because Clay and I are all about the ladies. We're here to defend ladies and ladies sports, to be clear. But if there's any confusion, perhaps they could be directed, the directors of the WNBA, to a classic of 90s cinema, Kindergarten Cop, which the team pulled a clip of. Play it.
9: Boys have a penis, girls have a vagina.
8: Clay, that is in fact the case, and the WNBA does seem somewhat confused.
10: That is an amazing clip. I would suggest to our social media team that if we can use that Kindergarten Cop clip and put it together with some of the takes here on the show, that it will do quite well on the internet. That is such a, I remember that clip. That is such a funny clip. You know, somebody could use AI to give a left-wing woman, like, lecturing the five-year-old as a teacher about all the six different genders. Maybe James Tallarico could provide us all a lecture on that. By the way, every line ringing. We will take your calls, 800-282-2882, when we come back. But, Buck, I just got an email. 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
13: With another ARN News update, I'm Leah Brandon. The state is scheduled to execute Jeremy Williams today for the rape and murder of a five-year-old girl in 2021. The girl was handed over by her own mother in exchange for money police say she wanted for drugs. Williams told his attorneys not to appeal the death sentence. The city of Helena has approved a six-month pause on data centers this week and other developments. The temporary ban includes new or expanding data centers, gas stations, auto parts, and mechanic shops, as well as automobile and manufactured home dealerships. And a lawsuit challenging that planned massive data center in Birmingham will go to trial.

0: Well, next year, residents are suing over the Nebius project off of Lakeshore Parkway. Plaintiffs say the city should not have issued a building permit. That trial is scheduled for March. I'm Leah Brandon.
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3: Sunny, dangerously hot here today as we'll see temperatures at 96 with heat index values around 105. A pop-up shower or storm possible this afternoon. More of the same as we move into Friday. Friday's high 97. And looking ahead to the weekend, it looks like there's a little bit better chance to get wet on Saturday with scattered showers and storms in the forecast. 97, mid and upper 90 degree heat continues through the middle part of next week. Richard DeWedding of the Weather Channel, brought to you by Southeastern Cooling on News Talk 103.9.
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5: Welcome back in, Clay and Buck. Appreciate all of you hanging out with us. We are rolling through the program, and I appreciate all of you. A lot of people weighing in with a variety of different takes. Let's go to some of these. Julie in Florida. What you got for us, Julie?
6: Good afternoon, guys. Thanks a lot for all you do. I have a thought about this. When this female basketball player claims that she's a boy, maybe it's so she can get a prescription for the performance-enhancing drugs just to play better and get more money. But I can probably assure that she has not agreed to adidectomy surgery.
5: What is, I mean, that sounds like it could mean a lot of things with the middle part of that. But what kind of surgery is that?
6: Add a dick to me.
7: Clay, you just fell into that one, buddy.
5: This is like
7: you just fell into that one.
5: Julie, that is unbelievable.
7: Julie is not a medical professional, I think. I think she is I think she got you on that one, buddy.
5: Like my son did his D's jokes for those of you out there.
7: That's an homage to Rush as well, by the way. This is an the joke is an homage to Rush, to be
5: yes,
7: clear.
5: Yes, right. I walked right into it. I thought, because I was trying to take it, Julie, very, very funny. Well done. Make sure we clip that. I was trying to.
7: I love the team is spelling it out for us. Now, guys, we get it. We get it.
5: Yeah, yeah.
7: they're writing it out for us. No, we understand. We
5: but the way
7: we all get the joke.
5: The way it was written by producer Greg in here was like this was a surgery. I was taking it seriously because she did, this woman, have her breast removed and is playing in the WNBA. She had the top surgery. I thought that might be the official Latin term for with a surgery that you have when your breasts are removed. But God, it's rare that I almost lose it on air. I was not expecting Julie to drop that. Ben in Colorado. Ben, what you got for us?
8: Hey, I just wanted to say that the WNBA is just not ready for prime time. Like, they wanted the extra money, but they just didn't want all the extra attention. You know, the quote, the late, great Biggie Smalls, more money, more problems.
5: Great song.
7: I believe it's Mo Money, Mo Problems.
5: There you go. Buck and I have a strong amount of 1990s rap knowledge, which would, I think, quite surprise a lot of people who listen to this program. Speaking of which, did you see that they have begun in Las Vegas the trial of the man who is accused of killing Tupac Shakur? The murder trial.
7: I saw a headline on this. Yeah.
5: Yeah. Has started in Las Vegas. The shooting, I believe it was 1995 or 1996-ish, and then Biggie was also shot in the East Coast, West Coast rap feud. Did you like Biggie Smalls or Tupac more?
7: Oh, if you were from New York City and you were a kid of mine, you're 100% a Biggie Smalls person because of yes. The whole East Coast, West Coast thing. But I will say a lot of us, even in our teenage years, were like, this isn't fun anymore. People are getting shot. Like, what is this? This is not
5: superstars.
7: Yeah, well, the people who are the most famous people in the entire hip hop genre. I think that a lot of us thought of it more like WWE or something.
5: Yeah.
7: Like it was like a lot of smack
5: talking. Trash, but not you're actually going to
7: get
5: killed.
7: Like no one was actually going to shoot somebody. When people started shooting people, I actually did.

0: feel like there was a big problem in the rap world. Now we call hip hop. It was rap. No one calls it rap anymore, really. You notice that? They've changed the name.
1: Have you noticed this? Do you know what the most popular genre in all of music is that is dominating across the country right now?
0: Country music. Yes,
1: country. For those of you who haven't paid attention, country is dominating, and rap has fallen on hard times. I would submit, as one who has young boys who listen to modern rappers, you can't understand any of this mumblecore rap stuff. Like, you may not like it's the terrible lyrics back in the day, but you could understand what was being said. Nowadays, much of it is really, really good.
0: I will say, music taste changes, and I know people are going to start hitting us for not being like the music connoisseurs of all ages or something or all time, but I will point this out. When my parents would be like, hey, I grew up listening to Led Zeppelin. Led Zeppelin is cool. I listened to Led Zeppelin when I was a teenager, and I was like, you know, whether I loved it or not, I'm like, this is an amazing rock and roll band. You know, you could appreciate it, even though it was from a different time period. And I'm just saying, a lot of the music today is garbage and will always be garbage, and nobody will ever think it is good. Beyond the people being force-fed this today, like you said, mumblecore, like that stuff, the kind of auto-tuned hip-hop, overproduced stuff that they're doing right now is just bad. It's just bad. The same way that some movies are just bad now, some music is just bad now. I don't care how it does on the charts.
1: I'm going to blow people's minds here because I do hear a lot of modern music because of my kids. And unfortunately, this guy has passed. He had a drug overdose. The most talented rapper of the last 20 years, in my opinion, last 10 years, let's say, guy named Juice WRLD. I bet he has a 1% recognition. If
0: Did you
1: that
0: say Juice WRLD?
1: Juice WRLD. My boys, my 15-year-old in particular, he died of a drug overdose. He had all sorts of, as many musicians do, demons related to drugs. He's incredible. Like, really, really good.
0: I've never heard of this person.
1: Yeah. And you can actually hear his lyrics, and he's smart, and it was really well done.
0: On the happy side of things, though, isn't the best, but certainly the most popular song in the country of all genres right now, a country music song, She Chose Texas or something like that?
1: Yeah,
0: right?
1: Yeah, Ella Langley.
0: Yeah. Which is
1: there
0: a good
1: are a
0: song.
1: Lot of people, it's a great song. There are a lot of guys out there that call themselves Ella Fellas that are big fans of Ella Langley. She's very pretty.
0: I'm going to tell you this. She's one of the rare ladies, again, getting fashion tips from Clay and Buck. We'll never lead you astray. We'll never lead you astray, okay? The baggy jeans, Coulter came on, Clay, yesterday. Totally backed me up on this baggy jeans thing with women being terrible. It's horrible, okay? You look terrible. Wear other pants. No one's doing you a favor by telling you to put those pants on. I'll put this out there, though, Clay. Bangs, tough to pull off. Ladies, you can do it. I'm not saying you can't. This what's her name? Ella, whatever her name is. What's it?
1: Ella Langley.
0: Ella Langley. She pulls off bangs, but it's a tough look to make it work.
1: I don't know how popular it was in New York City back in the day. Women had what was called the poof. Do you remember the poof bang era that was like the late 80s, like early 90s?
0: Not a good look.
1: Like, you would work to have like the poof in your bangs. Bangs, generally speaking, tough. Bangs also tough to pull off for men. Because you get the Bama Bang look, like the boys who have the hair.
0: Or you look like Dumb and Dumber. You know, what's his name? Jim Carrey. You know, it's a tough look to pull off. Yeah, you don't want
1: it
0: that.
1: It is tough.
0: So I'm saying bangs are a risk. You can pull it off, but they're a risk. Who else we got?
1: Matt in Rockville, Maryland, just outside of Washington, D.C., Montgomery County, I believe. Matt, what you got for us?
2: Well, that was a diatribe, guys. Good Lord. I got to say, to start off, if our brilliant new Supreme Court justice, who definitely wasn't chosen for her skin color and gender, can't say what a biologist is, then the WNBA has no chance.
1: No, she couldn't. Hold on. She couldn't say what a woman was because she said she was not a biologist. So she might be able to defend what a biologist is, just not able to defend what a woman is or explain what a woman is.
2: The other part is the WNBA is funded by the NBA, a men's league. So if the WNBA prevents these beautiful boss queen trans women of color from living their truth, then it will be men that, and they'll sue. So it'll be men being paid by men, all because a group of women can't say what a woman is.
1: Thank you for the call, and that is perfectly said. And Buck, from a pure economic perspective,

0: The average G League player, the men's minor league, you have the NBA, those guys make millions, tens of millions, hundreds of millions of dollars. Then you have the G League. Average G League player, Buck, makes $45,000 a year. If you're listening to me right now, average WNBA player makes $500,000 a year. How many of you would raise your right hand and say, I identify as a woman to 10 times your salary? What he just said on that call, Buck, is significant. If they allow any men at all into the league, every woman will lose her job because second-tier men's basketball players could make $500,000 a year in the WNBA. There would be no women, and the G League guys would all say, hey, I'll take $500,000 a year to play basketball.
1: It will be a co-ed, like it'll be like a co-ed league, essentially, is what will end up happening, because you'll have men and women playing together very rapidly.
0: And then the women will just eventually all get replaced because they're not good enough to compete for the men's jobs.
1: And this is why I pointed out that in professional tennis, because mixed doubles is already a category and men and women train together, hit together, because, you know, the men are better than the women at the high level, but they're not manhandling them. You're hitting a ball across a net. They knew that this would be the end of women's tennis in a heartbeat, right? That if it was just open play, anyone can be up for the $3 million U.S. Yep. Open purse, or even the opening, that this would be the disintegration of women's athletics, or, you know, women's professional tennis overnight. So they drew the line. WNBA has, Clay, I think the WNBA is going to have to draw the line eventually here, and they're going to do it, and it's going to upset a lot of the left-wing, trans, LGBTQIA, plus community, it's all that. And they're just going to make a lot of apologies for it. But I don't see a way around it for them.
0: They're in an untenable legal position, to your point. And I do believe that all of this is just exploding on them in such a way that I think, you know, it was 80-20. Yes. I think this has been something that has moved it to 90-10, because I don't think there's a normal guy. I think they're, you know, the 4 or 5% crazy left-wing guys. I don't think there's a normal man in America who can even defend this. Remember, what they usually say, Buck, is they say, oh, your motives are bad for making arguments against men and women's sports. Or they say, well, this isn't happening very often. And both of those arguments are increasingly just being tossed on the dustbin of history. And I think within 10 years, you're going to have a lot of people that are responding to this like they did COVID and masks, where they just don't want to talk about the fact that they ever supported it. Like AOC said, woke 1.0, ha ha, we said a lot of stupid things, let's just move on. I think that there's going to be an element, it may take several years still from here, where Democrats and left-wingers just pretend they never argued for men and women's sports.
1: Oh, I just think they're waiting until they can force it on us, Clay. I don't think they're ever going to walk away from it. I think they're to retreat.
0: You think they're just going, this is a long range plan for them, that they're too committed, basically.
1: Yes. Okay. I think that they will fight this to the very end, because it would be so psychologically destabilizing for people that truly believe this to realize that they are wrong. And this is also why a lot of the trans support community, not trans individuals, but people that are, you know, pushing for the trans stuff, are among the most, in all political discourse these days, psychotic and vicious and violent and crazy.
0: Yes.
1: Because this goes to something that is really deep, more deep-seated than what the tax rate is. Can you tell what a woman and a man is? Yes or no? This is, like I said, psychologically destabilizing for people. We'll take your calls and talkbacks on this in a second. No matter a country's history or prosperity, there's always an element of the population that's vulnerable and needed of assistance. The International Fellowship of Christians and Jews, the IFCJ, pays attention to the vulnerable Jewish population the world over. 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
6: I'm Gianna Gelosi with your Fox True Crime Minute. An international manhunt underway for an Arizona man who's a suspect in the deaths of both of his parents, their bodies found buried in their backyard. The case began when relatives requested a welfare check August 4th for three residents, a husband, a wife, and their adult son at their home in Litchfield Park. It's a community about 20 miles outside of Phoenix. The house was empty during the search, but police say they saw evidence of foul play, including a large amount of blood and signs that someone tried to clean it up. Decomposing bodies of the parents were later found buried in the yard. Police say 27-year-old Matthew Flores is a suspect, and they think he fled the country. Avondale Police Officer Daniel Benavidez.
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10: Welcome back into Clay and Buck. We're taking calls, talkbacks, and also going to be having a fun conversation coming up in a little bit with Doug Schoen, who is a very well-known pollster. And he wrote an op-ed at the Wall Street Journal. He thinks AOC's got a real shot. So we just want to talk about AOC. Some of you accusing me of being an AOC super fan. Look, you know, I see what's coming down the road here, and she's going to be a challenge and for some folks on the right. I'm telling you. All right.
11: I agree 100%, by the way, with you on that. And I think people need, we'll talk about that with Doug. Yeah. I think people are sleeping on her potential electability. Yes.
10: Yeah. I remember we are the people that are sitting here in the second term of Donald Trump, who was the I've never been in politics reality TV star. Ha ha ha. He'll never really. We're in a different era of politics now, friends, and media presence and persona and panache. It's a fun word. All those things make a big difference. Email coming in from a VIP, Kendra. She writes, Clay and Buck, don't listen to these feckless women complaining about nonsense. The beard for both of you is a must. And I don't care what you guys are wearing, collar or not, as long as you keep proclaiming the beautiful message of conservatism. By the way, baggy jeans are terrible. But barrel style jeans are the worst. And there you go. Clay?
11: Yeah, you got into it. Kendra.

0: gets a high five. I love
1: Are
0: Peppers.
1: People upset about our outfits? Look, here's what I would say in general. One, 3 hours of new radio video is out there, and we're not going to dress up and try to pretend to be things that we are not. Like, we're wearing the same clothes that we have for the past 5 years. And on YouTube, there are not very many people who sit in shirt and ties and talk to an audience in that way. So you should go subscribe to YouTube. I've had a beard for 24 years.
0: You were a trendsetter on the beard. My beard only dates back to 2019. So I'm at 7 years now. But my,
1: I grew a beard in 2002 when almost no one had a beard. Certainly not young people. There were old college professors with pipes and me, basically, that had beards. My wife won't let me go beardless. She wants our whole marriage, our whole dating history is beard. So you have taken.
0: I think I told you this, by the way, that I assumed that male facial hair and grooming had a huge correlation with U.S. military as sort of the pinnacle of American masculinity and perception. I actually did a little bit of looking into this. It's completely true. It's absolutely accurate. I mean, they can trace this back to, for example, the GIs in World War II were all clean shaven. And there was part of like the grooming standard. So that then perpetuated for a long time. Clean shaven was like the very, masculine, manly thing. And you want to have your wife close to you with your clean shaven. Whereas all these Afghan and Iraq vets come back, especially the spec ops guys with these bushy beards. And that's the most badass thing. So that's actually a big part of it.
1: I will point out, as a Civil War nerd, everybody had a beard in the Civil War era. Buck, it actually started that the military wanted everybody to be clean shaven because Union, Confederate, North, South, everybody had a beard. During World War One, because they had to be able to put on gas masks.
0: Yep, yeah.
1: So they needed it to be able to seal better. And so clean shaven, because of the gas mask thing, became a military tradition for much of the 20th century. All right, we come back. We got some awesome guests coming your way. Bunch of callers that are out there. We'll talk Caroline Leavitt. Abdul El-Sayed is even more radical than maybe he has been criticized for. We will discuss all that more, plus record rent in New York City.
2: Speaking truth and having fun. Clay Travis and Buck Sexton.
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2: A new phase in a crackdown on healthcare fraud. I'm Lisa Brady, Fox News. The vice president referring hospitals and other providers to the Justice Department, arguing some transgender services were fraudulent.
3: Vice President J.D. Vance is accusing hospitals and caregivers of profiting off gender transition procedures for minors. In a report from the Health and Human Services Department, investigators say doctors and hospitals billed insurance companies more than $60 million for treatments for adolescents as young as 13 years old between 2015 and 2025. The report accuses healthcare providers of pushing needless gender transition treatments because it is more costly.
2: Fox's Jared Halpern at the White House. Vance says when providers miscode treatment to secure insurance coverage, they should be held accountable and go to prison if it was intentional fraud. A court appearance for the former Army private accused of setting a fire outside a federal building in New York. Andrew Arabaca pleading not guilty to arson charges.
4: Prosecutors say Arabaca started planning his attack in January when he traveled to upstate New York and Pennsylvania to purchase a pellet gun, BB gun, and fireworks. They say he told investigators he had considered other locations in New York City before deciding on the employee entrance at 26 Federal Plaza. Surveillance video shows a man in a helmet lighting fireworks, pouring gasoline onto a stairwell and lighting it, then firing a BB gun before a security guard tackles him.
2: Fox's Tani J. Powers. He's due back in court in December. Just getting word of an explosion at an ammunition plant in Italy. That explosion follows a fire that broke out at the plant near Rome. It makes ammunition and other defense-related products. No immediate word of any injuries. Also in southern England, reports of a passenger train derailment. Some of the cars flipping onto their side in East Sussex. Also, no word of any injuries there. 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
5: 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Heroes like U.S. Army Sergeant William Bernard McKenna, exposed to burn pits. McKenna later died from T-cell lymphoma, leaving his wife, Dina, and 2 daughters. Tunnel to Towers honored Sergeant McKenna. 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
2: Back-to-back executions, the second of 3 in 3 states today, just carried out in Tennessee, where Anthony Darrell Hines died by lethal injection for the 1985 murder of motel maid Catherine Jenkins, who was stabbed to death. The last words of Hines, tell my son hello. The 66-year-old appealed unsuccessfully after the attempted lethal injection of another Tennessee inmate was called off due to an IV issue just 3 months ago. Earlier, Oklahoma executing Carlos Cuesta Rodriguez for the 2003 killing of his girlfriend.
6: Prosecutors had claimed the victim, Olympia Fisher, had wanted to end her relationship with Cuesta Rodriguez, and in response, he shot her through both of her eyes. He has since expressed remorse but never sought clemency. Cuesta Rodriguez is the third condemned inmate in Oklahoma to have his sentence carried out this year, and the 20th for Governor Kevin Stitt. He's due to leave office in January.
2: Fox's Evan Brown. Later today, Alabama is scheduled to execute a man who murdered a 5-year-old girl he

0: paid her mother to abuse. Encouraging news on inflation for the second time this week.
1: Readings for prices at the wholesale level are better than expected. The producer price index for July suggests inflation remained tame at the wholesale level. The PPI was flat after a decline in June, reflecting lower energy prices, though oil and gasoline prices were elevated in July. For the year ending in July, the PPI moderated to 4.7%. And excluding food and energy, the annual reading slipped to 4.2%.
0: Fox's Jenny Cosola. This follows a slightly lower increase in consumer prices last month compared to a year ago. Meantime, mortgage rates dipping for the first time in 6 weeks. Freddie Mac's average 30-year fixed rate inching down to 6.67%, still higher than a year ago. And stocks remain mixed. The Dow's down 39 points. The NASDAQ up 194. The S&P hitting new highs. I'm Lisa Brady, Fox News.
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4: Sunny, dangerously hot here today as we'll see temperatures at 96 with heat index values around 105. A pop-up shower or storm possible this afternoon. More of the same as we move into Friday. Friday's high 97. And looking ahead to the weekend, it looks like there's a little bit better chance to get wet on Saturday with scattered showers and storms in the forecast. 97, mid and upper 90 degree heat continues through the middle part of next week. Richard DeWetting of the Weather Channel, brought to you by Southeastern Cooling on News Talk 103.9.
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Welcome, second hour, Clay and Buck. Doing a lot of things today. Having chats with all of you all across this country. Appreciate it. And Zoran Mamdani. He's having his moment. Although it may be coming to an end in some ways, because reality has started to catch up with Mr. Mamdani. And you have this whole progressive left-wing surge of Democrats. I don't like it. They're socialists. Is there a progressive Democrat who isn't a socialist? So why don't we just say socialist? Oh, because we're supposed to say democratic socialist. Well, Clay, as I've explained to everybody, the original socialists were actually Bolsheviks, were democratic socialists too, at least for a while. So that doesn't even separate them from the most hardcore of socialists, really. I think it's interesting, Clay, that the loss of Francesca Hong is, I think, being met with a quiet, deep breath from a lot of Democrats who did not want to have to prop her up in a difficult governor's battle. They think they have a better shot now with Crowley, the guy who beat her out, who's more of an establishment guy, Democrat establishment guy. We'll talk about El Sayed as well. El Sayed's sister's tweet has come up as something that we'll discuss. But Zoran Mamdani, I'm pretty sure if we were to go back, Clay, I'm pretty sure we could pull. I said this. You probably said it, too. I think we just looked at each other and we're saying the same thing, which is this guy's main promise. His main promise to New Yorkers was, I will lower your rent. That's his big thing. I'm going to lower your rent. The problem with that is everything that he is doing will, in one way or another, raise overall rents. Some people may benefit from it, but overall rents are going to go up. Wall Street Journal has this piece here. Mamdani's honeymoon with New York is over. New York City mayor faces messy rollout of pied-à-terre tax and fraying relations with local politicians. Clay, he posted 900,000 properties online. And as homes that may be subject to the tax, sent out 17,000.

0: notices to property owners, specifically, individually, saying that they may be subject to it. Some of them, by the way, are saying, I live in New York. I paid New York taxes the whole time. Like, what are you talking about? This isn't a pied-à-terre. This is my home. There's been a lot of that, too. So they're not even correct. They're sending out. Imagine you got a notice, everyone, for some new tax that some socialist moron has rolled out saying, oh, we're going to start hitting you with this. Sorry. And it doesn't even apply to you. So you're being targeted for something that doesn't even make sense for what your reality is or what the truth of your situation is. And Clayton, now the thing that's come out, what is the latest on the average? I know here's the headline. New York City rents are the highest they have ever been. And the average rent in Manhattan is
1: $6,655 a month. I hear that. And I mean, when I saw that number, and by the way, New York City is now not number one on highest rents. San Francisco is.
0: Yeah.
1: But I do think this is really important. Mamdani ran on, I will solve the rent problem in New York City. And within 6 months of his tenure, we're now seeing the highest rents ever. And this is what happens when you freeze rents some places. The unfrozen rents actually skyrocket. And there's only one way to bring down rents ultimately that works in a capitalist economy. Do you know what it is? Put more rental units on the marketplace. It's basic supply and demand. Now, I don't even know, Buck, what percentage of people who live in New York City are paying the rent themselves. Because when I hear $6,655 a month for rent in New York City, my first thought is a lot of Mamdani's most ardent supporters, that's people who are in their 20s, teenagers, a lot of them are having their rents paid by their parents. You got a lot of people that are big Mamdani supporters in New York City whose dads and moms are basically funding their Manhattan lifestyle. And I just think this is indicative of basic rules of economics do not change no matter what politicians might say. And I will say, I was reading that article about Mamdani's overall approval rating. It's high in New York City. It's plummeting in New York State. And it's plummeting with Jewish voters. Mamdani now finally, I know he had a meeting with a bunch of rabbis, finally has an approval rating that is starting to reflect Jewish voters are looking around and saying, wait a minute, this guy actually hates us. 20% approval rating for Jewish voters in New York City. And for everybody out there who says, oh, the Jews control everything. Jews can't even get somebody who doesn't hate them elected mayor of New York City, where they have the largest population per capita anywhere. So I think that's significant.
0: People of Mamdani's mindset, Clay, this may sound like an exaggeration, or of Abdul Syed's sister's mindset, apparently. We could also talk about that. This guy who's running for Senate seat in Michigan. I know his sister's not running, but hey, you know, it's now out there in the news. But people of Mamdani's mindset, if there was another horrific terrorist attack against Israel or even just against Jews anywhere in the world by, you know, Hamas or Palestinian sympathizers or whatever, the reaction would be to decry violence on all sides.
1: Yes.
0: That I'm just telling, just so you know, if Hamas smuggled a nuke into Tel Aviv the day after such a horrible situation, I'm talking about a detonation, obviously, people like Mamdani would say, we need to decry violence on all sides. They may even say, this is what happens when you oppress a people as the Palestinians have been oppressed. That is just reality, everybody. There is nothing that could be done to Israel or to the Jews to change the mindset of a Mamdani that it is, in fact, not the Jews' fault that the terrible violence has befallen them. Nothing. No situation. And I think you might have a small percentage of Jews who support Mamdani who are waking up to that reality just a little bit. I don't think a lot of them, but some of them may be figuring out, oh, wow, this isn't just about rent. He really does hate us.
1: One bit of news, by the way, Buck, that is breaking right now. that also has to do with New York City and the posting of

0: everybody's address who had these second homes and the danger that might be impacted. The United Healthcare CEO who was murdered. There are reports out there that are leading right now at Fox News and Fox Business that Luigi Mangione is going to plead guilty in his federal case to the murder of the United Healthcare CEO.
1: I'm assuming this is just to take the death penalty off the table. That's the way this goes. He's going to get life.
0: That's what I would suspect.
1: Yeah, he's not going to get the death penalty. He'll spend life in prison without possibility of parole. There you go.
0: Which, by the way, makes me think I also would maybe hazard a guess that this could very well end up happening in the Tyler Robinson case as well. Just to keep in mind, that's the individual who all the evidence supports killed Charlie Kirk. And I did see, Buck, as we're mentioning Mangione, in the defense filings in the Charlie Kirk assassination, they admit that Charlie Kirk was killed by a single bullet. So there's been a lot of conspiracies out there. People have said, oh, it was a microphone exploding. It was some other method by which he was killed. We had a caller on this program, maybe multiple callers, I don't remember exactly, who said there's no way that that bullet was what killed him. There's no way that it didn't exit out the back, all these things. The defense that is trying to do everything they can to defend Tyler Robinson is now admitting in court filings, oh, yeah, he was definitely killed by a bullet. They're not even contesting the method in which he was killed. So for anybody out there that's been buying into these conspiracy theories, oh, it wasn't really a bullet from that killed Charlie Kirk. It was an exploding microphone, or it was all these other different things that have been floated as conspiracy theories. When the defense team for the person accused of the crime doesn't even toss out the possibility of that as an alibi or as some form of reason.

0: nice. You know, people should pay attention. When people get things enormously and maybe even purposefully wrong, I would want an audience to pay attention to that. That's all. I just think that's fair to say. I think you should take note of these things. So, yes,
1: this is my, by the way, I actually think this ties in with Mamdani too, Buck. Here is my concern. Rent has gone up. It's at record highs. If people are just angry and they're just buying into the vibes, do results actually matter? And then you actually, if you want me to be pessimistic, go into we've reached a post-results world where people are so committed to whatever they believe that the results that politicians achieve do not actually matter at all because people are so committed to their team that it doesn't matter what the actual tangible results are. They just care about whether their team is the one at the top of the standings. And right now, Mamdani is in. He's actually going to make rent higher and average life worse. He's diagnosed a problem. Things are too expensive in New York City. The problem is all of his solutions actually make things worse. But if people don't make that connection, then Mamdani's overall popularity doesn't change at all. And that, I think, is actually one of the scary things about sort of a post-results world. Then the arguments don't even matter. And I think when we come back, I think this is Abdul El-Sayed's entire campaign. It's vibes. I would also argue, I'll share that tweet from his sister. This is an example of having two different conversations simultaneously. I guarantee you if you went into Dearborn and you said, does Abdul El-Sayed, in your opinion, hate Jewish people? Almost every Arab voter in Michigan would say yes. Does Abdul El-Sayed hate Jewish people? Muslim voters, Arab voters in Michigan would all say yes. So it doesn't even matter if he goes out publicly and says, I actually love Jewish people, because they understand that he's lying to the public, in their opinion, and believe that he actually shares hate for Jewish people, even though he says the opposite in public.
0: Yes, people are learning and learning about Mamdani, I think, the hard way, but we did warn them.
1: Yes,
0: we did warn them.
1: We'll play a couple of those cuts for you when we come back that have started to go viral of him. In the meantime, I want to tell you guys all about Erie Home and the impact they can have. So many people out there have roof damage and need a new roof, but you might not have spent any time really looking into it because you're thinking, do I want to have to figure out who I can trust to do my roof? 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
2: Bullet points.
3: I'm Eben Brown. If there's something a Second Amendment advocate cares about besides the right to bear arms, it might be the right to privacy. AI-powered security devices have been in the news as of late, especially cameras operated by a company called Flock. Law enforcement uses them to track suspects' movements, and there are stories emerging about the abuse of that new tech. But concerns have been raised yet again, this time by a visitor to a Wisconsin gun range who noticed 4 of the Flock cameras pointed at the entrance to the range's parking lot. She posted in an online video that it means the system could track who was coming and going from the range and deduce who owned and practiced with their firearms. The range, Eagle Sports Range, has since told people it's installed the cameras only after dealing with break-ins, but is now dismantling them, despite having a contract with the Flock company to keep them in place. And those are your bullet points. I'm Eben Brown, Fox News.
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8: 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All borrowers must qualify. Advertisement, not a promise to make a loan. Let me dive into this, by the way, Buck. Marco Rubio, sitting with our friend Katie Miller on the podcast she has, he was asked what his ideal weekend would be, and I think he's going to sound a lot like a lot of the guys, probably some of the gals out there as well. Listen.
9: You said to Lara Trump, if you had a day off, that you would watch football all day.
2: I answer the question completely wrong.
6: Why?
2: Well, first of all, the right answer is I would spend it with my wife going.
6: Oh, yeah, okay. What a beautiful answer.
2: But the true answer is, and this is why I messed up that answer, okay, because here's the thing. The day would actually start much earlier. The greatest show on television today in America is College Game Day. Great show. Starts around 10 or 11, and that leads you to noon, and then the noon game, and then there's a 3:30 game, and then there's a... So I messed... And the idea... Like, this is a crazy weekend. It would never happen. So I'm just putting this out there. Okay. But you could start at 10 a.m. on Saturday. You know, run the whole college football day, sleep for a few hours, then you wake up, and then you're into NFL game day. Then you got the 1 o'clock game, the 4 o'clock game, the NBC game that night. That is an incredible weekend, in my opinion, in my view. Obviously, I don't believe I will ever achieve this. Certainly not in the next 2.5 years or what have you.
9: Buck, this is a funny answer. A lot of you out there are nodding along. I feel fortunate because that's how I spend a lot of my Saturdays and Sundays. I just want to put this out there. I've said it before. There's a world where Marco Rubio is the next commissioner of the NFL, goes and makes $60, $70 million a year to be commissioner, and says, hey, the rest of you guys can fight over being president of the United States. I'm just going to be a football commissioner, make a lot of money, and step out of the serious things in the world. I'm just putting it out there.
10: I think that would be a great move for Marco. Wouldn't
9: Not
10: necessarily
9: a bad gig.
10: Be the best interest of the country, but I think that, that's a lot of football to watch. That's all I'm going to say. It's a lot of football. All right, when you get bad weather, the kind that knocks power out, what's one of the first things to go? Cell phone service. 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
3: With another ARN News update, I'm Leah Brandon. A lawsuit challenging a planned massive data center in Birmingham is going to trial next year. Residents are suing over the project off Lakeshore Parkway. Plaintiffs contend the city should not have issued a building permit. The trial regarding the Nebius data center is scheduled for next March. An update on that parasite illness outbreak. The state health department says more than 100 cases have been reported across Alabama. And Brassfield and Gorey breaking ground on a four-story, 88,000-square-foot building to expand its headquarters in the Birmingham Lakeview District. CEO Rob Blaylock says they're investing in the city's future by expanding their workforce, growing their footprint, and putting resources where their roots are. The project is expected to be completed in 2028 and will create at least 80 new full-time positions. I'm Leah Brandon.
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0: sunny, dangerously hot here today, as we'll see temperatures at 96 with heat index values around 105. A pop-up shower or storm possible this afternoon. More of the same as we move into Friday. Friday's high 97. And looking ahead to the weekend, it looks like there's a little bit better chance to get wet on Saturday with scattered showers and storms in the forecast. 97, mid and upper 90 degree heat continues through the middle part of next week. Richard DeWitt, another Weather Channel, brought to you by Southeastern Cooling on News Talk 103.9.
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2: Hey, and Buck, Doug Schoen joins us now. He's a longtime Democratic strategist and pollster. See? Nice, smart Democrats are welcome here. And he's got a new op-ed out about AOC and her possible run for the presidency. Doug, good to see you.
3: Good to see you. Thanks for having me.
2: Let's talk about it. You wrote about it in the Wall Street Journal. We're having this discussion here. Clay likes to follow the betting markets on this stuff too. And Clay, why don't you tell him what is the betting market saying about AOC right now?
4: AOC is now the favorite to be the 2028 Democrat presidential nominee. That has shifted. Gavin Newsom was the favorite for a long time. His odds have plummeted on Polymarket and on Kalshi. And so AOC right now is the favorite to be the nominee. I don't know if you knew that, Doug, but thanks for coming on.
3: I did know. I looked it up after my op-ed, and, you know, I had two reactions. First, that I was prescient, and second, that I was powerful and influential in influencing him. I don't know if either of those is true, but I will say this. John Zogby, a respected pollster, has done some modeling, and his conclusion is that the strongest candidate will be a Democratic socialist, obviously running on the Democratic line. So that fits with what the prediction markets are saying and what I was trying to argue may be the case in my piece.
2: Talk to us about what you take from some of these. You mentioned the Democratic Socialist contingent here within that party. There seems to be this, I don't know if we could call it a conventional wisdom, but you'll certainly hear in the commentariat, oh, but the establishment will put their hand on the scale. Oh, the establishment will make sure that they can't. At what point does it seem like the Democratic Socialist wing of the party is part of the establishment, maybe even calling some of the shots?
3: Well, I guess what I say is politicians and the commentariat, as you put it, tend to fight the last war. And I think it's clear to me that in the past, the establishment has tried to keep people like Bernie Sanders from getting the nomination, particularly in 2016. But that being said, I think there's so much anger in the country and so much suspicion of the establishment that somebody like AOC, if she's able to distinguish herself from the more extreme versions of the Democratic Socialists, you know, abolish the Supreme Court, abolish the Senate, abolish the police, etc. I think she is a very credible candidate. And for those who say, oh, she doesn't have much experience, remember Barack Obama, who'd been in the Senate for 2 years. She's been in the House, I guess, 8 years now. And I think the fact that she has a relatively thin record works to her advantage. So I think she can be the nominee. And I'm not saying she will, but I give her a much greater chance to be the nominee than, at least until recently, the conventional wisdom suggested.
4: Doug, Francesca Hong wasn't able to get across the finish line in Wisconsin, lost by around 3,000 votes. I legitimately believe she would have won if she hadn't done that interview with CNN, Caitlin Collins, or if she had just answered, I no longer want to ban Thanksgiving, cancel Thanksgiving. When you look at the WNBA and the fact that Democrats and left-wingers in particular can't seem to figure out a way to just walk away from this crazy idea of men and women sports, when you look at the cancel situation with Thanksgiving, some of these things that aren't quote-unquote huge issues are because they cut through. If you were advising a Democrat, will anybody be able to figure out how to handle something like men and women sports? What should they do? Or do you think we're going to see ads in 2028 all over again?

0: and like we did in 24 that are very helpful to Republican candidates?
1: Very good question. If they were listening to me, and most assuredly the party, which is moving far left because of the Democratic Socialists, notwithstanding whether it's establishment or socialist, but if the party were listening to me, I'd say, look, we don't believe that anybody should be discriminated against based on gender or any sort of preference, but we don't think that biological males should be competing in women's sports, period. I think most people accept that. I believe it. And I think most Democrats, or a healthy percentage of Democrats, believe that. So I would tell, yeah, sorry.
2: Oh, I'm sorry. I didn't mean to cut you off. I thought that was your answer. I was going to jump in with something a little. By the way, it's a defensible answer, right? This is the Clay and I sit here and talk about this. The Democrats are going to keep getting bludgeoned with this question.
1: Correct.
2: As long as they're unwilling to, I mean, you can't say you don't know, I'll get back to you, the science isn't settled or whatever. That's not going to fly in front of the electorate. So I think they're going to have to move to your position, at least publicly, even if they don't believe it and would do something different when they get into power. Talking to Doug Schoen, by the way, piece in the Wall Street Journal. You guys know him. He's a political pollster analyst, been in the game a long time. Doug, I got to get you on the hot seat on something here for a second.
1: Sure.
2: Our friend Clay Travis, our mutual buddy, I'm not going to say he's a Kamala booster, per se. I'm not going to say he's a Kamala super fan, but he is both convinced, and I think on this one, unfortunately, he's right because we have a bet, that she will run. And he thinks that she is almost a lock for the Democrat nomination. I might be overstating that a little bit, but Clay, what? You think 75% she's going
0: to
2: be?
0: I want to hear from Doug on this. I don't think black women are going to leave Kamala. And the normal Democrat primary electorate is not the normal Democrat voter. And so I think her base of left-wing, maybe not even fair to say left-wing, but just black women is more solid right now than anybody else's base who's going to run. I'm curious how Doug would analyze that.
2: Doug, take us through the numbers as you see it on Kamala getting all the way to at least the nomination again. How do you see it?
1: Well, I think it's going to be a bit more challenging for her because she was a really pretty bad candidate in 2024. That being said, what I've seen in some of the polls supporting the argument is that as Newsom has faded, Harris in a couple of polls has been polling extremely well. I just really wonder whether she passes the smell test of credibility. What I haven't studied fully, and you guys may know better than me, is with the six states that have been picked for the first states to hold Democratic primaries, I don't know how the both the African American race and political preference goes. So I don't think I know enough to say she will or she won't be the nominee, but I would say this. There is an opening for a progressive candidate. Harris has great liabilities. She does have a constituency, which Clay is right, does vote in primaries, which is black women, older black women in particular. But I think she has credibility issues. And I think AOC has got a theoretical broader base than Kamala, given 2024.
0: We're talking to Doug Schoen. By the way, I think Kamala will win South Carolina, which is going to be the first primary, and that will help propel her because obviously there's a huge black vote in South Carolina. Let me ask you this. Hillary lost and Kamala lost. They managed to win, drag Joe Biden, Democrats did, across the finish line, old white guy. Is there going to be any attempt in your mind, Doug, for the power brokers of the Democrat Party to just flat out say, whether it's AOC, Kamala, Gretchen Whitmer, whoever might decide to be a prominent female candidate, America is not going to elect a female Democrat candidate. What we saw in 2020 is we got to find a bland white guy to be the head of the ticket, and whether that's Mark Kelly, Andy Beshear, do you think there's going to be that kind of strategic calculus going on with somebody like AOC as a vice president, younger minority vice president candidate like we saw.

0: with Biden, Kamala, or do you think 2020 was an aberration and that's not something that Democrats will look toward as they make their choice in 28?
1: I think there are plenty of Democrats privately who take that position. The problem is, given the nature of the Democratic primary electorate, which is, I think, 56 to 58% women, obviously, of all races, I think that's a pretty tough position to articulate publicly, which could create a pretty serious backlash. So while I think the sentiment will be there, I'm not sure that anybody can, in a systematic way, proceed in that fashion and get a moderate male nominated.
2: Doug, how do you assess the polling out of Texas right now that says it's a super close race between Tallarico and Paxton, and even some polls have Tallarico ahead of him?
1: Yeah, I guess what I would say is that I've looked at the polls since, I guess it was the March 1st primary, and they've been very close between Tallarico and Paxton, or Cornyn when he was a candidate. I think Paxton is a much weaker candidate than Cornyn would have been. I do think that it is likely to be a marginal lean Republican state, largely because of voter history. Though the real question in my mind is, does the war in Iran continue until Election Day? I'd say, if I had to guess now, I'd say probably yes. But given the inflation numbers today and the CPI a couple of days ago, I think Trump and the Republicans are getting a break there. But I'd make Paxton the favorite narrowly, and I think he will benefit significantly from the super PAC spending, which will make up for the lack of fundraising prowess that Paxton seemingly lacks.
0: 30 seconds. I wanted to ask you this, since Buck asked about polling. Michigan and Wisconsin, Democrat primary polling, wildly out of whack.
1: Yeah.
0: Is that something that you think is going to be an issue for midterms in general, or is that Midwest specific?
1: That is a primary specific issue. And what happened was Abdul El-Sayed in Michigan and Francesca Hung in Wisconsin became the only issue. So they were polling about 40% each, and that's about what they got. The undecided went all against them. I think both had credibility problems, Hung even greater than El-Sayed. But to me, it's an issue of polling primaries with divisive candidates who have credibility issues.
0: Thank you. I'd like to have you on again. This is fun to kind of get your take.
1: And thank you both.
0: Thank you so
2: good
0: much.
2: To see
0: That's
2: you,
0: Doug Schoen. We appreciate him. I want to tell you, if you got three boys like I do, two teenagers and an 11-year-old who's about to turn 12, we eat a lot of food on a day-to-day basis. So much food gets consumed in this house, and we're also busy. 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
6: I'm Michelle Polino.
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6: Ella Langley's Choosing Texas stays on top of the Billboard All Genre Hot 100 for a 17th week, solely claiming the fourth longest command in the chart's history. The single first led the list in February, topping Last Night from Morgan Wallen in 2023, but still below Old Town Road from Lil Nas X featuring Billy Ray Cyrus in 2019. And Shaboozy's A Bar Song, Tipsy, in 2024. And the record holder, even though it's a holiday track, All I Want for Christmas Is You by Mariah Carey, which leads with 22 weeks at number one, spanning holiday seasons from 2019 through 2026. Taylor Swift and country legend Lyle Lovett will be among the inductees of the Nashville Songwriters Hall of Fame. Also included, Sean Kemp, Lee Thomas Miller, both elected in the Contemporary Songwriter category, and Bruce Channel as the Veteran Songwriter. They will be formally inducted during the 56th anniversary Nashville Songwriters Hall of Fame Gala later this year. That's Fox Country on Fox News.
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0: Welcome back in, Clay and Buck. Let me get some of your calls here, and then we're going to dive into Abdul El-Sayed. We got a couple of guests coming your way in the third hour, too. He just vanished, so let's go to Dave in Iowa. Dave, what's up?
12: Hey, gentlemen. Real quick on the WNBA fiasco. For anyone who doesn't understand what a male and a female is, the court at Gainbridge Fieldhouse, where the Fever play, one of the main sponsors is Tampax on the court. And then my wife pointed out there's like a yoga pants company that sponsors them, and Nick Ultra. I mean, products that men don't use or consume. And
0: sorry, Dave, to cut you off. I would point out that Tampax has done ads for men that claim that they are women, trying to sell the idea that men who are pretending to be women.
13: Men get their periods too.
0: Yes.
13: Men get their periods too.
0: Sorry to cut you off, Dave, but in general, you're right that they are directly trying to connect with women. And look, Dave, what I would say in general, I'm betting if you're from Iowa that you're a Caitlin Clark fan, ultimately what you have here is a league that pretty much appealed to

0: non-mainstream American sports fans. I think that's fair to say. Like, your average WNBA fan was not also a diehard NFL fan or a diehard Major League Baseball fan. I think that's fair to say. And then suddenly Caitlin Clark was the golden goose that showed up in their league. Not dissimilar to Venus and Serena, Buck. You remember on the WTA when suddenly way more people were caring about women's tennis than had traditionally cared. Tiger is the perfect example on the PGA Tour. And even, I think you can say Ronda Rousey on the UFC, all of those leagues found a way to embrace the new talent that looked different than the old talent and make way more money for everybody. The WNBA is more of a political organization than it is a business because they haven't been willing to do the same. Amy in Central California, what you got?
1: Hi. I don't know if you guys always realize what commercials play during your breaks, but there's one that's playing on our local station that I find kind of odd and humorous at the same time, but it's regarding a new women's baseball league. And they're so excited for this new women's baseball league, professional women's baseball league. And so I don't know if you guys know anything about that league. Are they doing any kind of testing on women to qualify?
0: It's a great question, Amy. It's a great question. I'll look it up and see. And you're right. We often have no idea what – there's 550 local markets out there, so a lot of local ads that run during the program. We certainly welcome everybody who advertises on the show, but we don't know about the vast majority of them. I'll look it up and see whether they have established what the actual rules are or whether they're going full WNBA and pretending men are women too. When we come back, Abdul El-Sayed, the latest.
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10: There may be a shakeup in a high-profile case on Lisa Brady, Fox News. A possible plea deal reported for the accused killer of a healthcare executive.
11: Luigi Mangione's lawyers and federal prosecutors both asked for a last-minute conference tomorrow at 11 a.m. where the New York Times reports Mangione is expected to plead guilty under a federal plea deal. Mangione is facing two federal interstate stalking charges resulting in Brian Thompson's death. He faces a maximum of life in prison. And the trial is set to start in January.
10: Fox's Brian Yenes. Mangione's state trial is set to begin first in September, but could be upended by a plea deal on federal charges. Two Senate Democrats want answers from the Pentagon over reports about living conditions and morale on the USS Abraham Lincoln at sea now for more than 250 consecutive days after deployment was extended because of the conflict with Iran. The acting Navy Secretary holding a meeting with family members last week. Another carrier has been scheduled to replace the Lincoln as part of a rotation plan. For now, tension with Iran remains high, with no diplomatic breakthroughs reported.
12: The Persian Gulf Strait Authority, an Iranian government agency, said Wednesday claims and repeated posts by U.S. officials that the Strait of Hormuz is no longer blocked do not change the reality. The Strait of Hormuz remains blocked and will not be reopened until Iran's conditions are accepted. This came after President Trump posted yesterday on Truth Social, saying in part the USA has total control over the Strait of Hormuz. Our naval blockade is being called by everyone a wall of steel, and there is nothing Iran can do about it.
10: Fox's Trey Yingston, Tel Aviv. Just getting word the Kennedy Center does plan to move forward with a two-year closure for renovations, though some outdoor programming may continue. Sources tell the Associated Press the board, made up largely of Trump allies, is doubling down on the initial plan that was blocked by a federal judge. 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
10: Poland stops a suspected Russian plot to kill a Ukrainian-American citizen.
15: Poland's Prime Minister Donald Tusk called the plot unprecedented, saying it was the first time someone on the order of Russia tried to attack an American citizen in a NATO country. Polish authorities say last week they detained a suspect recruited by Russia, and Tusk said the American citizen, who was of Ukrainian origin, was, quote, uncomfortable for the Putin regime. A number of countries have accused Russia of poisonings and other deadly attacks against people over the years, all of which Russian officials have denied. Though intelligence officials have said since the start of the war in Ukraine in 2022, Russia has been more brazen with its efforts to eliminate certain targets. Jessica Rosenthal, Fox News.
10: A petition calling on Canada's parliament to remove U.S. Ambassador Pete Hoekstra from his post has gathered more than 100,000 signatures.
16: Hoekstra, a former Republican congressman from Michigan, has angered some Canadian lawmakers over remarks referring to Canada as the 51st state, a sentiment frequently expressed by President Trump. An organizer of the petition told the CBC she does not expect a petition to lead to Hoekstra's expulsion, but does hope it sends a message.
10: Fox's Jared Halpern at the White House, a college student hailed as a hero.
17: A star water polo player at the University of California, Davis, is praised for a heroic water rescue in Seattle, where she spotted three girls struggling in Lake Washington as she waited for a Blue Angels show. Lily Velling, who was in town for Seattle's Seafair Summer Festival at the end of July, telling Fox she knew she had to jump in when she noticed one of the girls was drowning the others in order to breathe. She managed to rescue them one by one, including the third girl, who was nearly fully submerged by the time she

0: reached her. That girl did cough up water and regain consciousness. Later that evening at the Seafair Festival's gala, Velling was knighted Lady Guardian of Lake Washington.
1: Fox's Lillian Wu. I'm Lisa Brady. This is Fox News.
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4: Sunny, dangerously hot here today as we'll see temperatures at 96 with heat index values around 105. A pop-up shower or storm possible this afternoon. More of the same as we move into Friday. Friday's high 97. And looking ahead to the weekend, it looks like there's a little bit better chance to get wet on Saturday with scattered showers and storms in the forecast. 97, mid and upper 90 degree heat continues through the middle part of next week. Richard DeWetting of the Weather Channel, brought to you by Southeastern Cooling on News Talk 103.9.
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0: Welcome back in, Clay and Buck. Hour number three. We are rolling through the program here. Good news off the top, as I told you at the beginning of the show, new record high S&P 500 today. So your stocks have never been more valuable. Your retirement accounts have never been higher. If you are smart enough to be invested, as I hope all of you are, in the future of this great country, thanks to capitalistic dynamic growth, we are seeing record highs in the S&P 500 today. WNBA at the top of news, Buck. I'm looking at my quad box, leading Fox News yet again. The WNBA's inability to define what a woman is, despite the fact that they are lecturing all of the Americans out there that have been mocking them. They're saying you're being racist, sexist, and transphobic by attempting to hold the WNBA to a standard of what a woman is. And Rush, by the way, there are a lot of stories Rush would have loved, Buck. This is at the absolute apex of one of the stories that Rush would have loved the most, which, to her credit, Julie in Florida in hour one inspired us to go back into the archives. She landed a, I was telling Buck off the air, the D's, D-E-E-Z, all right? If you are a man and you just heard me say, do you want some of these? You know exactly what the next word is. That was like Julie landing the punch on the program earlier. Here was Julie in Florida in hour one. Julie in Florida. What you got for us, Julie?
1: Good afternoon, guys. Thanks a lot for all you do. I have a thought about this. When this female basketball player claims that she's a boy, maybe it's so she can get a prescription for the performance-enhancing drugs just to play better and get more money. But I can probably assure that she has not agreed to adenectomy surgery.
0: What is, I mean, that sounds like it could mean a lot of things with the middle part of that, but what kind of surgery is that?
1: Add a dick to me.
2: Clay, you just.
0: Julie, I mean, I leaned in.
2: This is like. You just fell into that one.
0: Julie, that is unbelievable.
2: Julie is not a medical professional, I think. I think she is. I think she got you on that one.
0: I walked into that like my.
3: All right, you could cut the clip there. But this is, I will just tell it because my wife is like, you can't. When my about 11, 10-year-old middle son, he was like, Dad, can you help me with one of these? And I was like, these what? And he said, these nuts. And I mean, I walked into it. It was like a Mike Tyson uppercut back in the day. For those of you who played Mike Tyson's Punch Out, like I just stepped right into it. Took it right on the chin. I couldn't stop laughing. Julie got me there because I was thinking that it might be because of the way that it was written on the screen. I was like, is this a particular type of surgery? Although I was aware of the middle part of that. And this, of course, is a callback to Rush, and we have that audio for you. Well, first of all, here is Steve in Indiana who had a talk back giving Julie praise. Listen.
4: Go, Julie. That was freaking hilarious. Clay, I don't know what to say about you. You lost on that one.
0: Stephen Indiana is right.
5: She got you.
0: She got me. I got, as the kids say. Here
5: Clay was like, wait, is there anesthesia before the adenectomy surgery? What kind of recovery time are we talking about before the adenectomy surgery?
0: I was taking it so serious. I'm trying to be serious for once. And the player, the boy, the girl who is pretending to be a boy, the woman who's pretending to be a man in the WNBA had top removal surgery. And I'm like, is there a particular name for that surgery? I'm not talking about like a double mastectomy. I don't know what it's called when it's choice, right? Like, hey, I just want to try to look more like a man, so I'm going to have my breast removed. I don't know what that's called. So I was thinking, is that actually what it's called? I was legitimately taking it seriously because of the way that it was spelled out. I just want to toss... I don't like to throw the producers under the bus, as you well know.
5: Julie's like enjoying a hard lemonade by the pool with a big smile right now because she definitely she got one under the fence today. Well done.
0: I will say this: this is all producer Greg's fault because he didn't spell it in a way where I would have been like, oh, he spelled it like it was a medical procedure as opposed to, you know, the way it would be spelled if you were talking about a penis in the middle.
5: Do you remember, wasn't it Wayne's World where they did a sphincter says what?
0: Yes.
5: Wayne's World, right?
0: That's 100% right. That is accurate.
5: Yeah. Similar kind of joke. Similar kind of joke. All right, you have, wait, we have to get the origin story now of the special surgery. Go ahead, Clay.
3: Here's here John is, do we have like the Wayback Machine? Here is Rush with the initial joke. Listen.
6: Here's John in Buffalo. Great to have you, John. Thanks for waiting. Here the EIB Network. Hello.
7: Hello, Rush. Yeah, I'm old enough to remember Expletive Deleted. You remember that one, right?
6: Oh, yeah.
7: And I have no problem with a little off-color humor if it's done with wit. But I've always wondered, how do you get away with adidectomy?
6: How did I get away with adidectomy?
7: Yeah, I mean, it's not exactly subtle.
6: Well, now, you mean why have I yet to be called upon by the San Francisco community or the...
7: The FCC. It's a little obvious.
6: I think because some people may not know what you're talking about here. And explaining it will explain why I get away with it. There's nothing to get away with here. This is brilliant, brilliant, creative use of the language to convey a bevy of thoughts in one word. What this, the origination of the word, San Francisco, again, folks, there were massive protests on the part of city employees demanding that the city of San Francisco pay for sex change operations. It was a very important deal, and many on the San Francisco City Council, I don't know what they actually call it, but they approved it, thought it was a great thing. And it was in the news quite a lot. This is years ago, but it was in the news quite a lot. And there were quotes from various city employees, some who women wanted to become men and vice versa. And so I had to find ways to shorten what I was talking about so I wouldn't get distracted by process. And so the female to male sex change operation became the adidectomy. And to this day, there has not been a single objection filed. Of course, there will be now, John, since you brought it up and made me explain this. And of course, then the other way is the chopotichotomy, when you're going the other way. That one's not referenced as much, but they both have seen their day.
3: Great. That is right. Now we're going to end up getting in trouble for Rush's jokes 10 years after he made them. That clip was from January 16, 2018. And I got to give credit to Julie in Florida for leading me over the middle and absolute decking me.
5: I enjoyed it. I really thank you.
3: Julie. You did.
5: That was like highlight of my day. You know,
3: I don't get got like that very often. Okay.
5: He's like, oh, Julie, where did you get your medical degree? It's amazing.
3: All right. I wanted to.

0: play this too. We have reached already, Buck, the stage in Michigan. Well, first on the serious side, I texted this to you. Abdul El-Sayed's wife, sister, celebrated the October 7th terror attack on Jewish people by posting that morning a Palestinian flag and saying, good morning, freedom. That is according to multiple different sources out there. And again, this kind of ties in with what we were saying with Abdul El-Sayed. If you asked everybody in Michigan that's going to vote for him, does Abdul El-Sayed in the Muslim community, does Abdul El-Sayed hate Jews? I think almost uniformly they would all say yes. He's saying publicly he does not, but I think the Muslim base that he has in the Dearborn area, if you ask them, hey, do you think Abdul El-Sayed hates Jews, he would say yes, okay? We've now reached the point where Abdul El-Sayed is saying a couple of different things that I think are worth you guys all hearing. First of all, he is saying that all of you who are MAGA supporters are the equivalent of the IRGC in Iran. This is what he said on Fox News talking to Bill Himmer. Listen.
1: Would we all not be better off if the radicals in Iran did not make the decisions for the people of Iran in that region?
2: Look, at the end of the day, I agree with you. Radicalism of any sort is bad, which is why this MAGA movement taking us into yet another war in my lifetime, and I'm only 41, is so ridiculous. Because that kind of radicalism, that idea that we should just rattle our sabers and go to war with anybody, that's an open question. Meanwhile, you've got the Saudis, you've got the Qataris who are buying the Trump administration a jet that he plans to take after he's done with the presidency. Those are all radical regimes too, and that we're not going to war with them.
0: Okay, so that's
3: this is
0: analogy.
3: Always the game. It's the I decry radicalism on all sides. I decry violence on all sides. They show you exactly who they are and what they are in these moments in time. And I don't.

0: that the attack had occurred.
1: Not a coincidence on October 7th. You know, something that there are so many ways that you can separate out the moral core and standing of people who tend to stand with Israel and people who tend to stand with Hamas. And tend is probably not even a necessary modifier there, because really people do one or the other. It's not a lot of halfway. Clay, you will not see anyone who is a vocal friend and ally of the state of Israel in our media, for example, after there is sometimes there are bombings of buildings that happen that are accidents, and there are people who are killed in war. That is, you will not see them celebrating that and saying, well, we just got 100 more, or we just got 50 more, or whatever. You will see that all over the place for people who are pro-Palestinian on October 7th, and honestly, any time that there are Israelis, that there are Jews killed. They show you who they are with all of this all the time. Remember that the game that they played after October 7th, and I'm sure Syed, if we go back and look at his Twitter, I would wager that he was part of this chorus. They're calling for a ceasefire. This is, you know, somebody breaks into your home and, you know, murders all your family members. And on the way out the door, they're like, hey, I'm calling for a ceasefire. No, that's not going to fly. That's not going to work. Calling for a ceasefire after the biggest terror attack, in second largest terror attack loss of life in world history, really? I mean, it's certainly modern history. Clay, this whole thing, it just shows you the rotten core of the left and the pro-Palestinian movement and how much anti-Semitism, really. They really just don't like Jews. I mean, we could talk about this till we're blue in the face, and sometimes we do. But they just don't like, they and by don't like, I mean they hate. They have a hatred of the Jewish people. That's just the reality of Hamas, and it's a reality of a lot of Palestinian supporters.
2: Tomorrow we will have some fun with this, I promise you, on Friday, because it's one of the goofiest things I've seen. In Michigan, El Sayed challenged Mike Rogers to a one-on-one game of football to prove how much he actually likes football. Mike Rogers is 63 years old. Abdul El Sayed is 41. One-on-one football? Tackle football? Now, some of you have played this back in the day, but we are already here, and it's, what, mid-August? We got almost 90 more days of this insanity, and Abdul El Sayed was caught talking about how football's racist, and it reminds him somehow of Native American suffering in the United States, and it's sexist and it's toxically masculine. And his response is to challenge Mike Rogers to a football game, one-on-one. I promise you tomorrow we're going to have some fun with that. But this is where we already are.
1: Sorry, what's the age difference again? Syed
2: 22
1: is
2: years.
1: Our age.
2: 22 yeah. years. First of all,
1: so
2: even if
1: challenging
2: they were both
1: a senior
2: 40,
1: citizen to a physical contest and think that's tough and cool.
2: Yes.
1: That's not
2: even
1: right.
2: If you're 40, even if you're the same age as El Sayed, one-on-one football to prove how tough you are is there a 40-year-old that has played one-on-one football?
1: What is one-on-one football?
2: Well,
1: that's
2: where I was going to have some fun with. I used to play it. I played it with my boys, two-on-one. You have to take shotgun, step back, and either you're throwing a pass to yourself or you're just basically having a race, right? Can you run faster to the outside than the other person can tackle you?
1: This doesn't sound very strange. Fun. This sounds almost like somebody who would play with imaginary friends. This sounds a little sad. Honestly,
2: it is weird. It's frankly just very weird. All right, I want to tell you, we're going to, by the way, talk with Catalina Luff, our friend down in South Florida, who is on the primary ballot Tuesday. We're going to talk with her in a minute, and then are also going to be joined by Katie Zachariah as we move through the rest of the show today. But I want to tell you, a lot of you, I think we're number one in Spokane, Washington. A lot of you out in Spokane saw what happened when around 10,000 acres burned. And they're saying around 1,000 different homes and private residences and public venues, all sorts of things, were destroyed. Over 700 destroyed. and it could end

0: up being over 1,000, 65,000 structure, 65,000 people were evacuated. 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

0: To you. 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That one comes with a 30x zoom on the camera. The phones are made with Google Gemini artificial intelligence in mind and will be able to deliver some advanced features, such as now having Google's live transcribe be able to interpret American Sign Language. It makes use of the cameras on the phone and gives the user a readout of what someone using ASL is saying. Also out soon will be the new Google Pixel Watch 5 and a new gadget called the Pixel Tag. It's a locator tool competing with Apple's AirTag. 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
2: The bad news is we have a super quick turnaround here, but the good news is you're going to stay with us because Catalina Lauf is running for Congress here in Florida the 19th, and she's going to join us. She's going to join us on YouTube as well for those of you who want to watch on the stream. We'll talk to her about that. And then Katie Zachariah. It's like ladies' hour, the third hour today on the program. 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
5: With another ARN News Update, I'm Leah Brandon. The state is scheduled to execute Jeremy Williams today for the rape and murder of a five-year-old girl in 2021. The girl was handed over by her own mother in exchange for money police say she wanted for drugs. Williams told his attorneys not to appeal the death sentence. The city of Helena has approved a six-month pause on data centers this week and other developments. The temporary ban includes new or expanding data centers, gas stations, auto parts, and mechanic shops, as well as automobile and manufactured home dealerships. And a lawsuit challenging that planned massive data center in Birmingham will go to trial next year. Residents are suing over the Nebius project off of Lakeshore Parkway. Plaintiffs say the city should not have issued a building permit. That trial is scheduled for March. I'm Leah Brandon.
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2: 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Comparing offers, timing requests, and speaking to multiple customer service representatives can improve results. In addition to a lower price, you can also ask for other perks like free shipping. Some of the categories that it pays to haggle include hospital bills. If the person you speak with offers a settlement that's still too high, call back another day to see if a different representative will offer a lower amount. New cars, in addition to negotiating the sales price, dealerships may be willing to offer other perks to sweeten the deal. Buying a home, most importantly, do your research before making an offer. When it comes to mortgage rates and fees, never take the first offer a lender gives you. Shop around for at least three quotes. And furniture, the real place to score discounts, is in person, not online. Saving you money, Hillary Barsky, Fox News.
3: Sunny, dangerously hot here today as we'll see temperatures at 96 with heat index values around 105. A pop-up shower or storm possible this afternoon. More of the same as we move into Friday. Friday's high 97. And looking ahead to the weekend, it looks like there's a little bit better chance to get wet on Saturday with scattered showers and storms in the forecast. 97, mid and upper 90 degree heat continues through the middle part of next week. Richard DeWedding of the Weather Channel, brought to you by Southeastern Cooling on News Talk 103.9.
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5: Welcome back in, Clay and Buck. We head down to South Florida. The primary in Florida is Tuesday, and one of the people that you will find on the ballot if you are in Southwest Florida's 19th, I believe is the number, congressional district, she can correct me if I'm wrong, is Catalina Loaf. She has run for Congress before. I think you were on the program with us once before, because, correct me if I'm wrong, Catalina, thank you for joining us right now. We initially met you through Ted Cruz, who was helping a large group of people who were running for Congress to potentially get elected. One of those women was you. Another one was Caroline Leavitt. And there was a big event for all of the congressional candidates. And you narrowly lost, if I remember correctly. Take us through that. And obviously, with Caroline Leavitt announcing that she's stepping down, you guys, I imagine, got to know each other pretty decent during that 2022 campaign cycle.
6: Yeah, it was crazy. You know, I feel like time has gone by so fast. So that was when I primaried Adam Kinzinger after he voted to impeach President Trump. And that was originally in the Midwest. But then, you know, we got heavily redistricted. And then, unfortunately, at 10 p.m., 30,000 all Democrat mail-in ballots dropped. 30% of them were fraudulent. And they called every single race in the state of Illinois. And after that, you know, like many people who live in Southwest Florida, and I've been coming down here for decades, you know, my family and I decided to leave Illinois, again, like many blue state refugees and Midwesterners. Southwest Florida has a ton of, you know, people from Illinois, Indiana, Minnesota, Ohio. It really is such a, you know, aggregator. Of course, there's native Floridians as well, but it's a place where so many people come for freedom and to have, you know, the same values. And so, you know, we're proud to be down here, and By the way, Caroline Leavitt will go down in history as one of the best press secretaries of all time. I was so honored to meet her during that time when we met. She was a powerhouse. But what's crazy is that the same establishment swamp that tried to take her down in her primary is trying to take us down now in our primary. So we're up right now in the polls, but they are relentlessly attacking us now. And so with a couple days out, we're ready to bring it home.
5: So for people out there in Florida 19, Tuesday, I know early voting has already started, but Tuesday, many people are going to be going to the polls there. Tell us what Florida 19's district is, because it's always important. I know Florida has redistricted as well. People are still learning some of the congressional districts that they're in. My home state of Tennessee redistricted. I went to the poll and didn't even know officially what district I was in because it's by street in my neighborhood. Where is Florida 19? What should people know about you and why you're the right choice there?
6: Yeah, so it's generally Byron Donald's open seat. So it was redistricted a little bit. It still encompasses the majority of, you know, Naples, Bonita Springs, Estero, most of Lee County, all the way up to Cape Coral, a little piece of Fort Myers, and then all the way up to almost Punta Gorda. So we neighbor Congressman Greg Stubbe's district, who I'm proud to be endorsed by. And, you know, this district in particular, we really value not only this was a Trump 30 plus seat. So anybody who is the most staunch MAGA ally, who is going to be a strong fighter for President Trump and this administration's agenda, is who this district wants. You know, I was honored to work for the U.S. Department of Commerce. U.S. Department of Commerce. I was an appointee under President Trump. And so I'm the most Trump ally conservative in this seat. You know, we're up against a lot of sort of the has-beens. And I always say they really represent the past, and we are the future. You know, there is a huge threat of the socialist movement. Look at who is winning in all of these states across the country. You have people like Mondami, you have Al Sayed now, you have, you know, these crazy lunatics that want to fundamentally destroy our country and implement communism. And who do we have on our side other than a few fierce fighters fighting back in Congress? And so I'm really proud to be endorsed by a lot of those really powerful, strong voices who are combating the left. And, you know, we don't need backbenchers and spineless rhinos anymore. Look at what's happening with the Save America Act. You know, we need people who actually care, who want to do what's right for their constituency, but also can be a lion in Congress against the radical left.
7: Catalina, it's Buck. Thanks for being here with us. I'm a Floridian, so very important to me that we have great representation for this state. And I know that you could be joining the likes of Anna Paulina Luna and some other esteemed, not just representatives, but friends of ours from the state. What's top of the agenda if and when you get to Capitol Hill?
6: Yeah, by the way, we've been honored to also been endorsed by Congresswoman Anna Paulina Luna. She's a fierce fighter as well. My biggest thing is we need to make sure that every agenda item from this administration is being passed. And, you know, whether it comes to DOGE or even combating illegal immigration, you know, we need fighters up there who are looking at these policy issues and actually going on not only the districts, what the district wants, but also on a national platform and being able to be good messengers. You know, sometimes on our side, from a congressional standpoint, we don't have always we have a great product, but sometimes we don't have the best messengers for it. And that's because we have these spineless cowards in a lot of ways, like the establishment that's trying to take us down in our primary. We need, again, strong people with conviction who are going to fight with and alongside the president, President Trump, and also the rest of these new generation, kind of America First, next generation, members. And so a big thing here is combating illegal immigration, which President Trump has done an incredible job of. We need to continue to support ICE, continue to support our local law enforcement. I'm the daughter of a woman who came here the right way. We need to tell those stories of why we need to continue to deport the millions of criminal illegal immigrants who came into this country under the Biden administration. But we also have to look at things from a pro-growth economic perspective, as the economy is also top of mind for the people in my district. I come from a private sector background. Like I said, I was appointed to the Department

0: with commerce. And so I'm really excited to go up to Washington to look at pro-growth economic policies, look at legislation, help President Trump from a deregulatory aspect, and get more business people like the president up there in Washington that can actually look at legislation and policies through the eyes of somebody who's lived it as a business owner as well. And so those are two of the top priorities for me. And then most of all, combating the radical left. You know, this district in particular has a lot of older people of all walks of life. Actually, we actually have a lot of young families now moving here. And the biggest thing that I hear door to door when I'm out there knocking is the fear of the radical left. My constituency is looking at the future. They're worried about their children and grandchildren's future. So they want somebody who is going to be able to combat that. I'm also proud to be endorsed by the MAHA movement. And so my sister and I have a kids' healthcare company that we started from the kitchen table. We grew it to the top 190th fastest growing company now. And we're taking on big pharma, and we're really supporting the president's agenda and Secretary RFK Jr. as well, and some of their efforts with the MAHA movement.
1: Outstanding stuff, Catalina. We appreciate you. And thanks for coming on, and look forward to seeing you down the road as well.
0: Thank you so much, guys. You take care.
1: For sure.
2: Speaking of sure, got to be super sure, Clay.
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11: 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I'm Ashley Dvorkin with a Fox Celebrity Profile with Luke Bracey and Alice Halsey of Netflix's Little House on the Prairie. Bracey, who plays Charles Ingalls, spoke about the marriage between Charles and Caroline, which is at the center of the family.
12: To get through all the
3: everyday life, let alone the adversities that they come across, takes great partnership and great teamwork and great respect and then love on top of all of that.
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11: Halsey discussed taking on the role of Laura Ingalls.
12: Anybody can really relate to Laura if you just look inside of yourself. I think that there are a lot of kids out there who are smart academically, but who are also street smart. Like, they know what to do in bad situations, and I think that Laura is that way too.
11: Netflix's Little House on the Prairie is now streaming. Ashley Dvorkin, Fox News.
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0: Welcome back in here to Clay and Buck. We are joined by our friend Katie Zachariah. She is a lawyer, a political commentator, and also, I believe, official spokeswoman now for Truth Social. Do I have the title right, Katie? And Katie's also going to be joining us for the post-show YouTube. So all of you who want the fun to continue, Clay has to run. He's got some family stuff to attend to, but I'm going to stay with Katie, and we're going to keep this live stream on YouTube going after we close up shop on radio. So if you're listening on radio, stay where you are, but at 3 o'clock, click on over to our YouTube stream, check us out. Katie will take questions from you all there and all that. Clay, because you're bouncing, I'm going to give you the first couple of questions with Katie. The witness is yours. You got two lawyers here, by the way. Two lawyers. Look at that.
1: Yeah, Katie, I want to start with that because you're also a lawyer. I want to get your take on this WNBA insanity, which is everywhere. You've got a bunch of kids. I imagine at some point in time you're going to be on a sideline with your daughters, and you're in California. So unfortunately, California is one of the states that would allow boys to compete against them. What do you think about this? What does it tell us that the WNBA is basically just criticizing people who are criticizing them for not being able to say what a woman is?
2: Right. Well, I do live in the state where the governor said it's inherently unfair for biological males to compete in female sports and has then done nothing about it and walked back all of those comments. So we know where Gavin Newsom stands, which is absolutely useless, governor. Thank you, Gavin, for not protecting women's sports. Look, I have three boys and a girl. My daughter is 10, and I have an 11-year-old boy, an 8-year-old boy, and a 5-year-old boy. And I have watched all of my boys outpace my daughter in a record time, almost every single time, including the 5-year-old, both on runs, on bikes, on scooters. And so why is this important? Because what women fought for so long, which was to have their own sports, to be able to compete against other women. The fact that the WNBA, the Women's National Basketball Association, is fighting, literally fighting to allow biological males to compete against females stands against every single thing all of those progressive female activist rights did all through the 1960s, 70s, and 80s and onward. And it's not leveling the playing field for women. It actually puts women, as everybody knows, at such a serious disadvantage. And it's disheartening for me that my daughter would have to play against a biological male. Now, look, she loves horses. I don't think she ever wants to get into competitive sports. But the arena is one that every woman should be invested in. And I want to add one more point, Clay. It's so disappointing that actually it's men that are coming to fight for women's sports more than it is mostly biological women. Now, look, you have Riley Gaines, you have Cunningham, you have all of these other wonderful women, but why is it that the NBA players have to say, I want to jump into the WNBA to actually create standards for women?
1: What did you think? Buck and I talked about this. You just mentioned you have three boys and a daughter. AOC made a big deal of freezing her eggs. She's going to be 37 years old, I believe, in October. It got a massive amount of attention. We were just talking with Doug Schoen on the program earlier. AOC is now the favorite to potentially be the nominee in 2028. Some Republicans, I think, stepped all over themselves. Buck agrees with this, criticizing her for this. How would you handle a situation like that? You're a mom of four. What did you think when you saw that video go viral?
2: Listen, I think AOC, if she's considering having children later on in life, freezing your eggs is absolutely what she should be doing. And it is scientific that she should be doing this. And the fact that she wants to have children later in life should be celebrated. Now, I think that this proves to be a really, really difficult part for her as she wants to be a presidential front runner. It is very difficult for anyone to be single. It doesn't matter male or female. So not married and no kids and a presidential front runner. That really sets her apart and sets her on the outside of what has been any typical presidential candidate to this day. It is very difficult to relate to the American family when you yourself are not married and don't have any children that you can speak to. So the two are very separate. Her as a personal and her personal life, freezing her eggs, I think that is exactly the direction she should go for presidential purposes.

0: I think it really is going to be a difficult run for her to be a front runner unmarried without children.
1: Katie, thanks for being here with us. Gavin Newsom, as you well know, hails from your home state, and you are our special Florida correspondent for many things on this show. We had Doug Schoen on before. He's a Democrat pollster, been in the game for decades, and he pointed out Newsom seems to be fading. Is that the sense you get from your Cali contacts? Is Newsom losing steam, or is it just too early to know what good old Gavin has up his sleeve for 2028?
0: Well, he's undergoing an unfortunate rebrand where now he is an insurgent. Everybody can see right through this. He went to Michigan to campaign for Radical El Saeed, which I think was a huge mistake. Gavin Newsom is losing steam. And for over the last year, as we've been looking at him trying to pick up the presidential ticket, I have said at some point, Gavin Newsom is going to have to fall back on his policy record, on his track record for California. And when they look at it, it will be an abysmal failure. I think he is too big of a risk for the Democrat Party at this point to run, not only because the fraud, the open border, the illegal aliens, but also let's just talk about the fires in the Palisades, the lack of business productivity, the highest rate of exodus out of our state, the taxes. He's now floating the billionaire's wealth tax, not for California, but nationwide. And so this is going to be proved to be a huge problem for the Democrats, which is why I'm seeing, and I'm sure you guys are too, that Kamala Harris, our other California success story, is reemerging as another front runner for the Democrat Party. So yes, Gavin is losing steam, like his train.
2: All right, Katie, I'm going to hit you with a question on the way out on this. Buck and I, and you can continue with the answer on YouTube, but we asked Aaron Wexler about this. Buck took me to his fancy Miami gym. I went into his fancy Miami gym, and I felt like I was at a swimsuit competition. Women everywhere in the gym are basically working out in bikinis. I couldn't believe it. I was like, what in the world is going on here? You've got four kids, but you're also in great shape. I bet you have seen this gym culture. I want you to answer this question on YouTube, and this is going to be a hell of a tease. Everybody, Clay and Buck YouTube channel. How do you decide as a woman, because most guys are just wearing, you know, like shorts and t-shirts, what is and is not appropriate to wear to the gym? And am I crazy, or have the outfits changed massively in the last few years? Katie is going to answer that question on the YouTube page.
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4: A possible new tool for ICE already facing pushback. I'm Lisa Brady, Fox News. Electric shock gloves proposed as a way to help subdue suspects during immigration enforcement operations, avoiding the use of deadly force.
5: As we saw during the surge in enforcement activity over the winter and still see, ICE agents encounter plenty of resistance. So the glove, or generated low output voltage emitter, is designed to be applied directly to the skin to deliver a pain stimulus of up to 380 volts. The Kentucky company that makes it, Compliant Technologies, says it can help an officer gain compliance in seconds.
4: Fox's Mike Tobin.
5: Now, the ACLU has a different opinion, stating to Fox News, giving immigration agents a concealed means of delivering terrible pain is a recipe for more harm to the public and less accountability.
4: New York's attorney general warning any injuries will lead to legal action. Homeland Security hopes to start using the gloves by next March. The man accused of killing healthcare executive Brian Thompson reportedly set to plead guilty in the federal case against him. The New York Times and the Post reporting that's why a last-minute hearing was called for Luigi Mangione tomorrow.
6: If Mangione accepts a plea deal, it not only cancels the January federal trial, but could also end his state trial set to start on September 8th because of New York's double jeopardy law. That's significant because the state case is where Mangione faces actual murder charges.
4: Fox's Brian Yenes. He could still face life in prison on federal stalking counts. A hurricane watch for Hawaii's Big Island, the first one in 6 years, because of tropical storm Lala.
7: Just became a tropical storm at 11 o'clock Eastern. It's been out there for 4 or 5 days, just sucking in dry air, so it hasn't been able to intensify. Now 40 miles an hour, minimal tropical storm, moving west at 10, and it's about 700 miles east-southeast of where I'm standing in Hilo. The forecast track takes it near here.
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9: 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Heroes like U.S. Army Sergeant William Bernard McKenna, exposed to burn pits. McKenna later died from T-cell lymphoma, leaving his wife, Dina, and 2 daughters. Tunnel to Towers honored Sergeant McKenna. 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
4: 3 executions in 3 states. That hasn't happened on the same day in the U.S. in more than 16 years. Until today, if all goes as planned. Already, Oklahoma has killed a man who killed his girlfriend in 2003. And in Tennessee, Anthony Darrell Hines was put to death.
10: Hines was convicted of stabbing a motel maid to death in 1985. Governor Bill Lee denied a last-minute request for clemency, argued for by lawyers saying the state employed an underskilled physician to administer the lethal injection. A previous execution in Tennessee this year was called off.

0: after a physician couldn't start an IV line on the prisoner, potentially leaving him injured. The state would not divulge if the same doctor was used again today for Hines.
1: Fox's Evan Brown. Later today, Alabama is scheduled to execute a man who killed a five-year-old girl. A new report from federal safety investigators says an engine fan blade broke off during a Ryanair flight last month and sent parts flying, leading to the broken window where a man's head was sucked into the hole before passengers pulled him out. The NTSB also says bird remains were found inside the engine. Bulldozers in Big Bend National Park in Texas for clearing and road work, part of a nearly $2 billion federal border security project.
2: The more than 800,000-acre park on the border with Mexico is home to various wildlife, an entire mountain range, and is a certified international dark sky park with the darkest night skies in the lower 48 states. But one thing you will not see, according to Sheriff Thaddeus Cleveland of Terrell County.
3: We've been assured there's not going to be any type of the physical 30-foot barrier through the state park on the Big Bend Ranch side, through the national park, or through Black Gap. But we were told that there will be some vehicle barriers installed in some of those locations.
2: The sheriff argues that security measures should be tailored to the terrain.
1: Fox's CJ Papa. Others are concerned about potential impacts on wildlife and the environment. I'm Lisa Brady, Fox News.
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6: Sunny, dangerously hot here today as we'll see temperatures at 96 with heat index values around 105. A pop-up shower or storm possible this afternoon. More of the same as we move into Friday. Friday's high 97. And looking ahead to the weekend, it looks like there's a little bit better chance to get wet on Saturday with scattered showers and storms in the forecast. 97. Mid and upper 90 degree heat continues through the middle part of next week. Richard DeWetting of the Weather Channel, brought to you by Southeastern Cooling on News Talk 103.9.
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0: I have a local city councilman that has this saying, woke one was crazy.
1: No serious person that I know who is running for office believes in quote unquote defunding the police.
2: But we do believe in taxing the hell out of millionaires. Yeah, absolutely.
3: Well, what does taxing the hell out of them mean?
2: Yeah, you know, again, I don't have like a solid, but
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1: All right, thank you, Scott Shannon, and thanks all of you for being with us. 82 days, the single most important midterm in your lifetime. We got a ton of stuff to get to in the course of today's extravaganza. Linda's upset that she didn't get to open the show, but that was just a rare moment of insane busyness in my life. Anyway, thank you for being with us. We'll get to calls today, 800-941-SEAN. Bruce Blakeman closing the gap in New York against Kathy Hochul. Good news. Drug czar Sarah Carter will be with us. How is it possible that Francesca Hung, who's winning by 20-plus points in poll after poll after poll, loses on Election Day? How is it not El Sayed, friend of Hassan Piker? How is that possible that he was winning by so much and barely pulled it out? I mean, you can't even make that part up. We have so much that we're going to get to in the course of this program today. I got to tell you something. I'm not going to start with this except to let

to know what is happening. You are watching wokeism. Now, I've noticed what's her name? AOC had to say. Woke 1.0 was crazy. Woke 1 was crazy. We didn't. And then you hear Bernie. Oh, nobody that I know wants to defund the police. It's on their website. There are 250 elected DSA candidates. I'm telling you, this website is going to change. Take your pictures now, memorialize it, and then they're going to adapt a we need to lie to the American people strategy to try to win elections. And they will hide and deny who they really are, because I'm sure internal polling is showing them that most of the American people think that they are cray cray crazy. And it's just not going to work out well if they keep going down this road. And that's why AOC and Grandpa Bernie did not support Francesca Hung. And that's why the Democrats, now Democrats are gutless, no moral clarity, no moral courage at all. They won't condemn these lunatics by word, but Democrats spend a ton of money. They spent it in Michigan against El Sayed. They spent it in Wisconsin against Francesca Hung, but they are not changing who they are. They're changing strategies to hide who they are. That is what they're doing. By the way, this is insane. The WNBA, people don't learn. If you go woke, you go broke. We learned a lot with the Bud Light controversy and Dylan Mulvaney. We learned a lot. I mean, they hurt themselves so badly. Now, I think they're recovering to a certain extent. I think that there does come a point, you know, I've seen their commercials change dramatically. They now advertise with Dana White and the UFC. And Dana White made that decision after looking at the entire picture of Bud Light's history, all the work they've done for veterans and good causes. And at some point he says one mistake by some advertising guru head, you know, should not be a life sentence. I totally respect the decision. I think, you know, we've all sinned, we've all fallen short, and we, you know, sometimes have to give people, you know, the benefit of the doubt. It's called forgiveness and move on. Okay, fair enough. Now, the WNBA is doubling down on dumber and stupid on this whole thing. So the league met, they were convened a task force to figure out what a woman is. I don't know. They should have brought in as a special guest speaker, Six Gender Tellerico. That's my thought. Anyway, so they bring this task force together. They did this on Wednesday and they emerged out of the meeting without being able to define what a woman is. It's so stupid. But it's not just stupid, it's bad business. They're gonna kill off the league. And you know, so this is what they came out with their statement, that today's meeting convened a wide range of topics, including ongoing discussions on transgender athletes and the continued hate and vitriol directed at players online. Now, by the way, there's a lot of hate against me online. I don't wish that for these players. And you know what? You anonymous keyboard warriors in your parents' basement, you know, naked or in your underwear, just, you know, why these people? They just have nothing better to do with their lives but to hate on people. If you don't like somebody, don't follow them. Don't listen to them. Don't be a part of it. I mean, you have to have a lot of time on your hands. Some of these anonymous keyboard warriors have nothing to do. They need a job or something to keep them busy. Anyway, so the league goes on. We will continue to engage all league stakeholders in coming weeks and months. We will approach these important conversations thoughtfully and in alignment with the values of our league. There are no immediate eligibility matters affecting the WNBA. Well, actually, you have a number of men now, including Enes Kanter Freedom, that are on record straight up saying that they want to be a part of next year's draft. So actually, they do have a certain urgency to this. There are no immediate eligibility matters affecting the WNBA. Yes, there is. And that is, you're going to have to decide whether or not you are going to allow biological men to be drafted. And you're going to make that decision. And I hate to tell you, that decision is imminent. That would be an immediate eligibility matter.

0: And then the WNBA took the corporate escape hatch, dodged the question, lash out at critics, kick the can down the road, because they don't have a clue how to deal with this. You know, they still haven't responded to Clay Travis's offer, which I think is awesome. $10 million to play the men's high school basketball team of his choice. Last year's champions. I mean, dealing with the top team from last year. $10 million to the winner. He pointed out something to me last night on TV, that's more than they make in any given year. I'm like, well, that's an easy $10 million. You're so confident that there are no differences. He's talking about a high school boys basketball team. You know, they're really young men at that point, I guess. But whatever, it is what it is. Why would you not take the money? Why would you not go for it? I don't know. Doesn't make any sense. Linda, you sending me that text or no? Well, before I move on to other issues of the day. Oh, you did. Okay. I didn't know that. Thank you. I appreciate it. So we have new tape of this lunatic Hassan Piker. Hassan Piker apparently is very fond of me. Apparently he's been, and I found out from some lunatic that actually listens to Hassan Piker. And he said that, you know, my name comes up a lot. Apparently somebody on my staff reached out to him before we knew who he really was about being a guest on a podcast. You know, it's like I would never put these crazy white nationalist, lunatic, racist, Nazi, neo-Nazi supporting people. I don't have any interest in debating that kind of insanity. You know, a guy that says he wants, you know, the streets to run red in the blood of landlords, I don't want on the show. America deserves 9/11. I'm not interested in that either. I'm not interested in having a conversation or platforming somebody like that. That's my choice. I'm not calling for them to be canceled. I'm not calling for them to not have a platform. I'm not calling for boycotts. I've never done that my entire career. I just don't have, you know, I don't have any desire to talk to what I think is stupid. Anyway, that's my personal choice, and I think I have to make decisions based on what I think the audience wants to hear. There's a part of it. People like, you know, a verbal fight. People want that badly. And there's an entertainment factor to it, and I like being, you know, entertaining on all of this. And we have played all this stuff. We deserve 9/11. The picture behind him of the Twin Towers being hit, it so repulses me that I can't even imagine it, to be very blunt with you. Anyway, so there's new tape out of this guy. And one of the things he's saying that he would, well, let's play it for you.
1: I f*** the Constitution. I wipe my ass with the Constitution. It's a f***ing piece of paper, dude. Shut the f*** up. Mother f*** the Constitution and mother f*** this country, okay? You stupid b-.
0: Oh, we want more immigrants to come into your county, countries, and then they're going to F your sisters and then your daughters. Who talks like this? We're happy to destroy the white race. And then the B word, V-I, you know, can I say that on radio? I don't even know anymore. Can't keep up with these rules.
2: You cannot say anything in right now until 10 o'clock at night. So we need to be super careful and warn everybody. This is your warning that this is some very, you know, rated R stuff.
0: Okay, but I can cuss on my podcast.
2: You can allude. You can allude to what is happening.
0: Allude to what? All right. What else am I missing here about this guy? That the street should run red with the river of

0: America deserves 9/11. And you got a guy like El Sayed, and he's a highly sought after endorser. And he went absolutely nuts over the loss of Francesca Hung in Wisconsin the other night on his show. And here's what he sent.
1: Here's an article about the inside the mind of a late deciding Crowley voter. A number of late deciding Democratic primary voters who spoke to NBC News in Madison on Tuesday ended up voting for Crowley. One of them, Allie Plummer, said of Hong, "I really back a lot of what she's saying. The DSA label doesn't shy me away. You know, in fact, I probably would lean more towards that." Okay, I don't want to read this because I will kill myself with a gun in a video game. Okay, I don't want to hear this. I can't. I'm in a good mood overall. I want to put boomers in the machine, in the contraption. And not just boomers, like anyone that says that. I can't do it. That nothing triggers me to no end, like a guy who's like, "I really like Francesca Hong's policies, but I'm also a stupid guy who's in his diapers. And I will be Soylent Green one day because I'm so dumb." It's like pundit brain. I can't do it. You're going to catch me on voters. I don't like on voters. It's always our fault. It's always the campaign's fault. It's always our fault. We didn't try hard enough. Okay, we didn't try hard enough. That's what happened. We should have tried harder.
0: Did he also say that he with the Constitution, he said I think he said something to the effect, tell me if I'm right or wrong, Linda, I don't want to get it wrong, that he wipes his backside with the American flag and the average American is utterly depraved.
2: He said it about both things. He said he wanted to be very intimate with the Constitution because it was just a piece of paper, and he said that he would wipe his backside with the American flag.
0: Now, okay. And he's free to say that. We live in a free country, and there's a lot of dumb people now that have a microphone. Many years ago, I predicted... All right. Why did you not bleep? Did you hit the dumb button? Are you kidding me?
2: We got it. It's dumped. Yes, sir.
0: All right, can you give us the PG version when we get back? This way people will know what the heck you just did. They accidentally forgot to take out or bleep out a word. It's actually very funny. But we have something called a delay. And usually the delay, more often than not, is for Linda, which is kind of hard to believe, but it's true. Anyway, 800-941-SHAWN is our number. You want to be a part of the program. We got a lot coming up today, including your calls. Sarah Carter, our drug czar, will join us. Bruce Blakeman, New York's gubernatorial candidate. How is it possible that the polls were so off in Wisconsin? We'll check in with former Governor Scott Walker and much more coming up. Listen, everyone needs a personal safety security strategy. And that's where, okay, there are some instances only one option is going to do. If somebody wants to kill you and your family, only the lethal option is the one to have in that moment. But the FBI tells us 2022, last year we have statistics for, that's less than 0.01% of all altercations. Now, you need a safety plan that includes firearms, but that's only necessary, again, less than 1% of the time. Now, when over 500 government agencies, police departments, and private security firms adopt the technology, why do you think that is? Because they believe in it. If you look at the videos online, BYRNA.com, they will impress you, and you're going to want it as part of your personal safety security strategy. 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

0: You know, this new batch of stuff with El Sayed's BFF Hassan Piker. I got to imagine, because he only won by 1 point. Now, we have the issue of the polls. We'll deal with that later, both in Michigan and in Wisconsin. How could they be so off? But Hassan Piker, known to say all of these things, and now I don't know why this was not known before the vote took place in Michigan in the primary. Probably El Sayed would have lost. You know, he calls, he says, yeah, kill them. Kill those MFers and murder those MFers in the streets. Let the streets soak in their effing red capitalist blood, dude. Democrats campaign with this guy? You got to be kidding me. I love Lenin. I love Fidel Castro. I like Che Guevara. He loves Mao. He dresses like him. They are genuinely effing heroes, he goes on to say. Wow. Pretty amazing. We want more immigrants to come into your countries, and then they'll blank your sisters and then your daughters. We're here to destroy the white race. B, you know, this is who the Democrats choose to platform and elevate. Wow. I wipe my backside with the American flag. Average American, utterly depraved. Wow. How come Democrats that didn't want this guy, they wouldn't say it publicly, but they were funneling money to try and defeat him. Why won't they speak out against this guy? Even El Sayed himself. This is now a big issue of radicalism, although they're trying to mask it. We'll go into more detail.
1: With another ARN News update, I'm Jim Faraday. A heat advisory is in effect across Alabama. The National Weather Service says heat index values are above 100 in many places. An Alabama death row inmate is facing execution tonight. Jeremy Williams is set to die by lethal injection after pleading guilty to raping and murdering a 5-year-old girl in Russell County. Alabama prisons are about to go tobacco-free. The Department of Corrections says phasing out cigarettes and other products will improve health and working conditions while reducing medical costs. Rare Alabama turtles are at the center of a criminal case in Winston County. Wildlife officers arresting an Iowa man who they say captured the threatened species called flattened musk turtles, which exist only in North Alabama rivers. I'm Jim Faraday. And you're up to date around your world, around your state. This is the Alabama Radio Network.
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2: This is House Call for Health. Hot weather doesn't have to stop your exercise routine. Dr. Laura Marsh of Texas A&M University says hydration is key. And instead of choosing between water or beverages with electrolytes, she recommends drinking a bottle of water and alternating with a small or medium-sized Gatorade or Powerade or electrolyte packet. What to wear is also important, keeping in mind cotton holds moisture rather than wicking it away. That can make it harder to maintain a healthy body temperature. Outdoor enthusiasts should also be mindful of the time of day they're exercising. Marsh suggests doing outdoor activities in the cooler periods, like morning or evening. And if it's really hot out, people should limit the amount of time spent exercising. The Centers for Disease Control and Prevention says watch out for signs of overheating, like muscle cramping, heavy sweating, shortness of breath, dizziness, headaches, and nausea. For more health news, go to foxnewshealth.com. 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I'm Lisa Brady, Fox News.
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4: Sunny, dangerously hot here today as we'll see temperatures at 96 with heat index values around 105. A pop-up shower or storm possible this afternoon. More of the same as we move into Friday. Friday's high 97. And looking ahead to the weekend, it looks like there's a little bit better chance to get wet on Saturday with scattered showers and storms in the forecast. 97, mid and upper 90 degree heat continues through the middle part of next week. Richard DeWetting of the Weather Channel, brought to you by Southeastern Cooling on News Talk 103.9.
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0: keeping Uncle Sam accountable to you every day. Hannity is on.
1: 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Look, good guys with guns stop bad guys. All there is to it. You know, it's sort of like In-N-Out Burger shooting, you know, that shooting that took place, you know, where the person that stopped.
2: Well, there was
1: them.
2: The other guy. There was a local, it was another local store, and one of their employers was a good guy with a gun, and he came over and he prevented more people from being injured or losing their lives. I mean, that's the whole thing that Sig Sauer is putting forth beyond just amazing guns, it's safety.
1: All right. Anyway, so owning a Sig Sauer is not just about personal safety. It can save other people's lives, too. When you see a life in danger, unfortunately, there's so much evil out there. All Sig Sauer is made proudly in the live free or die state of New Hampshire. Half the workforce is former military. P365, the number one concealed carry pistol in the country. We are a Sig Sauer family on this show. And we love that Linda has her P365 Rose Special Edition.
2: You know, and I'm stoked to be a part of the Rose Group. You know what I mean? It's like I've got this gorgeous gun.
1: Slow down. What do you mean the Rose Group? What is a Rose Group?
2: I'm going to tell you. I had this awesome meeting with the Sig Sauer C-suite. They're super great guys.
1: Yeah. Did you have an awesome meeting?
2: I did. It was awesome. It was invigorating. And I learned that the Rose gun made by Sig Sauer was actually developed and built entirely by these awesome women that work at Sig Sauer. And they were like, hey, this is what women need. This is how it should feel. This is the weight of the gun. And they developed that and they built that.

0: Now they have this huge community on Facebook. It's 30,000 strong. They do rose retreats. They're like bougie and fun. You're learning how to kick ass and self-defense and all the things. But you got this really slick, beautiful gun by 6 Hour.
1: I'm just happy that you're safe and secure. I want every good American to be safe and secure. That's it. End of sentence. I think everybody deserves safety and security. It's very, very simple. Why is my phone have messaging? Every word I'm saying is being printed on it. Why is that?
0: How that do you means turn that off? You hit your microphone on the side. So you want to hit the right-hand side of your phone and turn your mic off. That's all it means. But we want to let everybody know to go to SigSauer.com today. 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
1: Please, everybody have a personal safety security strategy for you and for your family. 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It's the only way to do it. Now, we have been discussing at length the written, printed on their website, DSA platform. Eliminate the Senate, Congress, you know, eliminated, and the way we know it with the Senate gone, and how we choose a president, the judiciary, amnesty for illegals, abolish borders, abolish ICE, end all deportations. The craziest, defund the Department of War. It's all up there. Establish a wealth tax, eliminate cash bail, abolish prisons and police, pass the Green New Deal, which is government-run everything, including government-guaranteed salary, government-guaranteed job, government-guaranteed daycare, health care, retirement, government-guaranteed healthy food. You know, the government does so much well that they've given me so much confidence to trust them with more. It's insane. So we had the comments of AOC. I want to pull these up, because AOC goes on the Sunday program this weekend, and she's, you know, she's, I don't even know who watches these shows anymore. And she just starts laughing. Oh, defund the police. That was woke. That was woke 1.0. Nobody believes that. And Bernie Sanders saying, I don't know anybody that wants to defund the police. They've been saying it repeatedly ad nauseum. And I'll tell you why they're doing this. But listen first.
2: What do you make of those controversial statements? I'm sure you've seen. I mean, she's, you know, the Thanksgiving dust up. Mm-hmm. She says she doesn't, you know, still believe that. But, you know, the abolished prisons, abolished police, which is also positions that have been taken by a lot of the progressive candidates who have won.
3: Mm-hmm.
2: How do you get around that?
3: Yeah.
2: I mean, those are not positions that are supported by.
3: Right. I mean, I think that a lot of these races, even right now, they'll have a tendency to be nationalized.
2: Yeah.
3: But these races ultimately are local, and all politics are local. My understanding is that Francesca Hong has made clear her present stances to her electorate.
2: Yeah, she's moved away from a lot
3: right,
2: of that.
3: She's like moved away from it. And I have a local city councilman that yeah. has this saying woke one was crazy.
2: Woke one was crazy.
4: Well, you know, look, people have different views, and what you know as well as I do, that the right wing, that's their job, right? They will take what one person said and put, you know, $80 billion of TV ads on it and make it claim every Democrat supports that. I'm no serious person that I know who is running for office believes in quote unquote defunding the police.
1: Sorry, they've been saying it left, right, and sideways, and it's right up there on the DSA website. I'm making a prediction. This website, everything listed there is going to be taken down. I am urging everyone to memorialize that website. Save it, because they're going to eat it. And this, oh, that woke one was crazy. Oh, you're admitting you were crazy and that every one of your friends was crazy? Is that what you're going to say? And that you just totally distance yourself from all this. All that is they have come to the conclusion they can't win with this radical extreme DSA, radical socialism strategy around the rest of the country. Mamdani can win, AOC can win, Bernie Sanders can win in Vermont, but most people can't win. You know, and this gets to the heart of

how you repress votes with fake polls like they had in Michigan with Al Sayed and Francesca Hung in the state of Wisconsin. And now they're going to hide who they really are. That is going to be the emerging strategy. But, you know, one of the interesting points in this, both the Al Sayed race and the Francesca Hung race, is that Democrats were working very hard to defeat both these candidates. That means elected Democrats. My understanding, my sources telling me, Chuck Schumer included, and they were funding a lot of these people's campaigns against the DSA members. However, there still only remains one elected official that will speak out against them, and that's John Fetterman. I saw Chris Matthews went on Liberal Morning Joe and said, no, Democrats running for office have to denounce the, quote, crap coming from the Democratic Socialists of America. Okay, he's saying it, you know, saying the DSA has done a favor to the non-DSA Democrats. Where are the elected Democrats now condemning them? Those people are scared to death because they are fearful they will be primaried, like Mamdani primaried three incumbents and beat all three of them. Well, what happened in Colorado? What's happening in other parts of the country as well? I mean, they're not changing who they are. We have 250 elected DSA members in the country since 2019. We'll have 40 more on the ballot this election year. Now, okay, it's one thing for Bill Maher to say it. It's one thing for Joe Manchin to say it. It's one thing for, you know, David Axelrod or Van Jones or James Carville to say it. And now Chris Matthews to say it. But they're not elected officials. And so deep down, they don't like them because they're working to prevent them from getting elected. But they don't have any moral conviction at all. They're a bunch of spineless, gutless wonders, and they won't come out against them. This stuff that we're putting together on Hassan Piker is going to blow your mind. I'm telling you. He's warning the knives will come out after Francesca Hung fell in Wisconsin in this upset, arguing during his live stream, Democratic established figures will work harder to stop insurging candidates because they no longer underestimate the progressive movement. He's right on that point. They are now going to work against them. And Piker not only appeared with Al Sayed, but also with Congresswoman Omar at an August rally. In the case of Omar, at a campaign, portrayed the loss as a warning for socialists seeking to build on recent primary victories. It will be more difficult, though, because the establishment will not underestimate us. It will continue to undermine us, but they will not underestimate us. So the knives will be out. So this is now a huge intramural battle. But again, elected officials won't say what Maher is saying and what, you know, Joe Manchin. Joe Manchin is not elected anymore. Or what the only elected officials, John Fetterman, or what Carville is saying, or what the rest of them are saying. So understand that this is all one big strategy to deceive people, and they're going to be just like Abigail Spanberger and Joe Biden hiding in the basement. Hassan Piker cheering a Mamdani aide, going beast mode with impoverish the white middle class remark. You know, the guy that claimed 9/11 that he preys on Zoran Marxist commie Mamdani, one of his aides, was in the middle of a long riff mocking Bill Maher over, you know, his comments about the socialist platform, reminding or responding to Maher's comments critical of this. You know, there is an all-out civil war for the soul of this party. Progressive finger-pointing over this Francesca Hung loss has just begun. You know, Bernie and AOC are directly responsible for the loss. Washington Examiner reporting that Hong's narrow loss in Wisconsin sparked a progressive blame game, with some on the left arguing that AOC and Bernie Sanders could have tipped the gubernatorial primary in the socialist candidate's favor. Nathan Robertson, editor-in-chief of the left-leaning Current Affairs magazine, wrote Wednesday that Bernie and AOC are directly responsible for Hong's loss. Bernie and AOC not endorsing might have cost her the Democratic nomination. They're pissed. So now they're going to fight each other. I mean, there's a whole intramural battle that is now emerging before our very eyes. It's fascinating to watch. I've never

seen anything like this in my life. But with 83 days to go to Election Day, is that 83? It's 83. We're now at the point where we better pay very close attention. It's 82, actually. You've got to, you know, understand this is a clear and present danger if you don't want this radicalized group to be in charge. I'll tell you right now, they get the House, they're going to impeach Donald Trump again and again and again and again. God forbid they got the House and Senate. Then they're going to have trial after trial after trial. All progress of the country will stop. Not going to be a good time. And if you're a Trump supporter, maybe you're a Republican angry with some Republicans. You have a right to be, in my view. You do. I'm not happy that they don't, you know, unite more. I don't like that they have a slim majority. I'd like to see their majority grow so they can do more. But you do support Donald Trump and you don't want to see the country come to a standstill. You better get out and vote. If you don't want this country turned upside down, you better get out and vote. Cato Institute funding the DSA policy proposals would more than triple current federal spending. They tally up that bill, the DSA platform, and all of this will be sent to the richest individuals and corporations, tally up that bill, and it comes in between $71 trillion and $212 trillion in new spending over the next decade. Obviously, we can't afford that. You know, and it's just, it is a battle that I don't think I ever anticipated. I never thought real communists and socialists would ever, you know, be in this position where they could take over an entire party, which they've done, and then cower, have the rest of their party cower in fear and unwilling and incapable of even criticizing them. RFK Jr., HUD Secretary Scott Turner, threatened to cut off funding for Los Angeles's failed homeless industrial complex, blasting a system that has received nearly a billion in federal funding in over 5 years. Homelessness, well, Gavin, no-show governor, he's too busy traveling the world and hating on Trump 24-7. He's a Trump stalker, halftime Hannity stalker, podcaster, you know, author, that has friends buy his book in bulk, which was a hilarious story. You know, highest income taxes, sales taxes, highest gas taxes, highest poverty rate, highest homelessness rate, and he never shows up. Hydrants that don't have water in them, knowing there are predictable wildfire seasons. They don't practice the science of forestry. Reservoirs empty, no water in them either. I mean, it is remarkable that this guy thinks he's going to be president. I don't think he can get the nomination. I really don't. I think AOC is the front runner. If you want my opinion as of now, it's too early to tell, and I don't really want to focus on it, to be very blunt. I want us to be laser beam focused on this midterm. You know, I've been trying to get all of you to understand and have the same sense of urgency of what's going to be at stake in 82 days. That's what I've been trying to do. I've been trying to warn everybody and tell you that this is very, very real. And I will tell you one other thing we learned this week and last week after Michigan and after Wisconsin. How do you have people up by double digits in the case of Francesca Hong, 20 plus points? Well, that can prevent people from voting. I don't need to go vote for my candidate. My candidate has it in the bag. I can't vote for, you know, the other candidate because, you know, for a general election, I can't vote. What's the point? We're down by 20. And then the woman loses? That is impactful for the vote itself. 800-941-SHAWN if you want to be a part of the program. You know, today we capture life's biggest moments with our phones. So many of our most meaningful memories were recorded long before smartphones, VHS tapes, film reels, slides, you know, printed photos, negatives, all that stuff. Technology's changed. And you spend all this time in your life recording important moments in your life. Kids are born, kids' first steps, kids' first day at school, all the way through, you know, the graduation from college and marriage and all that stuff. Anyway, that's why Legacy Box was founded over a decade ago, to preserve these memories in perpetuity. You might even be able to see old videos of some people in your life that have passed on, and you'll be so happy to see that again. And it'll bring back great memories for you. It's so easy to share after the legacy.

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5: The crash of 83. Was the year the video game industry almost died. By 1983, the market was flooded with terrible games made by companies trying to make a quick buck. Most famous example, Atari's E.T. the Extraterrestrial.
6: A video game that lets you help E.T. get home just in time for Christmas.
5: Rushed to stores in just 5 weeks, it was so poorly received that millions of unsold copies were buried in a New Mexico landfill. That fact was a rumor for years until 2014, when it was actually found. Gaming revenues dropped by 97% in just 2 years. The home console market was declared dead in the water until a Japanese playing card company stepped in.
6: Will your family be the first to witness the birth of the incredible Nintendo Entertainment System?
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7: I'm Gianna Gelosi with your Fox True Crime Minute. An international manhunt underway for an Arizona man who's a suspect in the deaths of both of his parents, their bodies found buried in their backyard. The case began when relatives requested a welfare check August 4th for three residents, a husband, a wife, and their adult son at their home in Litchfield Park. It's a community about 20 miles outside of Phoenix. The house was empty during the search, but police say they saw evidence of foul play, including a large amount of blood and signs that someone tried to clean it up. Decomposing bodies of the parents were later found buried in the yard. Police say 27-year-old Matthew Flores is a suspect, and they think he fled the country. Avondale Police Officer Daniel Benavidez.
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3: New York, Scott Walker. How could the polls be so wrong in Wisconsin? 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
9: A countdown in court. I'm Lisa Brady, Fox News, to what could be a game changer in the federal and state cases against Luigi Mangione, charged in the killing of healthcare executive Brian Thompson. The New York Times and New York Post reporting he's now expected to plead guilty in the federal stalking case against him, which carries a penalty of life in prison, but that could also cancel the upcoming New York state trial on murder charges.
10: While the U.S. Constitution allows separate state and federal prosecutions, New York law could bar the state from prosecuting Mangione if he's already federally convicted for the same criminal act. The state tried to avoid this by making sure its trial started before the federal trial.
9: Fox's Brian Yenes. There's a hearing set for tomorrow morning in federal court. A senior Justice Department official tells Fox Mangione is allowed to plead guilty if he chooses, but there is no plea deal with the DOJ. The new Democratic Senate candidate in Maine, Troy Jackson, is responding to a decades-old police report about a fight when he was 19.
11: Back in 1988, this police report that was uncovered says he kicked open a door, punched a man in the face, he threatened him, and also that same night, his longtime partner told police Jackson had, quote, pushed her around. She actually said she wanted to file a cease harassment order against him that same night. Jackson says, yeah, I got into a fight, but I was never violent toward my partner. That partner is also reportedly his second cousin. You remember that story? Now she denies ever making those comments to the police.
9: Fox's Alexis McAdams. Jackson tells Fox News he took responsibility for the fight with the man at the time, also assuring Mainers it in no way reflects the man he is today. Jackson, who replaced former Democratic candidate Graham Plattner, has a 2-point lead over Republican Senator Susan Collins in the latest Fox News poll within the margin of error. Stocks finish higher, the Dow up 69 points at the bell. 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
1: When it comes to supplements, two things matter most. 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
1: The federal government's anti-Semitism case against Harvard University is tossed out by a federal judge.
2: A U.S. district judge in Boston ruling the Trump administration's lawsuit claiming Harvard University failed to protect Jewish and Israeli students from harassment, failed to show an ongoing violation of federal civil rights law. The Justice Department suing the school in March, arguing it turned a blind eye to anti-Semitism and discrimination in violation of Title VI of the Civil Rights Act of 1964, which prohibits discrimination based on race, color, and national origin in programs that receive federal funds. Harvard denying the claims, calling the suit retaliatory. The government's complaint focused mostly on several incidents alleged in March of 2025, the judge finding these were too isolated and episodic. Kristen Goodwin, Fox News.
1: The Justice Department says it disagrees with the ruling and is assessing next steps. A former police officer accused of plotting to murder black people at a festival in New Orleans will not face charges.
3: A former police officer from Chapel Hill, North Carolina, was released from custody over the summer after a grand jury declined to indict him on a state terrorism charge. Christopher Gillum was arrested in April with a gun and ammunition. The Okaloosa County Sheriff's Office in Louisiana said he was on his way to commit a mass shooting. His arrest happened right before the New Orleans Jazz and Heritage Festival. But a spokesman for the Louisiana Attorney General's Office says Gillum never actually made it to Louisiana. He was arrested in Florida, and he'd been planning to travel to the Florida Keys during the time he was expected to travel to Louisiana. The spokesman says his family has taken him out of state to a treatment facility, and he's not expected to face any additional charges. Jessica Rosenthal, Fox News.
1: Recapping stocks, a strong finish to a mixed session. The Dow up nearly 70 points. New highs for the S&P topping 7,800 during the session, finishing at 7,799. That is a record close. The NASDAQ up 214. I'm Lisa Brady, Fox News.
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7: Sunny, dangerously hot here today, as we'll see temperatures at 96 with heat index values around 105. A pop-up shower or storm possible this afternoon. More of the same as we move into Friday. Friday's high 97. And looking ahead to the weekend, it looks like there's a little bit better chance to get wet on Saturday with scattered showers and storms in the forecast. 97. Mid and upper 90 degree heat continues through the middle part of next week. Richard DeWetting of the Weather Channel, brought to you by Southeastern Cooling on News Talk 103.9.
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0: have a local city councilman that has this saying, woke one was crazy.
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4: 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And so is the countdown. T-minus 82 days until election.

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1: All right, thanks, Scott Shannon. Hour two, Sean Hannity Show, 800-941-SEAN, if you want to be a part of this program, this extravaganza. You know, I will tell you, one of the saddest things that you get to see in life is addiction. I learned a lot about addiction when I was 17 years old. I was working in a bar when I was 12. I've told the story a million times. They're like, I know some of you are saying it. Don't tell it again. Linda's rolling her eyes right now. I was a dishwasher every Friday, Saturday, Sunday night till 2 a.m. in the morning. At 13, I was a cook. Later, I became a busboy waiter. 17, I was a bartender. And I learned a lot about addiction. You know, in the case of alcohol addiction and alcoholism, it's so weird because every individual, like your own DNA and your own fingerprint, has their number. What is the number? Well, for some people, if they have one drink, it's too much for them. Some people can't drink. They don't metabolize it. It alters their personality immediately. And it just brings the absolute worst out of them. For some people, they have one drink and they're like acting like, woo, that's kind of like Linda. Is that you, Linda? Which one are you? Some people
2: have
1: two drinks.
2: I am not a sissy drinker. That is fake news. I do not go woo.
1: Two or three. But once, for example, and this is, I'm using stereotypes, which I don't like to use, but there is something I observed. For example, men, when they drink too much, either get into, I love you, bro. I love you, but you're my best friend, or they want to fight somebody. And they want to flirt with anybody at the bar, even if a woman's with her married husband. It's insane. Women tend to become a little more flirtatious, but I've seen women fighting each other too. So there is some commonality there. Now we're not even talking about, as bad as that is, and that's bad. There are all these other addictions on top of it. And, you know, it's, and then you look at countries that are targeting our youth with all of these drugs. You know, fentanyl, you know, 3 grains of salt can kill a fentanyl, but the size of 3 grains of salt can kill a 250-pound man. That's insane. Or you look at opioid addiction, heroin addiction, you know, then you have prescription drug addiction, which is just out of control. We are an overprescribed society, period. End of sentence. There's no other way to put it. You know, Robert Kennedy Jr. Discussed the Trump administration fight to end homelessness and drug addiction. He himself went through years of this. I had a long talk with him, a personal talk. I wouldn't disclose the contents of it. And when you're in the throes of addiction, it is almost for the person impossible to get out of it. It's hard to explain, but here's what he said.
3: President Trump made this mission a national priority through the Great American Recovery. His leadership has made it possible for us to break down silos across the federal government, demand accountability for results, and put recovery at the center of our response to addiction and homelessness. We are directing federal resources towards programs that deliver lasting results, not programs that perpetuate cycles of detox, relapse, and reentry into care. And we're already seeing progress. In fact, new provisional data that was released today show that overdose deaths have dropped by more than 12% over the last 12 months. That means nearly 10,000 more Americans alive today who would otherwise not be alive. Those numbers underscore what President Trump has made clear. When we put recovery first and demand results, we save lives.
1: All right, joining us now is the director of the White House Office of National Drug Policy, a longtime friend of this program, often referred to, by the way, as the drug czar. Now, Sarah Carter is with us, and she has done so much work for this program and for Hannity, the TV show, in terms of going down to the border, dealing with illegal immigration and the drug smugglers and the cartels, and she's seen it up close and personal. I had the same experience when I used to go down to the border 12, 14, 15 times, been in a drug warehouse, floor to ceiling, the biggest warehouse you've ever seen with a stench you can't take. And, you know, this is all drugs confiscated, you know, not counting all the drugs that get through. And the unbelievable ways that people

0: people smuggle drugs into this country. We're poisoning our children. And it's just terrible. Anyway, Sarah Carter, we miss you. I'm glad you're the drug czar. I can't think of a better person for this job. Tell us how it's going.
1: It's been going great, Sean. I'm here in San Diego. I was with Secretary Kennedy here, as well as Secretary Scott Turner, where our office, the Office of National Drug Control Policy, often, yes, referred to as the drug czar, re-released our best practices toolkit. What it is a treatment-first way of handling homelessness and drug addiction in the United States. It's not about housing first. Secretary Turner, Secretary Kennedy have been very clear. We are done with waste, fraud, and abuse. And what we want at ONDCP, what we want is for people to live. Every human being counts. We're not going to lock them up in some motel, give them housing without treatment. We want them to have treatment first, and we want rules that protect children as well. I'm here in San Diego, and I was speaking to folks out here, and I went around this beautiful city, absolutely stunning city. And then one area of the city, you can just see the addiction, these old methods of harm reduction where people are in the streets and they've got needles in their arms. And they're, smoking crack, they're using meth, they are shooting up heroin with fentanyl, and the horrors of seeing that and then realizing that amongst those people that are on the streets, the adults, are children as well. So we need to, this needs to be all inclusive. We need to protect our children. Secretary Kennedy and I and Secretary Turner have now a roadmap and guidelines that are going to go across the United States to rescue missions across our country and treatment centers, whether they're faith-based or non-faith-based, but we're bringing faith into the equation. We are reaching out to our faith-based communities as well and saying, here, this is a way to address homelessness and addiction through treatment first. Let's do it. I just returned from Colombia. I got to tell you, President Trump has been absolutely amazing. His policies and this administration, our friendships, our connections, and what we're doing. We were in Colombia for the inauguration. I was with Attorney General Blanche, as well as the head of DEA Administrator Terry Cole. And we were there watching this great moment, a shift in geopolitically in our hemisphere, where we now have the Tiger, El Tigre, President de la Espria in office. And he's going to be working very closely with us in eradicating coca and going after the cartels. I leave today for Argentina, where we will be holding the International Drug Enforcement Conference with nations from all over the Western Hem in Argentina, in Buenos Aires, to discuss the best way to go after the cartels and after adversaries that are poisoning and targeting our children. This is nonstop. President Trump has given us a mission, and we are working to save lives in the United States and stop the bad guys from bringing the bad stuff in. And to know that in some cases, federal tax dollars actually went these so-called harm reduction programs where, they're passing out, foil so that they can utilize that for their drug paraphernalia, where they're allowing people to shoot up and they give them housing, but there's no treatment. There's no treatment. There's no help. There's no, there's no guidance to recovery or living a better life. But instead, they're kept in like the shackles of their addiction and inside these horrific, motels and decrepit buildings where these are lost and forgotten souls. And right now on the streets, you're absolutely right. These hot shots, or we have at least at ONDCP now with our wastewater testing and working as a whole of government with the CDC for the first time, because of the testing that we are doing on wastewater, we were able to see metatomidine, which is known as rhinoceros tranquilizer, out on the streets. I mean, think about this. It's 100 to 300 times more potent than xylazine. And it was out on the streets and it was killing our citizens. And we need a change in culture, a change in the way we think about ourselves and the way we treat drug use.

use and drug addiction. And we need to tell our kids, you are worth more than this. You can have anything in your life. Just do not be shackled down by, you know, experimentation and drugs. This isn't a rite of passage. This can actually kill you. And we have enemies of our state that are out there and that are targeting our country and that are targeting our citizens. I always call this, you know, and I've said it before, Sean, this is irregular warfare against us. When you think about the type of fentanyl, the type of precursors that have been, you know, just basically smuggled into our country and how they have affected our nation, it is very real. I think now is the time that we wake up and together as a nation, we fight back on multiple levels, both inside the United States and outside.

0: It shows it a 4-point race. Also, what the hell happened in Wisconsin? Even Frank Luntz said, you know, the polling that's taking place is so disgusting it should end. It is hurting our electoral process. We'll get Scott Walker's take on that coming up as well as we continue in your calls, 800-941-SHAWN.
1: Question. How many liberals does it take to make a common sense statement? 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
4: 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All right, our final moments with our nation's drug czar, the director of the White House Office of National Drug Control Policy, Sarah Carter, our old friend, is with us. Let me ask you, though, Sarah, what about the recidivism rate? I know people that have been in and out of rehab, you know, 10 times before either they get off it or die, because that's basically that's your choice. You either give up your addiction or the odds are high that you're going to die from some drug-related complication, overdose, whatever it happens to be.
5: Yeah, Sean, you're absolutely right. And that's the tragedy, right? That's why primary prevention has to be number one. We have to reach our children. We have to reach them, as Dr. Levin, our office, always says, before they jump in the river, before they put their toes in the river, before they start experimenting with these drugs. Because nothing good comes from it. You gave a great analogy, you know, with alcoholism, which is very deadly for some people, destroys families, destroys lives. You know, when you have those receptors, when you become addicted and you're unable to unleash yourself from those shackles, it becomes very, very difficult. It's a long process. Sometimes it takes multiple times sometimes I've heard 5, 6, 7, 8 times going into rehab before people let it go. And if they don't let it go, you know, the choices are very, very narrow. And a lot of times it ends in death. And that's the tragedy. So we want to get the word out. We want to be there. This is why, you know, it's generational as well. We want to get families off of our streets. We want to protect children. We are a nation that is both tough, but is caring. And we are doing this so that we can actually save lives. We talk about housing first in the past. You know, that didn't work. The recidivism rate was through the roof. And a lot of addicts who have recovered have said to us, and these are personal testimonies, that they couldn't even believe coming to California, you know, that they would get keys to an apartment, to a motel room, where they could actually, you know, they didn't have to pay for it. They could go in and then they could just use drugs. And a lot of the people that were using with them would die. But there was no follow through. There was no oversight. It was like wasted taxpayer dollars leading to the deaths of Americans. That is not going to happen anymore in the United States. Not if we have anything to say about it. We're making sure that we give a roadmap to do things the right way. And well, Secretary Turner said we're pulling the money so that the fraud stops.
4: Sarah, you were made for this job. Our drug czar, she is the director of the White House Office of National Drug Control Policy. Keep up the great work, Sarah. I'd like to save lives. I put a high price on human life, and you do too. Keep it up. We appreciate it. Update us often. 800-941-SEAN if you want to be a part of the program. Though the headlines changed, unfortunately, the threats facing Israel, that remains. People that are sworn to Israel's destruction. And it's sad. What has happened is, you know, the headlines move on, but all the densely populated areas that were hit with these ballistic missiles, either from the Iranians themselves or their proxies, well, those homes are gone. People are homeless. People need bare necessities, humanitarian assistance, and that's food and water and shelter and clothing and medications. The elderly can't even get out, you know, to go see their doctor. Thank God the International Fellowship of Christians and Jews, they

0: are stepping up to the moment that they're dealing with, and they're on the ground every single day providing life-saving aid. 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
1: With another ARN News update, I'm Jim Faraday. A deadly shooting involving Birmingham police. Reports say officers shot and killed a suspect. It happened in a parking deck at UAB St. Vincent's Hospital. No officers were injured. There was no immediate word on why the suspect was being pursued. Heat advisory is in effect across Alabama. The National Weather Service says heat index values are above 100 in many places. Republican congressional nominee Ami Akin, running in the 7th District, says she is focused on issues that can help all people, regardless of political party.
2: I want to talk about the solution to these challenges. And Republican, yeah, I'm on the Republican ticket. These issues are not partisan issues.
1: Akin faces longtime Democrat incumbent Terry Sewell in the general election. I'm Jim Faraday. And you're up to date. Around your world, around your state. This is the Alabama Radio Network.
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2: Sunny, dangerously hot here today as we'll see temperatures at 96 with heat index values around 105. A pop-up shower or storm possible this afternoon. More of the same as we move into Friday. Friday's high 97. And looking ahead to the weekend, it looks like there's a little bit better chance to get wet on Saturday with scattered showers and storms in the forecast. 97. Mid and upper 90 degree heat continues through the middle part of next week. Richard DeWetting of the Weather Channel, brought to you by Southeastern Cooling on News Talk 103.9.
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1: 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You know, it was kind of like a really weird thing. I happen to like our My County executive. You know, I left New York now years ago, and I got a list from lawyers and accountants. Do you realize there are now entire industries that have been built up around how to successfully leave blue states where they can't put their tentacles into you? Because there are more, for example, New York State tax agents in my free state of Florida than there are in New York. I mean, and when, so I hired accountants and I hired a law firm, and they came up with a list. There's nearly 100 items of things I had to do to completely cut myself off of from New York, including don't go there ever, pretty much. And, you know, I went once or twice to visit family. I'd rather pay their plane ticket. They'd rather come to Florida anyway. Number one. And then all the things you have to do to establish domicile, residency in the free state of Florida. And there's a ton of stuff, but one of the things they made you do is like, well, if you keep your house, they'll

0: try and argue that that is really where your heart is. You know, everyone believes this stupidity of 6 months and a day. That's not how those people work. And I know I've talked to too many people. They put them through hell. And it's just unbelievable. And it just, you know, they push people out, then people leave. I mean, they basically, Kathy Hochul, I want to just remind you what she said and then what Andrew Cuomo said. You know, Kathy Hochul said to President Trump and Lee Zeldin, get the hell out of town. Go down to Florida where you belong. Here's what she said.
1: And we're here to say that the era of Trump and Zeldin and Molinaro, just jump on a bus and head down to Florida where you belong, okay? Get out of town. Get out of town.
2: Their problem is not me and the Democrats. Their problem is themselves. Who are they? Are they these extreme conservatives who are right to life, a pro-assault weapon, anti-gay? Is that who they are? Because if that's who they are, and if they are the extreme conservatives, they have no place in the state of New York.
1: So this,
2: because that's not who New Yorkers are.
0: I did like my county executive. He's now running for governor, Bruce Blakeman. Now, Kathy Hochul also this week, you know, tried to use the Statue of Liberty in her argument to protect illegal immigrants and then signed one of the most comprehensive laws to rein in ICE in the entire country. Let me play both of those for you.
1: The Statue of Liberty stands tall in our harbor. For generations, she's had a simple message. Bring me your tired, your poor, your huddled masses yearning to be free. And despite the utter lack of humanity and compassion coming out of Washington, that message still means something here in New York. It means that in this state, we treat all people with dignity and decency, regardless of how they got here. And that's one of the reasons I'm proud that we signed one of the most comprehensive laws to rein in ICE in the entire country. It prohibits law enforcement agencies from having formal agreements with ICE. That means unless a crime has been committed, ICE cannot use local cops, their jails, their technology, to use local cops for civil immigration enforcement.
0: All right, joining us now, he was a great county executive, and I had to sell my house, you know, which I happen to like it. I would have kept it maybe as a vacation home if I could afford it. I don't know. I didn't have a choice. The lawyer's accountant said don't do it. Anyway, Bruce Blakeman is with us. He's done a great job as county executive, and the people love him in Nassau County. By the way, if you look at a map of New York, it's all red, except you got these five little boroughs that are, you know, densely populated areas, including Zoran, Marxist, Commie, Mamdani's, New York City, etc. Bruce, good to talk to you, my friend. How are you?
3: I'm doing great, Sean, and we miss you very much.
0: You know, you're very kind. You know, it's funny. I had Comrade de Blasio on my podcast, and I said, you didn't really mean it when you said you wish I didn't leave. He said, I actually did. Chuck Schumer said the same thing to me. I'm like, well, you chased me out. I had two governors in a row saying they don't want me to live there.
3: Well, Sean, when high net worth individuals leave our state, it hurts the carpenters, the electricians, the plumbers, the waiter, the waitress, the bartender. And by New York frowning on you coming back to New York is so stupid, because if you stayed in your second home, you would be creating economic opportunity. You'd be creating jobs. If you came in to visit, to go to a hotel, you'd be patronizing a hotel, restaurants. People in the Democratic Party, especially the DSA, which, as you said, they're a bunch of commies and they're anti-American. They don't understand that it's economic activity that makes it more affordable for people, because it puts more money in their pocket. So they make choices on how they want to spend their money rather than Kathy Hochul and Zoran Mamdani.
0: You know, I still stay in touch. I used to go to, you know, restaurants on a regular basis, Chris and Tony's in Syosset, a Rothman Steakhouse. I used to go there. I'm still in touch with the people that own it and the people that that wait tables there. They all became friends of mine. And they're like, you know, they see more and more of this, that people, regular customers, are leaving. And it upsets them and it hurts their way of life. The people, you know, that I would that work for me

0: you know, whether they were landscapers or whatever it happened to be, I stay in touch with them all. I mean, it's just in that sense, it's sad. Now, I do like Florida better. I'm not going to lie, because I like being around the water, but I was on the water there. It's just, you know, they're doing everything possible. Look what Mamdani did to Ken Griffin. What was your thoughts on that? And now he's doxing everybody that owns a home that he claimed, even though he's wrong half the time, a judge stopped it, that it's not their full-time residence.
1: Well, not only does it kill jobs, and not only is it bad for the economy, but what Zohran Mamdani has been doing is anti-American. This guy does not believe in American values. This is a guy who believes in collectivism, which is another word for communism. This is a guy that on July 4th didn't have one good thing to say about America on the 250th anniversary of the greatest nation in the world that's created more prosperity for people and more freedom for people than any other form of government. This is a guy that's an anti-Semite, he's anti-Christian, and he's anti-American.
0: You know, I'm very fond of Lee Zeldin, and Lee Zeldin in the last election outperformed all of my expectations because of mass migration. I really do believe what I said is true. I think you are the last great final hope for New York State. Am I wrong?
1: I wake up every morning with that burden on my shoulders, and I know that I'm running for the right reasons to save our state. We're in a death spiral now, Sean. The highest tax state in America. We're 50th in economic outlook. Our electric bills are 70% higher than the national average. People are suffering in the state. They're miserable under Kathy Hochul. She spent $8 billion of our tax money on illegal migrants who weren't New Yorkers. They're not Americans. They didn't earn a thing. They get more than New Yorkers get. It's absolutely insane. And each and every day, I have a Democrat that comes up to me and says, I'm a lifelong Democrat. I've never voted Republican before in my life. I'm voting for you, and I'm voting Republican this year because our party is crazy. This is not the party of Mario Cuomo. This is not the party of you, Kerry. This is not the party of Daniel Patrick Moynihan. It's not even the party of Bill Clinton. Because you know what the difference is, Sean? While we may have had political differences with people in the Democratic Party, you and I, we knew all along that they loved America, that we had differences, but they loved America. This DSA, Kathy Hochul, Zohran Mamdani, they hate America. And that's the most troubling thing. And I'm running for our kids and our grandkids to save our state and pull it out of that death spiral that Kathy Hochul has us in so that we can create prosperity, cut taxes, cut electric bills, give people more freedom, and have safer communities because they don't even respect our law enforcement.
0: Well, we're going to follow this race closely. All our prayers are with you, and I mean this sincerely. I have a lot of friends in New York, and I know you'd crush it. I know you'd do a great job, and I'm really, really pulling for you in this campaign. Bruce Blakeman, New York gubernatorial candidate, we really appreciate what you're doing. Keep working hard. Oh, and you have President Trump coming tomorrow, right?
1: President Trump's coming tomorrow. He's going to visit all of our law enforcement facilities, which are some of the best in the world, and we're just honored to have him there. He's coming to pay his respect to all the men and women of law enforcement and volunteer firefighters and first responders. So we're really proud of that. And I know he's your good buddy, and we will certainly pass on your good greetings. And, Sean, we love what you're doing. We love you. We miss you. When I'm governor, you'll come back here. Nobody will harass you. May God bless you, and may God bless America.
0: I really appreciate you, Bruce Blakeman. Please, if you're in New York, save your state. Bruce will transform New York in ways you can't imagine. All right, quick break. When we come back, we'll take a call. Then at the top of the hour, we'll find out how are the polls so wrong in Wisconsin. Former Governor Scott Walker will join us. Then a lot more of your calls coming up, 800-941-SHAWN. If you want to be a part of the program. Linda, why does everyone want to talk about the dead body now? Oh, my goodness. Touching dead bodies. What have you done to me and this show? Now I felt terrible talking to Cheryl. Quick break. Right back. We'll continue.
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3: Marine Corps veteran Ricky Dennis in Arizona fell on hard times recently. He'd been living in his car for a week, and he thought he had no choice but to give up the three little dogs he's had for over a decade.
4: VA was going to put me in a transitional living house, but I couldn't take my dogs, you know what I mean? I wanted my dogs to be with me.
3: But what started as a surrender turned into a second chance thanks to a Maricopa County Shelter Diversion Navigator.
4: The lady at the dog pound, she helped me out a lot, and I'll never forget her.
3: Nora O'Gain's job is to help keep pets with the people who love them. She reached out to her network on Ricky's behalf and found him a new apartment that night where he can keep his dogs.
5: He was ecstatic. He was so happy. He couldn't believe it himself.
4: That night I was in an apartment, you know, they helped me get off the street.
3: Take pause. Jill Nato, Fox News.
6: Bullet points.
7: I'm Eben Brown. If there's something a Second Amendment advocate cares about besides the right to bear arms, it might be the right to privacy. AI-powered security devices have been in the news as of late, especially cameras operated by a company called Flock. Law enforcement uses them to track suspects' movements, and there are stories emerging about the abuse of that new tech. But concerns have been raised yet again, this time by a visitor to a Wisconsin gun range who noticed four of the Flock cameras pointed at the entrance to the range's parking lot. She posted in an online video that it means the system could track who was coming and going from the range and deduce who owned and practiced with their firearms. The range, Eagle Sports Range, has since told people it's installed the cameras only after dealing with break-ins, but is now dismantling them, despite having a contract with the Flock company to keep them in place. And those are your bullet points. I'm Eben Brown, Fox News.
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9: I'm Michelle Polino.
10: She's from Texas, I can tell.
9: Ella Langley's Choosing Texas stays on top of the Billboard All-Genre Hot 100 for a 17th week, solely claiming the fourth longest command in the chart's history. The single first led the list in February, topping Last Night from Morgan Wallen in 2023, but still below Old Town Road from Lil Nas X featuring Billy Ray Cyrus in 2019. And Shaboozy's A Bar Song, Tipsy, in 2024. And the record holder, even though it's a holiday track, All I Want for Christmas Is You by Mariah Carey, which leads with 22 weeks at number one, spanning holiday seasons from 2019 through 2026. Taylor Swift and country legend Lyle Lovett will be among the inductees of the Nashville Songwriters Hall of Fame. Also included, Sean Kemp, Lee Thomas Miller, both elected in the Contemporary Songwriter category, and Bruce Channel as the Veteran Songwriter. They will be formally inducted during the 56th anniversary Nashville Songwriters Hall of Fame Gala later this year. That's Fox Country. Fox News.
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14: All right, let's get to a couple of calls. Cheryl is in Tennessee. Hello, Cheryl. How are you?
15: Hi, Sean. I'm great. How are you?
14: I'm good. Glad you called.
15: Thank you. I'm glad you took my call. I just wanted to come back to something you were talking about yesterday about touching a lifeless body and why people would.
14: Oh, my word. Is this what you want to talk about? Because Linda touches dead bodies like at a wake. You don't think that's weird?
15: No, I don't. And the reason I'm calling is to give you some insight so maybe you could understand why some people do. My husband was taken from me suddenly and unexpectedly, and the

0: opportunity to speak to him was taken in a moment, and I would have crawled up in his casket and laid with him as long as they allowed me to, if I could have, because I knew as soon as they closed it, I would never see him again this side of heaven. I have no problem touching my loved one, even though I know his spirit isn't there, but that's the last representation physically of a man I spent 30 years with, and absolutely I would touch him. I caressed him, I kissed him, and I held his hand.
1: I don't know. I mean, you know, you're making me feel terrible now that I said all that. It's what you're describing is a deep abiding love that couples, I wish every couple had. And okay, I make an exception for you. I understand. I'm so sorry for your loss, by the way.
0: Thank you.
1: But Linda like touches every dead body. It doesn't have to be the husband that she just adored.
0: Yeah.
1: But you're giving me a different perspective. In your case, I don't have a problem with it. In Linda's case, I have a ton of problems with it.
0: I'm feeling you may touch Angel even though she's not there. I could be wrong.
1: I'm not. No. You're making me open my mind and rethink it. But honestly, I want to be remembered as I am. I don't want to be remembered in a coffin and people staring at me. But Cheryl, God bless you. I'm sorry about your loss. Your husband sounds like a wonderful man, and you sound like you had a beautiful, beautiful marriage. I'm so happy for you. All right, 800-941-SEAN. You want to be a part of the program? Well, now I feel horrible, Linda. But
2: I mean, listen, I think he handled that very well.
1: I feel sorry. I mean, if it was Anthony in your case, I mean, I love Anthony. He's such a good guy. He's an awesome guy.
2: But would you touch his hand in the casket?
1: I wouldn't know, but you do it. It wouldn't freak me out as much as...
2: You're like, absolutely not.
1: No. All right. Everyone needs a home security system. 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
5: An accused killer due back in court. I'm Lisa Brady, Fox News. And there are reports Luigi Mangione may plead guilty in the federal case against him.
6: Mangione faces two federal interstate stalking charges resulting in United Healthcare CEO Brian Thompson's death, carrying a maximum of life in prison without parole.
5: Fox's Brian Yenis. A guilty plea could scuttle his upcoming state murder trial because in New York has a double jeopardy law. A senior DOJ source tells Fox there is no plea deal in the federal case. Just getting word, a jury has been seated for the Las Vegas trial over the 1996 killing of rapper Tupac Shakur. Two Senate Democrats want more information about conditions on an aircraft carrier deployed to the Middle East after loved ones reported several incidents of sailors trying to jump from the ship.
7: Both U.S. Senator Richard Blumenthal of Connecticut and Senator Ruben Gallego of Arizona are now demanding answers from Pentagon officials about the lengthy deployment of the aircraft carrier USS Abraham Lincoln. They're both raising concerns about living conditions aboard ship following 250 consecutive days at sea with repeat activities in the Iran war. The senators' demands come after a report in the Pentagon-operated newspaper Stars and Stripes quoting family members of sailors expressing concerns over living conditions and mental health.
5: Fox's Evan Brown, the acting Navy secretary, holding a town hall event with family members last week. The Lincoln's original deployment was extended because of the conflict with Iran. Hawaii's Big Island under a hurricane watch for new tropical storm Lala.
8: Those winds come in tomorrow night and Saturday. We're going to squeeze out up to a foot of rain. So flash flooding, mudslides are a big concern. Also, big surf across all of the south and east facing shores of the chain of the Hawaiian Islands.
5: Fox Weather's Mike Seidel in Hilo. A rare Hawaiian landfall is possible Saturday. 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
5: The Kennedy Center Board appears to be doubling down on a renovation plan blocked by a federal judge, also moving to restore President Trump's name to the Performing Arts Center.
10: The Kennedy Center would close for 2 years with limited events to allow for major renovation work under a plan approved by the Performing Arts Center's board. The board, made up largely of political allies of President Trump, also approved a resolution that would add lettering to the building's facade, reading the John F. Kennedy Center for the Performing Arts, restored and renovated by President Donald J. Trump. Both decisions test a federal judge's ruling 2 months ago that ordered President Trump's name removed from the building and also blocked plans for the closure. It is likely today's decisions will renew those legal challenges. At the White House, Jared Halpern, Fox News.
5: The Justice Department considering next steps after a federal judge tossed out the government's anti-Semitism case against Harvard, accusing the university of failing to protect Jewish and Israeli students from harassment. The judge ruling the lawsuit failed to show an ongoing violation.

0: Of federal civil rights law. The DOJ says it disagrees. A federal civil rights agency is dropping a subpoena fight over Nike's hiring and diversity practices.
1: 7 months after the Equal Employment Opportunity Commission asked a federal court to force Nike to comply with a subpoena seeking information about its diversity, equity, and inclusion policies, the agency's backing off. In a court filing, the EEOC said Nike has now provided the requested documents and information. EEOC Chair Andrea Lucas launched the investigation herself in 2024 as part of her broader scrutiny of corporate DEI policies, alleging Nike discriminated against white employees.
0: Fox's Carmen Roberts. Nike had argued the subpoena amounted to a fishing expedition. A record day on Wall Street for the S&P, topping 7,800. The Dow and the NASDAQ also finished in the green. I'm Lisa Brady, Fox News.
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5: Sunny, dangerously hot here today, as we'll see temperatures at 96 with heat index values around 105. A pop-up shower or storm possible this afternoon. More of the same as we move into Friday. Friday's high 97. And looking ahead to the weekend, it looks like there's a little bit better chance to get wet on Saturday with scattered showers and storms in the forecast. 97. Mid and upper 90 degree heat continues through the middle part of next week. 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

0: I have a local city councilman that has this saying, woke one was crazy.
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2: All right, news roundup and information overload hour. Our toll-free telephone number is 800-941-SEAN if you want to be a part of the program. Linda, does every caller want to talk about the fact that you like to go to a wake and touch dead people? I mean, what has happened to this audience? What has happened?
3: I love our audience. They're super supportive. I'm a big fan.
2: There's got to be more people agree with me. We should put a poll on Hannity.com on that. Except for Cheryl. Cheryl kind of, my heart felt for her. I mean, she loved her husband. She was awesome. I feel so bad for her. Anyway, now we have a lot of issues to deal with, and we've gone over this whole radicalization, Democratic Party, and El Sayed, for example, you know, in the pocket of Hassan Piker, campaigning with him even the day before the election. But I want to deal with one issue first, and how is it possible that, like, the last 13, 14 polls heading into this race with Francesca Hung and this guy that actually beat her by 3,000 votes, David Crowley, how is it possible polls after poll, many of them showing Francesca Hung winning by 20 points or more? It was a slam dunk election. How is it El Sayed was winning by double digits and it became a 1-point race? And this is back-to-back failure at a level I've never seen before. You know, Frank Luntz and a lot of pollsters like

0: have talked to Matt Towery and Robert Cahaley and John McLaughlin, the people that we trust on this program, because they get it right. Very rarely, occasionally they'll get it wrong. But I've never seen a case where they've ever got it wrong by double digits. I mean, this is a danger to voting. If for example, if you're in favor of a candidate, you see your candidate's up by 23 points. Oh, well, they don't need my vote. We're good. This is a slam dunk. Okay, that's dangerous. That could repress voting. On the other side of it, you know, you're thinking, my candidate's down 23 points. What's the point of going out and voting for him? I'm wasting my time. He's going to lose anyway. This has got to stop. Lund said, I'm calling for a total, complete shutdown of primary polling in the Midwest until we can figure out what the hell's going on. I think it's bigger than that. I think it's, we have seen this in many elections. The one person that cannot be polled accurately, except with the exceptions of the people that I mentioned, Towery, Cahaley, John McLaughlin, the one exception, you know, they get it, the media gets stopped. They can't poll Donald Trump accurately. They just have not. And all those people nailed 2016, 2020, and 2024. They know how to poll Trump. And there is a difference. You know, John McLaughlin has worked with controversial figures his entire life. Usually don't poll well. Usually are underwater. There's a way to poll it and get an accurate reading. Same with Matt Towery. Same with Robert Cahaley. Anyway, here to shed some light on what the heck went on here is the former governor of the great state of Wisconsin. Scott Walker is with us. Can you explain this, Governor? How are you? Good to have you back.
1: Oh, good to be with you, Sean. Yeah, it's a bunch of things. I think it's you mentioned President Trump in Wisconsin in particular. Not only do they have President Trump wrong in each of his elections. I remember in my recall, they called me Dead Man Walker because the polls had us so far down 20 points at the beginning of the recall. We ended up winning with more votes than we did the first time. I think there's a whole wave of disenfranchised, upset voters out there that have in the past voted for me, for Donald Trump, not just in Wisconsin, but across the country, and who in these primaries, it's not just younger voters, it's voters that may not be traditional voters, but who show up for big elections that aren't showing up in the polls.
0: You know, I saw your X account, and you put up there about David Crowley, who beat Francesca Hong by 3,000 votes. You say he's not a moderate. He's a tax and spend leftist from Milwaukee, where the schools are a mess. He was handpicked by Tony Evers because they thought the Democratic Socialists couldn't win, and his policies are not different, even if he didn't post about wanting to cancel Thanksgiving. So you know a lot about him. One of the interesting things that came out is I think he underperformed it with the people that knew him best in Milwaukee. Am I wrong in that observation?
1: Oh, Sean, as usual, you're right on it. I mean, he barely carried Milwaukee County, a place he should have just ran the score up. And he's just lucky that outstate Governor Evers saying she couldn't win, I think, helped with older, more traditional Democrats who just wanted to win, who weren't into the Democratic Socialism. But in his county,
0: especially in Madison, didn't he outperform in Madison where it was expected Francesca Hong would do better?
1: Yeah, absolutely. And elsewhere in the state, in Milwaukee County, they know this is a guy who is the absolute undisputed king of raising taxes in the state. He jacked up the sales tax about double what it was before, by far the highest in the state, one of the highest in the country. He said he was going to do it for property tax relief, but the year after, property taxes went up again. Bus fares have gone up. Fees have gone up. The budget is still in deficit, an absolute mess. And he's so screwed up the health care plan there that public employees in the county almost didn't have health care. On top of that, as you mentioned, the schools are an absolute mess, some of the worst in the country in Milwaukee. And the crime rate, particularly violent crime, has gone up dramatically during his tenure. So to me, he may not carry the banner of a Democratic Socialist, but he's running on all the same policies. The only difference is, and he has his own, by the way, he has his own social media problem from years ago. That's kind of weird, but at least he didn't say he was going to cancel Thanksgiving. So sadly, many in the media in Wisconsin are falsely trying to call him a moderate. He is not a moderate. There are no moderates left, as you know, in that party. It's just a matter of he's been smarter not to be implode as Francesca Hong did in this campaign.
0: Well, I made a prediction on this radio show yesterday, on my TV show last night, and I think I will be proven right. is, you know, all

0: all of the platform items that are in writing on the DSA's website, because now they're, since 2019, 250 DSA candidates have won, and we're going to have well over 40 of them running in this upcoming election. And I, you know, you heard AOC this weekend talk about, oh, that, no, we didn't really mean defund the police. We didn't mean any of the stuff we were saying. That was just, you know, version 1.0. What they have determined, I'm sure there's internal polling that is motivating this, quote, let's hide who we really are strategy, kind of like hiding Joe Biden in the basement, the Abigail Spamberger, you know, campaign. But, you know, they're going to take down, they want to eliminate the Senate, the presidency, you know, change the judiciary, amnesty for illegals, abolish borders, abolish ICE, abolish prison and police, defund the Department of War and deportation, eliminate cash bail, wealth tax, new Green Deal, and public ownership of private corporations. So I don't think they're going to change. What they're going to do is now adopt a strategy is we're going to hide who we really are. That's what they're going to do.
1: That's 100% right. And they're getting better at it. Think about it. I think one of the problems Francisca Hung had this time is she's never run statewide before. She was just state representative. The winners in Michigan, and remember, the winner for the U.S. Senate in the primary in Minnesota are both just as radical Democratic Socialists, but they've run statewide before. So they've gotten better at crafting their language, even though they want the same Democratic Socialism that's ruining Venezuela, even as we speak. It's one of the things we tell college kids all the time at Young America's Foundation is this doesn't work. It doesn't work anywhere, not just in the past, but today. And we got to get that message out, not just in elections, but we got to take back those young people if we're going to save America.
0: Well, for Republicans and Trump supporters that live in the great state of Wisconsin, let's listen to David Crowley. He's running for governor to stop MAGA extremism.
2: And every one of us has something much bigger to unite around. And that is keeping MAGA extremism from bringing the chaos we see in Washington into our neighborhoods right here in the state of Wisconsin.
0: You see, I'm telling my audience to take this threat of the DSA and the radical socialist communists, whatever you want to call them, seriously. And I don't think people understand that if Democrats get a hold of either the House or Senate, or God forbid both, that this country is going to be transformed in ways you cannot imagine. The amount of time, energy, resources is now only going to be spent to get Donald Trump and anyone close to Donald Trump. Basically, anything that would move the country forward will come to a screeching halt. And we will be debating all the items I just mentioned. Oh, and, you know, of course, they champion the right of men to play women's sports, be in the locker rooms, all the other stuff, too. So what are you telling people in Wisconsin?
1: Oh, I say it's all on the line. I mean, anything. Think about how much safe we are since we have a secure border. They're going to take that away. Think about all this talk about taxing the ultra-rich. They're not going to tax the ultra-rich. We saw this years ago when Maryland did the millionaire tax, and next thing you know, all the millionaires left, and people making just $100,000 or slightly above were being taxed. This will reach the middle class. This will devastate the economy. This will put us back, and it's not just about a 2 or 4 year difference. They do the things you're talking about in Washington and in state houses across America. They're locking this in for generations to come. They're locking their power structure, and that's what it's all about. And we may not have a shot in a state like Wisconsin again if they get control and put in place these democratic socialist radical ideas, particularly the police.
0: You're still a young guy. Would you consider getting back into politics?
1: You know, I'm 25 years younger than Joe Biden, so you never know. I'm hoping 4 years from now I get Tom Tiffany reelected, but God help us if we don't. Maybe that'd be enough to pull me back in.
0: Tom Tiffany would be a great senator. I agree with you. Scott Walker, Governor, it's great to have you back. We appreciate you being on the show. Thank you, sir.
1: God bless. Thank you, Sean.
0: You too. 800-941-SEAN if you want to be a part of the program. All right, quick break, right back. We'll hit the phones when we get back. Toll free is 800-941-SEAN if you want to be a part of the program. And then the final half hour of the show, all calls straight ahead as we continue.
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1: All right, let's get to our busy phones. 800-941-SHAWN is our toll-free number. Why did I open this Pandora's box? I do this too regularly on this show. I get off on a tangent, and the tangent becomes what people want to talk about. All right, Marshall in Florida. What's up, Marshall? What do you want to talk about?
2: I've been listening to you since your WVNN days in Athens because I was raised in Northwest Alabama. I got ADD, and I talk real fast. But... And I get nervous when I talk to you, brother, my Irish brother. My last name starts MCC, so I'm on Team Linda about I have kissed my grandmother on the forehead. I touched her hand, and I said goodbye. And so that being said, I'm on Team Linda, and I remember when Katie came on board, and she has made that call board her own. She is Supergirl. And Linda is Wonder Woman. You've got a superhero team with you, dude. I'm telling you.
1: So, well, thanks, number one, for listening since my days in Huntsville, Alabama. That was from 90 to 92. You know, I got a very nice editorial sending me off to Atlanta. And that is the headline in the editorial was "Goodbye to the Talk Show Host from Hell." And when I left Atlanta in 96, when Fox went on the air, the year-end edition of the Atlanta Journal-Constitution, they were very nice to me, too. Yep. They said, 1996 was a great year. The Olympics came, and Sean Hannity left. Oh, I had no idea that I had such an impact on two cities.
2: Oh, yeah. Several years ago, I sent you a Texas Ranger law enforcement badge with a detailed letter of what the badge meant to me, and I only asked one thing. I asked one thing, Sean, and you come through. I left you my address and my phone number, and I said, I will never use it for nefarious reasons because I don't have email and I don't do a lot of internet stuff. I said, take a picture with the badge, send it to me. I'll look at the photo. I'll delete it. I'll delete the number, and you never did. You broke my heart, brother. You broke my heart.
1: All right, Marshall, I got to explain to you and to other people that write me. I do not receive any mail from the post office. And I'm going to tell you why, because it's not fair if I don't. I have had instances where either I or an assistant or somebody that works for me will open the letter where white powder comes flying out. I'm just being very blunt with you. And it is then torture for the person that opened that letter. I'm under very strict security orders not to open any mail that I don't recognize. I used to respond to everybody that wrote me by handwritten notes. I used to email back for years on Fox when I had an email account, people that watch the show. I can't do any of that anymore. I really don't have the time, number one. But number two, more importantly, I have an email account, and I can't open that stuff. And it's actually screened in ways that I'm not going to go into on the show. It's terrible. People think I'm a jackass and an arrogant jerk. I'm not.
3: I think most people have the common sense and the wherewithal and the awareness of today's environment to know that you're not able to do that. So I don't think that that's an issue. But
1: I hope so, because, I mean, Marshall thought I, you know, ignored him, and I obviously hurt his feelings. That was not, I can't. It's unfortunate. 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
1: With another ARN News update, I'm Jim Faraday. A heat advisory is in effect across Alabama. The National Weather Service says heat index values are above 100 in many places. An Alabama death row inmate is facing execution tonight. Jeremy Williams is set to die by lethal injection after pleading guilty to raping and murdering a 5-year-old girl in Russell County. Alabama prisons are about to go tobacco-free. The Department of Corrections says phasing out cigarettes and other products will improve health and working conditions while reducing medical costs. Rare Alabama turtles are at the center of a criminal case in Winston County. Wildlife officers arresting an Iowa man who they say captured the threatened species called flattened musk turtles, which exist only in North Alabama rivers. I'm Jim Faraday. And you're up to date around your world, around your state. This is the Alabama Radio Network.
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8: 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I'm Ashley Dvorkin with a Fox Celebrity Profile with Luke Bracey and Alice Halsey of Netflix's Little House on the Prairie. Bracey, who plays Charles Ingalls, spoke about the marriage between Charles and Caroline, which is at the center of the family.
9: To get through all the everyday life, let alone the adversities that they come across, takes great partnership and great teamwork and great respect and then love on top of all of that.
8: Bracey shared modern conveniences he'd miss most if he lived on the frontier.
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8: Halsey discussed taking on the role of Laura Ingalls.
10: Anybody can really relate to Laura if you just look inside of yourself. 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
8: 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Ashley Dvorkin, Fox News.
4: Sunny, dangerously hot here today, as we'll see temperatures at 96 with heat index values around 105. A pop-up shower or storm possible this afternoon. More of the same as we move into Friday. Friday's high 97. And looking ahead to the weekend, it looks like there's a little bit better chance to get wet on Saturday with scattered showers and storms in the forecast. 97, mid and upper 90 degree heat continues through the middle part of next week. Richard DeWedding, the Weather Channel, brought to you by Southeastern Cooling on News Talk 103.9.
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1: So, you know that we talk a lot about Hassan Piker. You know, you have El Sayed running against our friend Mike Rogers in the great state of Michigan. And, you know, he's out there campaigning up to the last day with Hassan Piker. You know, America deserved 9/11, you know, wants the streets to run red in the with blood of landlords. Really sick stuff. Now we have new comments. I'd never heard these before. Linda, did you ever F America and, you know, he wants to wipe his backside with the wipe his ass with the Constitution? Did you ever hear that one before?
2: No, these are all new this week.
1: Okay, let's play all the new stuff from this week from Hassan Piker.
3: I f*** the Constitution. I wipe my ass with the Constitution. It's a f- piece of paper, dude. Shut the f*** up. Mother f*** the Constitution and mother f*** this country, okay? You stupid b***.
4: I don't give a f- black people care about. Oh, black people care about this. Black people care about that. Like, shut the f- up. That's not how politics works. Oh, well, Hassan, how dare you? Like it or not, black people care about this issue. It's like, it's such a f- stupid stance. Oh my God, I can't believe they're walking over the Israeli and the American flag. Like, suck my f- dude. They can do whatever the f- they want with the American flag and the Israeli flag. I wipe my f- American flag.
5: Hell yeah.
6: I don't have any sort of patriotism in my heart
5: for
6: any, yeah, for America, but just in general.
1: Now, El Sayed has defended campaigning with this guy. How does this guy have any shot of winning in Wisconsin? I mean, if you vote for him in Wisconsin, I'm sorry, Michigan. You vote for him in Michigan, we're losing the country. It's over. Because this is madness on top of the stated, printed on their website, DSA policies that they support, which would upend the entire country, turn it upside down, make it unrecognizable. I mean, there's no excuse

0: for this. There's no excuse for associating with such people. Remember how they tried, you know, they took Charlottesville, you know, when the president said there's some horrible people and actually there were some good people. Well, there were some good people that had good intentions, and there were horrible people there. I want nothing to do with white nationalists, neo-Nazis. I want no part of those people. You know, I could get a high rating of putting on a podcast those lunatics that believe this crap because people want to see the fight and the controversy. I've no interest in platforming lunatics. I just don't. You know what? I'm at a different point in my career. I just like, I'll talk to the DSA people, but that's as far as we're going to go. We did have a wild debate. Did you see the promo last night? You know, have you ever heard of this femosphere movement?
1: I mean, just a little bit in what you and I have talked about, but I'm not actively following it. No.
0: I don't think you would be in agreement with it. Do you?
1: No, I am not in agreement with it.
0: You're not. You would not consider yourself a feminist.
1: I am an anti-feminist. I can't stand people who identify by their gender or their sexuality or any of the color of their skin. I'm not about it. It's a meritocracy for me all day, every day.
0: This became a wild podcast, and we played this woman, Kanika Batra, part of the Femosphere, and it makes like a relationship with a guy all transactional, all of it, and it just got out of control. Take a listen.
2: I get a lot of hate from my audience. I hate my audience, though. My audience is...
3: Whoa. Stop right there. Did I just hear you say you hate your audience?
2: Well, yeah.
3: You sound like Graham Plattner, who said that the people in Maine are racist and stupid, that he wanted to vote for him when he was running.
2: No, but the thing is, I have leftist women as my followers because they love, like, the mental health stuff and feminine rage. So it's like I can't ever talk about things I truly believe in. I can't talk about conservatism.
0: So this show got so out of control, she totally threw us a curveball by saying, I hate my audience. Anytime I try to talk about Charlie Kirk and I like Charlie Kirk or other values other than, you know, being a lunatic, femosphere, you know, hardcore radical, they don't like it. And I lose people following me. I'm like, well, who's the real you? And then, you know, she made a statement about whether or not she's well. And then her husband that was there watching, I pulled him on the show. Linda, I don't know if you had time to see it yet. I'm sure you probably have not, but I'm like, wow. It was.
1: Well, I saw the highlights and I was shocked she was married, to be perfectly frank.
0: Apparently transactional, but I don't know. I mean, I'm getting more cynical by the hour. What can I tell you?
1: That's for damn sure.
0: All right, let's take a call about Linda. What the heck? Let's go to Robert in Alabama. What's up, Robert? How are you?
4: Hey, Sean, how are you?
0: Good, sir. What's going on?
4: Is this Team Linda?
0: All right. You know what? Is this like Linda stacking the calls with the help of Katie?
1: Clearly I am. I am stacking the calls because yesterday I got to give the number out and tell people to call in and break your stones.
0: I know.
1: Which was actually super fun.
4: You know how she does? She's just the most real person. There. Every time I hear her talk, she's the most real, succinct, I mean, tell it like it is person. She doesn't have...
0: And I'm not any of those things?
1: Oh my God, we're talking about me. Just give him a second to finish his thought. It was just getting good.
0: Of course
1: good.
0: You want him to continue talking about
1: of
0: you.
1: Of course
0: all
1: I
0: about
1: do.
0: Me. It's all about my. It's all about
1: It's not all
0: one.
1: About
0: all
1: me,
0: my,
1: but
0: my,
1: it's
0: what
1: like,
0: I think, what I know, what I love, what I want, what I see.
1: It's about me right now. It's like an RN moment. Go ahead. I'm sorry I interrupted you, Robert.
4: I love you, Sean. You know, and I've been watching you since, Alan Combs days.
0: I know.
1: And you can cut him off now. He went back to you. We can move on. Go ahead, Robert. What do you want to call in about
0: today? Have I changed, Robert?
4: Hey, everything you say, Linda, is just spot on. I mean, it's real. You're the most real person on radio that I can think of right now. And you just say,
1: thank you,
0: know,
1: sir.
0: If Linda was single, I think she'd have a lot of eligible guys. She's getting a lot of compliments today.
4: Yeah.
1: I'll tell you what.
0: But I will tell you what. Her husband's awesome. Her husband's really awesome.
4: Yeah. Well, you used to talk like that too, Sean.
0: I know. I remind people. And when I was in Alabama.

0: Alabama.
1: Esther.
0: Every caller in Alabama told me when they called my radio show. But I worked hard at eliminating it. It comes up when I'm tired, which can happen at times.
1: And I'm from Philly, and I used to have a thick accent, but as I live...
0: You certainly don't have an Alabama accent, I can tell you that.
1: No, I'm not going to go that extreme.
0: All right, you got your suck up to Linda calling. Do you feel good about yourself? You feel good? Are you happy?
1: This isn't about me. It's about giving kudos to Linda and knock it off with her accent. Leave her.
0: All right, it's about you sucking up to her, and that's two suck up calls in a day, and it's making me nauseous. Okay, I'm tired of it. But I still love you, Robert. God bless you, my friend. I love Alabama too. All right, let's go to Keith in Pennsylvania. Keith, how are you? Glad you called.
2: John, I am excellent. No dead bodies and no sucking up. So
0: thank God.
2: You and I are about the same age. And when we were growing up, roller derby was like the big thing.
0: I remember roller derby big time. I used to watch it. It was on Saturdays, I think, in the morning.
2: Yeah.
0: Or like noon, something like that.
2: Like awesome to watch.
0: It was so kick ass. It's like hockey without a puck and, you know, all the fighting and all, you know, just clobbering each other. I like warrior sports. I always have.
2: Now, granted, these girls did sign up for that. And they did not in the NBA, or the question mark NBA. So, but they do want viewership. So maybe they can adopt a little bit of that.
0: Well, look, I mean, one of the things I never want to see happen. I'm a big hockey fan. It's my favorite sport. And I love my Florida Panthers. And one of the things that I love the most about hockey is when the fight breaks out. I'm not going to sit here and be a phony and say I don't like it, because I do. And so does everyone else at the game and watching at home. I mean, it's a part of the sport. You take that part out, it's ridiculous. You know, but I will tell you this. The clotheslining of Sophie Cunningham and the treatment of Caitlin Clark has gotten way out of hand. And, you know, I was going to bring this up earlier. Well, I touched on it earlier, but... You know, the WNBA, I don't know if you've heard the news from yesterday about the WNBA. You know, they cannot define what a woman is. They released this statement, which is just makes them sound even more ridiculous than they are every single day. And, you know, now they're lashing out at fans, saying they're bad faith. They don't want biological men ruining, you know, women's sports. Today's meeting covered a wide range of topics, including the ongoing discussions on transgender athletes and continued hate and vitriol directed at players online. We will continue to engage all league stakeholders in the coming weeks and months. We will approach these important conversations thoughtfully and in alignment with the values of our league. There is no immediate eligibility matters affecting the WNBA. We strongly denounce bad faith efforts to use these topics to demean or to marginalize others. They took a complete escape hatch. They dodged the question, which was pending. And, you know, which is, are you going to let men like Enes Kanter Freedom in the WNBA? That was the question at hand. And you know what? They don't want to answer it. They can't define what a woman is because they're going to sound stupid when they do. And I'm telling you, at the end, they're going to just ruin, you know, what would be a huge opportunity for women to have their own league, and they've now drawn a lot of attention. But I told you, go woke, you go broke. No other way to put it. 800-941-SEAN, our number if you want to be a part of the program. Back to our busy phones. North Carolina, Daniel. What's up, Daniel? How are you?
3: Good, Sean. How you doing? I just want to say God bless you. May the Lord shine his confidence upon you. What you're doing
0: is
3: phenomenal, especially with this election integrity stuff, having Scott Walker on and talking about the polling. Now, what I wanted to talk about was I had a theory. I'm like an analyst that, like, every primary is my Super Bowl. I look at I stayed up to 2:30 in the morning to see the results of the Wisconsin race. And I'm looking over there and I'm thinking, they changed from 500 to like almost 800,000, the turnout. Now you get 500.

0: 800,000 in the primary, it's amazing. It's phenomenal. 800,000 people and the groundswell of all the progressives and the young people coming out in Dane County and Milwaukee and all these types of places where you have that type of crowd for Francesca Hunt. They say that there's about 10 places. One of them is Milwaukee, where you have central, where they take all the things, the mail-in ballots, and they go to a central place and they release them at the end of the night. To me, it seemed like they learned from what they did with El Sayed in Michigan, and they got super nervous, the Democrat establishment crowd, because they knew Tom Tiffany would have kicked her, in my opinion, would have.
1: Well, they definitely poured money in, and, you know, they won't speak out publicly because that'll, you know, reverberate back on them. However, but they will do what they did here. And that is, you know, undermine with money, et cetera. But they don't have the courage to say these people are nuts. And so they're sneaky. And now the new strategy is emerging. Hide who we are, lie to the American people, and we'll win on lies, and then we'll govern the way we really want. It's a real crisis because some people will believe the phony rhetoric. It's sad. That's what Abigail Spanberger did in the Commonwealth of Virginia. My friend, appreciate the call. Thank you for joining us. 800-941-SHAWN is our number. 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
11: 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That one comes with a 30x zoom on the camera. 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Also out soon will be the new Google Pixel Watch 5 and a new gadget called the Pixel Tag. 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

0: I'm Gianna Gelosi with your Fox True Crime Minute. An international manhunt underway for an Arizona man who's a suspect in the deaths of both of his parents, their bodies found buried in their backyard. The case began when relatives requested a welfare check August 4th for three residents, a husband, a wife, and their adult son, at their home in Litchfield Park. It's a community about 20 miles outside of Phoenix. The house was empty during the search, but police say they saw evidence of foul play, including a large amount of blood and signs that someone tried to clean it up. Decomposing bodies of the parents were later found buried in the yard. Police say 27-year-old Matthew Flores is a suspect, and they think he fled the country. Avondale Police Officer Daniel Benavidez.
1: What we want the public to know is that if they have seen Matthew Flores or anything about him in the past few days, let us know.
0: Police are not releasing the names of the victims at the family's request. 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I'm Gianna Gelosi with your Fox True Crime Minute.
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3: All right, that's going to wrap things up for today. Hannity tonight, 9 Eastern on the Fox News Channel. The WNBA fiasco. It is a disaster. I don't know why people are loving these debates with DSA supporters. Well, we have comrade Bill de Blasio coming back. Let's see if I'm going to ask him questions in a different way tonight. I'm going to ask it. And I have a good idea. You have to watch to see it. Mary Catherine Hamm, Nancy Grace, our friend, Joe Concha, another friend, all coming up. Set your DVR. Hannity at 9. We'll see you tonight, back here tomorrow. Thank you for making the show possible. I know the headlines change, the threats facing Israel and their survival, that does remain. Now, I know people move on story to story, news breaks fast. But for Israeli families, they continue to live with the reality of terrorism, uncertainty, and a fight for their survival. As Christians, I believe we are called to stand with our friends in Israel in their time of need. 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
10: A court appearance for an accused killer. I'm Lisa Lacerra, Fox News. Luigi Mangione, the man accused of gunning down an insurance executive in Midtown Manhattan in 2024, is expected to plead guilty as early as tomorrow morning in the federal case against him.
11: Mangione is facing two federal interstate stalking charges resulting in Brian Thompson's death. He faces a maximum of life in prison. The trial is set to start in January.
10: Fox's Brian Yenes. Mangione has been charged in both state and federal court in New York and still faces the possibility of a trial in the state case. His state trial is set to begin September 8th, but under New York law, a state prosecution could be barred if the federal case is resolved first, but it's not automatic. A

0: A jury of 6 men and 10 women have been selected to hear the case against a former gang member accused of planning the killing of Tupac Shakur nearly 30 years ago. Opening statements expected to begin Monday. The Department of Justice says it's found a pattern of sexual abuse at 2 California women's prisons, the Central California Women's Facility in Chowchilla and the California Institution for Women in Chino.
1: The DOJ finding the California Department of Corrections and Rehabilitation and 2 specific prisons in the state violated female prisoners' 8th and 14th Amendment rights by failing to protect them from sexual abuse by staff. Officials giving California 49 days to implement mandatory recommendations at prisons, including expanded camera coverage and improved staff training.
0: Fox's Kristen Goodwin. The 5th U.S. Circuit Court of Appeals has restored several parts of a 2021 Texas election law that overhauled mail-in and assisted voting, overturning the block on those provisions issued by a lower court. Wall Street stocks rose to record highs. The Dow gained 69, the Nasdaq plus 214, the S&P up 50 points. The price of Brent crude, the international standard, fell 2.1%. 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
0: Former Army private accused of setting a fire outside a federal building in Manhattan has appeared in court.
3: Andrew Arabaca entered a plea of not guilty to arson charges. He is accused of setting a fire outside the Jacob K. Javits Federal Building in Lower Manhattan in July. Prosecutors say Arabaca started planning his attack in January when he traveled to upstate New York and Pennsylvania to purchase a pellet gun, BB gun, and fireworks. They say he told investigators he had considered other locations in New York City before deciding on the employee entrance at 26 Federal Plaza. Surveillance video shows a man in a helmet lighting fireworks, pouring gasoline onto a stairwell and lighting it, then firing a BB gun before a security guard tackles him. In New York City, Tanya J. Powers, Fox News.
0: Arabaca is due back in court in December. A federal civil rights agency dropping a subpoena enforcement action against Nike over its hiring and diversity practices.
4: 7 months after the Equal Employment Opportunity Commission asked a federal court to force Nike to comply with a subpoena seeking information about its diversity, equity, and inclusion policies, the agency's backing off. In a court filing, the EEOC said Nike has now provided the requested documents and information. EEOC Chair Andrea Lucas launched the investigation herself in 2024 as part of her broader scrutiny of corporate DEI policies, alleging Nike discriminated against white employees. Nike declined to comment on the dismissal, but had argued in court the subpoena amounted to a fishing expedition. Carmen Roberts, Fox News.
0: The UK's recorded its hottest day of the year, with temperatures hitting 100.6 degrees Fahrenheit in West London. Britain and France experiencing their 5th heat wave of the year. Drought conditions are spreading, and authorities remain on high alert for wildfires. I'm Lisa Lacera. 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
7: sunny, dangerously hot here today, as we'll see temperatures at 96 with heat index values around 105. A pop-up shower or storm possible this afternoon. More of the same as we move into Friday. Friday's high 97. And looking ahead to the weekend, it looks like there's a little bit better.

0: Better chance to get wet on Saturday with scattered showers and storms in the forecast. 97, mid and upper 90 degree heat continues through the middle part of next week. 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
1: Welcome back to the Lars Larson Show. I guess we've known ever since Ralph Northam, who was governor in the Commonwealth of Virginia, that the Democrats want abortion without limits. In fact, even with abortion that could go beyond the moment of birth for a baby. And I would imagine Victoria Cobb knows all about that. President of the Family Foundation of Virginia, Ms. Cobb, welcome to the program.
9: Thanks so much for having me.
1: Is it really the case that the Commonwealth could end up as the first state, or in this case, Commonwealth, in America with absolutely no limits on abortion written directly into the Constitution?
9: I mean, it certainly would have the most extreme law possible. So, yes, I would assume it will be the worst in the country because it would, if we were to pass what is on the table in front of the Virginia voters, it would have no doctors, no limits, no safety ability. I mean, it is as bad as you can imagine.
1: Well, I mean, does it go as far as Northam actually suggested? I know there were people who wanted folks to believe back when Ralph Northam made the comments that he didn't actually mean that you could abort a baby days after it was born, and yet that's what a lot of us heard. Does it go that far?
9: Well, he certainly said that, and I will tell you that the debate on the floor of the General Assembly was, can we make sure in this language that goes before the people, there would at least be a baby born alive clause, such that if a child were born in the process of an abortion, we would at least save that child, and the legislature said no. I would argue this language takes us right to that moment, and because they would not include the language, that is their intention.
1: Wow. I mean, because... That the born alive bit part of this, Victoria, has troubled me so much because it goes all the way back to Obama in the state Senate in Illinois, arguing that you shouldn't be able to impose on a doctor the obligation to provide care for a patient, a baby patient who's just been born, even if the intention was to abort that pregnancy. But here's a baby born alive. Does the doctor have an obligation? And is Virginia really, I mean, are voters really going to be in a position to say, nope, the doctor has no obligation, set it aside in a bassinet and wait for it to stop breathing?
9: Well, it's interesting you bring up Illinois because remember that situation shows how this is not a hypothetical. There was a woman named Jill Stanek who was a nurse and found a baby who was alive, who had been sort of set aside to die. And so we know this is not just sort of some theoretical concept. This happens. And I think Ralph Northam, who folks need to remember was a doctor, he is a doctor, so he could speak to this in a way that is unfortunately very alarming. So yes, I think it is an incredibly troubling situation. And you know, Virginia is already a state that is incredibly permissive when it comes to abortion. Last year, 38,000 lives lost to abortion. It already allows it for any reason in two trimesters, and you can have a third trimester abortion today in Virginia, but at least you're supposed to have three doctors agree that it is for the to save an irreparable harm that would be done to the woman's health. After this proposal goes to the people, it will be for any reason, mental health included.
1: Well, I'm talking to Victoria Cobb, who's president of the Family Foundation of Virginia. I realize you just had this redistricting mess, but how did a state that's roughly 50-50 Republican and Democrat end up with such an extreme position on abortion?
9: No, it's truly tragic, and it's a reality of how politics works, because unfortunately, when you have a party that gets the majority control of your legislature, they take control and they don't allow nuance. They don't allow moderation. They don't allow even safeguards. I mean, an overwhelming majority, like 76%, agree with our current parental consent for abortion law. But should this constitutional amendment get passed by the voters in November?

0: member on abortion, that will be wiped out. But it's because they don't allow the conversation to even happen in the legislature. They just put forward extreme proposals and send them to the ballot box. And then, of course, as we know from the redistricting battle, as you mentioned, then we have, in that case, it was $75 million put into lies that go across the airway, ballot language that's deceptive. And so that's kind of the fight that we'll be up against when it comes to the abortion amendment.
1: I mean, does anybody in the legislature, and I realize I'm in the same kind of boat. I mean, I'm out here on the left coast. I'm in the state of Washington and right next door to the state of Oregon. And their legislatures seem to not give a damn whether they represent what the people want or not. And we seem to be seeing this on a national level as well. We got the Save America Act, which we can't seem to get through a Republican Senate, even though the polls show that gigantic majorities of, if I can describe majorities, I realize you don't modify the term majority, but gigantic majorities of Americans support the whole idea. And then the Congress says, yeah, but we can't vote for it. I mean, do these people that are serving in the legislature on either side of the aisle, do they give a damn whether or not they actually represent what the what their constituents want?
0: Unfortunately, it's the nature of politics that these elected officials are put into office by the base of their party, the most extreme part of the Democratic Party. The reality is they know that fundamentally where the money comes from, where the heart of their election will take place, will be the most extreme voices of the pro-abortion crowd of the Democratic Party.
1: I mean, maybe, I guess the only thing I can think of, Ms. Cobb, is if reporters, if there are still some good reporters out there, I'm an opinion guy, but I was a reporter for a long time, I'd love to ask these people, you know, have you seen the polling? Do you think your constituents actually want you to vote for this? And if you're voting for something your constituents don't support, then are you actually representing them? Or are you just representing a political organization called the Democrat Party or the Republican Party?
0: Well, and by the time they're done spinning these issues, whether it's on the commercials or whether even in our case, we have ballot language that is a summary that is so not accurate to what is true in the language that you're actually voting on, by the time they're done, constituents don't really actually know what's been done until it's done. And that's the tragic part. I mean, in our case, it's actually going to give the right to an abortion to a minor with no parental consent. It's going to make sure that you can't have safety standards. It actually doesn't even allow liability for doctors or health professionals that actually harm a woman in the process of an abortion. So all of these pieces are really extreme, but the voter won't really understand that in many cases unless we receive the amount of money you need to counter those lies on, you know, commercials and so forth. There has to be money to get the truth out, and that's the challenge. It's always a challenge on our side.
1: I mean, because Ms. Cobb, I'm not a lawyer, and I hate lawsuits, but I can imagine the day where a young lady gets pregnant, she's given an abortion without her parents' knowledge or consent. They are still legally responsible for her. She ends up hurt or dead because of that procedure. The parents find out, and they go right to court. And that's the one. Are they going to have to see it go all the way to that point and see tens or hundreds of millions of dollars in damages brought against institutions, probably the schools, to be able to straighten that out? That is Victoria Cobb. She is president of the Family Foundation of Virginia, where they're going to have a vote. And Virginia may find itself with abortion without limits or safeguards on the November ballot. Hey, I'm going to tell you this. If I'm taking a supplement every day, I don't just want better numbers on a lab test once a year. I want to feel that difference. And that's why I stopped wasting money on fish oil. 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
5: Welcome back to the Lars Larson Show. Well, the U.S. Supreme Court is going to decide who gets your tax dollars and who does not. Should a church be allowed to turn your child away to get those tax dollars? Jordan Varberg joins me now. He's an attorney for the Beckett Fund for Religious Liberty. And Jordan, for the life of me, I don't even understand why this is such an issue. Catholic preschools say you can't exclude them from government funding, and I agree you can't. I'm not Catholic, so I don't have a bias that way, but I'm pro-religion. I'm pro-faith. And these Catholic preschools are saying you can't exclude us just because we won't admit kids from LGBTQ families. I guess I'd turn it around, Jordan. Why are the LGBTQ families bringing their kids to a school that is run by a church whose very basic beliefs is antithetical to their lifestyle?
6: Yeah, and of course, the mission of the schools in this case is precisely to partner with parents as they raise their children in the great traditions of the Catholic faith.
5: Yep.
6: So these policies are rooted in millennia-old religious beliefs about the nature of human sexuality. And Colorado simply can't exclude schools from participating in a program just because they believe Catholic things about the nature of sexuality.
5: So why is it that, I mean, does Colorado just have lawyers who went to a different law school and they don't understand that what the Constitution says about government not establishing rules that try to dictate to people what their faith may be?
6: Yeah, I do think Colorado needs quite a significant schedule of coursework when it comes to the First Amendment. They've lost so many First Amendment cases in recent years, I'm starting to lose count. I think this is going to be yet another example of the court needing to remind Colorado that the First Amendment exists in this country.
5: Well, and in fact, when they say religious schools, yeah, you're welcome to participate. You can get the money for these programs, but you have to follow the non-discrimination laws, which means they have to admit people into the schools or families into the schools whose very lifestyle is contradicted by the Catholic faith. In fact, by most Christian faiths.
6: Right. So what Colorado is saying is, sure, we'll let you in, but only if you're willing to sacrifice your religious beliefs, right? That's not inclusion. Colorado pretends to be a state that cares about inclusion, but when it comes to Catholics and other religious groups, they're not inclusive at all.
5: Is it Henry Ford style inclusion? You can buy any car, a car in any color you want as long as it's black. Back in the day, was the joke with Henry Ford, you know, because he made all of his cars black. It was cheaper to color, you know, but if you say, yeah, well, as long as you'll simply throw your faith aside and your faith doesn't mean anything, then you can sign up for the money. Otherwise, you're denied the money by the government. And the government of Colorado thinks this is constitutional and that they're going to be able to defend this in front of the 9 justices of the U.S. Supreme Court.
6: If I were them, I'd be awfully scared of what kind of reception they're going to get. The Supreme Court in recent years has done a terrific job explaining what the First Amendment requires in cases like this. Time and again, they have said that you cannot exclude religious groups from public funding programs, and that's exactly what Colorado is doing here. I really can't tell you why they think this sort of thing is legal. It might be that they just don't care. I don't really know.
5: I mean, that's what I kind of wonder about, Jordan, is do you suspect that maybe Colorado knows, we know we're wrong, we know we're going to lose this one, but it'll be kind of a Pyrrhic victory. We'll burn the place down on the way to losing, and we'll have the glory of having gone down in flames.
6: Yeah, if that's their idea of glory, I think they need a new idea. I don't think it's very good for their interests or really anyone's interest to receive yet another First Amendment decision striking down their governmental policies. It's shocking that they want to endure that type of loss again, but it appears they do.
5: Well, and the other thing, Jordan, that I find kind of strange about this is not just that you'd have LGBTQ families who would say, I want my child to be in a school where the child is going to be taught that the LGBTQ

0: lifestyle is just absolutely wrong. But I wonder whether or not they're trying to use the government as a cudgel, as a lever to force their point of view on other people and get people to throw out their religious faith altogether. Is that what they're trying to do?
1: Yeah, I think there's evidence of that is what's happening. There was actually a prominent editorial published in the Denver area around the time that the lower courts rendered their decision, which expressly argued that if the Catholic Church wants its schools to be able to participate, then the church should just change their policies and change their beliefs about sexuality. So it's quite clear that there's some type of coalition in Colorado that would like to stamp these types of religious beliefs out of the public sector.
0: Have they suggested how we should go about editing the most published book on earth and rewriting it so that it's compliant with that? Do we have to take out all the stuff about Sodom and Gomorrah and Lot and his wife and everything else? And a whole lot of chapter and verse has to be removed from the book to make it compliant for the LGBTQ crowd?
1: Yeah, and I think the idea is even if those are the things that, you know, Catholics believe, we don't care. We'd like to stamp you out anyway.
0: Wow. Well, how soon is U.S. Supreme, when are they going to hear oral arguments on this? And will it be decided this year?
1: Yeah, the oral arguments will be sometime in the fall. We don't yet have the precise oral argument date, and then we would expect a decision to come out by, at the latest, June of 2027.
0: June of 2027. So it won't come out before this year's election, but it will be heard in the fall term after the first Monday in October, right?
1: Yes, that's right.
0: Do you ever have the feeling, Jordan, I'm talking to Jordan Varberg, by the way, an attorney of the Beckett Fund, is there any way we can get the Supreme Court to have a little bit more of a work ethic? Because they take fewer cases today than they did 30 or 40 years ago, don't they?
1: Yeah, they are taking fewer cases than they have historically. Currently, they're normally taking anywhere from 50 to 60 cases a year. I think that might reflect that there are just more highly charged cases that are hitting their docket. You know, we're very grateful they granted review in this case. I think they recognize that the issues presented in this case have really, nationwide importance. And so the court, whenever it sees an issue like that, that's likely to pique the court's interest. And I'm glad that they saw the inherent injustice in this case.
0: I mean, I understand that for an attorney, it's probably not a great idea to say the Supreme Court doesn't work very hard. But as an American citizen, I think I can say they don't work very hard. They don't work nearly as hard as they used to. And the people that they have working with them, the clerks and all the technology that they have for backgrounding and shepherding or whatever it is they do with cases so they can look up all the background, I think they've got better tools, and I think they turn out less finished product than they ever have before. That's Jordan Varberg. Jordan is an attorney with the Beckett Fund for Religious Liberty. Back in a moment. 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
1: With another ARN News update, I'm Jim Faraday. A deadly shooting involving Birmingham police. Reports say officers shot and killed a suspect. It happened in a parking deck at UAB St. Vincent's Hospital. No officers were injured. There was no immediate word on why.

0: why the suspect was being pursued. Heat advisory is in effect across Alabama. The National Weather Service says heat index values are above 100 in many places. Republican congressional nominee Amy Akin, running in the 7th District, says she is focused on issues that can help all people, regardless of political party.
1: I want to talk about the solution to these challenges. And I'm on the Republican ticket. These issues are not partisan issues.
0: Akin faces longtime Democrat incumbent Terry Sewell in the general election. I'm Jim Faraday.
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9: This is House Call for Health. Hot weather doesn't have to stop your exercise routine. Dr. Laura Marsh of Texas A&M University says hydration is key. And instead of choosing between water or beverages with electrolytes, she recommends drinking a bottle of water and alternating with a small or medium-sized Gatorade or Powerade or electrolyte packet. What to wear is also important, keeping in mind cotton holds moisture rather than wicking it away. That can make it harder to maintain a healthy body temperature. Outdoor enthusiasts should also be mindful of the time of day they're exercising. Marsh suggests doing outdoor activities in the cooler periods, like morning or evening. And if it's really hot out, people should limit the amount of time spent exercising. The Centers for Disease Control and Prevention says watch out for signs of overheating, like muscle cramping, heavy sweating, shortness of breath, dizziness, headaches, and nausea. For more health news, go to foxnewshealth.com. House Call for Health, I'm Lisa Brady, Fox News.
10: Sunny, dangerously hot here today, as we'll see temperatures at 96 with heat index values around 105. A pop-up shower or storm possible this afternoon. More of the same as we move into Friday. Friday's high 97. And looking ahead to the weekend, it looks like there's a little bit better chance to get wet on Saturday with scattered showers and storms in the forecast. 97, mid and upper 90 degree heat continues through the middle part of next week. 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
13: Welcome back to the Lars Larson Show. It's a pleasure to be with you on a Tuesday. Always glad to get to your calls. And I guess we could call this episode 400 of the fight between Dr. Henry Miller, who is a medical doctor, molecular biologist, and the Glenn Swagger Distinguished Scholar at the Science Literacy Project, and one RFK Jr. How are you doing, Dr. Miller?
14: Good to be with you. I'm fine, Lars.
13: I mean, I always give the caveat that I don't agree with RFK Jr. on a bunch of things, and I've told my audience that going all the way back to when he was running as a presidential candidate before he's threw his support behind Donald Trump. But now that he's head of HHS, what is it he's planning to do with these vaccine program that's the Vaccine Injury Compensation Program? I would think he would like a program like that since he's such a critic of vaccines.
14: No, he doesn't. And I think first we should touch on what the Vaccine Injury Compensation Program is.
13: Okay.
14: It's sometimes just referred to as the Vaccine Court. And what it involves is the common injuries from vaccines. This is it's limited now to pediatric vaccines. Instead of having to sue the vaccine manufacturer, there's the complaints go to the court, which can either provide automatic compensation for certain well-recognized side effects, or it can go to a more complex process, written reports to what are called special masters of the court who make the decisions about compensation. Or in extreme situations, it can go to very complicated processes that are like a trial with lawyers and depositions and so on. And if the master finds that compensation is due for both the injury and lawyer's fees, it comes from a fund that's created by a 75-cent tax on every vaccine that's administered. So that's the process. And Kennedy doesn't like it because he comes from an adversarial tort system where complainants get to sue or have to sue the drug company, which can take years and thousands and maybe even hundreds of thousands of dollars of expenses involved in that.
13: I guess, you know, now that you've explained that process, Henry, I may have a beef with that process as well. I mean, because what they're saying is we're going to make everybody who uses any vaccine help pay the compensation for people who are injured by a vaccine that was not made well. Well, in this case, shouldn't the company that made the vaccine that didn't perform well pay the damage and not all the other customers?
14: Well, see, you begged the question that the vaccine wasn't made well, that there's something wrong with it.
13: If you're getting paid compensation, then isn't that the conclusion of the Vaccine Injury Compensation Program is saying we're paying you something because you were hurt? You were hurt because something was not made well? What else? What other conclusion would there be?
14: Well, people are sometimes allergic to it. Fainting after you get the shot is considered a compensable side effect.
13: Okay.
14: And so, you know, people vary in their genetic composition, and the people have side effects at a very small incidence that has nothing to do with the quality of the vaccine. Anaphylaxis is one, that a severe allergic reaction that requires adrenaline right away.
13: But again, why would you make all the other customers of the vaccine for whom it worked well pay to compensate the person who is, say, allergic to it?
14: Because we avoid the adversarial process that's punitive for people who try to sue drug companies. Again, the process, even if it's justified, can take hundreds of thousands of dollars of lawyers' fees over years in order to get a settlement.
13: I understand it's easier, but Henry, it'd be like telling me if there's ice on the

0: roads one day, and I drive down the road, and I slide on the ice, and I slide into a guardrail, and I do a bunch of damage to my car, I'm going to take everybody else who successfully drove down the road and didn't slide into the guardrail. They should pay for the damage to my car. Well, why is it their problem?
1: It's a matter of what's sometimes called public good. It compensates people who are injured, and it streamlines the process, and perhaps most of all, we have to go back to why this was created by Congress in 1986. It was that there was so much spurious litigation against vaccine companies by people like Robert F. Kennedy Jr. that they were leaving the market. And so there were fewer vaccines available. Their prices were higher because there was less competition.
0: Yeah.
1: And the common good was compromised.
0: And so okay. I mean, I understand what you're saying, that it's easier. And I even made a similar argument after the 9/11 terrorist attacks when they said, well, should we have endless years or decades of litigation to resolve the people who lost, you know, lost family members to the terrorist attacks, because everybody and their brother was going to get sued. I mean, the airlines were going to get sued. Chances are the TSA didn't exist yet, but there were other entities that would get sued. And they said, why don't we just put a fund together? We'll pay everybody $1.5 million each, and we'll cut the lawyers out of most of it. And cutting the lawyers out, as far as I'm concerned, is always something that's worthy.
1: Well, again, you've made a good argument for the public good, a compromise that is best for everyone, although it's not perfect. And philosophically, you might have objections. So it's very similar, Lars.
0: And that was the way I understood it. Dr. Miller, thank you very much. That's Dr. Henry Miller. He's a medical doctor and molecular biologist currently at the Science Literacy Project. I got to tell you, summertime is a great time when it comes to gizmos and gadgets. And one of the ones I'm most excited about, the Chef Man Slush Ease Max. 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I mean, most of those frozen drink makers out there, they either cost an arm and a leg, or they feel like one of those cheap seasonal gadgets that you buy on a whim, and then after you use it twice, you simply give up on it and put it on a shelf somewhere. 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
1: Welcome back to the Lars Larson Show. What do you think about this? I depend on the use of computers and technology, and almost all those devices have something to do with Wi-Fi. 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But what if somebody is using that to watch everything that you do? Is your router putting your personal data at risk? Well, Joe Supan joins me now, who's a CNET broadband expert. Joe, is there new reason to be concerned about what our home routers and Wi-Fi might be exposing about both our business and our personal activities?
12: Well, I don't know that it's a new threat necessarily, but there was recently a cyber attack from a Russian that did expose some flaws in a number of routers. So that's the big news this week.
1: Okay, but that's the new, these are what, new kinds of flaws that we didn't know about before? Or

0: were those flaws already well known?
1: These flaws are kind of, they're endemic to routers in general, I would say. And so they're not necessarily new vulnerabilities. It's just that hackers are constantly finding new ways to exploit them.
0: Well, and Joe, I also saw that the FCC apparently was getting behind an effort to say, we're not going to accept routers or other electronics made overseas. And I said, isn't that all of it? And I think there are only a couple of routers that actually meet the FCC's requirement. Can you speak to that, please?
1: Yeah, actually, there's really none that meets the FCC requirements, which are that they have to be entirely manufactured in the U.S. So that doesn't really, no routers meet that standard. But actually, just yesterday, we saw the FCC granted their first exemption to that rule, and they're saying that Netgear routers are now allowed.
0: Is that rule like, does that address the same concern that we're addressing here with the Russian hackers exploiting what's going on with American routers?
1: Not necessarily. The ban on foreign-made routers is really about the hardware, I would say. It's about all the manufacturing, and Netgear still has manufacturing in other countries. It's just that the Russian attack and most of these attacks more have to do with like how users are setting up their routers and if they're practicing some like basic router hygiene.
0: And this is what they call a domain name system hijacking. How does that, is there a way of telling lay people like myself and my audience how that goes, how that happens?
1: Yeah, it's basically that the hackers are able to access your router's settings, and they can basically change that so that they're able to see what traffic is going through your router. So it's really how this stuff works is that people don't change the default logins when they set up their router. So these hackers kind of trade those credentials, and they're able to just like launch thousands and millions even requests and try out all those login credentials and see what works.
0: Okay, there was another issue I wanted to ask you about, and that's about the satellite boom going into orbit around the planet. But before we leave this all together, this effort aimed at our home routers is being done by the GRU. I mean, that's an organization I usually only read about in, you know, spy novels and things like that. Is the Russian military really that interested in what's going on in American households?
1: Well, I wouldn't say they're interested in American households generally. It's just that they launched these really large scale attacks, hoping to get an entryway into, you know, a commercial or government enterprise that might have valuable information. So most people's routers they don't really care about. It's just that they cast such a wide net that they're hoping to get some valuable information.
0: I'm talking to Joe Supan, who's a CNET broadband expert. So tell me about this. I make some use of Starlink. That's the Elon Musk effort, although I'm not the biggest fan of Elon Musk, but I think that Starlink works reasonably well as satellite internet. Should we be concerned that we now have tens of thousands and soon perhaps to have hundreds of thousands of satellites in low Earth orbit?
1: Yeah, there are a number of things to be concerned about that. I mean, scientists are really concerned about what that can do to our space debris problem. I mean, and it could eventually lead to space kind of becoming inhospitable for any satellites or human space flight. So that's one of the big concerns people have. There's a lot of unknowns about what it'll do to our atmosphere when they burn back up, when they're deorbited. So there's really a lot of unknowns about launching so many satellites into space.
0: Okay, there's obviously the one answer that would be to launch fewer of them, although there are apparently plans to launch thousands of them. Is there any safe way to clean all that space up when these things go out of existence? And is there really a concern if we've got meteorites or meteors that are burning up in Earth's atmosphere all the time? Is it that concerning that some of these human-made meteors present a special kind of danger?
1: Yeah, that's a good question. I think the concern is that these are really, they have a lot of aluminum in them. So and the aluminum really sticks around in the stratosphere. So that's mostly what scientists are concerned about with that it could, you know, reopen holes in the ozone or accelerate climate change even.
0: So you're saying that when the aluminum burns up on reentry, it really doesn't burn up. It's just what, made into tiny particles and then it hangs up in the air up there?
1: Yeah, basically, it's still early. Like, we haven't seen these satellites being deorbited in huge waves, but scientists are finding

0: aerosols in the stratosphere that have a ton of aluminum in it, like far higher than natural levels. So they don't know what it's going to look like when tens of thousands of satellites could potentially be deorbited every year.
1: Well, and Joe, a moment ago, you kind of glanced across it, but the Kessler syndrome, would you mind explaining mm-hmm. that to my audience, how this chain reaction could happen?
0: Yeah, if you've ever seen the movie Gravity, it's kind of, mm-hmm. that's a very dramatic version of it, where one crash or collision could create more pieces of debris, and then those would go into other satellites, and it would just be a kind of cascading effect until basically that space is just too crowded with all this debris that satellites can't even operate in there anymore.
1: And there's no way to get up there with a big bulldozer and just kind of shove it all out of the way. So then what? We are forever forbidden to put anything in orbit again?
0: Yeah, well, that's kind of the doomsday scenario. There have been ideas floated out there, like kind of big vacuums that will go up and scoop up all the debris, but it's a really expensive proposition, and there's kind of the question of, like, who's going to pay for all this?
1: Yeah, no doubt. Probably the people who use it the most, and I guess that would be Elon Musk. That's Joe Supan. Joe is a CNET broadband expert. 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
5: The U.S. will come out stronger. I'm Lee Silasera, Fox News. That's Vice President J.D. Vance's take on the Iran conflict. He predicts the Strait of Hormuz will be open and oil and gas prices will stabilize, but he tells Fox's Will Cain.
6: The Iranians sometimes make commitments that they don't honor. They make a deal, they don't honor the deal.
5: The goal of the conflict, he says, is ensuring Gulf countries can send oil and gas to the world economy and ensuring Iran never gets a nuclear weapon. This says the Pacific-based aircraft carrier USS George Washington is heading toward the Middle East as reports have emerged of mental health and supply issues aboard the long-deployed USS Abraham Lincoln. Lincoln has been deployed a record-setting 240 days. A guilty plea expected tomorrow from Luigi Mangione in the federal case, accusing him of stalking and killing the UnitedHealthcare CEO as at a hotel in Midtown Manhattan in December 2024.
7: Mangione faces two federal interstate stalking charges resulting in the death of UnitedHealthcare CEO Brian Thompson in 2024. A senior Justice Department source tells Fox News there is no plea deal and the DOJ is seeking the maximum penalty of life in prison without parole. In other words, Mangione is expected to plead guilty tomorrow without anything promised in return.
5: Fox's Brian Yenis have been had in federal court. Mangione also faces state charges, but under New York state law, a state prosecution could be barred if the federal case is resolved, though it's not automatic. Fire crews in central England battling several fires after the UK recorded its hottest day of the year. The fires across the West Midlands burned several homes to the ground, and a fire official says they have been one of the most significant incidents the region's fire service has ever dealt with. Britain is experiencing its fifth heat wave of the year, with the first recorded in May. 2026 has now had a record 4 days with temps of nearly 97 degrees or more. 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
3: Sunny, dangerously hot here today, as we'll see temperatures at 96 with heat index values around 105. A pop-up shower or storm possible this afternoon. More of the same as we move into Friday. Friday's high 97. And looking ahead to the weekend, it looks like there's a little bit better chance to get wet on Saturday with scattered showers and storms in the forecast. 97, mid and upper 90 degree heat continues through the middle part of next week. 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

0: Hey, everybody. Welcome to the Health and Wealth Show with David Ernest. I'm your host, Matthew, tonight. And that was the Kinks, a song called Ape Man. We're going to get into some stuff tonight about the Democrats trying to pack the Supreme Court and other stuff. David, what do you think about that?
1: You know, are we going back to where we were coming out of the jungles? Well, what did our forefathers intend to put together when they put together the Supreme Court? Mm-hmm. They put it together to be a safety valve against the other powers to be, mainly the executive branch. The president, I would think, would be the biggest one. Of course, the legislative branch sometimes can get wild and crazy too, but there has to be a balance of power. Now, we should not, in my opinion, do what Roosevelt tried to do, and that is pack the courts. And even though he was a Democrat, a lot of Democrats later, like Joe Biden, said that it was the wrong thing to do, pack the courts. This has been talked about and confirmed over and over by all the parties to be that packing the courts is wrong. Just because you lose an argument at that particular moment in history, you should not be packing the courts. Okay, that's like, okay,

0: I struck out. Let me bat again. I mean, like, what kind of ball game is this? You know, I get to try it again. Matter of fact, let's get three or four more of us to be able to bat again so we can see if we can hit it. No, that's not a way a game goes. That's not the way this game of legislature or government should be going either, because this was exactly what was put together. A judicial end of the court, or should I say of the government. Again, if you have an umpire that said, hey, you're out. Well, no, you're not in. You're out of the, you struck out, okay? You lost. You can't say, well, I want another umpire. Matter of fact, let's get four or five more of them in here, and let's see if they will change their mind. Did he make it to home base? How absurd would that be? This is the absurdity of packing the courts. Just because you didn't win this time doesn't mean you won't win next time. So if you want to be fair as a party, and I am talking about the Democrats right now, of course we have seen it where they're talking about supposedly sometimes that the Republicans want to pack the pork. Court. I'm not going to take sides on this one right now, except one side, and that is the side that we should stick with what our forefathers put together. The Constitution has worked pretty good to this point. Why would you want to fix it if it ain't broke? Exactly. That's my question. And see, would you want to change a law simply because somebody didn't get what they wanted? You know, we can't do that. It just not, I mean, I guess if you got some radical in there, you could. Like the radicalization that's going on in our country now. Whereas they're ignoring illegal immigration.
1: Right.
0: But, of course, the law is strictly saying it's illegal. But that's been ignored. So not everything is followed to law. But some things are followed to law. And I guess hopefully most things, but it's not a perfect system. And when they don't follow the law, it causes us to lose a law or a lot of things. So right now, our nation is in trouble for lots of reasons. And packing the court cannot be a way to solve it, because it's just going to cause more animosity. It's going to cause more trouble between the parties to be. We can't change, I mean, we could, but we don't need to be changing something that has protected us for a long time. I don't know exactly how long this thing was put together. I know 1776, it started to getting together. But, you know, where are we going? Are we going to turn into something totally different? You know, I'm bringing this up. I wanted to do a show on something different, but we'll probably do a show on this later. I was just listening to something about Poland. You know, Poland has not got the problems that the European Union has when it comes to the illegal immigration. They don't have the problems with the fundamentalist, or should I say the jihadist, trying to kill as many of their citizens or destroy their own people, because they don't allow folks to come in unless they fit well with the citizenship of Poland. Now, some people could argue, and I can see that point of view, where they could say, "Well, that's not fair because you're not a true, you know, you're not treating everybody the same."
1: Right.
0: Well, do you think from one moment that China is going to allow their intergovernment to be destroyed by outsiders coming in and destroying it?
1: I do not, no.
0: You know, when our forefathers put together the United States of America, the 13 colonies, we didn't have the problems of people coming from all over the world trying to take over our government or our citizenship, you know. I know it sounds bad for me to say this, but I'm just going to say it. We got a problem, guys, when we got people

0: coming in here, like that problem in Minnesota where they was all that fraud and all these people coming in and trying to take over and steal us blind for stuff that's just not real. You know, there's so much fraud going on. And when you have outsiders that are not even true citizens or shouldn't be coming in here, stealing everything, taking everything behind the scenes, there's a problem in my mind. Now, some people might say, David, you're prejudiced. Well, you know, is there something wrong with being protective of your nation?
1: Well, other countries do it. I think there's nothing wrong with it. You know, it's not being prejudiced. It's just saying, hey, if you want to, you know, be a citizen of the United States, you have to go through due process like anyone would.
0: And we should keep in balance the amount of people that are a certain type of people. I mean, yes, we should let in. It doesn't really matter what your religion is. Yes, we should let you in. But if you're a jihadist, you know, should you come into this country? If you want to kill people, including anybody that doesn't look at things your way, you see, this is a problem. A lot of religions have a lot of problems. And I know I've gotten a little sidetracked here about the Supreme Court thing. But I'm trying to make a point. The point is, this country is trying, there's a lot of internal strife, there's a lot of people on the inside trying to change the way we were. And they want to make it into something to what we are, which we don't want to be something different from my perspective. And so, therefore, we don't want to pack the courts so that you can bring in the jihadists. We don't want to pack the courts so that it's illegal to have illegal immigration. Or should I say, make illegal immigration legal. You know, in the last go-round with Biden, even after he had said all these things, I tell you what, let's just play this little bit here, just a second.
1: Okay, here it is.
2: You've been lied to. When they talk about reforming or expanding the Supreme Court, they aren't talking about fairness. They are talking about seizing permanent political power and destroying the rule of law. The progressive argument is that the court is illegitimate or politicized and must be restructured, meaning packed with more justices, to reflect the will of the people, which really means their own political agenda. The conservative truth is that the Supreme Court was specifically designed by the founders to be independent of politics. Lifetime appointments are the shield that protects judges from political pressure. When you pack the court, you turn the judicial branch into a political weapon, guaranteeing an endless constitutional crisis where the party in power simply adds new seats every time they lose a case. The founders intended the court to be the non-political check that defends the Constitution against legislative and executive tyranny. Court packing destroys that check, giving the governing party absolute unchecked power. And here is your mic drop moment. The attack on the Supreme Court is not an attempt to fix justice. It is an attempt to end the separation of powers and destroy the constitutional defense of your rights.
1: All right, well, what do you think about that?
0: I think Biden don't remember what he said before when he said that he wanted to not pack the court, you know, because when his last go around, he was all for packing the court, whereas many years ago he wasn't. You know, here's the thing. These politicians talk out of the one side of the mouth and then the other. We get it. We know they speak with forked tongue. We know they stay in there too long. We know they accumulate too much wealth and too much power because they stay in there too long.
1: You know, I got an idea, David.
0: What's that?
1: You know, police, they're required to wear body cams now, right? In that law?
0: Right.
1: What if the Senate and Congress and all of these, you know, public officials that are elected into office had to wear body cams?
0: You mean like when they're behind the scenes making the dirty deals?
1: Yes. Can you imagine when the lobbyists came rolling in?
0: Oh, I don't think they're going to turn the body cam off.
1: That would change real quick.
0: If you
1: that's
0: could
1: just
0: hear.
1: An idea, though. Well, it's not absurd,
0: well,
1: I don't think.
0: I tell you what. What if everywhere they could meet these people, there was some type of microphone?
1: They're wanting to put flock cameras on, you know, the entire United States. What's the difference? You're going to spy on me. I think we have the right to know what you're doing.
0: You know, there's been

0: several things that has been called caught off mic.
1: Yeah.
0: You know, and it's caused a lot of trouble a lot of times. And it was kind of funny, a few times where they've, you know, caught off mic saying some pretty nasty things about people or what they really were for.
1: Yes.
0: When they were saying they weren't for it, you know. So those people, those politicians, they got caught with their britches down, so to speak. In other words, we really could see it all.
1: The truth was coming out of their mouth. Yeah, the things, you know? Yeah.
0: Yeah, right. You know, but the problem is when you want to change the rules of the game just because you didn't win, same way when Donald Trump won. Did you see all these crazy people come out and say, no, man, he couldn't have won?

0: really want the AOCs, the Bernie Sanders, the
1: Elizabeth Warrens,
0: the Omars of the world, in other words, Minnesota girl, to do what they're doing. In other words, when they start saying that they want to do things that just seem ridiculous, like, okay, we're going to tax all of the billionaires, and we're going to take away 25%. They say 5% a year. Just think about it. If you take 5% a year from somebody's wealth, extra over and above taxes, in 5 years, you took 25% of their money. They say, well, maybe they can grow faster than 5%. Maybe they can. But is it fair to rob from one group when you don't rob from the other? I mean, that's a question I know that a lot of people will say, yeah, sure it is. They got a lot of money. I get it. I understand they need to pay taxes. I'm not against them paying taxes. I'm not. But when you force a group, say like in California, to want to move to places like Texas because you're being unfair to them in California, or you're being unfair to them from their perspective, are they say, well, good, we'll just leave the United States, we'll go develop this super duper AI somewhere else. You know, there's all, and I'm not saying, hey, we shouldn't tax rich people. I'm not saying that at all. What I'm saying is we should make it such that we lose people that are going to drive jobs in our democracy. You know, overzealous, over greedy, over possessiveness, in other words, should I say jealous, is not the answer to survival when it comes to a democracy. In a capitalistic system, which that's what we're supposed to be, that the thing that drives wealth is opportunity to do whatever it is you are good at or want to do, whether you're a failure or a success. And maybe, as we all know that old saying, when you fail, try again. I've heard all kinds of different things, like you're almost about to ready to win when you quit. You know,
1: yeah.
0: You know,
1: right.
0: These things are true. I can say that from my own life. If I could have believed, and I'm not bragging here. I'm glad that I can help people.
1: Absolutely.
0: I know that sounds a little corny, but really, I mean, at my age, I'm 71 years old. I really, really, I mean, I got enough money. I got enough. You don't really need to have too much of anything. Too much food, you get fat. Too much of anything, you don't need. Excessiveness. That's the reason why the billionaires, a lot of them say they're going to give their money away, because if they don't give it away, the government takes it anyway. It's called estate taxes, okay?
1: Yeah.
0: Well, anyway, getting around this. As you age, if you feel comfortable, you know, most people want to do something that's good for the world, or good for, you want to leave a legacy. You want to do something that helps people. I want to do something that helps people from losing their ass sets.
1: That's right.
0: Now, people laugh at that. You can laugh. You can smile. You can say, yeah, man, Dad, that sounds good. You better believe it sounds good, and it is good. You know, it's sort of like an old country preacher saying, I want to save your soul, you know, because that ultimately that's what you've got. I want to help you save what you've worked so hard for, because I know all the greed in the world wants to take it away. Now, greed can breed wealth, but greed can breed, you know, poverty. In
1: right.
0: other words, you can lose what you've worked for. And, you know, in the United States, I don't want to see the courts packed, because that could take away your wealth, because they might say, okay, we're going to tax you harder. Whatever the courts can do, you know, they can say, yeah, let's let them do this to you, override the Constitution, so to speak. There's all kinds of things. So, but what I was trying to say is, you know, most everybody as they age want to have some kind of achievement that they leave behind, whether it be children, some kind of legacy of some kind, but they want it to be good. They don't want it to be bad unless they're a bad person. You know, there's bad people.

0: other. Say, well, I've stolen from a lot of people, you know, and of course, hopefully they're in jail. No, what you want to be, what I want to be, what I think a lot of people want to be, is somebody that's remembered for doing something that helped somebody or a lot of people. You know, whether you, and again, I use the preacher again, if he says, hey, I've sold, you know, saved a lot of souls, well, then maybe he gets a crown or something later on. You know, if you've got enough material things in the world, what else is there to work for? You know,
1: amen.
0: Power.
1: Preacher.
0: Well, yeah.
1: Amen.
0: I guess you could say I'm preaching the word here, but I'm preaching the word of financial and the word of whatever else. The thing I'm trying to say is we want to do the right things to be left behind. You know, a lot of people want to leave legacies. I like to help people leave legacies to their children, to their families, to their church, to their government. What I mean, like, most people don't leave stuff to the government. The government took enough from me. I get it. You know, but when the government gets involved and says, hey, I'm not going to leave you this to your kids. I'm going to take it from you when you die. I'm not going to let you leave this to your kids. We're going to tax you extra just because you're successful. We're going to take more from you. Well, you know what? You've heard this expression, creative financing. Well, let's call it creative defense. The creative defense. I guess I could write. I think I might write a book called Creative Defense. You've got to use the laws. You've got to use your brain and maneuver around all this crazy stuff that they do to try to take away what you built up.
1: Yeah.
0: Or what you're trying to leave behind. You know, if you're trying to leave behind something good for a church, for example, or for your children or for some people, you know, a lot of times the government says, no, we want it. We want a lot of it. Give it to us. We're not going to let you do this stuff. We're not going to let you leave this stuff behind. We're not going to let you have a good retirement. We'll let you use the income off of it. But when you die, we want a lot of it. You know, that's a retirement can. I mean, like an IRA. You think you own your IRA. You think you own your 401k. You don't own all of it. The government owns some of it, and they know it. That's the reason why every year there's a report sent to the IRS about what your 401k is worth or what your IRA is worth, because they want to know how much they got. You know, there's all kinds of things, but there's things that you need to be able to do, and we need to be able to help you do those things by talking to you about what's available in the investment world of IRAs and 401ks and things like that, and estate law. We're not attorneys. We don't practice law, but we listen and we direct. If we hear you say, hey, I got this problem, then we say, well, this guy over here might be able to help you. Or you might want to talk to that guy over there, accountant over there, lawyer over there. You know, do you have one you want to talk to? Do you have a will? If you don't have a will or a trust or something, man, they're going to take a bunch anyway. You know, there's all kinds of things. But, hey, we don't want the government taking their stuff. And we definitely don't want the government packing the courts. And we don't want them packing laws up on top of us to take our stuff. You know, I mean, and we don't want the people who worked in another country come in here and take stuff from us in our country. And that's the illegal immigration. There's a lot of stuff going on that's wrong, and they're packing it up on us. And no, we can't pack up and leave our country. Well, I guess some people can. Some people should. I mean, I hear some of these people, well, I'm leaving now since Donald Trump has won. Well, get the heck out of here. You know, we don't care. Leave. You don't belong here anyway. Well, here's what I say. If you want to keep what you got, give us a call. We want to help you. Save it all.
1: 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All right, don't go anywhere. We're going to take a quick break, but we will be back with more of the Health and Wealth Show with David Ernest right after this.

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3: Money Man.
4: What is it, Loose Change?
3: I just heard a new joke. Want to hear it?
4: Well, I'm kind of busy.
3: It won't take long.
4: Okay, shoot.
3: Okay. Why did the banker quit his job?
4: I don't know. Why did the banker quit his job?
3: You ready?
4: Hit me.
3: Because he lost interest.
4: Oh, that's pretty funny, Loose Change, but I have a question for you.
3: Yeah, what is it?
4: We're superheroes, right?
3: Yeah, right.
4: And this is our secret lair, the Cash Cave, right? So why did you bring him here?
3: Who?
4: The drummer.
5: Nice to meet you, Money Man.
4: Yeah, how you doing?
3: Uh-oh.
1: Will Money Man have to move the Cash Cave to a new location? Will Loose Change get some better jokes? Will the drummer find out the meaning of the term shallow grave? For the answer to these questions and more, tune in next time for another great adventure with
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7: Hello everyone. This is Mr. Knowledge, and I know everything. And today I have a letter from little Charlie McKinney over at Morning View Elementary. And Charlie writes, "Dear Mr. Knowledge, have you ever invented a time machine?" Well, yes, Charlie, I have. And as a matter of fact, I was just going to give a demonstration of how my time machine works by bringing someone back here from 5 minutes in the future. So here we go. We're going to push the button. And here I am. How are you? I'm okay. How are you? Pretty good. That time machine works okay. Yes, it does. Oops, I accidentally pushed the button. Who are you? I'm you from 10 minutes in the future. Really? Yes. How about that? Hey, be careful. You're close to that button again. Uh-oh. It's just you from 15 minutes in the future. Wow. This is very interesting. Isn't it, though? Gee, I wonder if we set it for, like, I don't know, 1,000 years in the future. That would be cool. Well, give it a try. Yeah, push the button. Uh-oh. Well, Charlie McKinney over at Morning View Elementary, let this be a lesson for you. Yeah, Charlie. Don't mess around with the time machine. Oh, my goodness.
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7: Maybe we should go back 5 minutes and make sure none of this ever happens.
8: Yeah, good idea.
7: I think you should do that. Whoa, that was weird. Almost like deja vu. Huh. Well, little Charlie McKinney from Morning View Elementary, let me get on with that demonstration of my time machine for you.
0: For chicken thieves and whatnot, Andy and Barney were all the law Mayberry needed. But when things turned really bad, a certain mechanic from Wally's Garage need only utter one word.
9: Shazam!
0: Others tried in vain.
10: Judy.
0: But only one could summon that superhero.
9: Shazam!

0: When a still needed to be busted up, call on Andy.
1: I'm right here.
0: If you need to stop something before it gets out of hand, call Barney and he'll...
2: nip it in the bud.
0: If you need a drink, call Otis. But when there's big trouble in Mayberry, there's only one word that can bring the help you need.
3: Shazam!
0: And what will that hero do when he gets here?
4: Citizen Duran, what are you yelling about? I hereby, as a citizen of the town of Mayberry in the United States of America, arrest you.
5: Hooray!
6: Is that it? Kind of a big buildup for that. Kind of dumb. Well, maybe the next episode is the loaded goat. Or maybe the one where Aunt Bee makes the pickles. That's a good one. Yeah, this one was kind of dumb. At least it wasn't in color.
7: This is your roving reporter, and today I'm speaking with the mailman.
8: A world record holding mailman, Big Daddy.
7: That's right, you have a world record. And what record is that?
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7: The asset preservationist.
8: That's right, man. 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
7: Can you give us a number so that other folks can also call David Ernest?
8: It's toll-free, 833-596-7233. 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
7: That is a great thing to do. But I'll bet you're still proud about that world record.
8: So much so that I am going to set out on a new adventure.
7: And what might that be?
8: After many years of procrastination, I am finally going to learn how to read.
7: Learn how to read?
8: Ironic, ain't it?
0: From the shores of Themyscira to Capitol Hill in Washington, D.C., she's running for president of the United States to fix all the problems we've had since she was vice president. You may call her Kamala Harris. We call her Blunder Woman. Blunder Woman, with her magic lasso, can extract the truth from anyone.
9: Well, ladies and gentlemen, I've been dumb.
0: Blunder Woman, with her magic wristbands, can deflect bullets and any questions from the press. Blunder Woman, with her superhero vocal cord, can send political opponents screaming into the night. Blunder Woman, asking the questions that need to be asked.
10: You think you just fell out of a coconut tree?
0: Blunder Woman, remember, you can vote her in as President of the United States.
10: No, God, please, no!
0: Or you can let her continue being the silly comic book character she really is.
11: I'm Donald Trump, and I approve this message.
0: Now there's a superhero.

0: Hey, welcome to the second half of the Health and Wealth Show with David Ernest. I'm your host, Matthew, and that was The Kinks, a song called Ape Man, and we are talking about packing the courts and how that's messed up and a lot of other stuff here.
1: Yeah, so essentially, we can't pack up and leave easily unless, you know, you're one of those people mad at Donald Trump and you threaten so much you probably need to pack up from embarrassment of saying you're leaving if you want.
0: Right.
1: And, you know, some of them didn't want to leave, you know. I mean, some of them, well, you know, I'm still leaving. Well, why didn't you leave? I don't, you know, crazy stuff. Court packing is the practice of manipulating the size of the ideological makeup of a judicial body. So most commonly, really, the Supreme Court, okay? By adding more seats, a president or a congressional majority can appoint favorable justices to outvote the existing bench and ensure favorable rulings. Not fair, really, is it?
0: No, it's not fair at all.
1: You know, the process works like this. The Constitution does not specify the size of the Supreme Court, so that leaves them wide open to be able to manipulate

0: agency. It leaves the Congress the decision. And this has been tried several times. Throughout the 19th century, for example, Congress adjusted the size of the court several times to accommodate the expansion of the federal judiciary and the expansion of the and the changing political landscapes. However, since the passage of the Judiciary Act of 1869, the court has remained at nine justices. Now, I think, and I'm just guessing here, that that probably was passed because of a lot of things that they saw could have happened if they didn't pass it, like packing and all that stuff. So to pack the court today, Congress would have to pass new legislation to add seats, and the president would have to nominate and confirm new justices to fill them. Now, Abraham Lincoln tried to do this in 1863, and he wanted to add a 10th person, but it didn't work out for him. Why? Well, obviously the war. FDR tried to do it in 1937, you know, right in the middle of the Second Depression. People say, wait, I thought there was just one depression. No, there was two inside of one.
1: Yeah,
0: two depressions.
1: We've talked about it.
0: 1933 was one, and 1937 was another depression. They were back-to-back. We had back-to-back depressions. Could it happen again? Sure. And that's what we're afraid of, really. Following the landslide re-election, he proposed to do this reform because he was frustrated by conservative courts that had struck down key elements of his New Deal. So he wanted to get some stuff through, so he was going to try to ramrod it on in there, to get the New Deal. But the modern debate now is that since the Supreme Court has shifted to kind of a conservative majority, I think the United States is trying to do that because there's such an outcry for all this crazy stuff, mainly the illegal immigration, which is disturbing, very disturbing that Biden and his party would do this for political reasons.
1: Yeah, it is disturbing.
0: So their argument is, okay, really? So they can get what they want. So they can untangle the fact that we're really conservative at heart. This is my opinion. I'm sticking with it. So there's all kinds of arguments about it. But essentially, my argument, and I think most Americans' arguments, would be, hey, why do you want to do something to outwit, or should I say outmaneuver, the majority? The majority of the Supreme Court now is supposedly slightly conservative, although a few conservative Supreme Court members, justices, have gone against Donald Trump on some things. So it's not totally yes man, or yes, not going to always say yes. And a lot of them are trying real hard to do the right thing. And some of the rhetoric that has been going on about the justices has caused a lot of younger people and fanatical people to talk about hurting some of these justices. And this should not be tolerated, in my opinion. This should be, look, when you go around and you start threatening someone, even if they're not a political power, You really shouldn't be doing that. And if you really are serious about it, you're a danger to the rest of us. And something needs to be done about it. Yes, we have freedom of speech. I have freedom of speech. Everybody has freedom of speech. But we don't have freedom of threatening speech. We don't, not that type of threatening. But it seems like mostly lately, now both sides will be rhetoric, rhetoricking, and Donald Trump does his rhetoricking. But when you start saying, something almost like somebody should be killed or maimed or hurt, or, these people are destroying us and all that kind of stuff, it is a war.
1: It's crossing the line.
0: It's crossing the line, really. I mean, it's caused all these, in my opinion, it looks like it's caused all these attempted assassinations of Donald Trump. It's caused all this problem, There's a lot of people that feel like they haven't been treated right in the United States, and I

0: I get it. Not everybody's going to feel like they've been treated right. Look, everybody feels like they've been taxed too much, probably, a lot. Everybody feels like they've had to work too hard, probably, especially if you weren't born with a silver spoon in your mouth. But here's the thing. Why on earth do all these illegals want in our country?
1: Well, it's a better opportunity for them. I can't blame them for that. But, well, no. You know, you got to go through the process.
0: It's better opportunity. We have it. We live here in the opportunity zone. Yes, there's a lot of different cities, inner cities. They say, it's an educational problem because we have all of these problems inside these inner cities. Well, I don't disagree. I don't disagree. But I also think it goes deeper than education. It goes into family structure. When you have social welfare that is so plentiful because of a lot of different things, it causes people to be lazy and not want to break out. If you think about all of these young people that have really turned into something back in the 30s, 40s, 50s, it was because they had to, because they really needed to, because the survival was because, you know, you had to work, you had to do something. If there's a free hand, a lot of times the motivation's not. I'm not saying we shouldn't help people, but to help people all their lives so that they can stay in poverty doesn't make sense to me. The programs need to be fixed, changed. In other words, monitored better. You know, I don't know what all the answers are. I just know we're stuck in. There's a lot of people that are stuck in poverty, and there's a lot of people who want to break out, and they come out of there no matter where they came from, no matter what they were born in. They get out and they become successful. Now, they might not become famous or anything like that, but maybe they make a good living. Maybe they provide a good opportunity for their families. Here's the thing. In our country, there's a lot of opportunity. A lot. And you know where you need to go to get it. If you are good as, like a good craftsman or a good journeyman or somebody who's good to using your hands or whatever, maybe you should be in construction or something, because now you can make a lot of money. You know what? There's a lot of people that are not going in that route. And I've been hearing that the salaries for like auto workers and all these construction kind of people is going through the roof. I didn't say it was easy work. My dad worked three shifts. He rotated them. For 32 years, he worked in a nylon factory for DuPont Nemours.
1: Yes.
0: And he worked his butt off. And he made a decent living. And yeah, he could help me some. I had to work. I had to work I've been working ever since I was, you know, able to move a kid. I can remember picking up potatoes and chopping cotton. You know what chopping cotton means? It means hoeing it. I mean, I've picked cotton. I did everything. I picked tomatoes. You know, we did whatever we did in the summer jobs, you know. I grew up in Northeast Alabama on a mountain. I mean, like everybody, there's opportunity out there. Now nobody wants to do that stuff to bring in the migrant workers. I get it. They're the only ones who want to do it. That's fine. I don't care. I'm just saying, if you wanted to go do something when you were young, don't say you can't find a job, because there really is one out there somewhere. Even if it's mowing yards, you know. I mean, I know that a lot of people say, hey, there's not any jobs, not any jobs. I think there's some jobs out there. You know, maybe not a newspaper delivery anymore. I mean, I get that, you know, with the internet. The point I'm trying to get is there opportunities are out there for most everyone. If you're not able, then there's systems that should be picking you up and taking care of you. You know, that's the reason why we do have these backups, this, you know, Medicaid and Medicare for the old and all that stuff. But this thing about Medicare for all, do you really want to wait for 3 to 6 months for an MRI? If everybody went to get the MRI all at one time, would our system be able to have that many MRI machines?

0: Look, all you got to do is look at the rest of the world. Yeah, they have some good medical stuff. Some of them do. But look at their taxes. Look how much, I mean, like some of these European nations are paying 70, 80% tax. Sure, you're going to have a medical thing. You want 70 to 80% of your money to go away? You know, why on earth do you think a lot of people want to come to America? The land of opportunity. Yeah. Why do they want to destroy America? I think it's one thing, one big thing. Jealousy. Some people might say it's ideology, like religious. Well, we're freedom of religion, so I don't get that one. But of course, the Iranians say we're the great Satan. And if you read about them, you can know how they might feel about that because they've been manipulated several times. And I do know that the CIA did overthrow him and put the Shah in, let's be honest. Okay. So, you know, there's a lot of things that have happened to countries down through time. And when you manipulate something, sometimes it just blows up in your face. We need to learn from these things, but evidently we never learn because there's this thing called oil that everybody desperately wants. You know, if we didn't have oil, we'd find something else. We're working on it, but they're not so motivated because they want to pump all the oil out of the ground first. Yeah, and they should be able to pump it out of the ground if they want to, in my opinion. The thing is, if there's a lot of other stuff that could work, like, you know, fusion, FUSION, not fission, and all kinds of different things, you know, maybe we should work a little faster to get that stuff, you know, because we're capable. We're very capable of getting it done. You know, we made it to the moon, did we not? Oh, you say we didn't walk on the moon? Hey, don't eat that gibberish. I mean, we did walk on the moon.
1: I believe it.
0: We walked on the moon, man. I've talked to astronauts. I asked them the questions. I said, "Do you think we walked up?" Man, yeah, I was there. You know, I went to a meeting one time. The guy that just died recently,
1: Jim Lovell.
0: Jim Lovell.
1: Yeah.
0: He gave me a book.
1: Apollo 13,
0: He actually
1: captain.
0: congratulated me on my birthday. We were at a convention and I walked up and shook his hand. I met him on the elevator first and I said, "Are you Jim Lovell?" Because he had a book, said Apollo 13. He said, "Yes, I am." I said, "Well, I'm going to see you tomorrow." He said, "Well, looking forward to it." Very nice guy. And then the next day, you know, he showed the Apollo 13 movie excerpts to us and everything. We got to talk to him and everything. He was a nice guy. Did he go around the moon? Yeah. Did we walk on the moon? Yes. Even some other astronauts that say they believe in UFOs, which if we do have UFOs because we don't know what they are, or whatever, you know, they walked on the moon, you know. Mitchell is the guy, Edgar Mitchell. He walked on the moon. He says that, you know, we're being visited by other people. Look, or other whatever creatures. Look, I'm not trying to get sideways here. All I'm trying to say is, we walked on the moon, okay? All right. But there's a lot of stuff that says we didn't do this, we didn't do that. And of course, there's a lot of conspiracies, just like the death of Lindsey Graham. A lot of stuff's coming out, man. Who knows? I know he had an aortic tear. I know that he had probably hardening of the arteries. And it put stress on his heart because hardening of the arteries causes your arteries to not be so pliable. So when the hearts are beating, it wants to tear. Could someone have done something different to make it tear? Could someone have given him some medication and killed him? And then our government hit up that he really said he died of an aortic aneurysm. I mean, look, there's all kinds of things.
1: Everything is a
0: Yeah,
1: conspiracy these
0: everything.
1: days.
0: But here's not a conspiracy. You were put on this earth for a purpose. I don't think that's a conspiracy at all. And I
1: No.
0: think you want to make sure that what you have earned and built up during your lifetime will not go away, no matter how greedy the politicians are, how illegals come in here to steal everything. You don't want them to destroy the economy so that your stock market drops and stays down forever. Seems like it could be. I mean, I'm not saying these things are going to happen. The thing is these uncertainties. Why do we have laws to protect us? Why do we have rules to protect us? Sometimes we go too far.

0: with rules. Sometimes we go too far with laws. Sometimes we get too bossy about things. Look at England, though. They went too far. They let too many illegals in, and now they're paying the price. Poland didn't, and now they're not paying the price. And there for a little while, Poland had the one of the strongest, if not the strongest, GDPs in the European Union.
1: Wow.
0: So here's the thing. Does that prove that illegal immigration does not really help the unemployment problem and things that people don't want to do that illegals do? I think it proves a point if Poland didn't need them and they had one of the strongest GDPs. So I don't listen to the politicians when they say we need more immigration, when they really mean illegal immigration. What they're really saying is we need to pack the citizens, not just pack the court. Let's pack the citizenship so that we can win more elections and beat the Republicans. That's not right, friends. That's not right. We don't need to be packing our lands with illegals so that the Democrats and AOC can win and rule us. We want to stay conservative, in my opinion. We want our money to stay stable. We want our stock market to stay stable. We want people of the world to trust us and respect us. Who's going to respect somebody if you let that happen to you? It's stupid. It's not even ignorant. It's stupid. And I tell you something else that you shouldn't do. You shouldn't take so much risk, in my opinion, when you're older, that you could lose your ass sits. Just like these politicians are taking risk with our nation, individually we have a choice. I say, be careful. Don't take the risk when you're older. You can still make good money and keep it between the ditches. And what can we do at Earnest Financial? You can give us a call so we can help you save it all.
1: That's absolutely right. 833-596-7233. 833-596-SAFE. All right. 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That's E-A-R-N-E-S-T. All right, listeners, thanks so much for tuning in with us tonight. And like always, we'll be back tomorrow right here with more of the Health and Wealth Show with David Earnest.

0: matters discussed during the show are for informational purposes only. Each individual situation may vary and the opinions expressed here may not apply to everyone. Materials presented are believed to be from reliable sources and no representations can be made as to its accuracy. All ideas and information should be discussed in detail with one of our qualified representatives prior to implementation.
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3: Looking at what's next, I'm Lisa Lacera, Fox News. The Justice Department is responding after a federal judge dismissed its anti-Semitism case against Harvard University.
4: A U.S. district judge in Boston ruling the Justice Department's lawsuit claiming Harvard University failed to protect Jewish and Israeli students from harassment, failed to show an ongoing violation of federal civil rights law. The government suing in March, alleging the school was in violation of Title VI of the Civil Rights Act of 1964. Harvard denied the claims, calling the suit retaliatory. The judge finding the government's complaint, which focused mostly on several incidents alleged in March of 2025, was too isolated and episodic. The DOJ says it disagrees with the ruling and is assessing next steps, stressing it's actively investigating anti-Semitism nationwide.
3: Fox's Christian Goodwin, a judge has dismissed the years-long case